0: when they normally do that. So Memphis at Boise State, definitely going to be a fun one to pay attention to. Another under the radar. Speaking of under, let's go down under once again.
1: Game night's Thursday night football update.
0: Well, Steph Curry said it best when the Warriors were cooking. Night-night. And that's what the 49ers are telling the Rams. Night-night. Time for you to get some sleep. The San Francisco 49ers get the dub in Australia, 27-7. Mia, it is a final.
2: And now they're all going to hop on a plane and head back to California, which Cam tells us that's an easy flight. That's a piece of cake.
0: Right, exactly. But, again, there's going to be a lot of breaking down of this game, but the 49ers absolutely dominated this game, and the Rams, they just look sleepy in Australia. That's next here on Game Night on ESPN Radio, the all-new ESPN app at SiriusXM Channel 80.
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0: for LA were able to tally 122 yards on the ground, it wasn't enough to compensate for the mistakes by the quarterback.
1: No, it really was not. And their big acquisition, the Rams, that is, in the offseason, was getting Myles Garrett. Myles Garrett, as Malibu just told me, Malibu's Most Wanted just told me that Puka Nacua had more tackles than Myles Garrett had on the game. Let's hear from Myles real quick. Let's go under.
2: We got to be better, myself especially. We didn't execute as we wanted to. We got beat on all three phases, and we have to do more. Now there's a lot more on this team that can be done, and it starts with us as leaders.
3: Well, is that what you feel?
2: How's it going? We didn't have much of Australia experience when we came in. Had the plan that we executed, and we just didn't execute on the field.
3: Do you wish it was different?
2: No, I don't doubt the decision making of my coach and my organization. I think they did what was best for us, and we didn't execute on the field when we needed to.
4: What was the energy like?
2: Appreciate them coming, whether it's from the States or anywhere else, or the fans that we have here. This is a representation of who we are as a team, and what we want to achieve and who we can be. So we'll be better.
5: As you kind of worked through the knee issue during preseason and stuff, trying to get it right, did you feel 100% coming in today?
2: No. I mean, this was the worst version of myself that I've put out there. I've got to be better. I got to find a way to recover and get back to the player I know I can be, and I've shown that I've been before.
3: Is there anything unique to the 49ers for doing that made it hard to get after the quarterback and make the impact normally?
2: I think they mixed it up well, but they weren't doing anything specifically different. No, we just didn't play our brand of ball.
6: What Sean's message to you guys after the game?
2: Resilience. We knew we were going to face some adversity during the season, and come to find out it's game one. So we got to find out if we're as resilient as we say it, and as much we've shown throughout the preseason, and just take it one game at a time.
0: Oh boy, Q.
1: Yeah, that was
0: not
1: big.
0: Not his best. Not his best effort, not the best he's felt, not feeling 100%. Myles Garrett giving us a ton of content heading into the weekend and into the rest of week one. I will note this from our friend Aaron Goldhammer of ESPN Radio and ESPN Cleveland. Myles will be fine, but all the hysteria around calling him the best overall player in the NFL, go, blah, blah, blah. That was out of control. He will miss Jim Schwartz, the former Browns defensive coordinator, as much as the Browns do.
1: Well, I'll tell you this. Him saying that that's the worst version of himself, he was dealing with knee swelling in camp and preseason, and I'm sure that 16-hour flight didn't help, but that's a very interesting note from Myles Garrett that he was not feeling like himself, and obviously his play on the field showed it and proved. She's Mia O'Brien. I'm Q Myers. It's game night here on ESPN Radio. Coming up next, we will, continue to break down what the 49ers did well and what the Rams did not. Next on game night on ESPN Radio on the all-new ESPN app.
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8: There's nothing worse than waking up sick. And this time of year, with the kids back in school surrounded by hundreds of others, yours may bring home a whole new world of viruses and bacteria your family may have no immunity to. No kids, viruses are still everywhere, and one ugly strain just showed up.
9: Back to school season means backpacks, schedules, and busy mornings. But there's one thing a lot of families forget to plan for. What happens when school germs start spreading and someone gets sick? Joining us now is Dr. Peter McCullough with some smart ways to be prepared before the school year begins. So, Doctor, back to school is exciting, but it also seems to be the time of year that families start getting sick again. Why does this season hit so many households?
10: Because people miss an opportunity, and that is to use nasal sprays and throat sprays twice a day preventively. These have been shown to reduce the common cold, flu, RSV, and other viral infections, but it has to be done twice a day on a regular basis.
9: What are some of the most common health issues that families run into once the school season does start?
10: The kids are back in school, they're coughing, they're sneezing, and they clearly spread viruses and other illnesses. And so it's important to be ready at home with a medical emergency kit so as parents, you can handle issues that come up with the children and avoid going to the urgent care.
9: So is that what you recommend parents do now so that they're not scrambling later, get the medical emergency kit

0: in case something happens?
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9: It says we are your new home for the Chicago Bears. 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
10: Well, this is day one of the future.
9: All right, so I stand corrected. We're your
10: new home. How about this? 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
10: Boom!
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10: Right there.

0: 99 yards on 11 plays. I remember Sean McVay's look on his face when Stafford got stuffed. It was almost like that. Wait, what? Wait, what just happened? What had happened was, right, it was one of those situations that you don't want to be in that position if you're the head coach, if you're calling the plays, if you're on that sideline. You don't want to just see your defense on their heels as a team is going 99 yards and really turning a defensive play into a major, major momentum shift in the other team's favor.
1: And several third down conversions as well on that 99-yard drive. And that's another number I want to point to, Q. The Niners and Brock Purdy in this game, 7 of 12 on third down. They didn't attempt a fourth down attempt. The Rams, in contrast, again, Matt Stafford accounted for just one third down conversion. As a team, they were 2 of 9. They were 1 of 3 on fourth down. That's not a recipe for success.
0: Right.
1: I don't care how much talent you have on the field and on the roster. That is a group that is not executing together. Let's see if they turn it around when they host the Giants on Monday Night Football next week.
0: And I'm sure the Rams are going to find their way. I'm sure they're going to be fine. The 49ers feel really good about themselves as they leave Australia 1-0. So we've got to go ahead and put a bow on the Australia experience. Before the game, we talked to our guy Cam. Let's talk to our guy Cam one more again. Let's go back down under, Cam. Whoa, Cam. Cam, welcome to game night. What you got for us, brother?
2: Hey, Sue, how are you, mate? Good. Lovely to meet you, Mia.
1: Lovely to meet you.
2: The last 2 hours. You're
1: so excited we get to talk to you, Cam.
2: I know. I didn't get to talk to you yesterday. I got to talk to Emmett, but not you. So it's a pleasure. I feel honored.
1: The whole game night crew. I love it.
2: I know. It's awesome.
1: And you have talked to Josiah. You've gotten to meet everybody. But go ahead, Cam. Your thoughts from this game, especially that whole jet lag component that I know you gave a tremendous breakdown last night here on ESPN Radio.
2: Oh, thank you. Now it's pronounced to us Aussies, dead set Aussies. It's just Melbourne. So we dropped most of the letters. It's just the M E L B and then the E on the end, Melbourne.
1: Okay. Noah Eagle was right. Real justice easy. For Noah.
2: Yeah, exactly. We crucified the whole of the English language. Now, the only thing I will say, Mia, now you've been talking about when you went with the Jags to London, which I completely understand. Now, one thing I will say, after all, I did 30 years of touring with rock and roll bands all over the world. Now, staying in the Northern Hemisphere is a lot easier than going from the Northern Hemisphere to the Southern, or the Southern Hemisphere to the Northern Hemisphere. The other difference is, which made the world a difference today, was we've had the sun day today. Now, we're really close to Antarctica. Now, when the sun is out, it beats, and it's really hardcore. So I would have thought, and I noticed it today with the Rams boys, they started out in the first quarter, they were all good, and they just slowly went downhill. And you could just see they were just trying to take the deep breaths in. Because what happens is that the ozone layer down here is completely different to yours where you're from. And I reckon that just made a little bit of difference. I agree with you. The San Francisco, the 49ers, they were awesome today. They were very well coached. They played out of their skin. And it just makes a huge difference when you got fit players. You got Georgie Kittle came back. The most important, I think, was their, you know, just having Fred and Nick Bosa back. When they're on, they are a special team. And I just think Miles was just a little bit tired.
0: Yeah.
2: I don't think he had enough sleep, which I'm not surprised. Well, they didn't even sleep here.
0: Yeah, no doubt. Hey, Cam, great stuff, man, great stuff. Thanks so much for chiming in and kind of giving us a preview and a review of everything down under in Australia. And there you go, Mia. We learned a little bit something else.
1: And I got to talk to Cam. This
0: exactly.
1: is an honor. I'm honored.
0: Exactly. So appreciate you, Cam.
2: Thanks, bro. I'll talk to you real soon on our little station, mate.
0: All right, there you go. There's my guy Cam.
1: Amazing.
0: From down under there.
1: Only
0: in
1: on
0: Australia.
1: Game night.
0: Hey,
1: only
0: man,
1: on game night.
0: We bring it to you from every angle, from Sister Sledge to Malibu's Most Wanted, Mia O'Brien, and of course myself, Q Myers. Sports Center All Night is coming up next on ESPN Radio, the all new ESPN app, SiriusXM Channel 80, and tune in.
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1: What an absolute treat of an evening at the U.S. Open, leading to what will be an exceptional women's singles final on Saturday. Semifinals at Arthur Ashe Stadium. 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
1: What an absolute treat of an evening at the U.S. Open, leading to what will be an exceptional women's singles final on Saturday, semifinals at Arthur Ashe Stadium. Game on Thursday night, and for the first time since 1975, all four top seeds in the women's bracket have reached that women's singles semifinal at the U.S. Open.
2: By 2-6, 7-5, 6-2.
3: Aryna Sabalenka is into another U.S. Open championship match. And boy, oh boy.
1: Boy, oh boy. Girl, oh girl, right? Aryna Sabalenka one step closer to a three-peat. The two-time defending champ dominant against American Jess Fagula, winning in straight sets to advance to her fourth straight U.S. Open final.
4: Yeah, no complaints. I'm just super happy that I was able to

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0: 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All right, let's go back to the gridiron. A record-setting night at the U. Number 7, Miami, hosting Florida A&M.
1: 7-0 Miami. Mensah in the backfield. His first pass of the night. Well taken care of. Looks deep. Lets it go deep. He's got Josh Moore out there on the money. Into the end zone. Touchdown, Miami. 55 yards for the touchdown.
0: That was one of 11 touchdowns on the night for the Miami Hurricanes. 9 different players found the back of the end zone, right? Miami, 77 points, ties a program record. They had 856 yards. That's a program record. And they did not face a third down in the first half. Second team since at least 2000 to not face a third down in a first half, along with who else but 2010 Alabama.
2: Yeah, not all the time you get a second chance to play another team after a rough loss. So we're all excited for the opportunity. I think we all grown mentally, physically, and we're excited.
0: All right. Well, we gave you a blowout, right? But if you're looking to circle one college football game this weekend, it's that top five matchup of number 4, Texas, hosting number 1, the Ohio State. It's a rematch of QB talent of Arch Manning and Julian Sayin.
3: You know, I just think you see the level of confidence that both guys are playing with. I think what you notice is the presence in the pocket. I think you notice their confidence to use their legs. You saw Julian do it last week. He tucked it and scored a touchdown. I just think the confidence both guys deliver the ball with accuracy. You can see the trust and timing. And so pretty drastic difference, you know, of the two players now the second time around going up against one another. So should be pretty high level quarterback play Saturday.
2: Yeah, I feel like I'm a year better. Anytime you can go throughout a season, get reps, get game experience, then a whole offseason to get better and a game last week, I feel like I'm a year better.
0: Arch Manning, a year better and a second chance Saturday, 7:30 Eastern. Kickoff is on ABC. And tune in for college football action tomorrow as the Michigan Wolverines host the Oklahoma Sooners. 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

0: this weekend. It's that top five matchup of number four, Texas, hosting number one, the Ohio State. It's a rematch of QB talent of Arch Manning and Julian Sayin.
1: You know, I just think you see the level of confidence that both guys are playing with. I think what you notice is the presence in the pocket. I think you notice their confidence to use their legs. You saw Julian do it last week. He tucked it and scored a touchdown. I just think the confidence both guys deliver the ball with accuracy. You can see the trust and timing. And so pretty drastic difference, you know, of the two players now the second time around going up against one another. So it should be pretty high-level quarterback play Saturday.
2: Yeah, I feel like I'm a year better. Anytime you go throughout a season, get reps, get game experience, then a whole offseason to get better and a game last week, I feel like I'm a year better.
0: Arch Manning, a year better and a second chance Saturday, 7:30 Eastern. 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
3: 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After a controversial week one win, Michigan welcomes the 11th ranked Oklahoma Sooner.
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1: The women's final is set at the U.S. Open. 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

0: Marriott Bonvoy celebrates the moments that live on before and after the game. 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

0: out of them, the best version out of them when they're healthy. I think we saw that on full display yesterday, and a lot of people didn't account for it. Again, those individual players might not work everywhere else, mm-hmm. but they work really well, and they complement each other with the San Francisco 49ers.
1: Yeah, I just to echo that, I was going to say, we are even in a week one game in Australia looking for things that will be predictive for the season. And not only the Rams not coming out there and rolling the 49ers like we thought that, well, as most people thought that they were going to do, just kick off what would be an incredible season. Not only did that not come to fruition, I think to your other point, we need to give the 49ers more credit than we have been giving them this offseason, this preseason. We talked about the Seattle Seahawks all the time and their chances to defend their Super Bowl championship. We certainly talked about the Rams after they shored up that secondary and acquired Myles Garrett and Aaron Donald coming back. A lot of people kind of overlooked the 49ers in that division or thought that they could be primed for regression, and they look like they are going to be fighting tooth and nail to take home the NFC West crown.
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13: Back-to-school season means backpacks, schedules, and busy mornings. But there's one thing a lot of families forget to plan for. What happens when school germs start spreading and someone gets sick? Joining us now is Dr. Peter McCullough with some smart ways to be prepared before the school year begins. So, Doctor, back-to-school is exciting, but it also seems to be the time of year that families start getting sick again. Why does this season hit so many households?
14: Because people miss an opportunity, and that is to use nasal sprays and throat sprays twice a day preventively. These have been shown to reduce the common cold, flu, RSV, and other viral infections, but it has to be done twice a day on a regular basis.
13: What are some of the most common health issues that families run into once the school season does start?
14: The kids are back in school, they're coughing, they're sneezing, and they clearly spread viruses and other illnesses. And so it's important to be ready at home with

to the Captain Jay Hood Morning Show on ESPN 1000, and we are streaming on the ESPN Chicago app. With David Kaplan, Jonathan Hood with you. We've got Shay, we've got Jay Moore, we've got you for a three-hour ride on this Football Friday. We'll open phone lines for you at 312-332-ESPN, 332-3776 is our telephone number. 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It's a Football Friday. We finally

0: are here after months and months and months of waiting. We finally made it to a football Friday as the Bears get ready to take on the Carolina Panthers. We got full coverage all day on Friday right here on the home of the Bears, ESPN 1000. But first, Cap, we walk into the studio on a Dr. Pepper Bears Friday.
1: Yes.
0: Getting ready for Bears in Carolina, getting ready for the NFL.
1: Yes.
0: We step in studio, Shea steps in studio, Jay Moore, everyone's here. Mm-hmm. And we look down on the floor of our studio and we see a pair of socks.
1: Correct. Not like balled up, you have to come out of the wash and you match the two together and fold it over. No. Not like it fell out of somebody's gym bag. Somebody took their socks off in this beautiful studio, the Jeff Dickerson studio, and then left them on the floor.
0: They desecrated the Jeff Dickerson studio by leaving a pair of socks on the floor. Now, Cap, here's the thing. If people want to know the location of said socks, they're behind my chair.
1: Off to the right here. Yeah.
0: Now,
2: that was nasty.
0: It is. Thanks for jumping in. He'll be calling 28 wins this season, maybe. but here's the problem. Cap, that's not right.
1: No,
0: who pulls their socks off in the studio, Cap?
1: That's disgusting.
0: Now, we need to be able to look at candidates for this. And again, it's on the right side, so it's behind me, behind the chair. Now, you know I wouldn't do that. Because if I did that or Jay Moore did that, that'll be all.
1: Oh, God.
0: Yeah. Like, the security would take us right out of here, you see. Because we run not afoul of the law.
1: No, that'd be if it was me or Waddle.
0: Yes. It was just a mistake.
1: Right.
0: Me and Jay Moore written up. That'll be all.
1: Correct.
0: But someone in the studio allowed for this to happen. Now, the candidates. Number one, Yurko.
3: Nope.
1: Number one is Carmen because that was his seat after us.
0: Someone who does shows without socks should be a candidate on the list. Now, immediately, you see the lawyer? Immediately.
3: Well,
0: I'm surprised you didn't choose me and Jay Moore first.
3: I'll tell you why. It's not Yurko. I have evidence.
1: He doesn't wear socks.
3: Correct.
1: Yurko's always in like flip-flops or
4: nasty.
3: No, Yurko wears gym shoes
1: without
3: bare
1: socks.
3: Feet.
1: Yeah, correct.
0: I've seen him in socks. He's a candidate.
1: Okay.
0: But I love the lawyer, though, rushing right in, though.
3: He doesn't wear socks.
0: Rushing right in, okay? So then there's Tommy Waddle. Is there a possibility that Tommy Waddle would have left his socks here in studio? You want to pick it up?
1: No, I do not want to touch it.
3: Why don't you give it a sniff, Cap?
1: No, I'll pass. I don't have a sense of smell, so that doesn't matter.
3: Lick.
1: Those do not look like they'd be big enough for Tom's gnarly feet. That's his words, not mine. Could those be Sylvie?
0: Do you think Sylvie would do that?
1: Oh, it's by his seat. He was. We had a game last night, so the last person to sit where you're working right now is one Mark Silverman.
0: Would Sylvie leave his socks in studio?
5: I thought Waddle would pick him up.
1: There's the poll question. I'm going to put it on my Twitter.
3: I don't know this for a fact, so if somebody's listening who can confirm it, that would be wonderful. But I do believe one Jeff Meller does his post games from that chair.
0: Was he not in the stadium last night at the rate?
1: Why wouldn't he be at the stadium?
3: It's a good point.
0: I mean, it's either or. He can do either one.
3: I'm just spitballing. I'm brainstorming.
1: Does Len come in here to cut the, it's the White Sox minute?
6: I'm so pissed off, I've taken off my socks because the Sox lost again to the Pirates. 1-0. Cut that again. 3-2-1. This is effed up. 2-0. The score, the Pirates beat the Sox. I'm so pissed I took off my socks on the ESPN 1000 Hard Rock Casino White Sox Network.
0: I don't think it was Jeff. I think was Jeff in studio?
3: Jack was doing post game last night anyways, I believe.
1: Was he at the stadium?
3: That I don't know.
1: You weren't locked in?
3: I was watching football 17 time zones away.
1: Danny would say to you, you should be listening on the ESPN Chicago app.
3: To Rams Niners?
1: No, to the White Sox game. Wanted to make sure they didn't get no hit. Jeez.
2: Brother, let me tell you.
1: Seventh inning, I said to my wife, she's like, you have to do your recap, right? Yep. She's like, you're going to have to go longer. This guy's going to throw a no-hitter. I'm like, dear God, no. Please. If it's a Sox player, I'll stay up all night with you. The Pirates? Jared Jones?
2: Yeah. That was painful yesterday.
1: That guy's got nasty stuff.
2: No, he doesn't. It's the Sox with the nasty stuff.
1: That was bad, too.
2: Yeah, the inability to hit the baseball. And by the way, that's the second time that's happened to me this season where I'm almost watching my team get no hit in person.
1: Oh, I was going to say, I know you were there yesterday.
2: The Braves game too.
1: Oh, God.
2: So then if we have Waddle, okay, Jeff Meller, but Jeff did not work. You think that might have been, someone else? Hello, Shay. You think it might have been someone else?
3: I mean, I can nominate Charlie for this anytime.
1: But he doesn't work in the studio. He's
2: so
1: over there.
2: It's so funny.
3: Is there like there's no force field that bounces you out of the doorway if you don't regularly
1: but
3: work in
1: there.
3: But
1: you'd have to like have a reason to come in here, take your socks off, and then leave them.
3: Maybe he wanted to.
2: I don't know, man. To me, that was just alarming coming in here to see that because that's just bad. I mean, your mom's not here. Your mom doesn't work here.
1: Right.
2: Okay. Or your dad doesn't work here. You pick up your own socks, for God's sakes. It's not up to the morning show to remove said sock that's behind us.
1: Right.
2: It's horrible.
1: I am going to put it on my Twitter account, X, whatever you want to call it. Who do people think it is?
3: What we need to do, we have all these beautiful cameras. Let's operate them like CCTV so that they're recording even when we're not in the studio.
1: Like a Ring camera. You just go back. Oh, who was at my door at 3:30 this afternoon? Oh, there you go.
2: I think that we should rewind the tape, take a look and see who that was.
1: Do you have that ability, Jay Moore?
4: No. No access. I'm a brother.
3: Oh. He doesn't get access to the drives.
2: Well, you can understand. Well, that's how it works, Jay Moore.
1: He didn't get the security clearance.
2: Easy to blame, but as far as access, nope, we don't get that. Yeah. Two Americas there.
4: Oh, well.
1: Bring in Jack McGrath. He has clearance.
4: I'm sure. I heard Jeff's voice at the rate. But then that might have been a recording to promote the post-game show. I hear that all the time. So I assume that that's what I heard through the bathrooms and at the stadium as I was at the game yesterday. So I didn't know who's doing post-game. I was so disgusted.
1: Did you go see our sign? Captain Jay Hood, mornings, ESPN 1000.
4: No, not this time. Not this time. No, I rushed right up to the box to see exciting White Sox baseball, and I did not get that again. You know, it's funny about this team. So we'll continue the investigation, but these socks will stay here. Carm's coming in today, right? I'll wait until he comes in. He's going to be climbing the walls. If it's not his own socks, him, oh, my God.
7: Hey, boys, whose socks? Who would leave their socks? Boys, who would leave their socks? I'm with you back after this.
4: I mean, he's going to be so pissed off because he's just that guy, right? You think you're OCD. That guy? Absolutely not. That guy, he will not tolerate these socks in here.
1: No.
4: So
3: when Tyler and I get here for Bears pregame on Sunday morning, will those socks still be there? What's the line on that?
1: I'm going to say no because Zetterman will have maintenance come in here and get them out of here.
4: Maintenance!
3: I'm going with the over.
4: Hey, I feel like going to sit there.
3: I feel like we're minus 150, yes.
7: He said maintenance is coming in.
4: Hello, Otis. Come on in. Move these socks out the way.
7: What is Otis doing in here?
4: Hello. I heard that there was a problem in the studio. Yes, these socks, Otis, please. Chop, chop. Right away, Otis. Move these socks out of the way. Isn't that something? My God. Cap, I saunter into my slice of heaven, south side, the rate. And I sit down and say, you know what? The Cubs, they don't play, so let me check out the White Sox. Sox have a chance to salvage a series against the Pirates. And I see a lousy, limp effort offensively by the Chicago American League Ball Club. You think that you're a playoff team? You think you're a playoff team? You can't be a playoff team looking like that offensively. Now, just when you thought that the pitching was the problem, the pitching actually not the problem as of late. Actually not the problem against the Pirates. The problem was is that offensively speaking, when you're supposed to be able to get it done offensively at home, you let down against a Pirates team that you should be able to beat at least 2 out of 3 if you're a real contender.
1: Yes.
4: Are you a paper contender or are you the real thing?
1: You didn't even face Ashcraft or Skeens. They're two best guys.
4: I would easily tell you, Cap, like in June, well, Cap, it happens. You know, ebb and flow of the season, that BS I give you, right?
1: Yeah.
4: Ah, Cap, you know, it's a long season. Ah, you know, things happen. Ah, Cap, when you're in first place, there's no excuses. It's not long season. I just want to know which one of these White Sox players offensively is going to be able to stand up between now and the end of the regular season to hold on to this thing. Because now first place is slip sliding away. 1.5 games ahead of Cleveland.
1: And one up on Houston, who beat Philly yesterday.
4: Okay. So are you the real thing or not? Because offensively, you can't play like that and think that you're a real contender. It's been a really good season thus far for the Sox. This young team's learning on the job. Will Venable's learning on the job. But you cannot play like that. I'm sitting there watching my team almost get no hit. This is the second time I've gone through this because I was at that lone Braves game. Remember the rainout game, the makeup?
1: Yep.
4: And almost got no hit in that game, too. It was a Benintendi base hit, and we lost the game, I believe, 1-0 there. And last night, lose 2-0. I'm just like, is anyone going to get a base hit? Anybody going to come through? And it's just swinging at their ass. They're looking for like a grand slam home run with the bases empty. You can't do that. What I mean by that is that you're swinging for the fences, thinking that there's ducks on the pond. That's how they're swinging. It's not the nice, easy approach. It's not that. It's not just trying to get on. They're just swinging because this is the first time I've seen the Sox press like this in a number of games. They're pressing up there. The other thing is too, Cap, and I think that a lot of baseball fans know this. When you check swing as often as like Miguel Vargas, you don't know what you're looking at.
1: Yeah, you're fooled.
4: So that's not a good sign either. When you check swing as often as some of these guys, including Vargas, that means that you don't know what's up there. You're swinging for anything. And you have to have a better approach than that. And so, I mean, Cardinals coming up here. But as a Sox fan, now there's angst. Because offensively, you've got to be able to get back into the rhythm again. You want to be a real contender? You got to be more consistent than that. You'll lose ball games, but you just can't get you beat yourself the way they have offensively.
1: Agreed. I was watching the game, and when I heard like at the start of the game's already started, so you can't play some of these pitcher props.
4: Yeah.
1: Stoney, after like the first pitch or two, he'll say something about the other pitcher. This guy's been struggling, and Sox just have to go to right field, or they should be able to put runs up on the board. Well, it's too late to make a wager.
4: Mm-hmm.
1: You could bet the game live, but you can't bet those props. When I heard him say yesterday, this guy's tough. Jared Jones has really, really good stuff. Like, he's going to be tough to hit. I'm like, oh, I should have played the strikeout prop. And what, he struck out 8?
4: 8, yep.
1: I think the prop was 4.5. 4.5! Like, dang it, I should have called Stoney.
4: That's fine. It's a nice selfish comment after I just gave you my thoughts about the White Sox, but because you don't care. But the whole thing is that I'm a little bit perturbed about why the team is struggling like this offensively. And again, the pitching is not the problem. Davis Martin gave you a great start the other day.
1: Mm-hmm.
4: And so now, last night, you get, again, not a starter, but Smith was pressing the service and gave you 3 strikeouts through 2. That's real great for the future of that young man. Eric Fetty comes in and gives you what is considered now a quality start on this team, even though he came in to relief, 5 1/3, 4 hits, 2 runs. That should have been good enough to keep you in the ballgame.
1: Agreed.
4: And it did, and the Sox didn't do anything about it.
1: It was not. So not enough.
4: That's it.
1: And now Fetty was supposed to start today.
2: Mm-hmm.
1: I don't know who's going to start today.
2: See?
1: They left themselves short. Again, I think Chris has done an amazing job. Chris Getz, the GM. An amazing job taking a team that won 41 games 2 years ago, lost 103 straight years, and has them in this position in first place on September 11th. But you had to have added more pitching. You had to. I mean, how many weeks have we been going now going, well, we'll start Sean Burke and Hagen Smith will give you a couple innings.
2: Piecemealing it together late in the game is not a good sign.
1: Not good.
2: I guess we're going with K. Castillo Burke through this series against the Cardinals.
1: K. will go tonight.
2: Yeah, K. Castillo Burke. So when asked yesterday who would get the ball for game one in the playoff scenario, I don't know. Eric Fetty? Well, he's the most guy that's been the most impressive.
1: Yeah.
2: And as of late, he's turned it around.
1: You know that Eric Fetty, the last three starts, has an ERA of one.
2: Yeah. Yeah. Fly ball pitcher, getting outs.
1: He's been throwing up five innings shutout, five innings two runs. I mean, he's been doing a good job.
2: I mean, this is what it is. So, again, we'll see what happens against the Cardinals, but that was bad. I watched that in person, and I just wanted to throw up to the side of the road. Watching this White Sox team anemic offensively and not really having good at-bats. You know, they flourish together and also they struggle together. That's baseball. That's exactly what we saw. Football Friday as we get ready for the Bears and the Carolina Panthers. Cap and J-Hood, weekday mornings at 6.
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2: 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It's a one-of-a-kind, and it is the best 23 flavors in football from kickoff to the final whistle. It's a Pepper thing. Great to have you in today. As we get ready for the Bears and the Panthers, we got coverage all day on Friday right here on the home of the Chicago Bears, ESPN 1000. Cap, I'm looking forward to so much with this Bears team. And I know that we'll make our picks when we get there at 8:15. But I'm just looking forward to the season because it starts with Caleb Williams and his development. What he did last year blew our hair back collectively as Bears fans because we saw a guy being able to grow up before our very eyes. Just to see him come through in a clutch way late in games, that's a step in the right direction. Now, you look forward to him being able to put it together, Ben Johnson, Caleb Williams, the offense, being able to put it together as a whole, Cap, meaning that you get it done in the first quarter, second quarter, third quarter, fourth quarter, that you put together a great game plan and put a defense on their heels. So I'm looking forward to seeing that because to me, last year was a great step, but the maturation of this offense is to be able to put points on the board early and often against opponents.
3: Yeah, and you harped on that before you ever got like a dog on a bone about the defensive line. That was your call about 18 months ago. But about 2.5 years ago, you were, all right, Caleb's here. I got to see it from the jump, not, you know, crunch time. We're going to try and rally the troops. You have got to be able to have sustained drives. You've got to be able to run the football, play complementary football, hit your tight ends. You got all these weapons and win a big plays there. Hit it. I truly believe they're going to be much more consistent offensively. We'll see what their defense could do, but I'm with you. You've got to score. You're not going to score every possession, but you've got to be able to sustain drives.
2: When Ben Johnson talks about his goal to be the best offense that we've ever seen in the National Football League, I'm glad that he also said, I want to win a championship, because I didn't want him to be so single-minded that it's just about being able to show how smart I am offensively. It's got to be about all of it. It's about, hey, I want to score a lot of points. Of course, you want to score a lot of points, especially with that defense on the other side. You want to score a lot of points. But also at the same time, he talked about winning a championship. And that's why, Cap, I say with the Bears, why not us? Why not now?
3: Why not?
2: I mean, here's the thing. People can look at the negatives and try to make the negatives more outstanding and way heavier than the positives. But there's not a lot of negatives with this football team. It's just projections of, oh, well, you know, the Bears went to a certain level, so now there's going to be automatic regression. And I say, no, I say to hell with that. I say build on what you did this past season. And I'm not

0: 37% to 49% will be about the ratio they're going to run the football. That does not include times Caleb takes off. I'm talking design run plays. It's going to be high 40s. What you do in those, call it 47% of the time, will determine how much freedom they will be able to give Caleb, where they're going to sell out to stop the run and he's going to make plays down the field with his arm. That's the key to winning.
1: So here's the thing about that offensive line, too. Even with the revolving door at left tackle or trying to figure out who's going to be on that left side of the offensive line, the Bears still were able to get the ball down the field. You still saw the hard runs from Anungai and DeAndre Swift. So even at this time last year, you and I and a lot of Bears fans were looking at this offensive line and said, okay, so with this offensive line, are you sure Caleb Williams will be able to run with the football? Can you run? And the answer was yes. Even with Braxton Jones on that left side, even though we had Amagaje at a game, still the Bears were able to do what they wanted to do offensively. So even when we think it's less, the game plan superseded some of the question marks we had on the offensive line. Now, here's the thing. What Garrett Bradbury, he's another name. So I heard from the Bears coaches yesterday in their press conferences about Garrett Bradbury, and he said, you know what, this guy's been the consummate professional. He's been exactly what we want at the center position. That's a really good sign. Mm-hmm. When you have Dan Roschar and some of these guys, when they take the podium, they tell you the truth.
0: They do. Dan Roschar is as honest. I knew him back in his days as the O-line coach at Northern Illinois. Mm-hmm. Dan Roschar will only know one way to answer. That's it. The direct.
1: If he thought Bradbury sucked, he would say so. But he said a lot of good things yesterday in the press conference about Bradbury and said, you know what, this is exactly what we like. He goes, Logan Jones has some ways to go. He did take a shot at the kid. But he said Bradbury's exactly what we need right now at the center position. So because he says that, because Roschar says that, then I feel good about him as the center working with Caleb Williams.
0: Yeah, I don't think Garrett Bradbury is here to be Creed Humphrey of the Chiefs, the all-pro center. He's not. But he's a solid football player. And, you know, we take our shots at polls about some of the defensive questions that we have.
1: Sure.
0: He deserves a lot of credit. Shay, what was the date the Bears acquired Garrett Bradbury, who started all 17 games and all the playoff games and the Super Bowl for the New England Patriots last year? And all of a sudden, obviously, polls knows that Drew Dahlman's going to give him a heads up. I'm probably going to retire.
1: Mm-hmm.
0: He calls the New England Patriots, says, you guys have a young guy you're going to start next year. You're going to move on from Garrett. I want him right now. And he gives up a fifth-round pick to get him. And how many teams, Baltimore, scramble to go find a center after Linderbaum signed as a free agent with the Raiders?
1: Yeah.
0: And we saw a bunch of guys go down on different teams, and they're all scrambling to sign centers, Ethan Postich and all these other guys. And he already had his guy. That's a pretty astute, under-the-radar move that I think he deserves credit for.
1: That's fair. 100% fair. But there's this offensive line that we talked about all summer. Hey, this offensive line, especially with Jonah Jackson, who we don't talk about, and the reason why we don't is because he does his job at right guard. With Darnell Wright, brand-new contract, the guy plays hurt. The guy plays at a very high level. And so we love him on the right side with Joe Tooney at left guard, with Bradbury pressing the service now as a center for this team, and then Braxton Jones. This offensive line should be able to hold up well for Caleb Williams.
0: They absolutely should. They should be able to make plays in the passing game, offset that with the run game I just talked about. They should go in. If they don't turn the football over, they should be able to win the football game.
1: I just feel like that's all positive stuff, and I think that's good news for the Bears. With Ozzie Trapillo ramping up, too, in case there's a problem at left tackle. So, you know, you do have good backups in Jordan McFadden and Luke Newman. You got in Theo Benedict, might be a guy that rotates in. Who knows?
0: I would think if, heaven forbid, something happened to Braxton, Theo Benedict would be the next guy at left tackle.
1: Sure. So for once, there's, now that we know that Braxton Jones is going to be a left tackle, I think you and I knew that was going to happen. I mean, they signed him for a reason. Mm-hmm. There was a battle. They brought guys in, and they got rid of Wills, and they got rid of Amagaje, and rightfully so. I feel great. It's so rare, but I feel great about the Bears, what they have offensively on that side of the football. That's why I feel like they can win. I feel like the Bears can win.
0: I absolutely think they can win. Again, you

0: cannot turn the football over at Carolina. You cannot allow, was it Derrick Brown, the big maniac in the middle? He's an outstanding football player. The big guy in the middle, you cannot allow him to destroy the middle of your offensive line because he helps control the running game. He could collapse the pocket. That is a huge task for Garrett Bradbury, Joe Tooney, and Jonah Jackson.
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21: Back to school season means backpacks, schedules, and busy mornings. But there's one thing a lot of families forget to plan for. What happens when school germs start spreading and someone gets sick? Joining us

0: Now is Dr. Peter McCullough with some smart ways to be prepared before the school year begins. So, Doctor, back to school is exciting, but it also seems to be the time of year that families start getting sick again. Why does this season hit so many households?
1: Because people miss an opportunity, and that is to use nasal sprays and throat sprays twice a day preventively. These have been shown to reduce the common cold, flu, RSV, and other viral infections, but it has to be done twice a day on a regular basis.
0: What are some of the most common health issues that families run into once the school season does start?
1: The kids are back in school, they're coughing, they're sneezing, and they clearly spread viruses and other illnesses. And so it's important to be ready at home with a medical emergency kit so as parents, you can handle issues that come up with the children and avoid going to the urgent care.
0: So is that what you recommend parents do now so that they're not scrambling later? Get the medical emergency kit in case something happens?
1: For sure. After routine preventive measures are taken, the last thing we want to do is have a child get so sick that they need to go into the urgent care or emergency room for IV antibiotics. We can use oral antivirals and antibiotics at home under the guidance of doctors through the guidebook and on telemedicine.
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7: And then the White Sox take on the St. Louis Cardinals at 6. Right here on your home for the Chicago White Sox and Bears, ESPN 1000.
6: By the way, I follow Shy Sox fan Mike. You know who he is.
7: As do I.
6: And he's a great follow. Great. And when I first clicked follow, he retweeted, "Oh my God, the world is ending. Cap is following me?"
7: Yeah,
6: because I think he gives great content. You know what he tweeted last night after the game? 8:53 p.m. At the end of the day, the White Sox are always going to White Sox. It just took longer than normal this year. Congratulations, Cleveland, on winning the division.
8: Damn.
7: Yeah. I mean, this is how Sox fans feel.
6: Trying to reverse jinx it.
7: Yeah. I mean, this is how you feel when you get swept by the Pirates. A lot of Pirates fans in town this week, by the way, because they make that seamless transition from the south side to the north side. So a lot of Yinzers I saw walking around the ballpark yesterday. I'm like, oh, God. With the Connor Griffin jerseys and like Clemente and all that. It's like, okay, all right, you're a bunch of losers.
6: Here we go.
7: Get out of my town. Maybe the Cubs can show the White Sox how it's done at Wrigley Field. So there's plenty of them that'll be at the ballpark, by the way. It's about, I would say, at least 1,000 Pirates fans out there yesterday. Seriously. Because you can see the, you know, when you look down, you see all the jerseys. And I was like, Pirates there? Like, oh, my God. What was that? Is that a Sid Bream jersey? My God.
6: Oh, God.
7: Sid Bream.
6: Did you see a Mike LaValliere?
7: Jeez.
6: Spanky.
7: My God, man. So it's so just so you know, at the friendly confines, Pittsburgh fans. And this is actually good scheduling by Major League Baseball. Because it's usually not that way. It's kind of like, okay, you're visiting Chicago. Just stay for the week. Play the Cubs and the Sox.

0: That's exactly what we saw. This was it with the Yankees. Was it the Yankees play the Cubs this year?
1: They did.
0: So I believe they were here all week or something like that.
1: Same thing. Yankees were here all week.
0: Yeah. So same thing with the Pirates. This is a vacation for the Yinzers.
1: Yeah. They go, it's Labor Day. It's a short work week. Why don't we just go to Chicago and we'll see some games over at the Rate.
0: Yeah.
1: And then we'll go to Wrigley. We'll eat a Chicago Cup. We'll go to Malnati's. We'll get Mario's Italian Ice. We're good.
0: That's exactly what they've done. They took it over yesterday because you could hear them louder than Sox fans, because why would we cheer? There's nothing to cheer outside of the one hit that we were able to scratch on the scoreboard yesterday. Really bad. We talked about the offense for the Bears as we get ready for the Bears and the Panthers on this Dr. Pepper Bears Friday. From the defensive standpoint, Cap, now that's where the rubber meets the road. As positive as I am about the Bears offensively, where you and I have not spent all summer like agonizing on what's going to happen offensively, because we are confident in Caleb. We know he's going to get his 4,000 yards. I feel like the Bears can go all the way with Caleb Williams and Ben Johnson and this offense. On the other side of the track, Cap, that's a different story. There's going to be some games. We're coming here on a Bears Monday. You're going to be like, what the F happened? Why did the defense let down? Now, it's not to say that they can't gel at some point, but I just feel like they have way, way more to prove than Ben Johnson and the offense. Way more to prove. Dennis Allen wants to run the defense that he wants to run. Great. He has the horses he feels that he has, especially on the defensive line now. Now that he has Montez Sweat and Grady Jarrett and K Street and Neville Gallimore and Vandenberg, he's got his guys. Dio Dingbo, Austin Booker. All right. Let's see what this looks like. Let's see if there's going to be a far change, a change from last year to this year, as far as them getting after the quarterback. What kind of pressure can these guys get? This is what he wanted. Now let's see what happens.
1: Yeah, and again, that's why I think the run game is such an important part of what the Bears are going to try to do, and I'm glad Manungai's back at practice and Swift is A-okay, because you keep them off the field, you sustain drives, you make plays in a passing game when they're there with all these weapons. I think it's a recipe for a really, really good football team.
0: But I don't know what you're getting from the defensive line. That matters to get off the field on third down.
1: No question.
0: So that's but you extend drives when you can't stop the run. This is what I'm getting at with you. Like, offensively speaking, they have enough to be able to win football games. We've talked about all the things that they had, the Bears.
1: Right.
0: But I'm talking about defensively. How can they be able to stop the run? Are they going to be able to stop it? Because that extends drives worse than anything else with that team last year. And then, of course, the secondary we wonder about, because you have a lot of youth back there.
1: Well, because the Panthers, or Panthers talk radio like you and I are doing now, are saying the exact opposite thing. But basically the same thing. There's some jackaloon in a Panthers shirt, like I'm in a Bears thing, and he says, well, if we can run the football right at the Bears and sustain our drives, we keep Caleb and all those weapons on the sideline, and that's our recipe to beat them. That's why K Street and Aaron Neville and whoever else is in the middle of that line, they've got to be able to get pressure.
0: It's important, and I'm happy that Adingbo's back. Because here's a guy here that could have rested on his laurels and say, let me take my time with this. This guy, just like Ozzie Trapillo, there is some magic water happening at House Hall for these guys to be back up and ready and spry. I told you, I watched Adingbo in practice and we saw him a little bit in preseason camp. I'm like, wow, that's just amazing. The timing of the injury and then to see him back up there again. I'm excited to see what he can do. It's a fresh coat. It's a fresh coat of paint for me for Adingbo. I want to see what he can do. I know that he was not here to stop the run. That wasn't the original thought, Cap. When he's here, he was not supposed to be a run stuffer.
1: He was supposed to emerge as a pass rusher.
0: That's supposed to be Keith Traylor. Okay, that's not what he was here for.
1: Correct.
0: You know?
1: He's not Ted Washington.
0: No.
1: No. But they found out, well, that guy's one of the best run stuffers we've seen.
0: Correct.
1: But he did not get off the edge and get as much pass rush pressure as the Bears thought they were going to be able to get out of him when they procured him away from Indy.
0: So in the secondary, this is Xavier Woods starting?
1: Yes.
0: He'll have one of the starts?
1: Yep.
0: Okay. Along with Dylan Thienemann?
1: Yes. There's going to be a lot of pressure on Dylan Thienemann.
0: Yeah, I mean, he's the draft pick, man. He's the number one pick that the Bears...

0: Bears had.
1: That's why it's so important to get Kyler Gordon back, because Jalen Johnson looks like he's in a really good place health-wise, and Dennis Allen talked about, and Jalen talked about it, how I feel like I'm in a great place now, and I've got this opportunity to show how good I can really be now that I'm healthy. Kyler Gordon in the slot might be the best slot corner in the National Football League. That's why you got to get him back. Mm-hmm. Imagine the defense. Again, I'm not telling you they've got Myles Garrett and, you know, whoever else on the edges. But if you're able to be good in the interior and slow the run game down, and your speed at linebacker with Devin Bush here is much, much better. And then if the back end is Jalen Johnson, Kobe Bryant, Kyler Gordon, Dylan Thieneman, I mean, all of a sudden you're like, wow, that team can run with anybody.
0: But I guess the question is, how long will it take to gel? It's a lot of moving parts there.
1: There is. I mean, you don't have Kobe Bryant. You don't have Kyler Gordon. Now, Kyler should be back a month, 6 weeks. Kobe Bryant, it's December at the earliest. So, next man up, man. That's the mentality. Next man up. Find a way to win a football game.
0: The injury reporting, we'll hear from Courtney Cronin with the latest at 7:35 here on Cap and Jay Hood. Roma Dunze with the calf. He was limited. I expect him to play on Sunday. So Ozzie Tripillo with the knee. He was limited. And again, he's just working his way back. And then let's take a look at game day. This could be your guy Case Keenum as the number two.
1: Could be.
0: Because Bajan has a back issue. You know, carrying this football team, you know, your back gets hurt as Bajant, you know. So he may not be ready to go as a backup. And as we know, even just through the first games of the season, the backup, very important to have someone.
1: Yes.
0: Yeah.
1: Yeah. Shay, do we have a emergency quarterback on the practice squad? Is it Miller Moss, or who did they end up keeping? Because I know I saw Austin Reed on another roster. Remember him, the Western Kentucky kid? I don't know who the number four would be, but if Tyson can't dress, now it's Case Keenum.
0: Yeah.
1: You're one hit from going in.
0: All good. He can maintain.
1: Yes, I like Case. He'll be but he's also 37 or 38 years old.
0: we just want to, as a point of fact, and not looking for Caleb to go down, I'm just saying, like, this is an opportunity that maybe Bajan does not dress for this game, and they put Keenum in as a number two.
2: No quarterback listed on the practice squad.
1: So they
2: Holy mercy.
0: Get off the mic. Good Lord. Sounds awful.
1: So they
2: cap.
0: You're better than that.
2: What happened?
1: So they must feel.
0: He hasn't spoken in an hour, and it comes out like that?
1: So they must feel.
0: What the hell?
1: Your actions speak louder than your words. Your words were not good.
0: Drunk.
1: They must feel up there.
0: Just awful.
2: I sounded like Bruce Wayne in Batman.
3: Where is she?
0: Jeez.
3: There's no quarterback on the practice squad.
0: Oh, my God.
1: They must feel, because their actions are speaking louder than any words. They must feel Bajan's going to be fine, or they would have gone and plucked somebody off a practice squad.
0: Yeah.
1: Just as an emergency. Look, if you get down to your fourth quarterback, you're in trouble.
0: Yeah.
1: So
0: that's the injury report. Very limited. But you know what? I'm feeling good about it, Cap. You know, I've had my eye on this defense for a while. But offensively speaking, it's one of the few times since Eric Kramer that I felt this good about the offense for the Chicago Bears.
1: Right.
0: Actually, I tell a lie. It wasn't the first time we saw Kramer out there. It's probably first year of Nagy. Felt pretty good about it.
1: Not at the start, but when it got going.
0: Whoa, we saw all the trick plays.
1: Yeah, with Mitch. People forget.
0: It's good.
1: In that playoff game where they missed the field, or Cody Parker, as they remember, they called, yes, Cody called him Cody,
0: yes,
1: Parker.
0: Yes.
1: Cody Parkey missed the field goal, double doink. Mitch threw for over 300 yards in that game and hit Allen Robinson on a, I'm trying to remember what route it was. And he hit him on the sideline. I'm like, oh, my God, that was a hell of a throw. Yeah. led you down the field, and then you missed the field goal, and that was about the end of Mitch Trubisky.
0: Yep.
1: That'll be all.
0: Yep. That's all Matt Nagy's fault. He ruined a young man's career. Sorry. We should have been working together then. I could have protected you. But
1: no,
0: you...
1: I was in body armor dealing with Zetterman in his previous life and Bleck.
0: Well, I mean, Nagy...
1: hell every day.
0: Nagy ruined Trubisky's career.
2: It would have been easy if you simply didn't lie about Mitch Trubisky.
1: How did I lie?
0: Oh!
1: How did I lie? I gave an honest opinion. It's a novel concept.
3: Damn! You lied about Trubisky. Next great quarterback of Chicago Bears. You lied, Maserati Mitch.
1: By the way, poll question is up. Poll question is up on
3: Why
1: X.
3: Why won't you tell the truth about Trubisky?
1: Poll question is up on X. So at XJ Hood ESPN, and I walk into our studio at ESPN 1000 at 5:30 a.m. when we find someone's dirty socks on the floor.
3: Socks.
1: What jackaloon would take off their socks while broadcasting and then leave them in the studio?
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1: We know it's not Carmen DeFalco.
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1: Yurko right now. 108 votes in. Yurko, 63% of the vote. Sylvie, the second choice at 19.4.
0: You won't be happy with that.
1: Waddle, 9.3. Zetterman, 8.3.
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2: 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Last night, I wish I could have saved money, but no. Netflix subscription required to watch the Australia kickoff game between the Rams and the 49ers. And the 49ers kicked the Rams' ass. I have one piece of advice to the LA Rams and Sean McVay. Fire your sleep study people. Did you see this story? They spent 2 years sending team employees back and forth to Australia like postcard stamps and then reporting back on which system worked better, whether they had a week to adjust or they flew in and flew out. And apparently the fly-in, fly-out was better for their team employees. Wasn't better for their players. Those guys looked dead by the fourth quarter. They were so flat on that field, I couldn't believe what I was watching.
19: But was that from the travel or getting their head kicked in by a really good 49ers
2: team? That Niners team played ball. But you know, this is what it is. You do something interesting. Here's the other thing. You get assigned this international game in Australia where you're playing in a 17-hour time difference from your local market. And you treat it like a sleep experiment. We shouldn't be doing this with divisional games. It's absurd.
19: Agreed.
2: Week one of the season is enough of a crapshoot no matter where you play the games. Putting it in Melbourne for a divisional game is nonsense. It's complete nonsense. And then the Netflix side of it. Somebody want to tell Luke Kuechly it's okay to, like, analyze the game? 3.5 minutes left in the game. I've got Luke Kuechly on my TV going, you know, if the Rams just push the ball down the field, they can still win this thing. Luke, Stetson Bennett is playing quarterback. Can we just say what's happening on the field, please?
19: So my buddy Dennis I talked to last night, he's like, okay, this Luke Kuechly, I hear he's a great guy. He was a hell of a football player. And not great at the analysis part of it. It was not entertaining.
20: I just thought I was in Twilight Zone yesterday because after I got home from the Sox game, I wanted to turn the game on. And then an old man thing because I thought Thursday night, that means it's got to be on Amazon Prime, right? Because
19: I did the same thing.
20: Of the Thursday night package, right? I turn it on, and there's, like, some kind of, like, trivia game that's going on.
19: Yeah.
20: I'm like, what the hell is this? Where's the game?
19: So I went to my NFL app. You know, we would buy the NFL Plus. So I'm like, oh, wait a minute. this is like some game day, like, studio thing. I'm like, where's the game? I end up looking on my phone, and it says Netflix exclusive.
20: I was confused by it. I was just like, so why is the Thursday night package usually on Amazon, but the opener is on Netflix? And then I get Noah Eagle, and I'm like, is it Saturday in Nebraska? What is that, like the college guy? Like, I like Noah Eagle very much, by the way. But then it was unrecognizable who's doing color. Then I realized it's Luke Kuechly, and just like Michael Irvin's on there. I'm just like, what is going on here?
18: It's no weird. No disrespect to anybody who was on the broadcast, but the kickoff of the league, one, it shouldn't be in Australia. Two, agreed, it shouldn't be a Netflix exclusive. And three, it shouldn't be that booth. This, like, I know they had the Wednesday night thing with Tirico and Collinsworth. You could have done this with some other booth on some other platform. Having Luke Kuechly, like, test run himself as an analyst on the kickoff for Rams Niners,
19: Test running himself, like, on, oh, I don't know, Falcons Steelers or Bears Pack, Bears Panthers.
20: No, like Jets Vegas.
19: Jets Vegas.
20: That kind of thing. Like, yeah, the seventh or eighth booth.
18: I say they're testing the limits of their dominance, I think. The more and more stuff they try, the more they dilute this thing. Go ahead, add an 18th game, do 16 games overseas. See how this town reacts when you're watching Bears Packers from Mallorca.
19: Oh, that would be insanity.
20: So I see what you're saying, Shay. You're saying that the opener on Netflix, borrow an ace booth. Borrow a booth.
18: I would love that. Like,
20: that's what you mean.
18: At least then I would feel like I'm watching a product that I'm used to rather than these mercenary booths that they assemble with these one-offs.
20: I see what you're saying. I can talk more about this coming up next, but first, the platform is brought to you by
18: the Chicago Transit Authority. Think about this. 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
29: Honestly, I would say we had a talk, and I would say of my years being here, I've never had a talk of a coach saying we got a chance to win the Super Bowl. So I think when he said that, it put some things in perspective for me, and we have the opportunity to do something special. So I think for me, it just sparked a different level of my competitive nature that I haven't had since I've been here. So it's just going out there and competing, and then wanting the guys to be better, wanting myself to be better, and then just holding us to a different standard, a higher standard, and then really just going from there.
0: 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Not to fast forward through the schedule, but there is a game that we have circled for the Bears this season. And that is the Bears in their matchup against the Miami Dolphins.
19: That's correct. And we are going to be there. We want you to go with us. The few spots left. The trip is going to be a blast. It sold very, very well. TrueFanTravel.com. Go to the trip to Miami with Cap and Jay Hood. You get your airfare round trip from O'Hare. We'll go out on Thursday the 10th. You'll get four nights at Hollywood Beach, Margaritaville, great resort. We're going to do two live shows Friday and Saturday. We've got a yacht party Danny's cooked up on Saturday night. So bring your white linen like Jay Moore, Hoodie, and Shay are. And let's get after it down in Florida. Great weather. You should beat a team that's openly tanking in the Miami Dolphins. So it should be a victorious Bears get together down there. We'll have a tailgate before the game, and then we'll fly you back on Monday, and you'll have time to enjoy some awesome South Florida weather and hospitality. TrueFanTravel.com.
0: So much fun in Vegas last year with Bears fans just taking over the strip and Henderson as well. And so now an opportunity for you to spend time with us in Miami. We'll all be wearing linen sheets. I think so. I think we're going to have linen sheets. We'll have them all on. Absolutely. It's going to be great. Togas.
19: There you go.
0: We're going to have togas on.
19: That'll be a lot of fun.
0: So make sure that you're with us. TrueFanTravel.com. By the way, since we were talking about this in our earlier segment, Thursday Night Football from Australia. First of all, so weird, Cap. That time in the morning, was it 10:30 in the morning when that thing started at Australia time? It's ridiculous.
19: 100,000 plus.
0: I mean, look, it's an attraction. It's the NFL. It's not even Patrick Mahomes playing. It's the Rams and the 49ers. But it's an opportunity for the people in that country to be able to take off work, drink all day, and celebrate a 27-7 victory for the 49ers over the Rams. Now, Rams being cocky, sending, as Shay said, people over to check out what's best for the sleep schedule for the players. Shay, could you do the research? How many ex-players were part of that research that went over there and flew and came back? The sleep study people. How many former NFL players are there? Because, I mean,
19: it's like four interns in the marketing department.
0: Well, exactly. Jane and Skippy going over there. Is that the same as, you know, Leonard or a Matt Stafford or for Blake Corum? Or
19: they
0: should
19: have gotten
0: like
19: some guys that went to training camp with them that are, you know, in good football shape, in their early to mid-20s, maybe 30, 31, that range, and then said, hey, you're not going to make the football team, but we've got a gig for you. We're going to pay you whatever the price is, 50 grand. We want you to fly back and forth to Australia and report back on all these findings, and then we're going to do it again, but give you a little more time. Then we're going to test all these things. Wouldn't that have been a great idea?
0: Sure, the 49ers did the same thing and said, we're going to spend a week there so our body's acclimated to this. Please tell Cap the story of how you're supposed to do this properly because of your travel. Now, it's not saying that you're a former NFL player, but you got a chance to travel abroad and you were able to catch up on your sleep the right way.
19: Correct. So my wife studied this, and when we flew to Europe, we took off, let's call it 7 p.m. out of O'Hare. Flew all night, And when we landed, it was roughly 9 a.m. in Europe. We literally grabbed our bags. We took a taxi to the hotel, checked in, put our bags in the room, gone. No nap, nothing. That's what ruins it. You then

0: all day long as hard as you can. You go get some breakfast, then you go do whatever tour you're doing, then you go do this, then you get some lunch, then you go do something all afternoon, and you fight to stay awake till, like, let's call it 8, 9 o'clock at night, and now you're exhausted. You fall asleep, you sleep great, you wake up the next day, you're on their schedule.
1: Mm-hmm.
0: You have defeated jet lag.
1: Yes.
0: That is the key to doing this.
1: And the Rams went in there and just like, oh, that's okay.
0: When they landed, they basically went to bed.
1: Yeah. The 49ers did it the right way. That's one thing. But I also want to be able to give the 49ers credit. And it actually starts, not necessarily with Shanahan, but Raheem Morris. He's a defensive coordinator.
0: He was a mate. That game plan stuffed them.
1: But he knows Sean McVay and the game plan.
0: Because he used to be there.
1: See?
0: Yeah.
1: So as much as we talk about the sleep, and I think it was ridiculous that the Rams think they could just roll in there. So it's like, yeah, we haven't had a lot of sleep. We're not acclimated to the country. We didn't do everything that the 49ers did as far as NFL cares and, you know, spend time with the community.
0: The
1: and
0: initiatives.
1: Get ready.
0: You know,
1: Rams just rolled in there like, yeah, we're just going to beat them because we're just better.
0: Correct.
1: No, that's not what happened. Actually, from a game plan standpoint, I want to give Raheem Morris his flowers. They did a great job. And Myles Garrett, Shay, you look at that, right? Was Myles Garrett, did he travel with the team? Was he there?
2: I think he missed the flight.
0: Myles Garrett, I have no idea where he was. Aaron Donald was at home with Chloe Kim hanging out. Is he that who he's with? No, Myles Garrett's with Chloe Kim. Aaron Donald was with his wife and kids
1: home. That's the hope, Cap.
0: Yeah, at home.
1: You're messing up a happy home there with that nonsense you just gave.
0: Yeah.
1: You're trying to mess up a happy home.
0: So Aaron Donald, they said they still needed time to ramp him up, so he was not there. Myles Garrett, go look at the box score. His name's not in it.
1: Nothing. And he spoke after the game and said that, like, it's one of his worst performances of his career or something like that, and he's got to get better and all that. I just think that I want to make sure I give the 49ers their credit. They were prepared, not just the rest, but they were just more skillful across the board on both sides of the football.
0: They were.
1: They just were.
0: And they did not just rely on CMC. I mean, Purdy was really good, mobile. Like, he looked healthy, ready to go. Yeah, they spread the ball around.
1: That's why I never set aside Brock Purdy and what he can do. I know system quarterback, good, whatever you want to be able to say about him or however you want to label Brock Purdy. Brock Purdy is a good quarterback in this league. And that's why when we look at these depth charts or these tier lists that Shea gives us, Caleb and Brock Purdy is always in the same category. In the one that we saw from Mike Sando, like, Purdy and Caleb were like neck and neck.
0: Neck and neck. Caleb was just ahead of Purdy in love.
1: Yeah.
0: Yeah.
1: So it's like, so let's not cast aside Brock Purdy. I just, is for all the acclaim for the Rams, and rightfully so, they've earned it. A smart organization did not look very smart yesterday.
0: They did not.
1: Just rolling in there like, you know what? I know they've been there all week, but you know what? On adrenaline, we're just going to win. That was not the case. That was not the case.
0: Yeah, and the fact that I heard that the Niners did a bunch of community initiatives and outreach, that should have been mandated that the Rams had to do the same thing. If you're going to spread the game internationally and do this, which I disagreed going to Australia, then you should have required both teams. You're going to be at this school, and you're going to make this appearance because we're here not only to play the game, but to spread the word about American football. I thought that was a catastrophic miss.
2: I am interested to see, though. Both teams have 9 days off now until their next game. I'm interested if we see the impact of the travel in week two. Where do the Niners play the Dolphins, so it's not like a big test. But do we see a sloppier Niners team and the Rams are more honed in because none of the jet lag, they even allowed it to impact them on the trip?
1: Rams, Giants next. Let's take a look. I think Harbaugh will have those guys ready.
0: Yeah, and he's got Dallas this week.
2: Yeah, on Sunday night.
0: So,
1: good.
0: Like, think about it. What if the Giants upset Dallas on Sunday? It's at New York, right? Okay. And all of a sudden, now here comes a Rams team with a little bit of a hangover, 0-1. If he gets away with a 2-0 start, Harbaugh, oh my God, New York will be on fire. Beat Dallas and the Rams? Oh, we'll see.
1: Just, and also, a point of fact with these first two games, Wednesday and then last night. Not great football.
0: First two games were boring.
1: You know, it's just not great football. And it goes to a number of things. One of them is that we were used to seeing four preseason games. And when you look at the scrimmages, these glorified practices as actual games, this is what the product looks like in week one. Now, I'm not going to say that's going to be that way across the board, but these first two games, they look more like preseason games where teams are trying to find themselves, trying to find out who they are. And it's hard for you to be able to blow the whistle game one and be ready for four quarters. We've seen tired players, Shay, in the third and fourth quarter because they're not practicing as much. They don't have enough preseason time on the field. And they put so much stock in these games, these practices, these glorified practices where a team travels to another place, like the Bears went to Nashville to take on the Titans. They put more stock into that than the preseason games. And then you expect these players to be at their full maximum for four quarters when the whistle blows. That's not the case. The NFL should not be a ramp up to week two or week three, but it kind of is. It kind of is. I think we're going to see our best football in the NFL maybe week three based on all of that.
2: It's been that way for years, really. I mean, week one, week two, the month of September for a lot of teams is effectively a preseason where you're still identifying who you are. I think Ben Johnson would tell you that was true of the Bears last year. They weren't the team that they were at the end of the season when they went to Vegas at the end of September.
1: Yes.
2: So it's kind of just the way it is. Which is why I always laugh at the idea of adding an 18th game. You want more of this?
1: Right. If you think it looks bad early, what do you think that looks like late? Especially when you're out of it. Week 17, week 18. What do you think that looks like, Shay? You add two more games.
2: Brutal.
1: What do you think?
2: I mean, look at week 18 now. I've said this before, but like, challenge anyone on the street who's like a football fan to name the quarterbacks who started in some of the games in week 18 last year.
1: Oh, man, yeah.
2: Or week 17.
1: Yeah.
2: Or week 16. You're tacking on another week of Chris Olatakun playing football.
1: Yeah.
2: Or taking another preseason game away and probably shortening the ramp-up window where now week 1, 2, and 3 will look the way week 1 looks now.
1: I know the NFL does not like tanking, but you get a lot of that late, Cav. If you add more games, what do you think that looks like at the end? You see a lot of these quarterbacks that you don't know, players getting the opportunity to play, and you're just trying to tank on purpose. So as much as the NFL wants their handout, they want more football because we need more football because you don't care about the players. You don't actually care about their welfare. So you're going to have more bad football toward the back end of the regular season of the playoffs.
0: It's not good. And some of the quarterbacks, and you and I do this for a living. I remember January, late December, going, who is that guy?
1: Right. Like, a lot of that.
0: You know, if you say Stetson Bennett, I'm like, all right, yeah, that was a good college player.
1: Go Dolphins.
0: Might not be a great pro, but a good college player. I'm seeing guys out there, I'm like, I never heard of that guy.
2: Who started the final game for the Minnesota Vikings last year?
1: So they were to their third string.
0: So it wasn't JJ. He was hurt.
1: No.
0: It wasn't Wentz. He was hurt. Max Brosmer.
2: Well done.
1: Yeah. Max Brosmer.
2: Well done.
1: So third string.
0: Thank you, Shay.
1: What do we do now? We will hear from Courtney Cronin coming up at 7:30. Well done and then silence. There's no follow-up. He just wanted to do trivia.
2: Name all 32 quarterbacks who played in week 17 last week 18 last year.
1: All right. God. So Caleb. We'll hear from Courtney Cronin with the latest.
0: Malik Willis.
1: Brother Willis.
0: Didn't he start for them in the last game?
2: I think so.
1: Brother Willis.
0: Can I give you the poll update right now?
1: Oh, please.
0: Real quick. So the poll question. So at XJ Hood, ESPN and I walk into our studio at ESPN 1000 at 5:30 a.m. and we find someone's dirty socks on the floor. What jackaloon would take off their socks while broadcasting and then leave them in the studio? We know it is not Carmen DeFalco. He would never do that. Yurko, Waddle, Sylvie, or Zetterman. Right now, Yurko running away with this at 63.1% of the vote. Waddle is second at 16.6. Sylvie, 14.5. And Danny Zetterman, the boss, 5.9%. Post your thoughts, post a comment. There is also a write-in vote. I vote Kaczynski, says Justin Dvorak. I don't believe she was here. So.
1: Whose dirty sock is this?
0: There you go.
1: 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Yeah.
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20: Back to school season means backpacks, schedules, and busy mornings. But there's one thing a lot of families forget to plan for. What happens when school germs start spreading and someone gets sick? Joining us now is Dr. Peter McCullough with some smart ways to be prepared before the school year begins. So, Doctor, back to school is exciting, but it also seems to be the time of year that families start getting sick again. Why does this season hit so many households?
21: Because people miss an opportunity, and that is to use nasal sprays and throat sprays twice a day preventively. These These have been shown to reduce the common cold, flu, RSV, and other viral infections, but it has to be done twice a day on a regular basis.
20: What are some of the most common health issues that families run into once the school season does start?
21: The kids are back in school. They're

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1: Hey, guys. How's it going?
2: Good, Jimmy. Thank you.
3: What's up, bro?
1: I'm in town, man. I'm getting ready to leave. I'm heading back to Charlotte for the Bears game. I want to say goodbye to you, Cap. I don't know when I'm coming back. I also got a gift for you, too. I got two gifts.
4: What do you got? What do you got?
1: I got you a baseball jersey that I think you'll like. It's not a Cubs or a White Sox. I think you'll appreciate it.
4: Okay.
1: And I got you something else. And I placed a bet last night, an 18 parlay that will pay out $17,000 in the NFL.
4: Well, we need to track that bet. What do you got?
1: I'm bringing it in studio right now if you want.
4: Well, just tell us on the air quick. Read the eight names. Shay, write these down, buddy, so we can track it.
1: 49ers, Bears, Cowboys, Saints, Texans, Bengals, Chargers, Bills.
2: So read it back to us, Shay.
4: You let the Michigan State.
5: It was 49ers, Bears, Cowboys, Chargers, Bills.
6: Bengals.
5: Thank you, Cap. I think he asked me to read it back.
4: Wow.
3: He also said he had something else for you, Cap.
2: I think it was the parlay. Was it?
3: No.
2: It was the jersey and the parlay,
4: and,
2: right?
4: No, the jersey and something else, and he bet a parlay.
2: So it's three things.
3: Right, the something else is...
7: These nuts. Wow. Got him!
4: Well, have fun at the game, Jimmy. Travel safe back to Charlotte.
2: I want to throttle that guy. Every day he comes in with the these nuts. 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How about that, Jimmy?
1: I love you, Hoodie. 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
15: Back to school season means backpacks, schedules, and busy mornings. But there's one thing a lot of families forget to plan for. What happens when school germs start spreading and someone gets sick? Joining us now is Dr. Peter McCullough with some smart ways to be prepared before the school year begins. So, Dr., back to school is exciting.

0: exciting, but it also seems to be the time of year that families start getting sick again. Why does this season hit so many households?
1: Because people miss an opportunity, and that is to use nasal sprays and throat sprays twice a day preventively. These have been shown to reduce the common cold, flu, RSV, and other viral infections, but it has to be done twice a day on a regular basis.
0: What are some of the most common health issues that families run into once the school season does start?
1: The kids are back in school, they're coughing, they're sneezing, and they clearly spread viruses and other illnesses. And so it's important to be ready at home with a medical emergency kit so as parents, you can handle issues that come up with the children and avoid going to the urgent care.
0: So is that what you recommend parents do now so that they're not scrambling later? 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
1: For sure. 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
9: Bears in Carolina, we got full coverage all day Sunday here on the home of the Bears, ESPN 1000, on this Dr. Pepper Bears Friday. Good morning, Courtney. How are you?
10: Hey, guys. How are you doing?
11: What's up, Courtney Cronin? So it's a football Friday. We're all focused and locked in. Hoodie's excited for to get college and then the NFL. And I open up the Sun Times and there's Finley and Scoop Jackson and Jeff Agar, all these guys making their picks. They're picking the Panthers to win the game. Would that be stunning to you if the Bears lost the game outright?
10: No, it's week one. I didn't think they were going to lose last night. I would be not surprised if it goes either way. They're a 2-point favorite on the road. You don't get many road favorites early in the season. And the Panthers were also a playoff team last year. I know their record isn't going to win them any favors from a year ago because they were 8-9, but they played the same team that the Bears lost to in the postseason. So I think both teams right now have a lot of unknowns. I mean, we know that.
9: We will reestablish a Courtney momentarily.
11: Yes.
9: That means you pick up the phone.
11: That's it.
9: And make
11: Shay.
9: Sure she's all right.
11: And it is a, just so we're clear, a Bears Friday here on ESPN 1000.
9: You said that.
11: I said it was a football Friday, but I want to make sure I'm clear. Direction from management is it's a Bears Friday, a Dr. Pepper Bears Friday. Take that.
9: Okay. Go ahead, fill the space. What's next?
11: I do have something for you. I think that this is going to be an exceptionally high-scoring game. I have the Bears winning 30-24.
9: High-scoring game.
11: Yeah.
9: All right, as we reestablish the Courtney Cronin.

0: So you feel like, Cap, the game would be high scoring. Tell us about the defensive side of things. Is that going to be a problem?
1: Look, if I'm coaching the Carolina Panthers, if I'm Dave Canales, Courtney, I'm saying we're going to run the football, we're going to get to the edges, and then we can make some plays in the passing game. May not get a lot of deep shots, but we're gonna run the ball at them, and that keeps Caleb and all those weapons sitting on the sideline, and that's how we're going to beat them. Do you think that's what they're thinking, or do they think because the Bears don't rush the passer well, we can make plays in the passing game?
2: I think that they're looking at a rookie nickel starting this weekend in Malik Muhammad, and knowing that that's probably a matchup that they want to take advantage of. At least that's what I would do if I was trying to get Bryce Young in a situation where he can capitalize. He's got the advantage there. He's a four-year quarterback. Malik Muhammad's a rookie. How Dennis Allen tries to mitigate some of those growing pains for him, I'm really curious to see if we do see some Cam Lewis there. But you know, early on, like I thought Ben Johnson said it best earlier this week when he said that, you know, he's learned as a head coach, you know, you don't want to bite off more than you can chew, especially in the early parts of the season. So if that's the case, I think both teams should rely on their bread and butter, which for the Bears, as much as they have all that talent on the outside and the weapons that they have with Colston Loveland, Roma Dunze, Luther Burden, and all the other receivers, like they still have questions with Adunze's health. How's he going to hold up? Is he going to be full go? So knowing how good of a camp DeAndre Swift had, I would frankly rely on the run game. And I think that knowing how much Ben puts on himself to make that happen, I would think that that's the Bears' plan. And I think that, you know, with the Hubbard-Brooks split in the backfield, you'll see a heavy dose of the run game from the Carolina Panthers too. But they've got a matchup that I would not be surprised they try to exploit with the Bears' defense.
0: You know, because Dylan Thienemann is a safety, Courtney, and he's not a wide receiver or quarterback, we haven't heard like a wide opinion about Dylan Thienemann nationally. But because Thienemann was the first pick for the Bears, what have you heard from coaches and players about Thienemann and his work ethic getting ready for his first game in the NFL?
2: He's done everything right, and I think that's all you can ask for a player who, you know, came on really in that last year of college when he went to Oregon, and Ben Johnson said it was midway through training camp. I forget if it was the Bengals joint practice or the one right before. So that looks like him and his Oregon tape. So you're getting the player that you thought you drafted. It's obviously not an ideal situation for him to have to be in where, you know, he's had a rotating cast of players next to him since Kobe Bryant went out. So I imagine for a young safety, for any defensive back, knowing like how the rules of this game are skewed towards the offense and how different it is to have to play receivers, to have to play these bigger tight ends coming over the middle of the field than it is in college, like he'll have his learning curve. He'll have his bumps just like we were talking about with Malik Muhammad, but the talent's there. Like the Bears didn't anticipate that this is going to be somebody who is a staple in that secondary that helps quiet some of the change that they've had, like, you know, all of the rotating parts, he's been stable. And that's everything that the Bears could have wanted for in him. And I don't know, I think he's a quieter guy. He's from Indiana. Like, he doesn't have the flair of some of these other players who are more talkative and maybe a little bit more boisterous. But I think they like that. Work wants to, you know, grow up. Into a position that was the strength of this team last year.
1: In terms of what Carolina does, I know they've got big Derek Brown in the middle. They've got some speed on the back end. What do you think is the biggest factor the Bears have to counter on the Carolina defense for Caleb and company to be able to put up? I'm saying the game, the final's 30-24. To score 30 points is a lot.
2: I agree. I mean, that's a lot of points in the opener. Of course, Ben Johnson, Cap's going to be aligning with you thinking that they can do that. They certainly can. I think with the pass defense for Carolina and what Caleb Williams has said he wants to do this year, like, you know, he doesn't throw a lot of interceptions. Like, that's never been a big part of his game, and for good reason, because he puts the ball where it needs to go. But there's been an emphasis on putting the ball a little bit more in harm's way to let his guys go do, you know, get the yards after the catch, you know, extending drives in the scramble drill to really boost that completion percentage. And it's not so much just the number, it's giving his guys a chance when he may not think that they're going to come down with it. And there's been a lot of that at training camp. Where

0: they've emphasized, make the throw that you don't think is going to be there, the tight window throws. We saw that so many times in those two-minute drills. You know, at the end of practice, whether it's Colston Loveland coming down with it, Roma Dunze coming down with it in the back of the end zone. Like, I think Caleb's got to take chances this weekend. And it's not something that, I'm not going to say he's not comfortable with it, because I do think he has gotten a lot more risk. He's less risk averse this training camp in terms of how he's approaching things and how he says he's trying to put his guys in a position where he's throwing to a spot and he expects them to be there. So against that pass defense, I think it's honestly more on the Bears. You're going to have a lot of unscouted looks. Some of their DBs will be an unknown for I'd imagine the first two quarters until you can figure out at halftime what adjustments you have to make. But that's what I'm really curious to see with Caleb. Like, how does he adjust to that on the fly, knowing that he's had a month where, or you know, 6 weeks where it's all been all about him and his team? Now that you go against somebody else's defense, when he talks about the routes on air transferring or, you know, translating to the team periods and then translating to games, that's where I think you'll see it the most.
1: After a playoff year for Carolina and Bryce Young, where are we placing Bryce Young now amongst the young quarterback core in the NFL?
0: So amongst like the C.J. Strouds, you know, all the guys from the 2024 class, and I think you could probably even throw some of the guys in from last year. I think he's right in the mix. I mean, he's got a huge opportunity on him. Everybody talks about how much C.J. Stroud has at stake this year. Well, let's not forget, Bryce Young was drafted one position before him. They're both trying to get paid. They're both trying to prove that they're the franchise guys for their respective teams. So Bryce did a lot in that time that he was benched in 2024 to then regaining his job, cutting the sack numbers down, frankly, kind of laying a trajectory that Caleb followed early on, certainly with different play callers and different strengths between the two quarterbacks. But you need to see more of that consistency from him that you got in the stretch that his team went to the playoffs. I mean, 8-9 is not going to do you any favors in the court of public opinion about how good your team is. But Bryce Young and the Panthers lost that game by 3 points. That offense was right there in it with one of them, like, highest octane attacks, best offenses, best quarterback in the NFL in Matthew Stafford, and he held his own. Can you get that more times than not? That's what Bryce Young needs to show this year, because Carolina's been in a situation since, what, Cam Newton?
1: Yes.
0: They haven't had a franchise quarterback. Like, you know, the clock's ticking for them to try to figure this thing out, and they believe they have the right guy, but this year is so important to be able to prove he's worthy of that 50-whatever million-dollar contract he's going to get, he's in line for next year, just like we heard about with C.J. Stroud all offseason.
2: All right, so here's the question. Tyson Bagent hasn't practiced. He's got a back issue going on. That would make Case Keenum the number two. Who would be the emergency quarterback? Because there's not one listed on the practice squad.
0: Yeah, there's not right now. And so I would imagine you probably have to sign somebody because they've got quarterbacks that they carry on the active roster. And it's, you know, it's a little, you know, unless Bajan's out there today, I imagine that they're going to rule him out. Back injury that popped up after he practiced all of last week, I think that's a little concerning just because, he practiced all last week and it didn't seem to be an issue. So what does this stem from? How severe is it? That's still sort of an unknown. But, they can make elevate guys from the practice squad tomorrow. And I imagine, since there are no other options right now at quarterback, that they'd have to find somebody.
1: Courtney, as always, we appreciate the time. Thanks for coming on the show.
0: Thanks, guys. Take care.
2: We'll see you. Courtney Cronin on the Yingling Hotline.
3: Yingling, the oldest brewery in America.
2: Nicely done. I wanted to ask her to vote on the poll question, but her phone was cutting in and out, so we bypassed
1: it. Was I didn't notice.
2: Better get those headphones checked, kid.
1: Didn't notice, Cap. What is the poll question?
2: The poll question,
1: yeah,
2: right now is at, let's see, 459 votes in. Yurko running away and hiding.
1: Oh, my God.
2: 64.7%. Waddle, 17.2%. Sylvie, 12.9%. Little Danny Zetterman, 5.2%. And if you missed it, we walked in here at 5:30, and someone's dirty socks are to the right of the position that Hoodie sits in every day. Carm follows him. We know it's not Carm. And then it's Sylvie. But we don't know if Yurko took him off and left him over there. Yurk doesn't usually wear socks.
1: Nope. He does when he golfs, though.
2: Waddle usually wears flip-flops a lot of the time. And he goes sockless.
4: Waddle just weighed in on X. He said it wasn't him.
5: As Yurko's general counsel this morning.
1: Of course.
5: Two reasons. One, I haven't seen him wear socks to this office in months. And two, if it were Yurko, it would have led 2 p.m., right?
2: That's a good point. So could it be Sylvie?
6: He acts like he knows everything.
2: He's not my guy.
7: Not my cup of tea.
2: Oh, that's what.
7: Brought to you by Bigelow Tea.
5: There's like, maybe not lead, but there's no way that Sylvie and Waddle are doing 4 hours yesterday with Yurko's socks in the studio not bringing it up.
1: That's true.
2: So is it Sylvie?
1: It's Jack. Did Jack do pre and post for the White Sox yesterday?
2: I don't
1: know.
2: Was
1: he at the stadium? Was he here? See, that's why I don't know. I heard Jeff's voice, though, Jeff Miller's voice, the host of the pre and post game. But, I mean, I don't know if that was a recording or not.
5: I hear it every time I go. Whenever, like, it's the seventh inning. They put that photo up with all our affiliate stations.
1: That's
5: and
1: right.
5: There's a cut of Jeff over the PA.
1: So I assume Jeff was there.
5: And gives me whiplash every time. I'm like, Miller?
1: I couldn't crane my neck to see who was up in the booth yesterday. I saw Len, I saw DJ, but I couldn't see everybody up there.
5: I believe it was young AI Jack.
1: So did Jack do it from here? I don't know. By the way, there's a special event happening at noon here at ESPN Chicago. Are you aware of this?
2: I know there's a day of service today where they're going to be working at... giving back to the community. Dave Sharp's down here all decked out his workout gear to go do it. Keith will be there. Keith Williams, our market manager. So there's a day of service today.
1: You're correct. There is a day of service as the lemonade stand will be built.
2: Oh, that's right. Today is your...
5: So if the volunteers get a little hot and sweaty doing actual work on the day of service, I have lemonade for them.
2: You better raise money for Special Olympics Illinois, kid.
5: It's ironic, Hoodie, that Cap forgot.
2: I've written it off because you just... It's ridiculous that it's taken this long. Ridiculous. But I do have a breakfast meeting I have to go to.
5: As far as the money goes, Cap, unfortunately, we looked into it, and we would need... There's some legal roadblocks to me selling lemonade in downtown Chicago. So there's nothing in this for me but shame. The lemonade will be free.
2: Oh, wow.
1: So as it should be. As it should be.
2: So I've got a breakfast meeting down here. A friend of mine's turning 90. I'm taking him to breakfast. I am going to come back here just to partake in hassling you.
4: Shay, what type of lemonade is it? Are you going to make it yourself or are you going to...
5: It's my lemonade.
4: Okay.
5: Lemon Shay.
4: A little hard mics.
2: We'll get people hammered around.
5: Can you imagine? I spike the lemonade that I'm giving out for free. Then, Jamar, I would get arrested.
2: That would be hilarious.
1: Oh, that's about right. His own special blend of lemonade.
5: Boy, that would be great on digital. There's just a cop next to me with a breathalyzer.
1: Shay's special own brand of lemonade. I'm
2: guy
1: sure
2: pulls,
1: he has. He's got a special cup for you.
2: Guy pulls over in his car. I'll take one of those lemonades, drives off, gets pulled over. I just drank lemonade.
5: That
2: Jack Lude spiked it.
5: The funniest result of this would be that I get a lemonade stand knocked down by CPD.
2: That'd be hilarious.
5: I think that would be tremendous.
1: We are friends with the Chicago Police Department. They understand it's a bit for us. I think that they'll be okay with it.
2: Hoodie's family has deep ties to the police department. Mm-hmm. I have a friend, Steve, who is a police officer. I just texted with him the other day. He's with CPD. We have ways to help you, Shay.
1: I could put a clarion call out to say, hey, if you see a jackaloon with a lemonade
2: arrest
1: stand,
2: him.
1: No, leave him alone.
5: Arrest
1: him. No, leave him alone.
5: Please, it'll get me off the hook sooner.
1: No. We want you out there.
4: From the Twitch chat, they say it should be called Shame-onade.
2: I like that.
4: Shame-onade.
1: Well, that's horrible.
5: I don't think so. I don't like that. I'm not a fan.
4: Not a fan, Twitch.
2: And how long are you planning on being out there?
5: Until I run out of lemonade.
2: Well, if you got one can of Country Time and you're pouring in a shot glasses, you're going to be done in like 3 minutes.
1: Yeah, how long can this last? That's the question. How long will this last, Jay? Do you have some Weilers ready to go?
2: Right.
4: Some Country Time.
5: Well, if I ask you two to set a time, I'll be out there till midnight. So
1: would never do that.
4: Now you no, go. Have the hard bikes.
5: I had a 12 to 2 block scheduled in my mind.
2: I thought 9 p.m. was perfect.
1: You want to entertain the people while Eisen's on.
5: Don't say that.
1: I think that's what you just said.
5: That's not what I'm saying.
1: 12 to 2 block. No.
5: While the people are being entertained by Rich Eisen, they can stop by and grab a lemonade.
1: You're so full of crap. That's fine. I should have wore my boots to step through that BS he just gave us. Where's my Timberlands?
2: Is there caffeine in lemonade?
1: Good Lord.
5: There's sugar in lemonade. I don't think there's caffeine in it.
2: Give him a little boost, keep him awake.
1: Oh, my God!
8: Dude. And now, here's another interview I have with a longtime comedian.
1: How about no? How about the football? How about that? How about the football? This guy here. No. I'll be entertaining while the Eisen show's on. So horrible.
5: I'll be refreshing while the Eisen show is entertaining.
1: Say on the air what you say on the aeroplane.
2: Yeah, it might be tough to give that lemonade away.
1: Oh, my God.
5: Come on, Cap.
2: Maybe Danny can take a trip east instead of Milwaukee one Wednesday.
1: 9:05 meeting. 9:05. What the F, hoodie?
2: Why would he say that?
1: Why would he say that about a teammate? Why the F? I don't know, Danny. I apologize. It's not you, bud. It's not you. It's not you, man. Shot or no shot? Yes. I'm breaking for shot or no shot. That is next. Right here on Cap and J-Hood. Yes.
9: Cap and J-Hood. ESPN Chicago.
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11: 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I'm Len Casper. 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The Sox didn't pick up a hit until Colson Montgomery's 2-out double in the 7th. 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
1: 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We're ready for Shot or No Shot. Here's Shay Norling. Shay?
0: Good morning, boys. On a Friday, how we feeling?
2: We're good, man. It's a Bears Friday, Dr. Pepper Bears Friday. Every time I see all the Dr. Pepper cans and signage and everything, I'm like, we're back. Football is actually back, and we got the Bears on Sunday. Cannot wait. How about you, John? You fired up?
1: We got coverage of the Bears all day Sunday right here on the home of the Bears, ESPN 1000. That means that I continue my, what was this, probably 24th year in a row of the old sink job. Turn down the TV, turn up the Bears coverage of Jeff and Tom and Jason McKee. Fantastic.
2: There you go.
1: Pause the TV. Hold on. Pause the TV. And then, bam, right on ESPN 1000. Got it locked in because I need the home team call.
2: There you go. Let's get it done. Let's go.
1: Here's Shay Norling. Shay.
0: All right, let's get started with Shot or No Shot. Dan Rauscher talked to reporters yesterday saying Ozzie Trapillo will start team drills, quote, shortly, and adding that the original outlook for his injury was bleak, with Bears head trainer Andre Tucker telling him he had not seen many of these injuries recover at all. My read on that is it becomes a little shocking there was this level of concern that it sounds like they believed Ozzie might never return to play for the Bears. And they still didn't add a left tackle in the offseason. So shot or no shot, Ozzie Trapillo's, frankly, miraculous recovery bailed out the Bears.
2: Well, until he's back in the lineup and showing me he can effectively play left tackle, no, nothing's been bailed out. Nothing.
1: Well, okay. So from Shay's standpoint, ask that question, you're bailed out because at least you know who the backup is. If Braxton Jones falls apart, you know you have Ozzie Trapillo in there. Now, here's the thing. I'm not telling you that Trapillo is going to be all world at left tackle, but there's so much promise in the young man, and he got himself back into relative shape that in a few weeks, Cap, if there is a problem at left tackle, at least you have Ozzie Trapillo to fall back on. You don't have Jedrick Wills.
2: Fair.
1: You don't have Amagaji. So to his point, bailing him out, meaning like, hey, you have some depth there at left tackle that could help you if Braxton Jones does not get the job done. I think that's fair.
2: Again, he has to prove to me he's healthy and he can play,
1: the position
2: at that level.
1: Yeah.
2: No question about it.
1: But I mean, from everything that we hear, and again, we go by the coaches, they feel like Trapillo is ramping up in the right direction. Again, when I saw him out there in training camp, I couldn't believe he's out there without a brace. Without a brace. That's amazing.
2: Amazing.
1: To me. So, and there's a lot of miracle stories happening with this Bears roster.
2: Also,
1: this year, so
2: tells you how hard he worked on his rehab.
1: Yeah.
2: Because some guys, it's monotonous, it's a grind, it's painful. That guy committed to it. Same with Adio Adengbo.
1: That's a shot. Shake.
0: I heard yesterday on Waddle and Sylvie, Jeff Joniak was espousing the Bears running game as the point of attack on Sunday. Courtney said the same. She also said the same with us, with the camp that DeAndre Swift has had. She thinks this is going to be a run-heavy attack. Last year in the regular season, the Bears ran for at least 150 yards six times. Shot or no shot, the Bears will run for 150 yards on Sunday.
1: That's a no shot.
2: I'm going to say that's a shot because they are going to be committed to said run. They'll have a plan to attack Derek in the middle there, the big guy. I do think they absolutely can run for 150 yards, so it's a shot.
1: Well, is Swift and
2: Menungai?
1: Well, I don't know what Menungai looks like in game one. I have no idea what that looks like. I think it, like we talk about these other two games that we saw here this week, there's a ramp up for everybody. I think that the Bears can run for over 100 yards. 150, I don't think so. I think that there will be a rhythm there with Caleb Williams to connect to his receivers. Even if it's five-yard passes, they will continue to matriculate the ball down the field. They will run, we understand that it's about running the football first for the Bears based on numbers. But I believe that I don't know about 150. I would take the under in that number. At least, Shay, 148.
2: Wow.
0: If that's on the nail, can you imagine? We come in on Monday, Bears run for 148 yards.
1: So, no, Can you assure me, Cap, that Menungai is 100% ready to go? Can you assure me of that?
2: Yes.
1: 100% ready to go. Yeah. Well, under 150. Shay?
0: Wow. On the defensive side of things, Jeremy Fowler reported on the Bears. He said
1: they, unless Caleb is running that ball.
0: He could.
1: Are we saying that as a running back unit or just running
0: the
1: football?
0: Team rushing total.
2: Team rushing total.
1: So what do you think that Caleb can get on the ground?
2: 20, 25.
1: 148. Shay?
0: Heard.
2: Wow.
0: On the defensive side of things, Jeremy Fowler reported the Bears are even more excited about Jordan Vandenberg than people realize. He said they believe they have a, quote, secret player that the rest of the league has not discovered yet, and to expect him to affect the Bears' defensive front. He's ostensibly going to be active on Sunday. Basically, everyone around the team has said they might not have rostered him on the roster if he weren't going to play Sunday. So shot or no shot, Vandenberg will sack Bryce Young on Sunday.
2: I'm going to say no shot. I mean, to get a sack, that's a big deal. I'm going to say no shot. It's not like he's a rush edge that you do Will Anderson here now. He's a six-round pick out of Georgia Tech, Hoodie's arch rival. I
1: can't stand them.
2: I will say no. God. He doesn't get a sack.
1: So
2: I think he'll play.
1: So annoying.
2: You know, he's got to prove to me that he belongs. He's not playing against guys that are, you know, turning in resumes now that got cut out of camp.
1: I don't know about you, Cap. I like Prop Bet Friday. Don't you?
2: I do too.
1: That's what we got here. We got prop bets. Prop Bet Friday from Shay Norling here. A drunken Shay Norling.
0: Juice, yeah. I'm not drunk.
1: You've been drinking last night with that terrible voice to start the show. It is a drunken Shay Norling.
0: I had a beer last night.
1: Aha. Uh-huh. How big was that beer?
0: 12 ounces.
1: Yep.
0: Of nice Yingling.
1: Times 5.
0: Times 1.
1: Times 5 would be 60 in the old American math. I would say that's a no shot on Vandenberg. But Bryce Young will be sacked.
2: Oh, I think they're going to get to the quarterback. I'm not telling you they're going to put him on the ground 9 times, but they'll get one or two.
1: Well, boy, if it's Vandenberg, boy, there's going to be a billboard of him on 290. Oh, my God. He'll be the new Sanborn.
2: He will be. I was just going to say. We'll be, Jordan Vandenberg.
1: Vandenberg, the sixth round pick, Cap. Look at him. He's flying around.
2: A motor.
1: As your guy Dave Wanstead would tell you. David, he's got a motor. He's flying around. Okay. All right, Dave. Thanks.
2: Let me know how it goes.
1: That's great. That's a no shot. That'll be K Street. Shay?
0: Hoodie, some serious anxiety starting to set in on the South Side. Yesterday, a 2-0 loss to the Pirates. They've lost 8 of 11, White Sox.
1: You're talking baseball?
0: Yeah.
1: Okay.
0: I don't want to leave it out. It's a big story right now, and a lot of Sox fans are starting to worry that the White Sox might not make the playoffs at all. Shot or no shot, they're going to choke this.
2: Oh, boy. It's a shot because they're running out of gas with their pitching.
1: What?
2: And their offense has gone to sleep. I mean, they were dominated by that Pirate outfit. Dominated.
1: So it's a no shot. They are not going to choke this thing away because it's the same team that beat the Twins 2 out of 3. Same team. And they had offense. It had good enough pitching to beat the Twins. This is the ebb and flow of a season, Cap. However, I hate that they are playing this way this late into the season against the Pirates. You're supposed to beat the Pirates at least 2 out of 3.
2: Yeah.
1: So here's what I like about this. You take it on the Cardinals. And the pitching somehow has come around for the White Sox the last couple of games. Again, it's just a couple games. The last two games against the Pirates, the pitching has come around. The offense has not been good, those three games and that sweep against the Pirates. So what I will tell you is that the turnaround happens on the road, getting away from Chicago, as all of a sudden, Cap, the attendance, because of the losing streak, as many people in the upper deck last night, like, okay, people are watching this and taking the temperature of this White Sox team. It wasn't because it was, a school night or all that, or the NFL was on. It was not good out there last night. More vociferous Pirates fans and Sox fans yesterday. Didn't like that. But now on the road, I feel that they're going to be able to turn this thing around. But the offense has to come around because the pitching's there as of late.
2: They're going to
1: keep their head above water here.
2: Well, they get Matthew Liberatore tonight for St. Louis.
1: Right out of the medicine cabinet.
2: And that's correct. Very good for your blood pressure.
1: Mm-hmm.
2: And he is struggling mightily. His last three starts, ERA, I think, is 10.
1: Mm-hmm.
2: So you need to go in and bludgeon him.
1: Yeah. So, no, I'm sticking with my team.

0: team. The Sox are going to be okay. Now, again, what that looks like in October, Shea, I can't tell you, because they've used tongue depressors and Elmer's glue to keep this starting pitching staff together, unfortunately. It makes no sense to me that here we are in September and you don't know who your number one or number two starter is. I'm sure the Sox know internally, but me as a fan, I don't know who I could trust to be able to start games. And a piecemeal starters together in October is nonsense. You got to have a bullet one or bullet two ready to go in the chamber for the playoffs. And the Sox don't have that yet. Because it ain't Burke. It ain't Martin. Like right now, gun to my head, yeah, Eric Fetty can get a start. Because that guy's been good the last five or six games. And that makes no sense because we've been killing that guy all season. So no, I'm sticking with the team. I just want them to hit the baseball. And I think they can against St. Louis. And then we'll see what happens against Cleveland.
1: That Cleveland series has turned into way more of a showdown than it needed to be.
2: Fair.
0: And then here comes Detroit.
2: What is it?
1: I forget that. Here comes Toronto. If the White Sox slip out of the division lead, Toronto's the team you got to watch out for.
2: Who has the tiebreaker? White Sox, right? I think it's the White Sox.
0: And don't forget that Toronto team that was unplugging for next year.
1: Yeah.
2: Yeah. Gossman, get out. Yeah. And then they went and got Jose Soriano.
0: Everybody's in it. Everybody.
1: The Rangers somehow are still in it at 72-75.
0: That's incredible.
2: Yeah, Toronto's one out of a wild card.
1: I mean, this American League is a total disgrace.
0: And because it's bad, I want the Sox to be part of the good that's bad in this American League. It's a bad league. We've said this since, what, May? We've seen it's bad. So get in there. That's why it's important, Cap, to be able to have all of your guys ready to go for a playoff scenario. And that's why with this deadline, with the strike looming, you didn't have to hold all your cards as if you have a season to look forward to next year, a full season. That's why it was okay to be able to let loose some of those young assets, because you had to know if you're Chris Getz, you don't hold your cards and say, well, we'll just do a little bit here, a little bit there, a little spackle here, a little spackle there, because next year, what about next year? You sure you got next year? You sure you have a full complement of games to be able to evaluate young talent? See, that was the wrong thing to do. He had a deadline, by the way, that went from a C- to an F. Let's just be honest. The deadline for the Sox now, Shay, from a C- to now an F, because look at what has happened with this deadline. Give me the guys that are making a difference from that deadline that he was able to acquire.
1: I asked Cap last Friday when you were off, Hoodie. I'll ask you now as a Sox fan. You have to have one of these two players on your team. Do you want Luis Castillo or Sir Anthony Dominguez?
2: He hates Sir Anthony Dominguez.
0: Well, I mean,
1: at least you could hide him in the bullpen. He didn't have to go every 5 days.
0: Yeah, I mean, that's the thing. Again, you'd still be without a starter, but then again, what is he doing as a starter, Castillo? It's as if you have no one in there based on the lack of production that he's giving you. So I'm almost siding with Dominguez in that spot.
2: Same here. I said that to him on Friday.
1: I didn't get the trade the day they made it. And it's only aged worse.
2: Dominguez is in the area in the twos for them.
0: If you're going to add someone else with it, like the Cubs did, because they did it in a smart way, it's Gausman and Holmes. And I know that a lot of people don't like Gausman and don't think that he would be good in the playoffs. I say at least you got two. If you don't think Gausman can come through, at least I got Clay Holmes. Absolutely.
2: Tomorrow it's Holmes against Skeens. That's a hell of a matchup.
0: Cubs will take care of that. Skeens is not Skeens anymore.
2: He's been struggling, that's for sure.
0: So I just, you know, I'm so pissed off because you look at that, what Getz did, and then show me at the deadline who's been able to get it done for you. Bart was injured 30 seconds into being a White Sox.
2: Correct. Brenton Doyle, he's
0: fine.
2: A good defender.
0: Sorry.
2: Castillo and Hunter Brazoban. That's your deadline.
0: IL.
2: Not good.
0: See?
2: Not good.
0: But holding your cards does nothing. That means you got to throw your cards back in and have another game. How about holding your cards, put a card out there, and play the game? Play the game with the deadline and say, you know what? We're as good as anybody, but I'm more confident in the Sox than Chris Getz is. That's the problem. Me and my Sox brethren and sisterin, we're confident in the Sox than Chris was at the deadline. Because, like, oh, no, we can't give up our top prospects. I'm not saying you give up the tippy top, But you got to get some starting pitching, knowing that that's a problem for your team.
2: Well, we heard the reports that they would not part with any of their top 10 prospects, and they basically didn't. Mason Adams on some list was number 10, but that was it. They did not push their chips in and go, all right, Clay Holmes is out there. Let's go get him. If you would have put Billy Carlson, you might have got a guy like that.
0: All right, coming up, we will give you the picks on Cap and J-Hood.
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17: 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Here's Shay Norling. Shay?
18: Quick refresher on the rules. There will be no pushes. So any flat spreads, such as a 3, a 7, whatever it might be, a half point will be added in the direction of the favorite always. Is how I'm choosing to go by it.
17: You fair with that? You go with that?
19: I think that's not fair, but that's fine. That's what we're going to do. We'll all have to live by it.
18: In the interest of no pushes.
19: Yeah, I'd also like another rule put in. That whoever loses and whatever the punishment is, it is paid off by the 1st of April. The 1st of April, it is paid off. None of this lemonade stand September whenever garbage. No. I did the walk of shame. All these different things get paid off and promoted, and we are not pushing it to September. Are we on the same page?
17: Yes, we're on the same page.
19: Thank you.
18: Deal. In the interest of posterity, I'm still waiting on Charlie Bevins to get shot with paintball guns. Okay, let's get started.
17: Oh,
19: wow.
17: How about that? How about that, Jay Moore? Just pushing it off on Charlie. See what he did there?
18: Elite deflection. Let's get
17: horrible
18: started.
17: Deflection. With... horrible deflection. Horrible deflection. Elite deflection. Putting it on Charlie Bevins. Let Sylvie handle that on his show.
19: Correct.
17: You're talking about you're cross-pollinating Aaron and talking about their show from 2 to 6. I won't be doing that.
19: Shay thinks he knows everything.
20: Well, exactly right. Let me talk about Charlie.
21: Shay acts like he knows.
18: Let's
21: everything.
18: Get started with the picks. We
19: not
18: begin
19: my cup of tea.
18: In college. Oklahoma travels to Michigan. The Sooners are a 4.5-point favorite in Ann Arbor. Hoodie.
17: I believe that Mr. Mateer will have enough to beat Michigan. I know that it's Oklahoma traveling to Michigan, but the Sooner fan will be there in support. Never mind about Michigan barely winning against the Kalamazoo Western Michigan ball club, the Broncos. No. Oklahoma's just a better football team. Oklahoma will cover that 4.5 against Michigan on the road easily.
19: Sign me up. I'm laying the 4.5. I can't stand the Wolverines' crooked programs and the whole nonsense of that school. They're arrogant. They're going to get their ass kicked. Give me Oklahoma.
18: Nobody, and I mean nobody, to the tune of 90% of the bets, nobody wants to touch Michigan here, which means I kind of do. I have the bad feeling in my stomach that what happened against Western Michigan was rat poison for Oklahoma. Give me Michigan to cover the number, 4.5.
17: Lemonade stand 2, electric boogaloo.
22: I think Oklahoma.
18: All right, Ohio State, game of the week, traveling to Dallas Royal Stadium, taking on Texas. Hoodie.
17: So we've talked about this.
18: Texas is a 1.5-point favorite.
17: So we've talked about this. Going into the game, I believe Julian Sain is a better quarterback than Arch Manning.
19: Agreed.
17: But does that mean Ohio State, in that heat, I didn't ask you for the temperature yet, Shay, but I'm imagine we're going in Austin. It's going to be in the upper 90s, 100 degrees against the Midwestern Ohio State Buckeyes. Not saying that they're not in shape for this, because they are. But you know what? I'm going for it. I like Ohio State plus 1.5 in a tight ball game against Texas. I do. Like, I've been going back and forth on this for a week now, but I just feel like Ohio State will have just enough to beat Texas on the road.
19: I think

0: National Football League.
1: The guy in there is stealth. You hear that? He doesn't give you anything. He just says Ohio State all day. And all he does is win every year.
2: Trying to speed it up.
3: No analysis. Okay.
2: Yeah, we got enough analysis. Okay. Just three, you guys.
3: All right, then. Bears, Chiefs. Is that fast enough?
0: The Buffalo Bills travel to Houston, a house of horrors for the Bills. Josh Allen has never won in Houston. Bills are a 1.5-point favorite. Hoodie.
3: That changes on Sunday. Bills, 1.5 over the Texans. Enough offense. Even though he takes on a stellar defense in Houston, I think that Josh will have enough.
1: I'm not a huge C.J. Stroud guy. However, I am a huge Will Anderson guy. I'm taking the Houston Texans to get off to a 1-0 start.
0: Yeah, I think there's an argument. If you were starting a team, you might look at Will, like after a quarterback, you might look at Will Anderson as the first player you select.
1: Correct.
0: I'm taking the Texans as well. I just think their defense is spectacular.
2: Bills.
0: Saints traveling up to Ford Field to take on the Lions. For our purposes, even though it's a flat 7, the Lions will be laying 7.5, which is where the number has been most of the week. Hoodie.
3: I mean, the Lions over the Saints, tough on the road for New Orleans in that environment. The opener for the Saints against the Lions. Give me the Lions minus 7.5.
1: Saints are a sexy pick in a weak NFC South. I don't think they're a great football team, but I think they are an improved football team. 7.5, I'm taking it all day. Give me the Saints.
0: I am with you, Cap. I'm also taking the Saints, this young upstart team. I think they are live to win that division. Tyler Shuck looked great at times last year. I just think the number's too big. I don't trust the Lions to cover north of a touchdown in week one.
2: I'm going to take the Lions.
0: Bucks at Bengals. Bengals laying 3.5, hosting a newly minted Baker Mayfield.
3: All right, we'll skip that one. Go ahead.
1: Not allowed. Yeah. Make a pick. Drop a pair. Let's go.
3: I like the Bengals minus 3.5 against the Bucks.
1: Look, the quarterback advantage is significant if Joe Burrow is healthy, and he's healthy now. And they actually played their guys some in the preseason. They always get off to slow starts, so they changed up how they're doing things. Zach Taylor and the Bengals. I'm laying them.
0: I will never trust the Bengals in week one or week two. They routinely go 0-2 under Zach Taylor. I'm just going to blindly bet Tampa here. I think Baker's happy. Now he's paid. Vita Vea's happy. Now he's paid. Give me the Bucks.
2: Bucks.
0: Packers traveling to Minnesota in what might be the shocking line of the week. The Vikings are a 1.5-point favorite in the NFC North opener. Hoodie.
3: So, can Jordan Love against Minnesota's pressure packages get it done? Defensively? Can he be able to master that Vikings defense? That's the question. And I would say no to that, and that's why I'm taking the Vikings minus 1.5 against Green Bay.
1: So, I think Green Bay's a vastly overrated football team, and they're a banged-up team. They've got no Micah Parsons yet. He's on the physically unable to perform list, so out at least the first 4 weeks, probably not coming back till week 6. When they play the Cowboys, and they don't have Josh Jacobs, so they're more running back by unproven committee. I will take the Minnesota Vikings to go to 1-0.
0: I'm also on the Vikings. This is a game they're begging you to bet the Packers, and it might win, but they are one of the 5 most publicly bet teams of the week as a dog, and the line hasn't moved. Vikings have stayed a favorite in this spot. I love the Vikings to win this week.
2: I agree. Vikings.
3: And win the division.
0: Cowboys laying 3.5 on Sunday Night Football as they travel to the Meadowlands to take on the New York Football Giants with a new head coach. Hoodie.
3: It's the Cowboys all the way. Cowboys will take care of the Giants. Cowboys in the 3.5 in New York.
1: So I do not spurn points at home in interdivisional matchups.
3: Thanks, Carm.
1: Thank you. That's where I got it from originally. And on top of it, John Harbaugh is a good football coach. Jackson Dart's in his second year. They've got a pass rush that comes to eat. I have a little question about the Raven offensive line. So I am taking the points with the Giants.
2: Here we go!
0: I'm also going to take the points with the Giants. I like the Cowboys to win this division. I have them in the Super Bowl. But week one divisional matchup on the road as a favorite north of a field goal, I can't do it. I'm taking the Giants.
2: I like the Cowboys for this one.
0: Broncos at Chiefs.

0: Chiefs at home. Patrick Mahomes will start. Chiefs are a 2.5-point favorite. Hoodie.
1: I like the Broncos. I like the Broncos in this one. I think, I don't know if they win the ball game, Cap, but I like the +2.5. I feel like closer than the experts think. I like Denver in this one against Patrick Mahomes making his return. Maybe too early.
2: So I think that it is absolutely a very tough game between two really good football teams. But Patty Mahomes is going to get the job done. I like him better than Bo Nix. I'm laying the 2.5. I'm on the Chiefs.
0: Yep. I am also on the Chiefs. This is another spot where the Broncos are one of the five most publicly bet teams of the week. Nobody wants Kansas City laying under a field goal at Arrowhead. I'll be the guy. I'll walk into it. Give me the Chiefs.
3: Nix is, he's healthy, right?
0: Yeah.
3: All right. Taking the Broncos.
0: Final game of the week. Bears laying 2.5 on the road in Charlotte, taking on the Panthers. Hoodie.
4: Nipped it in the butt.
1: The Bears over the Panthers in a 2.5. 2.5 is the number, right? That's it. What it is. It was 3.5 is where we're laying at.
0: Yep.
1: Yeah, Bears got this. No problem.
2: I don't think they're better than Justin. I am going to lay the 2.5. I think it's a competitive and tough football game to win, but I have the Bears winning 30-24. Give me the Chicago Bears, baby.
0: I think the Bears are a playoff team. I've had qualms about the defense all off season. This just, to me, it feels a little too easy. Every time this number gets to 3, it immediately gets bet back down to 2.5. I'm going to take the Panthers here. Week 1, weird stuff happens on the road. Getting points with a home team. I'm going to take the Panthers to cover.
3: Da Bears. Da Bears.
1: He's drunk. And there it is, folks. It is the picks.
0: I had an odd right beer.
1: Here. No, times 6. It's really a shame. We just need someone over there that's sober, besides Jay Moore.
2: Correct.
1: Just coming in, just drunk, picking the Carolina Panthers.
2: I don't know what happened to him.
1: I mean, just awful.
2: Call Littman, see what he's doing.
1: Call Littman. No.
0: Who?
5: Damn.
1: Is it, see? Another Damn. Teammate. How many teammates are you going to throw on the bus today within a 3-hour program? First it was Charlie.
2: How did I fire on Charlie?
1: I was talking about you. I know that you think this is about you. We're talking about Shay, remember?
2: I thought you were talking
1: we're just talking
2: me.
1: About Shay 10 seconds ago. Remember
2: yeah,
1: Shay?
2: Yeah, being drunk. Yeah. And but then, I thought you were firing on me.
0: For posterity, I am not drunk.
1: He's drunk. Folks, we apologize for... There it is. There it is. Sound like Darth Vader earlier. Just done. He's had enough, folks. Drinking. Coming up, he's concerned about what people think, that because if I say it, he thinks people believe it.
0: But you know there's like some percentage of our audience that's like, I can't believe he's working drunk. I can't believe he's working drunk.
1: Well, I mean, listen, man. If they don't get it to show by now, then I can't help them.
2: Littman, be ready.
1: Littman, stop asking for Jake Littman. We've got Jay, it's fine.
0: L-I-T-M-A-N.
2: You want me to ask for AOC and his Cubs hatred?
1: Who? See, a third one. See, doesn't know who AOC is now. See how that works?
2: It's just embarrassing.
1: It's a shame.
2: It's pathetic.
1: Drunk. On Cap and Jay Hood.
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1: Here's Shane Norling.
0: All right, I am actually excited for a college football game, and it is tonight. They call it the Border Showdown, which is lame. They should call it the Border War. Missouri and Kansas meet tonight in Kansas. And yesterday, the University of Kansas dropped a hype video that is spectacular. If you're watching on Twitch or YouTube, you will see this. If not, just listen along. This is what college football is all about.
3: Love doesn't exist here. Neither does mercy. This rivalry is different because it's built on something much deeper than just school pride. It's fueled by a hatred passed down through generations. Our roots reach back to the Civil War, when blood was spilled over what you believed in and which side you stood on. There are heroes and villains. Only allegiance decides their legacy. There's right and wrong. There's Kansas and Missouri. If this rivalry passion has its colors, crimson and blue, gold and black, colors that continue to clash. When we collide, it goes beyond the game. Rock, chalk, Jayhawk.
0: So yeah. The reason I love that is we are in a college football era. Kyle Whittingham, head coach of Michigan, was asked if he hates Ohio State. He said, I don't want to say I hate Ohio State. Okay. Kansas put out a hype video where they said Missouri fought for the Confederacy and are evil. That's college football.
1: That's great stuff. Wave the wheat. Wave the wheat. Fantastic.
2: Yeah, I'm going to watch that game tonight.
1: Great job.
0: We need to bring hatred back to this sport.
1: Yeah. I love that hype video. That's because that is really in my bloodstream now as a college football fan. I've always known that rivalry, but when you see a hype video like that, you want to tune in. You're invested.
2: Yeah. I'll be watching. I'll have the Cubs play day game. I'll have the Sox on tonight. I want to see if Greg Schiano gets his guys to rally the troops after losing to Massachusetts.
0: I kind of like Rutgers tonight. I'm not going to bet it because I'd feel like a moron if I didn't they lose, but I kind of like them tonight.
2: There you go. And I agree with you because Schiano, he's a hard ass. Those guys probably didn't have a great week at practice. It probably was hell on them. And then I'll have the Sox on. Find a way to beat those Cardinals.
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2: Mom and Matt Moore's amazing dining creation on the Sal, north side of the Chicago River. J-Bar.
23: Yo.
24: Yes, it's boring, but it's a sport.
23: Oh!
24: Whatever.
23: Cut it.
24: It's not boring.
23: Okay, then you're boring.
24: All right, cut!
2: Shay, do we have a emergency quarterback on the practice squad? Is it Miller Moss, or who did they end up keeping?
25: No quarterback listed on the practice squad.
2: So they
25: Holy mercy.
26: Get off the mic. Good Lord. Sounds awful.
2: So they
26: Cap. You're better than that.
25: What happened?
2: So they must feel.
26: He hasn't spoken in an hour and it comes out like that.
2: So they must feel.
26: What the hell?
2: Feel up there.
25: Quarterback.
26: That's awful.
25: I sounded like Bruce Wayne and Batman.
27: Where is she?
26: Jeez.
27: There's no quarterback on the practice squad.
26: Oh my God.

0: People forget
1: good.
0: In that playoff game where they missed the field where Cody Parker, as they remember, they, yes, they caught, me called him Cody
1: yes.
0: Parker.
1: Yes.
0: Cody Parkey missed the field goal, double doink. Mitch threw for over 300 yards in that game and hit Allen Robinson on a, I'm trying to remember what route it was. And he hit him on the sideline. I'm like, oh my God, that was a hell of a throw. Yeah. Led you down the field, and then you missed the field goal, and that was about the end of Mitch Trubisky.
1: Yep.
0: That'll be all.
1: Yep. That's all Matt Nagy's fault. He ruined a young man's career. Sorry. We should have been working together then. Then I could have protected you. But
0: no,
1: you...
0: I was in body armor dealing with Zetterman in his previous life and Bleck.
1: Well, I mean, Nagy...
0: hell every day.
1: Nagy ruined Trubisky's career.
2: It would have been easy if you simply didn't lie about Mitch Trubisky.
0: How did I lie?
1: Oh!
0: How did I lie? I gave an honest opinion. It's a novel concept.
3: Damn.
4: You lied about Trubisky.
5: And that's all, folks.
1: The Cap and Jay Hood cut of the day.
0: Brought to you by Chicago Cut Steakhouse. I'm LaSalle, north side of the Chicago River. Sit on the patio. Gorgeous day. It's awesome.
1: The update on the poll question?
0: The update on the poll question. So we have a few notes here. Yurko just said, kid, you guys are trying to sully my reputation. I don't wear socks into the studio hardly ever. Yurko did not wear socks yesterday. It was not Carm. Waddle has weighed in and said, absolutely not him. And AI Jack, who got some accusations, said, yeah, I did the White Sox yesterday at the stadium. I was not in the studio.
1: Okay.
0: That leaves Danny Zetterman, who has not weighed in yet, and I don't believe it'd be him. He's never in here.
2: He said he believed they would be Waddle's, so they don't think it was his, unless he was trying to pass off the
0: puck. Leaves one Mark A. Silverman. Sylvie, did you take your socks off and then leave them on the floor in here?
1: Okay. Well, we'll find out, I'm sure, throughout the day. I'm sure Eisen will let us know the update on the poll question.
0: Wow.
6: Mine is not as big as others.
0: So Yurko's votes are invalid. It was not him.
1: Okay. All right, so we'll keep our eyes on that mystery. Today, Cap, we'd be remiss if we didn't mention what this day means. September 11th, 2001, we lost nearly 3,000 lives. And we remember the victims, their families, and the first responders, and everyone whose life was changed every day from that day, September 11th, 2001. So we will never forget, and we got to make sure that we think about that today.
0: Well said. I was reading something to you at one of the breaks, and I got choked up, as did you. It's just still hard to fathom. Just God bless, and just stay safe.
1: We thank everybody for listening and calling in and being part of the program here on Cap and Jay Hood. Our thanks to Shay and Jay Moore on the other side of the glass. We got Carmen Yurko coming up next, and we'll talk to you tomorrow for Bears Victory Monday.
0: Have a great day. Go Bears, and we appreciate you greatly.
1: So long, everybody.
0: Take that.
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17: Check this out. Center gets the snap. Back to pass. With time. Looking. Taking a shot. Deep down the field. Got a man open. It is caught. Touchdown 49ers. Goes deep down the field and finds DeMarcus Robinson. It's a 39-yard touchdown strike, and with that, the 49ers have reclaimed the lead. San Francisco 9, LA 7. Here's the snap. Purdy back, throws back left side of the end zone. It is caught. Touchdown 49ers, and it's Mike Evans, his first in a San Francisco uniform. It increases the 49er lead to 16-7. Shotgun snap, Purdy back, looking left, has time, stutters his feet, now moving to his right. He throws toward the end zone. Caught! Touchdown 49ers. It's Deebo Samuel. Welcome back to the Bay. Samuel pulls it in to give the 49ers a 23-7 lead here in the fourth quarter in Melbourne.
18: A little bit of a flex by the 49ers as they take the second game of the season. Their first, a big division win against the Rams from Melbourne, Australia. It was so weird to see the bright sunny skies in the early morning sunshine in Australia as the sun was setting here across the states. But that was the team that's looked best so far through two games and four teams that we've seen in action, Yurk, the San Francisco 49ers. Looking real good, looking healthy on defense, even though they did lose Alfred Collins for the year at practice earlier this week. Having Fred Warner and Nick Bosa back, holy cow, does that make a difference? A very, very good game for the 49ers last week.
19: Carmen, it's too early to draw any conclusions.
18: I would agree
19: with
18: that.
19: Not enough evidence has been produced over the course of the week, only two games in.
18: I wouldn't panic on the Rams, is what you're saying, right?
19: Don't panic on the Rams. Yeah. I'm sure New England is not panicking.
18: They might be a little bit more. AJ Brown for the next month or
19: but
18: so.
19: We saw signs. We saw signs out there that, things can happen. Last year, if we take a look at what happened, Houston got off to a bad start. They finished with the flare.
18: 0-3, Yurk.
19: Yeah, 0-3. They finished with a flare. They came back. They won 12 games, 100%. They came back. They made the playoffs. We had the Indianapolis Colts get off to a red hot start.
18: What were they, 8-2?
19: 8-2.
18: And then they lost their last seven. Yeah,
19: lost seven in a row.
18: 8-2, and I think they lost their last seven.
19: And people would have told you the way the Indianapolis was running the ball last year that they were one of the best teams in the AFC. Quarterback gets hurt, and all of a sudden it all went down the drain. All their hopes and dreams went down the drain. It went down the drain, as Teddy KGB
18: your
19: would tell you.
18: Your faith is sitting right beside you.
19: Right beside you. Yeah. So you can't go crazy.
18: Amen.
19: But you just kind of take a look at it and say, well, whatever the Rams thought they were doing didn't necessarily work. Because they look woefully outclassed yesterday. I don't think it'll be outclassed. I think it'll be something for them when they play against San Francisco again that they're going to remember. And as per always, San Francisco will suffer with injuries because that is that's their role in the NFL.
18: They lost Jerzon Stribling, who they think is going to play a big role for them in their receiving game, the rookie. They lost him to an injury. He had to be carted off.
19: Yeah, it's not good.
18: And it looked, semi-serious. They lost Jake Tongas at one point.
19: Yeah.
18: One of their tight ends. So, it never ends, you're right, the injuries. But it was a master class by Kyle Shanahan. He's one of the best coaches in the league for a reason.
19: Yep.
18: The plan they had, and when you give a good coach like Shanny an entire offseason to prepare for Myles Garrett and a good team, they're going to come out
12: with a good game plan when you're as good as he is. It was a great game plan. Purdy looked good. Minus one throw.
19: Yep.
12: Obviously a bad throw. He knew it right away. He put his hand up right away. Just kind

0: I got baited. Didn't see the corner dropping and threw a bad pick. But other than that, Purdy was good. Masterclass from Kyle Shanahan. He's one of the best in the business for a reason. And the Niners win 27-7 in the first ever NFL game played in Australia. Welcome into a Dr. Pepper Bears Football Friday. It's Herman and Urquhart, and your home for Bears football. We're all over Bears and Panthers today. Jason McKee, part of our network broadcast team, will join us in 1 hour. Todd Furman live in Vegas at 11. We want to take your calls. We won't lose sight of the Cubs and the White Sox. It was another awful night for the Sox. We'll get to them in a little bit. I'm not panicking just yet. But I got some thoughts on that and the way that series against the Pirates went. Maybe a little. But I'm not panicking. And we're going to talk lots of NFL today.
1: And I do. And I want to explain to the audience why I'm here. I was not supposed to be here today.
0: This was a nice little treat. Not that I don't love working with Peggy, but Yurko was originally scheduled to be off today.
1: I was supposed to play the member guest over at Innsbruck Country Club in beautiful Maryville, Indiana.
0: His third member guest of the year.
1: Some would say South Gary.
0: Do you know what there are
1: others
0: probably...
1: Others would say Maryville, Indiana.
0: Can I say one thing, too? There are probably a lot of people out there that are like, what's a member guest? I mean, you know, like...
1: So the member guest is when the member at the club invites a guest.
0: What club? A country club?
1: A country club, yes. A country club.
0: Very highfalutin around
1: here. Listen, I waited a long time. I waited a long time in my life to become a member of the country club.
0: That's true. I'll give you credit. Yeah, you're from a very working class family and a working class background.
1: I mean, it's not like that was somewhat customary that we'd go down to the club.
0: You tell your dad you're a member of the
1: Sunday
0: country
1: brunch.
0: Club.
1: Yeah. My dad lets you talk about Jenny. Either way, at about 12:49 yesterday, I received a text.
0: Okay.
1: That I did not see.
0: That you did not see?
1: I did not see. And just before one, my buddy Joey Bekowski goes, hey, you want to play golf tomorrow? I said, play golf tomorrow? I said, wait a minute. I said, I am. I'm playing a member guest. He goes, oh, Louie didn't call you?
0: Oh, boy.
1: I'm like, what? What do you know that I don't know? So I go back and I look at the text, and the text came in. He's jammed up at work. It's important. It's not a minor issue. It's an issue. I have to be there.
0: So the member has to work today because sometimes life gets in the way.
1: Right. He got jammed up, and he had to pull out.
0: Got
1: he just said, hey, now you also jammed the club up because you've got usually it's 54 or 60 teams that play in this event, 10 groups of six or 9 groups of six. Now, in the 11th hour, they've got to scramble. They got to find another twosome to come in and play.
0: Classic.
1: So it's not that nobody wants to be in this position.
0: Sure. But he had no choice.
1: You've got to pull out. He had no choice whatsoever.
0: You know, I give you credit.
1: And I just told him, I go, listen, I understand, period. Then I got on the phone with Danny Zetterman and said, I can work.
0: You very easily could have said, you know what, the hell with it. I'm taking the day off. Good for you for committing to the craft here, Yurko. Yeah.
1: So I said, the hell with it. I'm going to work. I called Danny, said, I'm coming. I called Peggy, and I said, Peggy, not for nothing. And she's a member at, you know, a prestigious country club. Lincolnshire and Innsbruck are on a level, but, you know, Medina's Medina.
0: So I
1: told her what happened. She, you know, she's been a part of some member guests and stuff like that. She goes, I understand. She goes, it's great. She's got a wedding tomorrow, so she can prepare for that and get situated.
0: Right. And then you guys have post-game on Sunday.
1: And we got post-game on Sunday, her and I. So I'm happy to be here. You know, the minute it got canceled, I'm like, well, I could go play golf wherever I want tomorrow.
0: That's what I'm saying. Good for you.
1: Or I could make Jack's day, CCAD's day.
0: My day.
1: Oh, of course, your day. Absolutely.
0: Again, I love Peggy.
1: And come back. But I said the hell with it. I'm going to work.
0: Good.
1: Plus, I need an extra day during the holidays.
0: Okay.
1: So I can take Tuesday, Wednesday, and Thursday off. Like, I'm working Christmas.
0: Yes.
1: For the game.
0: Packers.
1: Monday, I'm going to be here.
0: The Monday after?
1: Monday after, so we could talk about that game.
0: Got it.
1: Take those 3 days off. I'm going to be here Friday.
0: You want me to work the Monday after?
1: No. Well, listen, you don't have to. I'm going to be here to talk about it. You don't have to. You might be out in Europe somewhere.
0: I'm
1: New
0: not going to be out in Europe.
1: New Orleans is your favorite city. You might go down to New Orleans after
0: maybe
1: the
0: I will.
1: Holidays.
0: Yeah, maybe I will.
1: You and the little lady go down there, you know, have some etouffee.
0: Maybe I will.
1: Have some muffalata. And by that, I mean the sandwich.
0: Thanks.
1: You're welcome. Yeah, so no, I'm happy to be here. It's the opening weekend of Friday. You know, things, I guess, work out for a reason.
0: That's right.
1: Things work out
0: for a reason. The universe sometimes has a way of
1: telling you. The universe has a way of writing the ship.
0: This is the way it's going to go.
1: I said ship right there, just so you know.
0: So it is a Bears Dr. Pepper Friday. Chicago football runs deep. Dr. Pepper runs colder. Yeah. It's one of a kind. It's the best 23 flavors in football from kickoff to the final whistle. It's a pepper thing.
1: So to handle the other piece of abuse that happened to me on the way in this morning.
0: Yurko did take some abuse.
1: The salacious accusations that I had left socks here at some point.
0: Someone's socks.

0: have been left in the studio.
1: And they're very colorful socks.
0: And they're Bombas socks, which I love Bombas socks.
1: And is that what they are?
0: They're Bombas.
2: Yeah. At least that's what it looks like.
1: I wear Adidas and I wear FootJoy.
3: Hold them up to the camera so people can see.
0: I'm not Jack. What's the matter with you?
1: Somebody else's socks. I mean, what are you talking about?
0: Disgusting.
1: That's like picking up a used prophylactic.
0: I mean, I don't think it's as bad as that, but I'm definitely, I would rather pick up the sock than the used prophylactic.
1: You don't do that.
0: No, I'm not touching them.
1: All right. So, yeah. Either way, not only that, but the audience voted 64%. That I was the guy that left socks in here. Is that how little of me you people think?
0: Well, I think the one reason people go to you is because your shoes are off.
1: My shoes are off.
0: But Yurko doesn't wear socks generally.
1: I don't wear socks in the summer.
0: I
1: don't wear socks in the summer. At the end of the summer, I buy a new pair of tennis shoes, and I throw the ones I wear during the summer away. Why?
0: Right.
1: Because at the end of the summer, they become what we call a little stenchy.
0: Yeah.
1: And there's no saving those shoes. Can't wash them. It's, Yurk, I got to, if you put this and that and baking soda and cornstarch and boom, boom, boom. And no, it won't.
0: Some Dr. Scholl's sometimes works.
1: They go into the garbage where they belong. They get shuttled off. They get burned. Whatever happens to them, I don't care. But either way, there are no detectives in the world. None. Nobody with a little bit of ingenuity to say, hey, Yurk doesn't wear socks.
0: Well,
1: the guy that doesn't wear socks cannot leave socks in the studio.
0: So
1: it's an impossibility.
0: So I did say to Cap this morning when I got in and Cap came out in one of the breaks and he saw me, I said, well, the one thing is Yurk doesn't wear socks.
1: Exactly.
0: I said, that's why I don't think they're his.
1: Yeah.
0: They're not, first of all, they're not ours because they weren't there during Waddle and Sylvie. It would have been a talking point on Waddle and Sylvie's show.
1: Right. But by simple deduction.
0: Right.
1: The powers of deduction would have told you it couldn't have been you or I.
0: My guess, it's someone on the night crew.
1: Yes.
0: For White Sox baseball. Now, it's not Jack. Jack was filling in for Mellor last night, but he was Jack on the south side.
1: He was on the south side. Yeah.
0: Who was producing White Sox baseball last night?
1: Who's in the production crew?
3: It would have been Hannah.
0: But they're not Hannah socks. They're men's socks.
3: And it would have been Nick Palazzolo.
0: Well, so they could be Nick's. There could be Nick's.
3: I just got a text from Charlie Bevins as well. He said, McGrath, can you snag a pic of those socks? I don't think they're mine, but I do wear Bombas.
1: Oh, no.
0: I wear Bombas, too.
1: By the way, there's a better chance.
0: I'll send them to Charlie.
1: That Hannah leaves a pair of bloomers in here as opposed to like socks.
0: Stop it.
1: Well, that's a nice way of saying it.
0: I mean, come on, Yurko. Hannah, don't listen to him. Hannah's in the house, by the way.
1: Hannah is in the house. She came to the window over here and said, it wasn't me.
0: Hold on, let me send these to Charlie.
1: Well, nobody blamed Eric. Could have been Eric. I mean, Eric's here all the time.
0: Yeah, but they're not Eric's.
1: Eric's here 24/7. 24/7 he's here.
0: Eric is here a lot. All right, I just sent a pic to Charlie. We'll see if they're his.
1: They're
0: inside out. Like somebody pulled them. What are they, my kids?
1: No.
0: I mean, like my
1: son?
0: Somebody
1: peeled them off. It's called peeling off.
0: You know how many times I tell my son, I'm like, can you please, when you throw them into the hamper, can you at least pull them back
1: the right way?
0: The right way. So hard?
1: Somebody told me to turn my golf shirts inside out and wash them.
0: Whether you should
1: save the exterior.
0: Your pants, you should do that too.
1: Pantalones?
0: That is true.
1: Yeah.
0: They tell you, like, with pants and jeans and stuff, you should wash them inside out.
1: Yeah.
0: But not socks.
1: But that's where my crotchal region is. You turn it inside out, so you get that swampy crotchal region to get washed. It's true. I mean, I don't know what to tell you.
4: What is the reason to take your socks off at work?
0: I don't know. I don't have any idea. Why are your socks coming off? I don't know.
1: Yeah. Well, I take my shoes off at work so my piggies can be free.
0: Well, yeah, Yurko just likes walking around in his bare feet because he's more comfortable.
1: I like my piggies to be free.
3: But Yurko's different. Yurko's not your everyman.
0: He's not your everyday
1: Joe, that's for sure. So now that that's all been settled, and maybe we're going to find somebody that has been responsible.
0: See if they're Charlie.
1: Do you see how quick we did that and we got to the bottom of it?
0: Charlie says they're not his.
1: Okay. He doesn't wear that color, obviously.
0: I think they're Nikki Pals.
3: No, I have a theory. I don't think anybody took their socks off in the studio.
0: It is weird. They're just like, what is somebody?
1: Just somebody actually left them.
3: People go to the gym a lot before work, especially in that afternoon show there. I think one of the two afternoon hosts packed their, Waddle or Sylvie, packed their socks in their gym bag.
0: First of all, Waddle's not using the gym.
3: And then they fell out, and now they're in the studio.
0: I don't think
3: Waddle
0: and Sylvie
3: gym socks in the studio.
0: I don't think Waddle and Sylvie use the gym here. I don't think they're.
2: Does Sylvie work out here?
0: He works out at home. He's got like the elliptical at home, and Waddle works out at home. I don't think they work out here.
1: I think he's naturally gifted with a body like that.
0: What does that mean?
1: I mean, he's naturally gifted. I mean, his genetics provided.
0: Waddle or Sylvie?
1: Sylvie. That specimen of a body that he has.
0: Yeah, I can pick up. I'm detecting your sarcasm here. I don't think that's
1: he's
0: it,
1: Jack.
0: He's
1: in good shape. What are you talking about?
0: He's in. Yeah, but I think you're taking.
1: For a 55-year-old man, he's in pretty damn good shape.
0: Yeah, I would agree with that.
1: Why can't I compliment him without you thinking that I'm trying to take a shot at him?
0: Because I know you.
1: Sylvie's one of my favorite hosts at the station.
0: I'm picking up on your sarcasm.
1: Can you pick up on it now?
0: Man. I want to talk about obviously we're going to get more into Bears Panthers here. I got some X's and O's stuff for Yurko to talk about. He's going to give you his keys later today. I want to talk about the travel thing too.
1: Yeah.
0: Bro, because that was a big, we had some fun talking about that yesterday. It's become a very big talking point. Like, did the Rams make a mistake? I think the Rams are playing a little bit more of a long game than the Niners.
1: Yeah,
0: and I'll explain what I mean by that.
1: Interesting note there. Carmen picked up on something that I wasn't even suspecting.
0: Yeah, I talked to these guys about it this morning in the pre-show meeting. I think there's like, not that you're ever not taking division games seriously. I don't mean to suggest that. And I'll tell you more when we get back. But I think like the Rams are playing a little bit more of a long game here, and why they structured their travel
1: the way they did.
0: We'll talk about that as we revisit last night's game. It was the second game already in the NFL season. The rest of the league kicks off Sunday at noon Chicago time, including Bears and Panthers from Charlotte, where the Bears are going to go off is probably about a field goal favorite. We'll talk about all the lines and all the big games with Todd Furman live in Vegas at 11. And we'll spend a lot of the day breaking down Bears and Panthers today. It is a Bears Dr. Pepper Friday on your home for the Bears. And it's Carmen and Yurko. We'll be right back.
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0: Yeah, football's back in a big way, and lots of big questions. Who makes the playoffs? Who wins the division? Who takes home the title? And it's not just long-term futures plays. We got action this weekend because games are coming at us fast and furious, both college and pro. On Kalshi, America's number one prediction market platform, you get to trade those predictions in a live market. Let's look at week one. Let's look at the beloved on the road in Charlotte. They are a favorite to win the game outright. They're trading at about 62% going on the road to take the opener. That means a $25 trade pays out $40.51 if the beloved do indeed win the game. On Kelce, you're trading against peers in a live market, meaning there's no house. 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You can trade the draft pick, the game, and much more. Like I said, some of those long-term plays, those future plays. You do it all on Kelce, and it's not just football. 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
8: Back to school season means backpacks, schedules, and busy mornings. But there's one thing a lot of families forget to plan for. What happens when school germs start spreading and someone gets sick? Joining us now is Dr. Peter McCullough with some smart ways to be prepared before the school year begins. So, Doctor, back to school is exciting, but it also seems to be the time of year that families start getting sick again. Why does this season hit so many households?
9: Because people miss an opportunity, and that is to use nasal sprays and throat sprays twice a day preventively. 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
8: What are some of the most common health issues that families run into once the school season does start?
9: The kids are back in school, they're coughing, they're sneezing, and they clearly spread viruses and other illnesses. 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
10: Squeezing through, Matthew Stafford. No signal yet. Niners are trying to say that they got the stop, and they did. What a stand.
11: That was the game, if you ask me, right there. Right there, what, about 3 minutes ago in the third quarter, Yerk? The goal line stand, they stopped Puka just short of the goal line. Good job by the officials there, seeing that the knee was down. And then I'm not sure what Sean McVay's thinking with a Matthew Stafford sneak attempt there. You know, one thing that the Rams did do pretty well for most of the night was run the football. Their success rate was a little bit north of 48%. I was very surprised by that decision. And that was the game, because not only did they hold them there, the Niners went the length of the field and scored. early in the fourth quarter. I mean, that swing right there was the game. I thought the second down pass play, I think it was second and seven in the shadow of their goalpost, the second and seven pass play where they got some breathing room and they got out of their own end zone there by Brock Purdy. And forgive me, I can't remember who had that reception. Oh, look at that. Go figure. We're watching it right now. That first down that got them away from their end zone, from that propelled the 1 yard them line, for the rest of that drive. Then the big scramble by Purdy. We're just watching it right now in the replay. That was the game yesterday. It was Netflix. By the way, I thought Luke Kuechly did a real nice job on the broadcast. I thought it was. I thought he was really good. Actually.
12: I was watching it in a pub.
11: Yeah, so you didn't hear too much of it. I thought he was really good. He was insightful.
12: Yeah, I didn't hear a ton of it.
11: Energetic. I thought it was really good.
12: Yeah, hopefully it went well. The pregame, everything. I hope it all went well. I saw the halftime and walked out. And
11: I
12: just,
11: didn't do that.
12: Yeah.
11: Can I say one other thing about the
12: Jonas Brothers, I think? That's who was
11: I
12: up there?
11: I have no idea who it was.
12: I think it was the Jonas Brothers, if I'm not mistaken. Yeah.
11: Good job.
12: And they were singing. But yeah, the problem I'm coming to find on Netflix, three TVs, three different speeds.
11: I know.
12: Three different speeds.
11: And do you guys notice how hard it is to
12: a minute late.
11: I know.
12: Another one was like 30 seconds late, and the other one was the closest to being actual time.
11: Do you know how hard it is to rewind on these streaming services too? Live game action? I find it to be very difficult.
12: You almost find it to be impossible.
11: The picture, I will say,
12: is exquisite.
11: Was spectacular.
12: Yeah.
11: It was absolutely spectacular. I'm like, wait, is there like a new 5K or something? Or what are we watching here?
12: Most people don't unleash the capacity of their television.
11: It was awesome.
12: You get one of these smart TVs and it's set to its thing, and nobody ever goes in and sets the TV to the full capabilities that the TV has.
11: Well, I don't know what I did.
12: It has, though. The TV has the capabilities to be exceptional.
11: I thought the picture last night was absolutely spectacular. It was so vibrant and crystal clear. It was
12: so
11: great.
12: So vivid?
11: So great.
12: Was it vivid?
11: Here's my thing on the travel, and we had fun talking about it yesterday. Look, I'm not going to sit here and say, like, that really came back to bite the Rams in the ass. You know, they lost the game because of the travel.
12: It's a real ball biter.
11: When we found out yesterday, I think it was C-Cat told us, I think it was Peter Schrager, who is very tight with Sean McVay.
12: Sure.
11: And Peter Schrager was the one who had reported that the Rams have been studying this for the better part of the last couple years since they found out they were going to be going.
12: Right.
11: And they sent like 15 staffers on various trips, some very short, some very long. I think what they were doing was trying to gather the data on how the trip would affect them coming home in the next couple of weeks. And we had a few people that called in yesterday, including one listener whose grandfather lives in Melbourne. And he told us that it wasn't so bad going there, adjusting. He said when he got back, he was wrecked for like 2 weeks. Remember that, Yerk?
12: Yeah.
11: And that made me start to think, like, okay, why are the Rams investing all this? And what long game are they playing? Now, you're never looking to just like throw away a division game. I understand
12: that. That's true.
11: But are they playing more of a long game? And here's what I mean. The Rams are now back home in L.A. They have the Giants in week two on Monday Night Football. So a week from Monday, they'll have the Giants. And then you know what they have to do? They have to get up and go back on the road in weeks 3 and 4 to Denver and Philly. Meantime, the 49ers are back in Santa Clara. They have 3 straight home games, weeks 2, 3, and 4. Then they're at Seattle in week 5. They do not leave the West Coast, you guys, until week 7, October 25th. October 25th is the next time the 49ers will leave the Pacific time zone.
12: Yeah.
11: So I think, again, the Rams are never going to be like, if we lose a division game, so be it. But I think they're playing a different kind of long game based off of their schedule. And in their estimation, according to their studies, what's going to be better for them was doing this in and out thing to prepare them for a more rigorous travel schedule over the next month, where the 49ers are in a totally different
12: rosy situation.
11: Yes, they do not leave the West Coast until October 25th. Think about that.
12: And they don't go all the way to the East Coast until they play the Giants on December 6th.
11: Well, they do go to Atlanta.
12: And yeah, Atlanta's not the East Coast.
11: Okay, fair enough.
12: It's
11: fair
12: like
11: enough.
12: Me saying Arizona was the West Coast.
11: Okay, fair enough.
12: You know, you guys.
11: So like a true Eastern Seaboard.
12: Right, a true Eastern Seaboard. Until like Baltimore, until Jacksonville, Miami, the New Yorks, you know, those types.

0: against a dominant pass rusher is run right at him.
1: Right at him.
0: And you know what they did a lot? They either ran screen game away from him or looked like they were going to run right at him only to go the other way. That like it was just an absolute masterclass, and we should have known. Look, I did bet San Francisco last night. I said it late in the show. I did have San Francisco plus 3.5. Shanny's just been good in this matchup over the years against McVay. You give a coach like Shanny a full offseason to prepare for a big game like this, even with a great pass rusher like Myles Garrett in the fold for the Rams, and he's going to have a plan, and he did. And they basically rendered Myles Garrett like, I don't want to say you, but like it just, he had almost no impact on the game last night because the game plan was so good.
2: They minimized them.
0: It was so good. It was so good by Shanny. Waddle had to towel himself off. I know it. It was just a masterclass by one of the best in the business. 312-332-3776. If you guys want to talk football with us, we're going to get more Bears centric coming up next. Any questions about this weekend for Bears and Panthers? Any way you want to attack the game with us, X's and O's stuff for Yurko. He'll give you his keys a little bit later on. It's Carmen and Yurk on a Bears Dr. Pepper Friday. We'll be right back.
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4: All thanks to a trade with the Carolina Panthers, and it's Bears-Panthers this weekend. Dueling number one overall quarterbacks, Yurk. 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Joniak, Thayer, and McKee with the call at noon. Yurko and Peg with the postgame. And then Pat the Designer and Meller and J-Mac with the post-postgame show. Full day of coverage on your home for the Bears. We'll talk to Jason McKee in about 35 minutes. Todd Furman live in Vegas at 11. The Bears put it to the Panthers the last time these two teams met. It was here in Chicago, week five of 2024. The Bears fell down early 7-0, York. Then they ripped off five unanswered scores. I'm sure you remember that game. Andy Dalton started that game. At that point in year two, first year for Dave Canales, year two for Bryce Young. Bryce Young had already been benched by week five. Andy Dalton was starting. Now, Bryce Young got into that game late in garbage time because the Bears blew him out. But this will be the first time we get to see a little Caleb versus Bryce Young head to head. And we'll continue to break down that matchup as we go throughout the course of the day today. Both teams were playoff teams, though, a year ago.
7: They were. They were. If you win your division, you win your division. That's all that matters, right?
4: Even at 8-9, you're.
7: Even at 8-9, it doesn't make a difference. It's not the first time that it's happened. It's happened before.
4: It has.
7: You win your division, you get a chance to play in the playoffs, and whether anybody likes it or not, they tested the Rams.
4: Well, you're right. They had a late lead. Yep. They had a lead in the final two minutes.
7: And they had the home game.
4: They
7: had the home game. So the Rams had to go on the road and win.
4: Yeah.
7: And they did. In both of those situations. Then they went on the road and they didn't win.
4: That's right.
7: Yeah.
4: That's correct.
7: Then they went on the road and did not win.
4: That's right.
7: So.
4: Xavier Woods popped up on the injury report yesterday, and Roma Dunze is also there, but we knew that. I think Roma will play. He was limited. Xavier Woods popping up is somewhat problematic because it would, again, kind of, you're already sort of beat up and thin in the defensive backfield. It's a mostly clean injury report, as you'd expect going into week one, but there's still no Kyler Gordon. There is no Kobe Bryant. We know that.
7: Right.
4: Because of the early season injury, a preseason injury. So you're already going to be stressed there a little bit, and this would only add to that. And we'll see how it goes here over the next 24 hours. But I'll tell you one thing, it looks like Malik Muhammad is going to be thrown into the fire this weekend for sure. You know, does that mean?
7: Well, I mean, listen, you either sink or swim.
4: I hear you, Yurk.
7: And I wouldn't judge him too poorly. I've seen guys get thrown in. Doug Evans, when Doug Evans first started with us, he got thrown into the fire. And he responded. Now, he didn't always have great games, but he played well enough early where they believed, okay, this guy's going to be able to play. There's going to be some growing pains out here. Even T. Buck, when Terrell Buckley came in there, they put him in the starting lineup. Ron Wolf didn't care. Hey, he went and told Holmgren and the defense coordinator, Ray Rhodes, hey, this is what's going to happen. Terrell Buckley's going to play. T. Buck was out there freelancing against Philadelphia, playing the Eagles. Freddie Barnett scoring touchdowns behind him. He's sitting in the flat. Poor single high safety. Mike Pryor's got to run 37 yards to try to get to the corner of the end zone with Freddie Barnett's waiting for a ball with no coverage on him because the corner decided to bite on the flat.
4: Because he made a mistake.
7: Yeah. Because he made a mistake. Yeah. So you're going to get that sometimes, and you're going to have to pay a little bit of a price for having a rookie back there. But that's the way it works. You've got two rookies back there. When Muhammad's in there, you're going to have Thiedemann in there, too.
4: You do have Thiedemann
7: in there,
4: too. So
7: you're going to have two rookies in there. And when I tell you about route recognition and having an idea of what might be run to give yourself just a little bit of lead time on where you might want to go, The veteran guys can see it and they know, okay, this is probably the route tree that I'm going to see. These are the route patterns that they're probably going to happen. So I can kind of sit on it. And if something else happens, then I got to drive or I got to get depth or I got to do something, you know, something different than what I anticipate might happen. So when they get to that point, they're going to feel a little bit better about themselves. But you get thrown out there, you get paid to be in the NFL, you get paid to play. So get out there, do the best you can do, and hopefully it's going to be good enough for the Bears.
8: Yeah, Xavier Woods being, if Xavier Woods were to not play, you know, you're, again, juggling things. Cam Lewis might move to that safety spot, and it could be more time in the slot for Malik Muhammad. And it's a tough thing to ask a rookie to do. You know, covering the slot, being the nickel corner is not an easy thing, you know, two-way goes and stuff like that. Now, maybe the good news for the Bears is that they'll get a lot of Jalen Johnson on Tet McMillan, because Tet McMillan did not play in the slot much last year. Only 19% of his snaps were in the slot. He was mostly out wide. Tet McMillan was basically Carolina's offense last year, too. Yeah. He accounted for a quarter of the team's total targets as a rookie. He accounted for nearly 31% of their total receiving yards.
7: Right.
8: I mean, he really was. It was a team that struggled to run the ball, and they had injuries. They didn't get the benefit of having Jonathan Brooks out there last year because he was injured the whole year.
7: Well, Chuba was hurt, too.
8: And Chuba was hurt, too, at
7: Chuba
8: times.
7: Chuba was hurt, yeah, and he was just kind of a fraction of his former self last year. Because the year before, Chuba was phenomenal. Chuba,
8: yeah.
7: 2 years ago, Chuba was phenomenal.
8: He's been good. Yeah. No, I know. And they think they're going to be healthier, although they hope to stay healthier.
7: Take a look at the targets and the receptions.
8: Okay, for
7: I think it was 132 targets for Tet McMillan, and was it 70 receptions?
8: That's about right.
7: Yeah, 70 receptions.
8: I'll get it for you here. Hold on 1 second.
7: 100. It was 1,000 some yards, just over 1,000.
8: Yeah, just
7: yards,
8: over 1,000 yards,
7: right?
8: He was targeted 122 times. He had 70 catches.
7: Okay, yeah, 122 and 70. It's 52. That improvement. There's improvement to be made there.
8: He was targeted twice as much as Xavier Legette.
7: My point is 52.
8: Yeah, right. I hear what you're
7: incompletions.
8: Saying.
7: Incompletions. If that, you know, if they can get up to a 75% completion rate, right, then that would be up there substantially further. That'd be like 84, 90. It'd be like 90 some odd receptions. That's what you're looking for. Yeah. That's probably what's going to happen this year with a little bit more familiarity between the two guys. You're probably going to get to that production level, 90, 92 receptions, probably for, as I look at it, 200 more yards, 1,300 plus yards. That's where that's heading.
8: Yes.
7: I just don't want it to head that way against the Chicago
8: Bears.
7: Not against
8: the Bears.
7: Not against the Bears. Like, if you guys get hot in week three and continue it the rest of the year, God bless you guys.
8: Yeah.
7: But not now. But that's where they're heading.
8: Yes.
7: The Bryce Young McMillan duo that they've got going on there.
8: So. Has a chance to be a pretty good
7: player. It's going to be more productive. It's going to be better for those guys. They are. And they will be. I just don't want it to be that against Chicago Bears.
8: You know, like the Bears last year, they were, well, I shouldn't say like the Bears, but they had to rally a lot. The Bears found themselves in situations, mostly because of their defense, where they had to rally a lot late in games. I think for the Panthers, they were just more slow starters on offense. On average, they entered the fourth quarter trailing by 5.5 points. They were one of the least efficient offenses in the NFL last year. In the first three quarters, they were 26th in overall EPA per play in the first three quarters. And then Bryce Young had to sort of play Superman, and he did at times down the stretch late in game. So they were very slow starters. Let's hope that's the case again. I'm still somewhat unconvinced on Bryce Young. Maybe I'm just hating. But, you know, he only averaged 188 yards per game last year. I mean, that's not a lot. He has yet to hit 90 in a quarterback rating in any of his three seasons. That's not very good.
7: No, it's not good.
8: So I know they were 8-9. I know they made the playoffs, but I'm still a little bit unconvinced. And you know what's ironic? Like, we talked about this with Joniak yesterday. The Panthers as a team are enormous. You know, Joniak was specifically talking about, look at the wingspans of their offensive and defensive linemen. They have all these freakishly long, big-bodied, long-armed offensive and defensive linemen. Their receivers are big. I mean, Tet McMillan's got decent size. Xavier Legette's a monster. Coker's not small. Like, they've got a lot of size. And then they don't have size at the quarterback position.
7: Right.
8: He's small and diminutive.
7: Small but quick.
8: Yeah, I mean, he's quick. He's not much of a scrambler. I mean, he's not a you know, he's not somebody you worry about like killing you out of the pocket the way Caleb Williams or Drake May is going to do it. You know, so for this big team that they do have, the quarterback's small. Let's see if the Bears can take advantage of that tomorrow. A caller was asking about, or somebody I was watching on YouTube was asking about my shirt, Yurko.
7: Yeah.
8: Somebody called in, Jack said, this, a guy wants to know where you got your
7: shirt. It's a bear with a winter hat on.
8: With the Chicago Stars.
7: Yeah, the hat has the Chicago Stars on it.
8: Here's the thing. I got it on Instagram. I don't know where I don't know. I was just scrolling. I'm like, oh, that's a cool bear shirt.
7: On the gram?
8: And yeah, I don't, so I can't remember the name.
7: And it popped up on you?
8: Yes. And it was.
7: The algorithm says you like to buy on Instagram.
8: Well, and I like bear stuff.
7: Yeah.
8: I like, you know, I like my bear stuff.
9: We also just had a caller, too, who might not love your shirt as much. He didn't mention your shirt. No, he didn't mention your shirt specifically, but he's a little upset that the Bears are using the Bear logo, like the actual Bear, rather than the Seymour, or that places are.
8: The Bears are going more to that logo, I think, right? Oh, he didn't like that?
9: He doesn't like that. He likes the C.
7: Are we talking about side of the helmet, or which one are we talking about?
8: No, I feel like the C's still going to be on the side of the helmet.
9: Yeah, yes.
8: I feel like for more of the Bears branded stuff, maybe he means. Are they going away from the Seymour and they're using...
9: Like that quarterzip. I haven't noticed it, but the caller did.
7: Yeah, the quarterzip I have has got the C on it.
8: Yeah.
7: It doesn't have the bear on it. But most of like the quarter, not the quarter zips, but the hooded sweatshirts I have a bear on it. The actual bear.
8: The actual bear. Yeah. I have a lot of those too.
7: Yeah.
8: Our video stream, by the way, you can check out my nice shirt on YouTube. YouTube.com/@Carmen and Yurko. Do us a favor, like and subscribe while you're there. 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I'll try to find like where I got this. It's obviously not Bears branded. You can't put an official Bears logo on this. This is just some company that has a cool design saying, here's a Bears shirt.
7: Matt.
8: You know, use your imagination.
7: Bears. Yeah, the NFL and the NFLPA don't make a dollar off that.
8: No, not off of this one. So I'll try to find, I was asking Jack, I'm like, is there a way in your history where you can find how where you bought something on Instagram? I'm not sure. The young kids might know. Is there a way I can do that, Jack?
7: Yeah,
8: I don't know.
7: Talk to your phone and
8: I was just scrolling one day.
7: Where did I buy something on Instagram?
8: Yeah.
7: And then all of a sudden things start appearing on your phone.
8: Maybe. By the way, Waddle agrees it was a masterclass by Shani last night. You know what I was going to tell Waddle? You know what I'm reading right now, York? I'm reading the Michael Silver book, The Why Is Everything, the book about Shanny and McVay and their coaching tree, what they've done to spread and proliferate these offenses.
7: Really
8: off of Mike Shanahan's. I mean, that's like the whole book starts with Mike Shanahan. At which university?
7: Eastern Illinois University.
8: At Eastern Illinois University.
7: Of course.
8: The whole thing starts with the old man.
7: Yep.
8: And like his ascension through the ranks, you know, going from player to coach and into Kyle and into the fun bunch, as they call it, like Shanny and McVay and McDaniels and Raheem Morris and Robert Saleh and Matt LaFleur. It's the whole crew
7: just
8: together.
7: So we get it all. Mike Shanahan, born in Oak Park.
8: Oh, yes.
7: Oak Park, Illinois. Went to East Leiden High School in Franklin Park.
8: Mm-hmm.
7: Okay, just so we get it all.
8: Yeah.
7: He's an Illinois guy. Went to Eastern Illinois.
8: And that's where the whole book starts. And like Waddle would love it. I mean, it is, for football geeks, I mean, it is like, you want to talk about toweling off and just what these, like, what the, how the old man saw offense and what Kyle has done and McVay and there's the group of them together. It's really kind of an interesting, fascinating thing. But the how they've brought offenses sort of back to the way Mike Shanahan sort of envisioned it and the way they run the ball and getting away from more spread stuff to like condensed sets and formations that are starting to proliferate back across the league again. It's always cyclical, Yurk, you know?
7: These games are always cyclical. Yeah.
8: You know, but boy, Shanny last night really was impressive. It was something. If you got a question about Bears, Panthers, you want to pick Yurko's brain or talk to us about this matchup for week one, the Bears are a 3-point favorite. You like the Bears going into this weekend? Zetterman thinks the Bears are winning by 10, he told us yesterday. Yeah. He's like, am I crazy? Or should this be a bigger spread? I said, you know, I have the Bears as a slightly closer to 4 point. My number makes it slightly closer to four. That said, I'm not running it back to Bears on the road this weekend, but I do have it a little bit closer to four. Danny said 10. I was like,
7: oof. Remember,
8: you might be pushing it.
7: Everybody believes they can win their division. They can get to the playoffs. They've got a chance to get to the Super Bowl. Everybody believes that in week one.
8: In week one, yep.
7: In week one, everybody is a believer that they've got what it takes to get where they need to be.
8: Yeah.
7: So I would expect the championship effort out of the Carolina Panthers. That's what I would expect.
8: They'll give them a good effort.
7: They'll give them a great effort. And then it's up to the Chicago Bears to convince them that this is not the one for them.
8: Yeah.
7: And we'll do it when you hear the keys to this week's.
8: It's coming up.
7: You'll know exactly what needs to be done for the Bears to come out of this thing victorious.
8: It's Carmen and Yurko. We'll be right back.
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1: 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We're on till noon. Then it's Rich Eisen. Waddle and Sylvie get you home on this Football Friday. They're at Burning Bush in North Center.
7: Oh, boy.
1: Yes. Burning Bush. They're going to have food there. Go out and see the fellas today. They'll have a great crowd. It is a Dr. Pepper Bears Football Friday. And then they'll take you into White Sox pregame.
7: Yeah.
1: Sox and Cardinals tonight as they go on a road trip. 2-4 on the homestand after getting swept by the Pirates.
7: Terrible.
1: Ouch.
7: Terrible.
1: The lead's down to a game and a half.
7: Yeah, the Burning Bush, usually a 70s thing, you know?
1: You know, even in well into the 80s, I would say.
7: Hey, you might
1: think?
7: Be right. You yeah, might be right. You know? Yeah. I concur. Oh, by the way, take a look at the keys.
1: By the way, it's Rockwell and, like, let's see, it's 4,000. So what is that, Irving Park Road? Like, Rockwell and Irving Park Road, basically. 4014 North Rockwell.
7: I feel like we've been there.
1: I don't think so.
7: I feel like we've been there.
1: Maybe.
7: Mm-hmm.
1: Not far from my old stomping grounds. Not too far.
7: Sure.
1: A little bit north. But yeah, it's about Rockwell and like California and Irving's probably the biggest main intersection. The
7: keys are being written down.
1: Oh, I love it.
7: I already got four. I already got four.
1: You're classic. You know that?
7: It's on my piece of paper.
1: They really are spectacular. Wrinkled up piece of paper out of the garbage.
7: It's a little crumpled, but it's fine.
1: You're so funny.
7: Harm?
1: You're funny.
7: It's fine as long as I can read it. It's in bold type. I can get to it.
1: Let's go to Jimmy in Charlotte with Carmen New York. What's up, Jimmy?
2: What's going on, guys? I've been trying to get a hold of you guys for a while. I got my picture taken with you guys about 5 years ago before I was going to Florida.
1: Oh, all right.
2: Miracle, I know one of your neighbors, Mason Holman.
7: Oh, yeah.
2: I used to coach that kid in baseball.
7: Nice. Did you? Good player? Good player?
1: Was he a good player?
2: He was a great player. He was my second favorite player I ever coached. But nice. The only problem is I couldn't get him to stop crying when he was on the mound. I had to get his mom out there a couple times.
7: Jeez. Come on, Mason.
1: That's great.
7: Oh, man.
2: I mean, it's 12 years old, man. There's no crying in baseball.
1: No crying. I used to tell the kids the same thing. I coached Little League. I was like, guys, I said, when Bryce Harper strikes out, does he cry on his way back? I'm like, come on, you guys.
9: I mean, this
1: is ridiculous.
9: Did every team when you were about 12 have a kid like that that would cry on the mound
1: I'll give Gio credit. Gio, very one time it happened, and I think almost because he saw all the other kids constantly crying. If we would have cried and literally, we would have been punched in the head by our coach. Nice. I mean, literally would have been punched in the head. And I'm like, what are you guys doing? Stop with the nonsense with crying when you strike out or you give up a couple of runs. It's ridiculous.
7: All right, what do you got for us?
2: But the reason for my call is I placed a bet last night in Homewood, 18 parlay.
1: Oh boy.
2: It's got to be all eight division winners. And the payout would be it's a $5 bet and the payout $17,000.
1: Wow.
2: And one of the teams I picked is the 49ers.
1: Good.
2: I got the Bears, I got the Cowboys, and I took the Saints.
1: Oh.
2: And then I got the Bills, Bengals, Texans, and Chargers.
1: What? Listen, Jimmy,
7: $5 for 17
1: keep
7: grand.
1: Us like
7: that is a parlay you want to play.
1: In case we forget, keep us abreast of that late in the season. Oh, like
2: I'm
1: if it's getting
2: throw,
1: close.
2: I'm going to see if I can get a buyout. I told Cap and Hoodie, I was on the show earlier. I was in the area. I wanted to stop by. I had a gift for Cap, and he said something about these nuts, and it wasn't. It was actually a broom for when Milwaukee swept the Cubs, but he could have given it right back to
1: that's
2: me because
1: great.
2: Of the Pittsburgh beating the
1: that's true.
2: The White Sox.
1: I love it. Jimmy,
2: I got a bet with Cap, actually.
1: What is it?
2: You know about my bet I made with him a couple Fridays ago when the Cubs were playing the Reds and we were playing the Twins. It was a better record from that point on. Mm. Who would have a better record? And I got a half game lead on him right now.
1: All right. Well, good luck down the stretch, Jimmy, and keep us up to date on that stinger. That'd be incredible.
7: Yeah, 18 stinger right
1: that
7: there.
1: That would be absolutely incredible.
7: 5 for 17,000. Yeah. That's why you bet parlays.
1: I know what the odds are.
7: I love Carm. It's like 30.
1: Don't tell people to bet parlays.
7: 3,400 to one.
1: It's like literally the worst advice. Ask any professional gambler, should I bet parlays? They'll tell you no. Yeah. No parlays, no hard ways.
7: Yeah.
1: Especially hard ways. Please don't go to a dice table and play hard ways, you guys. You're getting totally
7: taken. Did you ever hard hop the hard eight?
1: No.
7: You know what that is? That's a one roll bet active on the next roll. Hard hop the hard eight for 25, and it pays 35 to one.
1: Okay. Well, hard way's always a one roll bet.
7: Yeah, but it only pays 8 to one. No, if I bet on a hard way, it doesn't get till the point ends. Or
1: I guess that's right.
7: If you roll like an 8 or 6 to 8,
1: right?
7: Then it's eliminated. They sweep it off the board. But when you say hard hop the hard eight, that means it's a one thing roll pays 35 to 1.
1: Don't do it though, you guys. The advantage is totally in the house's favor.
7: I was Vegas rolling the bones, and the Greek is like helping me next to me. He goes quarter hard hop the hard eight. I looked at Greek. I go, what does it mean? He goes, it means you're going to roll double fours on this roll. I roll it 7 outs.
1: Yeah.
7: I go, you jinxed me, Greek. What the hell's the hard hop to hard eight?
1: Hard hop to hard eight. Don't bet hard ways.
7: Oh, I know, man.
1: Jason McKeel, join us to talk Bears and Panthers coming up next. We're back in 2 minutes.
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1: All right, week one has arrived. We got two games in the books already. The rest of the week kicks off noon Chicago time on Sunday. Pregame at 9 with Waddle, Sylvie, and Dion. And then Joniak, Thayer, and McKee will be on the call from noon to about 3. Peggy and York post-game, and then post-post after that. So a full day of coverage right here on your home for Bears football. It's a Bears Dr. Pepper Friday in Chicago. Football runs deep, and Dr. Pepper runs colder. It's one of a kind. It's the best 23 flavors in football from kickoff to the final whistle. It's a pepper thing. Out to the Yuengling guest hotline to say hello to the aforementioned Jason McKee to preview Bears and Panthers in week one. What's up, brother?
30: How you guys doing?
1: We're doing well. Doing excited. Well. Football's back. J-Mac, by the way, is brought to you by Flight by Yuengling, the next generation of light beer. What have you thought of the first couple of games so far? It seems like under is going to be the play for week one as teams kind of feel their way through the early portion of the season, Jason. I mean, it's like September really kind of has become what training camp was for, you know, you guys when you played, when Yurko played. There's like this ramp up that happens in the regular season now because the preseason is so different.
30: Yeah, it's like preseason, especially for the starters that didn't get a lot of time, in preseason or have joint practices like the Bears had. So you're going to see a lot of mistakes, a lot of penalties, quite frankly, a lot of unsound bad football to start out. But the team that gets on track early, gets off to a great start, and then maintains that throughout the season and then plays its best ball later on in the season is the team that we usually see hold up that trophy at the end of the year.
1: Was there any difference for you when you were playing like week one, whether you were playing at home or on the road? Does it feel any different, or is it just, hey, it's another road game in the NFL? It's the same thing as always.
30: Yeah, man, it always feels different when you go on the road. Obviously, your routine's a lot different. But for us, having, I think, especially for my position, having those preseason games where, you know, I got enough time to get my body callous and acclimated to the level of physicality and intensity that I was going to be exposed to, you know, every single week, it helped a lot. So, and I couldn't imagine playing fullback in this league now and only really playing, you know, one and a half preseason games and then expected to go in there week one and run power duo, right, you know, 15 to 20 times. It would be a shock to your body for sure.
1: That's a great point. So guard to guard, the Carolina Panthers are pretty good. We were talking about this with Joniak yesterday, too. Their O-line and D-line is very big. I mean, the runt of the litter, if you want to call him that, on the O-line is Damian Lewis, who's a terrific player. He's 6'2", 325, and he's the small one. I mean, there's a lot of size. There's a lot of length. How do you expect the Bears to kind of match up with that, and, you know, what are we going to see? They've hyped him up. The coaching staff has hyped him up, J-Mac. Like, what are we going to see from this Bears defensive line on Sunday?
30: Yeah, I hope we see some pressure. You know, Bryce Young is not the biggest quarterback, so being able to get interior pressure, being able to dent the middle of that pocket so he can't step up and make an accurate throw, and then putting pressure on the edges. You know, you're going to have a new tackle in there. Yeah. Rasheed Walker supposed to be in there. You also got a rookie tackle as well, Monroe Freeling, the first round pick out of Georgia. So, you know, whether it's Austin Booker, Dio Dengbo, Montez Sweat, whatever the combination is on those edges, you know, get up there and get pressure, make Bryce Young uncomfortable. And, you know, defensively in the secondary, his go-to guy is Tedero or McMillan. So, you know, you got to be able to find number four on the field, and I'm pretty sure they're going to move him around, you know, formationally to try to, you know, exploit matchups with him. But make sure you, you know, ID him because he's their key guy in the passing game.
7: You've got a handful of rookies on this team that are going to get a bite of their first action. Thieneman's going to get the start, and he's going to be in there for a ton of plays. Muhammad's going to have a handful of plays in there, too. Getting in there in the nickel and the dime packages, and Vandenberg's going to be on the defensive line. I want you to hearken to your thrilling days of yesteryear and remember, sorry, your first game in the league. And what were the challenges that you had when you went out there and you started playing, and what was it like?
30: Yeah, it was just, you know, the anxiety and just understanding that, hey, I'm in my first NFL game. So you got to get over that. And obviously, you want to hone in on the details of each and every play in terms of what your position requires. And you want to be able to go out there and play full speed. So you can't be out there thinking, because then you're going to be a step slower. You're not playing full speed. So for those guys, especially on the defense, you talk about Thieneman, you talk about Muhammad, with an offense in the NFL, right? And offenses do a lot of the same things. So they're going to set the table with certain formations, and those formations, you'll have run game out of those formations. Then they'll layer those plays with play action, you know, different boots and movements. So you got to stay true to your rules and apply your rules to each and every situation because, hey, at the end of the day, you don't have a lot of things to see on tape because there's no – you're only going to watch film from last year and they're going to present something that you haven't gone over. So you got to apply your rules and keys to whatever situation you're in and then go out there and play fast and physical.
1: Jason McKee's our guest. It's Carmen and Eric here on your home for the Bears. J-Mac will join us every Friday at about this time to preview the Bears' upcoming game. It's week one. They're at Carolina in Charlotte for the Panthers. The Bears are a three-point favorite as we sit here on Friday. You mentioned Tet McMillan, and, you know, they're going to move him around a lot. He was mostly out wide last year. He didn't have a ton of snaps. It was only about 19% of his snaps out of the slot. But I'm curious, you know, just on the game planning thing with some of the rookies that we're talking about too, Jason, if you think that Itzik and Canales want to maybe get him there more to get him in some situations against Malik Muhammad. Like the Bears' best option at nickel is not playing. Kyler Gordon is out. So we could see a lot of Cam Lewis. You could see a lot of Malik Muhammad. Do you think they're going to look to target those rookies with one of their most explosive offensive players here in week one?
30: Yeah, most definitely. You know, the NFL is all about matchups. You know, where do I have the advantage in terms of personnel, and where do they have the disadvantage? So, yeah, we know Teterone McMillan mostly played on the outside last year. But if I'm, you know, Kanellis and this offensive staff, I'm looking at, okay, I got to find ways to where I can get Teterone McMillan on a Tyreek Stevenson or a Malik Muhammad. Mm. So I may have to move him around. Not just line him up, but move him around by formations where I can, you know, motion him in or out of the formation and create a mismatch or an opportunity for him in the passing game. So, you know, I expect to see that. You know, any way that I can get Teterone McMillan not lined up on Jalen Johnson would be my game plan in the passing game.
1: That's your win, I guess, right? Yeah. What are you most confident in about this Bears team going into 2026?
30: I think this run game is going to pick up where it left off. I think, you know, having, you know, pretty much your entire offensive line, you obviously, you know, the left tackle will be position will be different. Braxton Jones in there, but he's a guy who's had a lot of starts and is going to have an opportunity to make the most of another opportunity that he's earned. So, you know, having Kyle Manunga, DeAndre Swift, you know, I don't know if we'll see a mix of Roschon Johnson in there. We know the Bears can run the football. They finished one of the top rushing attacks in the league. So I think this run game is going to be something that they're going to have to hang their hat on. And we know Ben Johnson's whole offense is built off the run game, right? He sets the table with the run game. And the same things that I said about the Carolina offense, everything is layered off that run game. Screens, play action, boots, all those things is layered off of a run game. So, you know, I expect them to really lean on that on Sunday down in Carolina.
1: You expect Rome to play?
30: I think Rome's going to play. You know, I think, you know, I heard he was out there at practice. I expect him to play. I think it's still going to be some growing pains with this wide receiver room. Luther Burden's coming back from not playing preseason, coming off that groin injury. A lot of young guys in that room. Khalif Raymond's a new veteran in that room. So, you know, we can say, you know, everybody's saying that this offense is going to be potent and this passing game is going to be elite. But I still think it's going to be some growing pains when you have a collection of guys that really aren't proven. You know, Rome hasn't had to be the bona fide number one, you know, since he's got here in Chicago. Luther Burden's going to get his first chance to start. You know, Colston Loveland, yes, he's shown flashes in training camp, and he's shown the ability to be an elite player, but now people know who Colston Loveland is. So I think it's going to be interesting to see how this passing game evolves throughout the season.
7: The season starts. Kyler Gordon is not in the building. What's your feeling on that?
30: Yeah, as with everybody, I'm so confused, have no understanding, no direction. And it's not, you know, a lot of guys have outside trainers. We know that guys will be in a facility. They'll use the training staff. You know, they'll go through their weight room routine with their particular team. And then in the off season, they have their own guys they work with.
7: Right.
30: But, you know, I think this may be a first to where I've seen a guy, not necessarily with the team, working with his own trainer. So I don't know. I just know. At the end of the day, he's a really good player when healthy, when he's in a Bears uniform, and he can elevate the play of that defense when he's in a Bears uniform. Keyword, when.
1: When. That's the key word, exactly. All right, you guys bounced back here the last couple of weeks. Carmel Mondelein, I think, at Providence Catholic this tonight. Is that right?
30: Ooh. Yeah, a good old-fashioned, old-school Catholic high school football match. Providence Catholic, really good football team. Undefeated. I think they're ranked number one in their classification in 5A, and we get to go down. You know, down there to New Lenox and in their stadium, and it's a business trip for us. So, you know, we're excited about the opportunity and going down there and getting it done.
1: All right, good luck tonight, and have a great road trip and a great broadcast Sunday, and we'll talk to you next week.
30: All right, thanks, guys.
1: Thanks,
30: have a
1: Jason.
30: Good day.
1: All right, we'll see you, buddy. There's Jason McKee on the Yingling guest hotline. Okay, good stuff.
7: Providence Catholic, tough team.
1: Providence Catholic tonight. Yeah, they got a bunch of tough teams. They had to play Hersey in week one. Hersey's got the kids going to – is he going to Kentucky? I think the quarterback is committed to Kentucky. It's a lot of tough games.
7: Yeah.
1: You know?
7: Yeah.
1: A lot of tough games.
7: Welcome to the state.
1: Welcome to
7: the state of the state.
1: That's right. Yeah. All right, coming up. You ready for keys, buddy?
7: Of course I'm ready for
1: Yurko's keys are coming up. Go around the NFL a little bit during the brunch rush. After that, we'll talk to Todd Furman live in Vegas at 11. Mm-hmm. Mike North has a bonus play for us for week one.
7: Love that.
1: Coming up in about 40 minutes.
7: McKee hasn't seen that either.
1: I don't think many people have. Like, it is perplexing. The season's underway and you're back with your trainer?
7: I mean, listen, I've seen guys travel overseas, you know, because they go see a specialist overseas.
1: Like Luka did that 2 years ago.
7: Blood spinning, you know, all that kind of weird platelet stuff that they've got going on and that's been approved in Europe.
1: Yeah.
7: It's not approved over here. trying to get something to heal. You know, I've seen that, but that's approved. Get out there, get your treatment, get it done, stay there, and then get back here with the team. I've never seen, hey, go.
5: Go, yeah.
7: You can be out of the building. You can be by yourself and come back when you're healthy type situation.
5: It is strange. And, like, listen, Ryan Poles didn't – it wasn't the most, like, ringing endorsement. What was it, about a week and a half ago, right, where he was just like, I don't know if he'll play for us again. And it's like, whoa. I mean, they gave him that contract, and it's just – there hasn't been much to show. It's Carmen and Yurko's got the keys coming up next.

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17: Back to school season means backpacks, schedules, and busy mornings. But there's one thing a lot of families forget to plan for. What happens when school germs start spreading and someone gets sick? Joining us now is Dr. Peter McCullough with some smart ways to be prepared before the school year begins. So, Doctor, back to school is exciting, but it also seems to be the time of year that families start getting sick again. Why does this season hit so many households?
18: Because people miss an opportunity, and that is to use nasal sprays and throat sprays twice a day preventively. These have been shown to reduce the common cold, flu, RSV, and other viral infections, but it has to be done twice a day on a regular basis.
17: What are some of the most common health issues that families run into once the school season does start?
18: The kids are back in school, they're coughing, they're sneezing, and they clearly spread viruses and other illnesses. And so it's important to be ready at home with a medical emergency kit so as parents, you can handle issues that come up with the children and avoid going to the urgent care.
17: So is that what you recommend parents do now so that they're not scrambling later? 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
18: For sure. After routine preventive measures are taken, the last thing we want to do is have a child get so sick that they need to go into the urgent care or emergency room for IV antibiotics. We can use oral antivirals and antibiotics at home under the guidance of doctors through the guidebook and on telemedicine.
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0: Carmen and Yurko are back. 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
1: Hope everyone's having a great Friday. Beautiful day. This time of year really is glorious, isn't it?
2: It's autumnal.
1: The weather's perfect. Oh, it's beautiful.
2: Yeah, I mean, can't wait to start getting into the 50s.
1: Yeah,
2: nighttime temperatures in the 50s.
1: Like it's 72 right now with sunny skies. Like it's awesome.
2: I'm going to give you a mushroom update.
1: Carmen and Yurk, the video stream all this week, and please watch us on our YouTube page, youtube.com/@CarmenandYurko. 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All right, it's foraging season.
2: Head of the woods.
1: Head of the woods, delicious.
2: Yes, absolutely fantastic.
1: You really are a jack of all trades, you know, head of the woods.
2: Your dilemma is when I said it's got to get into the 50s, there's a reason I'm saying it.
1: Yeah.
2: Because that's when the mushrooms start to flourish. Cool nighttime temperatures allow for the mushrooms to start to flourish.
1: And the fungi really come out.
2: I was at the golf course playing league yesterday, and I checked a lot of trees that I'd found them in the past. So I'm out there in the golf cart.
1: And some guys are looking for golf balls. Yeah. Yurko's looking for mushrooms.
2: My guy, the forgotten Spilatro brother, Rusty Spilatro, he was supposed to meet at the cornfield, but he was late.
1: Okay.
2: You know?
1: All right.
2: Rusty Spilatro, my guy. Russ Serrato.
1: That's a reference that not everybody's going to get.
2: They should get.
1: If you know your Chicago history.
2: If you don't know it, work harder. That's what you've got to do. You've got to work harder to understand the inferences that I make over the course of the day.
3: What was the reference?
1: He's the forgotten Spilatro brother, and he was late to the cornfield.
2: He was late to the cornfield.
1: Have you seen the movie Casino?
3: No.
2: Where Joe Pesci...
1: The Spilatro brothers were notorious mobsters here in Chicago, and they were famously beaten to death and dumped in a cornfield in Indiana.
2: Yeah.
1: And so he always says...
2: His name's Serrato, but sometimes he refers to himself as Russ Spilatro.
1: And then he says he was late to
2: The cornfield. They called him and said, meet the cornfield at this time, but he was late.
1: They found the two brothers buried in a shallow grave after they were beaten to death with baseball bats.
2: They were mobsters.
1: Lovely. I tell you, don't mess with the mob.
2: Well, listen, that's part of the history of Chicago, whether people like it or not. It is.
1: Yes.
2: All right. Well, either way, I'm driving around in a golf cart. He's going to me, where the hell are you going? I said, I'm checking some trees to see if we've got any hen of the woods, if we've got any mushrooms out here.
1: So what do you bring, like a pocket knife with you to
2: just harvest?
1: Just harvest them?
2: And put it in the back. You got to clean those, too, because they got slugs in there. They got all types of stuff.
1: Yurko gave me some when last time he picked them, and I made some mushroom risotto with it. It was delicious.
2: Phenomenal.
1: Fresh mushrooms.
2: That was morels?
1: Those were morels.
2: The hen of the woods?
1: Those were morels.
2: In April. That's late April.
1: It was in the springtime.
2: Morels. So we're waiting for cooler nights.
1: Okay.
2: Just want you to know that. Cooler nights will allow the mushrooms to take off.
1: All right. And on that note, it is time for Yurko's Keys. Not to picking mushrooms, but to the Bears versus the Panthers in Week 1.
2: Yeah.
1: 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Yurko, I ask you, what are the keys to the game?
2: Yeah, I'm glad you asked, Carmen. You know, some people do enjoy shrooms.
1: I know.
2: But they're a different type of shrooms.
1: Totally different.
2: Yes. The psychedelic kind. All right, fellas. Keys to the game Week 1 against the Carolina Panthers out there in Raleigh, Durham. Key number one.
1: Not in Raleigh, Durham.
2: Where are they at? Charlotte?
1: They play in Charlotte.
2: They're in Charlotte. Key number one. Thank you. Don't interrupt me. Don't shoot yourself in the foot. Do not shoot yourself in the foot. What does that mean? The Chicago Bears out there. Early season football. What have we seen? Illegal procedure penalties, illegal formation penalties. We've seen false starts.
1: Right.
2: We've seen all types of sloppy play out there. What else have we seen? Drop passes, Romeo Doubs, guilty. Oh. Okay, we've seen a lot of bad football out there. And the worst thing you can do is shoot yourself in the foot with penalties. It would be an absolute crime if that happened to the Chicago Bears. Key number two. Stop the run. This team has been horrific in the last 2 years stopping the run. What did they do? They replaced everybody except for Grady Jarrett. Everybody has been replaced except for Grady Jarrett on the interior because Billingsley and the extra satchel of toys he was carrying for Christmas around his waist is gone. Jackson, 93, gone. All those guys that were Jervon Dexter, gone. All these guys that were underperforming and not performing well are not here anymore. Now they've got more guys in here, beefier, quicker, more athletic guys in here. So we've got to stop the run. Make Bryce Young beat you. I don't think he can. Make Bryce Young beat you.
3: Who are you more concerned about, Chuba Hubbard or Jonathan Brooks, or do you have no opinion?
1: You have to wait until the keys
2: what just
1: are
2: happened?
1: Over.
3: I'm asking a question about the run game.
1: Write it down. and we'll circle back to it. You can't derail his momentum. What's the matter with him, Jack?
4: You must have seen that do it. Smith comment. Pray to sweet Lord Jesus that this can go right this year.
2: All right, key number three. Bring the heat, Carm.
1: Yeah.
2: Bring the heat. And if you can't get it with four, bring five or six.
1: All right.
2: I don't care. Let's put pressure on this quarterback. Force him to throw it up. Maybe he throws a couple of balloons up there and the Bears come down with easy interceptions the way they did last year. Okay. So bring the heat. Key number four. Let it fire.
1: Yeah.
2: This is Caleb Williams. Let it fire. Drop back. Be decisive at the quarterback position. Let it fire. Okay? That's what we want. See it, fire. See it, fire. Not see it, think fire. That's a bad combination. That's going to be a bad combination. Key number five. That's right, Carm.
1: Five pack
2: for opening day, okay? Ben Johnson, you made promises. You made promises, okay, that this team was going to be better. It's upon you. Uneasy is the head that wears the crown. And you, my friend, wear the crown. You made promises. I want those promises realized on the football field. And those are the keys to a Bears victory against the Carolina Panthers in Charlotte this Sunday at 1 p.m. Eastern, 12 o'clock Central Time.
1: You nailed it. Yeah. Nicely done. Jack, did you have a question?
2: Do you have a question, Jack?
3: I did.
2: I didn't hear it.
1: I'll ask it again.
3: The Panthers are hoping to have a good two-headed running attack. They have Jonathan Brooks, who is highly touted, but he's been injured. Right. And
1: He missed all last year
3: with the torn ACL. Hubbard's pretty good, too, but he lost his job to Rico Dowdle. Do either of those running backs give you concern when stopping the run game?
2: I think Chuba Hubbard concerns me more right now than the other guy. Yeah, Chuba. Whatever, Chuba. I'll call him Chuba. You can call him Chuba. Okay. His mama calls him Chuba. Chuba Hubbard would concern me a little bit more than the other guy because the other guy's still banged up a little bit. He's got some tenderness.
5: He just hasn't played a lot.
2: He's got some tenderness and some knee soreness, and he is questionable coming into the week.
1: Yeah.
2: I'm sure at this point they've kind of upgraded him to where he's going to play. But, yeah, Chuba would concern me a little bit more, and it's only because the Bears' defense has been horrific against the run the last 2 years. I think they're going to be better this year against the run. As I pointed out in the keys, they've revamped the defensive line, the interior defensive line, and it brings me a smidge of hope to not be horrific against the run, a smidge of hope.
5: Jonathan Brooks is a lot like what Green Bay is going to try to figure out without Josh Jacobs with Marshawn Lloyd. You know, they were both pretty sort of highly touted picks coming out of college a couple of years ago, and neither one of them has been able to get much run because of injury. And Jonathan Brooks played three games in 2024, guys. And he missed all of last year. And he's just getting back. And the Packers are dealing this again. Their RB1 because of the Josh Jacobs situation is Marshawn Lloyd, who was a very promising prospect for obvious reasons and was great his last year at USC. But he just hasn't been able to play. If I'm not mistaken, they were the same draft class, right? Lloyd was 2 years ago as well.
3: Brooks was a second rounder. Lloyd was a third rounder.
5: Two years ago, they just have not been able to play.
1: Yeah.
5: And, you know, Yurko and I are, you guys know our stance, most people on running backs, they're largely fungible in our minds.
1: Right.
5: That's not to say that there aren't some that have unique talents. That separate themselves.
2: But most of the time for me, it's the guys that can catch the ball in the backfield also.
5: Yeah.
2: But you can split them wide, they can run a wide receiver route and still catch the ball.
5: But by and large.
2: Yeah.
5: The good running attacks are built off of O-lines and scheme.
2: Yes.
5: And, you know, the Niners are a good example. Of course, Christian McCaffrey is immensely talented. The kid from Indiana was pretty good last night when they put him back there, the rookie from Indiana. Yeah. I mean, nobody's done this better than Kyle Shanahan and his dad all these years.
2: Mike Anderson. Terrell Davis.
5: They'll do it with scheme.
2: Quentin Griffin. Wasn't he a guy? Quentin Griffin. Remember him out of Oklahoma? Small little guy. He was there for a while. Anybody they pump back there. Well, it was a guy that ended up getting 1,000 yards for one reason or another.
5: It's been Jeff Wilson or Raheem Mostert. And, like, they've just been very, very good at
2: offensive. They had Gary Zimmerman at one time, Tony Jones.

0: Randy.
1: Yeah, I got to admit that was a bit of a faux pas by Jack right there. But
2: small
1: won't happen again. I trust my boy.
2: I tell you what, he is a learned individual.
3: He is.
1: Yeah. You know, the conversation you guys started with about the Sox and the commentary there, a little more interesting than Carmen's favorite team has been of late.
0: I know.
1: Just want to throw that in there, Carmen.
0: I know.
1: Yeah.
0: Don't worry. Next week's going to determine it, so we'll see how it goes.
1: Yeah, no, there's still time. It's going to play itself out. By the way, you were missed, sorely missed last week. I think I speak for many listeners. It's always great to have you back.
0: Thank you.
1: Not Carmen and Yurko without Carmen and Yurko.
2: That's true.
1: So, Yurk, I have a question for you about Kyler Gordon, but something in your keys brought up another question. And when you, I think it's key number three, where you said bring the heat.
2: Bring the heat.
1: Bring five, bring six, bring whatever.
2: You have to. Even with young guys back there.
1: Okay. All right.
2: Yeah, am I concerned?
1: I am
2: somewhat concerned, but even though he's a third-year quarterback, I still consider Bryce Young as somewhat of an immature quarterback. And if I can bring a little bit of the funk and force him to throw, not necessarily on schedule, but off balance, I think that's a win for the Chicago Bears. I'd prefer to get pressure with four. But if I need to bring five or six, and Kyler Gordon was great coming off the corner.
0: Terrific.
2: He was fantastic coming off the corner. But hopefully somebody else has developed that skill.
0: What's the question about Gordon, Randy?
2: Yeah.
1: So I'm not going to – I don't know Kyler Gordon. I'm not going to question integrity personally or professionally. But, Yurk, have you ever in your playing days been in a situation where there's somebody in a similar situation in the locker room, and how is it dealt with or felt about?
2: Yeah, I never. Never had somebody that went elsewhere and was gone trying to rehab an injury away from the facility. That's never happened.
0: It's weird.
2: The only situation I really had where we kind of had a locker room problem was with Andre Rison. And the locker room problem became an on-field problem when he started just freelancing and doing his own thing.
0: He wanted to get traded, right, Yurk?
2: He did want to get traded, yeah. And he was somewhat productive in a handful of games that we had. But when Brunell needed him to be somewhere and he was just running his own thing, it became a problem. He became expendable. I don't think we traded him. I think we let him go.
0: Okay.
2: And then the Packers picked him up. I don't think we got anything back from the Packers.
0: Okay.
2: And we can go back. We can look at it, the history of Andre Rison, to see, you know, what his details were around him. But that was the only problem. And Andre was a great guy in the locker room.
0: Was he?
2: Fantastic.
0: But that starts to...
2: personable. Everything. But when you undermine and you compromise the integrity of the offense, that goes beyond just being a good guy in the locker room.
0: Yeah.
2: That goes to now you're sabotaging the coaching staff and the quarterback, and you can't have that.
0: That's bad.
2: Yeah, that's when you got to go.
0: All right, 312-332.
2: And then he went to Green Bay and won a Super Bowl.
0: And he won a Super Bowl, I know.
2: And he was a great soldier up there.
0: Yeah.
2: And did everything they wanted for him to do up there. So it's crazy sometimes, I know.
0: All right, Brunch Rush, and we'll go around the league a little bit in week one coming up next.
2: Better, get better, best, blah, blah.
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0: Sunny and 85 tomorrow on a Saturday in the late summer, early fall. 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
7: Back-to-school season means backpacks, schedules, and busy mornings. But there's one thing a lot of families forget to plan for. What happens when school germs start spreading and someone gets sick? Joining us now is Dr. Peter McCullough with some smart ways to be prepared before the school year begins. So, Doctor, back-to-school is exciting, but it also seems to be the time of year that families start getting sick again. Why does this season hit so many households?
8: Because people miss an opportunity, and that is to use nasal sprays and throat sprays twice a day preventively. 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
7: What are some of the most common health issues that families run into once the school season does start?
8: The kids are back in school, they're coughing, they're sneezing, and they clearly spread viruses and other illnesses. 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
0: Pepper Bears football Friday. They get you home 2-6 into White Sox baseball as they start a road trip to St. Louis and then Cleveland. It's going to be huge next week. The Guardians this weekend are at the Twins. They got Parker Messick on the hill tonight up there, too. So they are a favorite against the Twins tonight. The lead is down to just a game and a half. Waddle and Sylvie are out and about today, so go see them on this gorgeous Friday, football Friday. They're in the city. Burning
9: where they at?
0: Bush.
9: That's right.
0: Burning Bush in North Center, like California and Irving Park Road, I would say, is the closest main intersection. It's actually on Rockwell. It's just a couple blocks east of California on the north side. Go see the guys today from 2 until 6. Yurko and I are going to be in the city in a few weeks for our next Whiskey U.
9: That's right.
0: We'll give you the official date.
9: Yeah.
0: ASAP. There's a little bit of a hiccup on something.
9: ASAP.
0: But we're going to be in the city.
9: ASAP.
0: In my old hood in Wicker Park.
9: Oh, yeah?
0: Yeah. At a cool new place called, it's called Wolf and Company, I believe.
9: Is it?
0: Yeah, it looks like a really cool space.
9: Beautiful.
0: In Wicker Park. Yeah, so we'll give you all the details on that. Follow my social pages for all the latest at Carmen DeFalco 5. That's the number 5 on Instagram. I'll post some stuff about it there and at Carmen DeFalco on X if you want to check that out. Mike North's going to give us a bonus play in about 10 minutes. And it's time for the brunch rush right now. All right, Jack. Take it
9: Let's
0: away.
9: Start off with those Chicago White Sox, Carm, because it's been brutal the past couple of days. Just two hits last night. Jared Jones carried a no-hitter into the seventh inning.
0: Yeah, it's bad.
9: What is this it? Is the Sox upcoming...
0: Five runs, Jack. 35 strikeouts in the five game and in the three games. 35.
9: I mean, you have what? Murakami and Montgomery both with strikeout rates above 37%. I want to say now.
0: It's hard to do. It's hard to strike out 35 times in three games. Are you kidding?
10: They did.
0: They scored five total runs. That was. I mean, that was an ass kick. That's all that was. That was an absolute
10: ass kicking.
0: Ass kicking.
10: Ass kicking
0: by the Pittsburgh Pirates.
9: I mean, the season comes down to this weekend and next week.
0: It comes down to Monday, Tuesday, Wednesday.
9: White Sox have three against the Cardinals, three against the Guardians, then four against Detroit.
10: Yeah. Oh, boy.
9: 16 games left. Those represent 10 of them, and they are all huge.
0: You know, Fangraphs is still giving the Sox a 64.5% chance of winning the division.
10: Yeah.
0: They're minus 295 to win the division in Vegas. Those are implied odds of nearly 75%.
9: Well, the wild card's still in play, fall out of the division.
0: That's right. The wild card... So Fangraphs gives them a 64% chance to win the division and an 82% chance to make the playoffs because the wild card's still in play. So it's going to be tight, let's face it.
9: 75-71 for the White Sox, only four games over 500. Are you nervous?
0: Slightly, but I'm not panicking. I'll panic next week if I have to, but I'm not panicking.
9: Not yet.
0: Nope. No panic. It's all good. It's all like Breaking Bad. It's all good, man. It's all good, man. It's all good, man. It's Bob Odenkirk. We're Bob Odenkirk.
10: Old boy, Carm.
0: It's all good, man. It's all good, man.
10: I think you're going to have a full grasp of what you actually have going into.
0: We'll know by next Tuesday night.
10: Detroit.
0: We'll know by next Tuesday night because two games or Wednesday morning because two games will have been played against the Guardians. I think we're going to know. Don't you agree?
10: I think you're really going to know going in against Detroit. Unfortunately.
0: Yeah.
10: And then you got, I mean, then it's a 10-game stretch to finish it off.
0: Yeah.
10: Where I hope you only have to go 6-4 and you don't have to go 8-2. That's what I worry about.
9: On a positive note, you know that the offense is good. Usually. Not recently.
0: Not the
9: usually.
0: Last three.
9: But the pitching's been pretty good. Martin was solid. Like, Eric Fetty was solid. Hagen Smith has been good.
0: Hagen Smith's been great. In the bulk reliever situation, when they use these openers, Eric Fetty has been fantastic. I mean, just like with cunning, as Hawk would say, with cunning and guile, Yerk.
10: Sometimes you got to do it that
0: cunning
10: way.
0: Cunning and guile.
10: Smoke and mirrors.
0: My friend. Amazing. All right, what else we got?
9: All right, let's play a quick little game of who is taking QB1 reps this week for the Atlanta Falcons.
0: Cooper Rush. Don't you just play Strand at this point? I mean, why would I don't know.
9: So Michael Penix is saying he's not ready yet from his knee injury.
0: Tua was named the starter, but then he had a setback.
9: He had a setback, oblique injury. And then Michael Penix is practicing. He's a full go in camp, but he said he's not ready to go in game action.
0: Why not just play Jack Strand? I mean, I know he's a rookie, but I mean, like,
10: where's he from, Jack Strand?
0: I'm going to blank.
10: Minnesota Moorhead.
0: Yeah, Minnesota Moorhead.
9: You're not putting that guy in.
10: You're not putting Jack. 6'5", 240. Whoa. Big fella.
0: Yeah, he's a big boy.
10: What if he comes out and lights up the Pittsburgh Steelers?
0: I mean, how'd you like to be a Falcons fan? Your quarterback competition in the spring and summer has been Michael Penix and Tua, and now neither one of them can even play?
9: I mean, that's been the story with both of them, though. They both can't stay healthy.
0: I have an under position on the Falcons. I have under 7.5 on Atlanta this year. It's one of my preseason bets. I don't think Atlanta's going to be very good. I like Kevin Stefanski. But I don't think they're going to be very good. You know, their two best pass rushers are out.
10: Well, I've got the Saints winning the division, fellas. I think Atlanta's
0: like
10: not going to do well.
0: Yeah,
10: right. I don't think Atlanta's going to do well either.
0: Yeah, no Jalen Walker for the whole year. James Pierce is out for the first, six games, right? I think it's six.
10: Yeah.
0: Which will include the Bears game. He'll miss the Bears game. Not good. All right, what else we got, Jack?
9: All right, let's get to this real quick. Did you see the new Kim Kardashian reality television show?
0: No.
9: All right, I'm going to play a quick snippet. Not.

0: the trailer not. Here. You may be interested in it, though, Clark, because it kind of relates to something that you're involved in.
1: Okay.
0: So let me play this for you real quick.
1: Whiskey?
2: Scottsdale is my happy place. But you definitely have parents that are insane.
3: Because our son loves baseball.
4: What the was that?
2: Baseball and Scottsdale go hand in hand.
5: Legendary Prep Academy is a high-performance baseball academy.
2: He's going to the MLB for sure.
6: I have
0: the last line there. He's going to the MLB for sure.
1: Who's
0: from one of the moms?
1: Is that one of the moms said? Good luck.
0: This is Dance Moms. You remember that show where the moms were kind of all over making sure?
1: I do.
0: That,
1: yeah, I remember.
0: Their kids had the best opportunities.
1: The dance teacher was a pain in the ass.
0: Meets baseball, and it is about it's called Team Moms Baseball. And it's about travel parents, and I don't know if it's going to be satirical.
1: It'd be sickening.
0: It's going to be something
1: sickening.
0: Else.
1: Sickening. Especially in Scottsdale.
7: Yeah, I guess.
1: Especially rich people. Scottsdale's like Hinsdale.
7: Rich people in Scottsdale. Like Hinsdale. Yes.
1: Scottsdale's like Hinsdale.
7: Yeah.
1: Very rich people.
7: I love it.
1: Yeah.
7: Rich people and their kids and travel programs. Good luck to you.
1: It's an idea for you. Produce one here in Hinsdale.
7: Yeah, you should. Insufferable.
1: Yeah. And that's what we'll call it.
7: It's all... No other way to describe
1: it. Insufferable moms of baseball.
7: Insufferable.
1: What do you think, Jack?
0: We'll have to watch the show to find out.
1: I gave you a $50 million idea now. And it's all copycat.
7: I don't think anybody's going to
1: be watching. Everybody copycats all the ideas anyway, so it doesn't matter. Nothing's original anymore. Right or wrong?
7: You know, yeah, I guess not.
1: But if Kim Kardashian's got anything to do with it, then... No, thank you.
7: No, I'll pass. Yeah. Pass. What are they are that?
1: Big
7: that's on
1: pass.
7: E, right?
0: Looks like Paramount.
7: Oh, Paramount, yeah. Paramount. Oh, it did say that. Paramount Plus. Streaming. Okay. The E Network, I guess.
0: You're not going to watch?
7: No, I will not. I won't waste 1 second on it.
1: No.
7: I can promise you.
1: Not 1 second.
7: Not one.
0: You get any of that in your travel baseball?
7: I mean, any parent that's got a kid in youth sports at this point has come across...
1: Oh, God.
7: Other delusional parents and ridiculous... You know, it's run amok. I mean, in this entire country, it's completely run amok.
1: We had coaches in youth hockey back in the day.
7: Yeah.
1: That would, like, when they're drafting the kids to play on whatever teams they're going to, like, if we had three squirt teams or three might teams, they didn't care how good the player was or not. They were just trying to, they're drafting the hot moms.
7: I mean, that's
1: what they were doing.
7: Okay, so that was going on in the NWI.
1: Yeah.
7: We
1: paid the kid can't play for crap, but look how hot the mom is.
7: To me, it should be kind of like when we grew up, basically. Like, try to be good enough and get the most out of it and play through high school. That's it. That's what should be the expectation.
1: Yeah.
7: It's hard to play. You know, you have to be a pretty special athlete to play college sports. You have to be a ridiculous athlete to play professionally. It's such a small, infinitesimal percentage of the population. And these parents today, most of them are very delusional, thinking their child is something special when they, quite frankly, just aren't. I don't know what else. And that's okay. I mean, they're special in other things.
1: Right. Right. But, I mean, they're special to you.
7: Of course.
1: Yeah, they're special to you.
7: But it's gotta be crazy. Like, the goal should be, you know, they should enjoy it. They should learn what it's like to be coached, to have teammates, to be part of a team.
1: To be coached hard.
7: Play through high school if you can.
1: Yeah, to be coached hard.
7: Yes, that's a good thing. Should be the goal.
1: Odds are you're not being parented hard.
7: You know?
1: Odds are you're not.
7: Yeah.
1: So at least you should let the coach hard.
7: It travel programs at 10. I mean, at 8. At 8. 8 for a travel? You're in a travel sport at 8?
1: That's ridiculous.
7: That's not a travel sport. Who are you kidding?
1: Yeah. That's just let's please mom and dad
7: sport.
1: Out of every dollar we possibly can.
7: You're not special because your kid's playing a travel sport at 8. That's just because people are taking your money.
1: That's right. You're being fleeced.
8: I did see an 8U commitment ceremony with 3 different travel baseball hats
7: were they
8: in front
7: being,
8: of them.
7: Sorry, satirical? Or?
8: No, there was ridiculous. A big Facebook post
1: real.
8: About it.
1: Just being real.
7: It's ridiculous. When we were kids, there was one travel program, and most of us weren't good enough to play on it.
1: Yeah.
7: So we played Little League and Pony and Cal Ripken. Like, there was one travel team. That's it.
1: You ask any kid, you know, that's playing in the league, name the best players in this league. And they'll rattle off 6 names of the best players. Because the kids know who the best players are, too.
7: It's crazy. It's crazy. All right, that's the Brunch Rush. We will get a bonus play from Mike North coming up next.
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1: Beautiful, beautiful.
7: Week one in the NFL. Not a great college slate, obviously, here in week two.
1: Yeah, Texas, but there Ohio is State.
7: Texas, Ohio State.
1: It's a big one.
7: Yes, from Austin on Saturday night.
1: Yeah.
7: under the light. So that's going to be good. We'll talk about all that. We'll talk to Todd Furman at 11. Let's get out to the Yuengling guest hotline right now and bring in Mike North for the bonus play. He's the birthday boy, too. Well, a day belated. He shares the same birthday as Sylvie. Yeah. Yesterday was Mikey's birthday. Happy birthday, buddy. How are you?
0: Thanks, guys. I appreciate it very much. Yeah, another year, huh? Here we go again,
7: I know. Let's go.
0: Let's go. Got the chills. You know what I'm saying? I mean, the NFL, like you said, Carm, and it's good to talk to both you guys. There's no really good college action except the Texas game, and I don't have any interest in that right now. Because it's all about the NFL this week, as far as I'm concerned. Seeing a lot of suspicious odds. I'm sure you're seeing the same. The Bears are basically, just a field goal favorite. You have Miami that's supposed to, nine rookies are going to be playing on that team, and they're only 3-point underdogs. But I heard you guys, and I couldn't agree with you more. With the Atlanta Falcon breakdown. Basically, it's gone from 3 points to 5 points right now. And I've broken this game down every which way, except I didn't plan on the quarterback now having an oblique injury. And I just saw that. And I then looked up what an oblique injury was.
7: Where's the oblique?
0: Well, we never had one.
7: If we had one, Mike.
0: It was a groin pull or something. It was like a weird thing. Oblique, we thought it was like something with the space with NASA.
2: Right. And if I had an oblique, it was covered by 3 inches of fat.
7: Right. Yeah. Pretty much.
0: Right. Yeah, we didn't know anything. I mean, we didn't have calamari back in the day, Carm. It didn't get introduced in 75.
7: Yeah.
0: At major restaurants. Yes. So, I mean, there's a lot of things that have happened in my 74 years, okay? But I heard your breakdown. It makes complete sense to me, except I think now that it's a 5-point spread, could go to 6, but I don't think 2 is out officially. It's day to day. But Cooper Rush would be your guy, which means look out now because he's got no touchdowns, 4 interceptions in his career. But they also got some talent on offense, Bijan Robinson. They got Pitts. They got a pretty damn good offense. Their offensive line is one of the best in the game. And they're going to be playing a pretty good Pittsburgh defense anchored by T.J. Watt with a pretty good defensive line. I think that Atlanta, as bad as it looks and as bad as you guys described it, and I couldn't agree with you more, but when you're gambling on a game sometimes or wagering, and you let me remind everybody, you could fade me if you want. Don't blame me. But if I'm going to take a chance with my money, sometimes you got to pick a game you hate.
7: Mm-hmm.
0: And I hate taking this game, but I'm taking the Atlanta Falcons. Hopefully it will be 6, and we'll see if that quarterback, too, is going to play. If he can hold on to the football, I think they got a pretty good chance to at least cover, not win.
7: Well, you're getting the better part of the number, that's for sure, because of this news. Like Mike said, it's trending out towards 6, and who knows where it goes from there. So there you go. Falcons with the points this week in Pittsburgh. All right, Mikey, good stuff. I'll talk to you in about an hour, okay?
0: Thanks, guys.
7: See you, buddy. Mike North with the bonus play back for the football season every week with us. Out to Vegas to talk to Todd Furman. When we return, it's Carmen and Yurko back in 2 minutes.
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8: Back to school season means backpacks, schedules, and busy mornings. But there's one thing a lot of families forget to plan for. What happens when school germs start spreading and someone gets sick? Joining us now is Dr. Peter McCullough with some smart ways to be prepared before the school year begins. So, Doctor, back to school is exciting, but it also seems to be the time of year that families start getting sick again. Why does this season hit so many households?
10: Because people miss an opportunity, and that is to use nasal sprays and throat sprays twice a day preventively. These have been shown to reduce the common cold, flu, RSV, and other viral infections, but it has to be done twice a day on a regular basis.
8: What are some of the most common health issues that families run into once the school season does start?
10: The kids are back in school, they're coughing, they're sneezing, and they clearly spread viruses and other illnesses. And so it's important to be ready at home with a medical emergency kit so as parents, you can handle issues that come up with the children and avoid going to the urgent care.
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10: 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After routine preventive measures are taken, the last thing we want to do is have a child get so sick that they need to go into the urgent care or emergency room for IV antibiotics. We can use oral antivirals and antibiotics at home under the guidance of doctors through the guidebook and on telemedicine.
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1: Hope everyone's having a great day. Beautiful, beautiful morning. Late morning, early afternoon here in Chicago. It's Carmen and York until noon. Then it's Rich Eisen. Waddle and Sylvie out and about today for a football Friday. Burning bush in North Center, like California and Irving Park Road in the city. So go hang with the fellas today, 2 to 6. And then White Sox and Cardinals. White Sox desperately trying to find a way to stop striking out, score some runs, and bounce back after getting swept by the Buccos. They start an important road trip in St. Louis tonight. And then the big games are next week, Monday, Tuesday, and Wednesday in Cleveland. But it is a Bears Dr. Pepper football Friday here on your home for Bears football. In Chicago, football runs deep. Dr. Pepper runs colder. It's one of a kind. It's the best 23 flavors in football. From kickoff to the final whistle, it's a Pepper thing. And it's time for one of my favorite segments, one of, I think, the best guests we do throughout the course of the year. He's joining us for, I've lost track of how many seasons now, York, to help us handicap football, both college and pro. We've known him a long time. He's a Chicago guy. He's got roots out in Vegas now, you know, and we hung with him last year when we were out there.
11: Oh, yeah, he's planted roots out there.
1: He's planted roots. He is legitimately one of the best handicappers around, though the content's always great. And for people that missed his podcast last year, it's back. Furman and Payne and Sider are doing Bet the Board again. They fired it back up for 2026, and he joins Carmen and Yurko on the Yuengling Guest Hotline. How are you, buddy?
12: I'm doing well, gentlemen. Great to hear your voices. And, Carm, I think it would be about 15 years of uninterrupted content if we didn't have any questionable personnel decisions you guys made for a few years there in the interim. But I am thrilled to be back to talk a little bit more football with you guys. A lot of optimism, of course, around the Chicago Bears and how they'll be able to double down on some of their offensive success last year. And should be a hell of a lot of fun. As we saw the first couple games of the year, a pair of dogs getting to the window, one a divisional dog winning outright, as we know you love early in the season, Carm.
1: Oh, yeah.
12: And one of the uglier football games we saw on Wednesday night, a game I'm sure the Patriots will be ruining all season long.
13: Are there any long-term positions that you've taken at the beginning of the season, to start the season, that you'd like to share with us?
12: I don't know if we have enough time, Yurko, to try and go through some of those win totals and season longs, but I'll pick out some of the numbers that are still available should people want to tie up a couple of bucks. The Miami Dolphins, look, I'm not going to try and claim I'm splitting the atom here by any stretch of the imagination, but their win total at 4.5, even juiced at under minus 150, minus 160. I have them power rated the worst team in the league. I have them 1.5 points worse than the Arizona Cardinals. The only reason their win total is a touch higher is their schedule is slightly more favorable. So Dolphins under their win total. And the other win total that I think you should still be able to find as well, the New York Giants, under 7.5 with them at -$1.20. I know there's a ton of optimism around Coach Harbaugh and what he can be providing an adult in the room, but you don't have to tell Bears fans twice what it's like living through the Matt Nagy experience, and I think Giants are about to find out the hard way. So under with the New York Giants there. In terms of division winners, I think the one that I'm probably the most bullish on, where the number hasn't moved a ton, would be the Tampa Bay Buccaneers, kind of winning the de facto pillow fight in the NFC South. I'm not ready to buy into New Orleans Saints just yet. And a season-long player prop with Josh Allen. His over-under passing yards, 3,600.5. We forecast that number, of course, assuming he stays healthy at north of 4,000 yards with Joe Brady as his new head coach. So Josh Allen to go over his passing yardage total. And if you like a little bit of a long shot, Josh Allen to lead the league in passing yards at a price tag right around 25-1. So Bears fans, cover their ears. I know they're expecting that to be a mantle for Caleb Williams.
11: Right, yes. Some good season props for everybody to consider. How about week one, like when, you know, there are no super relevant data points, obviously. It's the first time these teams are playing since earlier in the year. And, you know, you look at like, okay, maybe there's like an undertrend we should get in here because the way the first two games went, because these teams do seem to start September much more slowly than they did when we were kids or even maybe a dozen years ago because of the way preseason has changed, the way training camp has changed. Do you have to still just break down individual games and try to do your best with power numbers, or can you start to speculate about the way things are going to go league-wide in week one, and are a bunch of unders going to be juicy for bettors this Sunday?
12: You never want to paint with broad strokes, but I would always tell folks in your handicapping totals week one, you're going to gravitate towards betting a lot of these games under, more so than trying to go over as it pertains to teams that haven't had a whole lot of reps from their first team offense. I mean, look, we saw last night exactly what it looked like yet again for the Los Angeles Rams, who don't play their starters, and rightfully so. I can't argue with some of the success they've had, but the offense always looks a touch off, especially in the first half. Yeah. I mean, Matthew Stafford not on the same page as his receivers. The offensive line didn't get nearly the push I anticipated, and that game comes in under the first half total as well. So we will have one total in best bets at the end, but would encourage people to look more strongly at unders than overs. The problem being is a lot of these numbers have been up for so long that some of the better unders have kind of been beaten into place. One game, though, that did intrigue me to go over the total, haven't gotten there yet myself, it's actually a divisional game between Green Bay and Minnesota. I think if Kyler Murray is able to grasp KOC's offense and Green Bay's forced to play from behind, that game has potential on the fast track to be a little bit higher scoring, and still think there's a shred of value at that 46, 46.5. Just haven't gotten to the window myself to actually bet it.
11: Bears in Charlotte in week one is 3-point favorite, a couple of playoff teams from a year ago. How do you feel about the Bears, whether it's side or total for week one?
12: So we can start with what the Bears are up against in this particular spot. For all of the things that Carolina has not done as it pertains to them covering as a favorite, they have been extremely profitable as a home underdog, especially in games where Bryce Young is their starting quarterback. He may have a lot of shortcomings. He may be being bet under his season-long number in terms of passing yards, but the last 11 times the Panthers have caught points with Bryce Young as a home underdog, 10-1 against the number, and they've gone 8-4 straight up in those particular spots. The big concern I have with the Bears, and again, I don't think I'm telling Bears fans anything they don't already know, is this defense raises a ton of red flags. And when you're asked to go on the road and win by margin by more than a field goal in the NFL, if you can't get stops consistently, it's not going to be a recipe for success. So that's the side of the ball that I want to watch more than any other. When we look at the offensive side, a ton of optimism, and rightfully so. I mean, Caleb Williams comes in off a franchise record, 3,900-plus passing yards. You have to imagine he's finally going to be the first Bears quarterback to break that 4,000-yard threshold. But he did have some struggles with accuracy. I mean, the highest off-target percentage and longest average time to throw in the league that he's got to get cleaned up if he's going to take the next step forward. There's a lot to like about the skill position talent. Ben Johnson mentioning the Bears being a regression candidate this year. All very real. If the game got to 3.5, I'd be forced to value bet Carolina just out of principle. But in terms of where the game sits right now at 3-47, kind of across the board, a game I'll watch, one that I'm not itching to get involved in from a side or total perspective, and kind of putting a bow on the total stuff. This was an over that we had circled, but I can tell you we have seen a decent amount of resistance every time this total gets to 47.5 right above the key.
11: Okay. So we got the Bengals with a lot of hype, and the work they did on their defense is expected to fix some of the problems. We'll see if that comes to fruition. This team has struggled early in seasons, though, for a long time under Zach Taylor. And yes, they did start 2-0 last year, and then Burrow got hurt, and they had the 4-game losing streak. But they still needed a late field goal on the road against the lousy Cleveland team to win that game and fail to cover the spread. Under Zach Taylor, just 2-5 straight up against the number in week one, 0-4 against the spread as a favorite. Are the Bengals done with the slow starts, or is this a great spot to maybe grab Baker and the Bucks getting north of a field goal in Cincinnati on Sunday?
12: I think the slow slow starts are something that gets over-exaggerated now, knowing that Joe Burrow has at least taken some reps in the preseason. But what my big concern is, and why we could see a slow start from the Bengals again, their offense, at least what they've told everybody and what they worked on in camp, could look a little bit different out of the gates. You know, one of the focuses for them had been allowing Joe Burrow to operate under center a little bit more than in the shotgun. And if you read the camp reports, didn't exactly go swimmingly by any stretch of the imagination. But there is optimism that this offensive line for the Bengals can be better. I just don't know if it's going to look the part right out of the gates as they try and figure out what they can do to win games now that's going to benefit them when they get into those high leverage games in November and December. And this is a Bengals defense that I think has the potential to be one of the more improved units. It was a group that really trended up in the second half of the season under Al Golden. They went out, addressed a lot of their deficiencies along the defensive line, added some veterans. So I'm buying the Bengals defense more so than I am the offense early on. And for the Bucs, I mean, this is a secondary that I think has two of the better safeties in the league if they can return to form in Tyke Smith and Antoine Winfield. But I really worry quite a bit about their cover corners, especially in a matchup like this. But can't ignore the fact that Ja'Marr Chase isn't 100%. The Bucs have been dealing with some injuries to their key wide receivers as well. And we won't bury the lead here. This is one of the totals that I mentioned in terms of best bet territory. I know it's not the key of 51, but I still think at 50.5, this is a big, big ask for these two offenses to kind of create an explosion. So we'll go under 50.5 between the Bucks and Bengals.
11: All right, like that. Todd Furman's our guest. The Bet the Board podcast is back. Make sure you guys check that out. Follow him on X. He is at Todd Furman. It's Carmen and York here on your home for the Bears, ESPN 1000 and the ESPN Chicago app. When I mentioned relevant data points and lack thereof early in season, and is there some use sometimes in going back to last year and looking at this Ravens-Colts matchup, and you can say, all right, the Colts last year played Jesse Minter's defense in L.A. against the Chargers, and they pounded them. That's when things were still going well for Shane Steichen and Daniel Jones and Jonathan Taylor. They hung 38 on the Chargers in Week 7 last year. They generated the best EPA per play of the week in Week 7 last year against Jesse Minter's defense. Is there any relevance in that, and can we use it to our advantage to figure out if the Colts are a good bet over a field goal at home against the Ravens this weekend?
12: Don't think for a second that won't be lost on Jesse Minter. And everything that the Chargers did in that game last year, you would think would look significantly different this time around. And there is a little bit better personnel, in my opinion, on the defensive side. The other thing for the Colts that concerns me, and I'm very interested to see how their offense looks out of the gates. I mean, Daniel Jones didn't take a single rep in a preseason game. I know they have joint practices, and we can make what we want of those situations. Alec Pierce, for those folks that follow this stuff, you watch him moving around, didn't exactly look like he was fluid in his gait going through camp before he was removed from the pup list. So I think this Colts offense could take a little bit to get going. Defensively for the Colts, it's a group that's going to look significantly different than how it did for long stretches last year. I believe they replaced as many as 7 key contributors off their 2-deep on that side of the ball. And for the Ravens, I think the big question is what Declan Doyle can do with this Ravens offense. Ton of optimism from Lamar Jackson and company, but I've heard this before. I'm still not sure I love the Ravens personnel, especially going into their first game of the season with a backup at center after losing their starter for the season. So this is a game that we talk about data points early in the year. I want to learn quite a bit about both these teams. Don't have any real strong conviction on either of these teams. One thing I will say is we did bet the Colts under their win total 8.5, but there has been significant buyback from groups we really respect going the other way. It's why I didn't share it as one of our stronger positions in terms of win totals.
11: All right. How about Lions and Saints from Detroit this weekend? Since Dan Campbell arrived in Detroit, no team in the NFL has been a better home cover than the Lions, 28-17 against the number. Asked to cover a big one, though, here at a touchdown against that. Some people, like you said earlier, some people think this is a sneaky, interesting team to watch and an upstart team, maybe with Tyler Shuck after the way he performed down the stretch last year. Yurko and I both really like the Lions. We think they're poised for a bounce back. We both picked them to win the division. Can they cover a touchdown spread where they've been awfully explosive at home in the last few years?
12: You guys are on the side of a lot of people that I talked to that really like the Lions this year as well. They were kind of the de facto winners of the schedule lottery. We'll call them the antithesis of the Arizona Cardinals as a last place team in a division. So I think they really need to use that to their advantage. Now, being able to go out there and win and do so comfortably in the opener, that remains to be seen. I think for all the optimism we have about the Lions offense and what it'll look like another year removed from Ben Johnson, it's hard to ignore that the Lions have some key absences in that secondary. Yes. I mean, You don't have Terry and Arnold, who they parted ways with given the offseason transgressions. Brian Branch and Kirby Joseph aren't going to be out there as well. So while DJ Reed is still a plus corner, there are a lot of concerns on that back end if they can't get after opposing quarterbacks. Now, on the other side for the Saints, people are buying into them as well, given what we saw from Tyler Shuck down the stretch. But dig into that strength of schedule. It was far from a murderer's row. And we've already seen after week one when what goes up must come down as it pertains to the New England Patriots beating up on some lightweights when you ask a young quarterback to raise their level of play. This is a game where I think you're going to see some Saints money come in that takes it off to 7 down to 6.5. It won't be a game for me. You mentioned the Lions being one of the better cover teams. I think they come out of the gates guns a-blazing, and this Saints secondary has some major red flags. Never great to go into week one with Kool-Aid McKinstry as your de facto yes. number one corner. So if the Lions want to be aggressive, I think they can. I like Jamison Williams actually over his reception prop at 3.5 minus $1.40.
11: There's really only one college game to focus on, and that is the Buckeyes and the Longhorns in Texas. This, to me, feels like this has got to be Texas's opportunity here. This is like a lay it or don't play it. I mean, you're basically picking the winner at 1.5. But look, they added some weaponry, I guess you'd say, for Arch Manning, and it was a real defensive taffy pull in the shoe last year. But is this the chance, and the best chance maybe, for Sark to and Arch to exact a little revenge against the Buckeyes tomorrow night from Austin?
12: So let's start with the number on the game. I think a lot of people look at it and see Texas only a 1.5-point favorite playing at home, and it raises some red flags. But for me, I have Ohio State power rated 1.5 points better than the Longhorns. I typically don't give Austin a full field goal for home field advantage, but for nature of this game, I have no problems with that being the case, which explains why Texas is a home favorite, albeit under a number that a lot of people expect. You mentioned some of the star power that Texas has. I think this is a big game for Arch Manning to go out there and erase some of the demons for what we saw last year in the opener, where Texas's offense really looked extremely anemic. But Arch was dealing with a shoulder injury, and he has become one of the more polarizing figures in terms of what he can do offensively. But you have a Cam Coleman, you have a Hollywood Smothers. I think that helps a ton. Let's see what Texas can do defensively against an Arthur Smith offense that we're not sure what it's going to look like with the first-year offensive coordinator. The one thing that did stand out, and you can't take away much in a 56-3 drubbing of Ball State, is that Ohio State looked to play a little bit quicker. They weren't breakneck pace. It's not like they were getting an offensive snap off every 20 seconds, but they weren't moving like a snail. And when you look at USF, who played extremely slow in their opener at FIU, it appears that Brian Hartline may have been the common denominator there, more so than what we saw from the Buckeyes elsewhere. I lean over the total in this game. It's not a strong lean, but I know people are going to want to try and bet it, and more so than trying to steer folks to betting aside in this contest, I think we could see some fireworks. And I really believe that 31-28 wouldn't surprise me at all if both these teams decide to air it out a little bit more than what we saw in that 14-7 snooze fest a season ago.
11: It'll be complete opposite of what we saw in the shoe last year early in the season. All right, so you mentioned Bengals, Bucks under 50.5. Any other best bets for the weekend?
12: So I mentioned that NFC North showdown between the Vikings and Bears, between the Vikings and Packers that I know Bears fans are going to have their eyes on in the afternoon. I think the Vikings are being a little bit undervalued here. My number is actually closer to 3 even than the 1.5 that's out there. So shop around. You should be able to find the Vikings at a cheap money line price right around minus $1.20. I think we're going to see KOC get anything that's left out of Kyler Murray. But more importantly, Green Bay for me ranks as the worst offensive and worst defensive line right now is currently constructed in the division. And that might surprise Bears fans because they know about their defensive line. But I also think this is a Green Bay team that's unsettled in its receiver room. We're not sure what the backfield's going to look like. Tough place to play. Give me the Vikings to get a resounding win against the Packers. And for college football, I'm going to go to a road favorite. I know it's rare. We won't do it often. And people want to back Georgia Tech on the bounce back. I was a seller of Georgia Tech before the season, had Colorado plus +7 last week. And while Tennessee has Faison Brandon making his road debut as a true freshman, I think Tennessee is going to be better on both offensive and defensive lines. They can go out there, force Georgia Tech to play from behind, and Alberto Mendoza won't be able to channel the same quarterback magic as his brother in Fernando. So give me Tennessee minus 11.5 on the road in Atlanta, and you guys can make fun of me if the Vols lose outright as a double-digit favorite.
11: All right, all good, my man, and the podcast is back this year, right?
12: Yeah, podcast is back. Every Monday, Wednesday, and Thursday, we are mixing up some of the combinations. So you'll see some familiar faces on the shows. You'll see a new Midwestern man who resides right up the road from you guys in the Chicago suburbs, hosting our college show, Adam Kramer, to provide a little bit of Big Ten flair. But for those folks who may not know we've been back, it's not going to be on the same podcast feed that they've grown accustomed to in the past.
11: Okay.
12: So the best way to try and get the podcast will be the Bet the Board YouTube channel, and we'll continue to share some of the audio distribution channels we'll be a part of. Still working out the technical details as getting the podcast back this year came together in about the 23rd hour a week before the season started.
11: Well, it's awesome that you guys are back. The content's amazing.
2: Yes, sir.
11: And we're happy to have you back throughout the course of the football season. Enjoy week one, buddy. We'll talk to you next week.
12: Always a pleasure. And Yurik, enjoy the Manchester Derby Sunday at 10:30 Central Time between City and United. I know you'll be glued to the TV right before NFL football kicks off in earnest a couple hours later.
13: You know I will, and I'm on that Como team from Italy, kid, in the Champions
12: League. There we go. Hey, look, you know, I'm hoping I can be their good luck charm. I have a Como's hooded sweatshirt from our trip last year. I would love to be able to bust it out as a long shot at 80-1
11: amazing.
12: To see if they can spoil the party in the UCL.
13: I like it.
11: Absolutely amazing. We'll talk to you next week, buddy. See ya.
12: Be good, boys. Good luck this weekend.
11: You too. There's Todd Furman. It's as good as it gets, and the breakdown's always excellent.
13: And it's my dark horse team.
11: Como? In Serie A, huh?
13: In Serie A,
11: yeah. Furman was there with his wife last year. They toured Italy last summer, so he got a Como sweatshirt. That's great.
13: They won 4-1 yesterday against Leipzig.
11: Oh, yeah? Champions League?
13: Champions League, yeah. Okay,
11: but they're like a huge underdog in Serie A, though, too, Como?
13: They won 4 of the last 5 to beat AC Milan and Juventus the
11: Como,
13: final spot.
11: I feel like Como, they Como. Never Como factoring in the Serie A.
13: They've never played in any European competition ever.
11: Is that right?
13: Champions League and or Europa League. They've never played. It was their first time in Champions
11: League. So they're, on the ascent.
13: But they've got a quality young team. Okay. How many Italians are in their starting
11: group? Well, I only know because you quizzed me on this earlier. Yurko said, hey, Carm, how many Italians are on Como? I was like, you mean in Lake Como? He said, no, Como. I'm like, I don't know.
13: On the team.
11: Zero.
13: Zero. That's your answer.
11: So they're just getting everybody, which is weird in Serie A.
13: They've got 7 players from La Liga.
11: I mean, this guy. Yeah. Serie A, Como. Ask him to name 5 Denver Nuggets.
13: The third in the Scudetta.
11: But he knows who's on Como in the Italian league.
13: I think I can name 5 on Como. That's the scary part.
11: He can name 5 guys on Como, but he can't name 5 Clippers.
13: That's not true.
11: It's amazing.
13: Let's go with the Nuggets. I got Jokic.
11: Yeah. We'll stop there.
13: And I've got Jokic.
11: Former Bulls DeMar DeRozan is now in Nuggets.
13: Is he?
11: He's got that. You got that.
13: Outside shooter.
11: You're so funny. 312-332-3776. It's Carmen and Yurko. We'll be right back.
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11: All right, football is back. College and pro, and we're so excited about it. Who wins their conference? Who makes the playoffs on the college side? How about the big boys, the pros? Who wins their division? 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
21: 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It's a Bears Dr. Pepper Friday in Chicago. Football runs deep. Dr. Pepper runs colder. It's one of a kind. It's the best 23 flavors in football. From kickoff to the final whistle, it's a pepper thing. They got the dirty Dr. Pepper at McDonald's now, too.
2: I like it.
21: There's a lot of Dr. Pepper in this studio, man.
2: Yeah, there's a ton of
13: them. We got a six-pack right in front. I got a case next to me.
21: Yeah.
13: I don't know what's looking at you to the right. There's a case in the back,
21: case
13: right?
21: Over here. There's cans over here.
13: There's all types of things happening.
21: Yurko's been talking about the Bears schedule, especially the early portion of it. Look, we went through it a little bit the other day. They're going to be favored in a lot of these games here in the early going. And you got to make hay, right, where you can. The schedule for the Bears is going to get much tougher in the the stretch. Well, December also presents some challenges.
13: Also the fact that you've got three home games. So you've got you play the Carolina Panthers, and then you've got three home games. And I know those home games are against the Vikings, the Eagles, and the Jets. You went 1-1 against the Vikes last year. You destroyed the Philadelphia Eagles. You absolutely destroyed them, dismantled them. And then you've got the New York Jets here.
21: And they're favored in four of their first five.
13: Yeah. So I look at the first four games.
21: What do they have to be through the first quarter?
13: 3-1
21: at
13: the very worst. 3-1 at the worst, and quite possibly they could start 4-0. And that's not being overly rosy.
21: Well, it kind of is when you start 4-0. I mean, don't you think?
13: Well, I mean, if I went and looked at the rest of the schedule and started finding losses for you, I'd be able to find those seven losses that I'm looking for. Are there,
21: yeah.
13: Oh, yeah.
21: Okay.
13: Rest of the schedule, I can find seven losses for you. But if you go 4-0, then that allows you to be 6-7 in the final 13.
21: Having three straight at home early in the year, remember they open at Carolina, then having three straight at home does help the cause.
13: I know you beat Philly on the road last year.
21: Yeah, and they're going to want revenge.
13: You beat Philly on the road, they're going to want revenge. If you were back in Philly, I'd put that as an L. But you're not in Philly, you're in Chicago.
21: 3-1...
13: 3-1 is the least I want.
21: Yeah,
13: you've got to be 3-1
21: to me.
13: After
21: that
13: four.
21: Feels very doable.
13: Yeah,
21: and however it happens,
13: 4-0 is not impossible though.
21: No, of course it's not impossible. Again, they're going to be favored in all four of those games.
13: Now, then you go up to Green Bay.
21: In all likelihood, I should say they'll be favored in all likelihood in all three of those.
13: You go up to Green Bay. That's a tough one. I think the Falcons aren't any good.
21: You get the
13: Patriots at home and the Seahawks. That's where you got it.
21: You get the Patriots at home in a short week, which is always better. Better to be the home team.
13: You go 4-0, then I can see you going 1-3.
21: Yeah.
13: Now you're 5-4 after 9. You know what I'm saying? That's what I'm telling you. 5-4 after 9. If I said we're 5-4 after 9, what would you say? And I'm telling you specifically how we're getting there.
21: I'd say it's going to be
13: 5-4 after 9.
21: I'd say we're going to be a little uneasy.
13: Okay. 6-3, you feel a little bit better about things.
21: Yes, you feel better, yes.
13: All right, that's what I'm telling you that needs to happen at the beginning then, so you understand.
21: Quick start. Good start, quick start.
13: Need to be a quick start. That way you give yourself a little bit as you move on. You never know. That quick start might build your confidence. Everybody's feeling great about themselves, and things start to get better and better and better. Then you got the Bucks and the Saints at home. What is that? You know what that is? Confidence. You get them at home, you pound them at home, good things are there for you.
21: It's another, the Bucks game is another one of the primetime games. That's going to be Sunday night football.
13: I mean, then you could be, if you were 5-4, you could be 7-4, right?
21: Mm-hmm.
13: If you were 5-4, you're 7-4 now after 11.
21: And then they hit their bye.
13: With 6 game left, you get the bye, and then you just take a deep breath, and you got the Lions.
21: Well, I guess the bye is week 10, so yeah, that Saints game is out of the bye.
13: You got the Lions. And on Thanksgiving, which is always a fun game.
21: That's where the schedule gets tough down the stretch.
13: Right.
21: You get Starting with that Thanksgiving game.
13: You get Lions-Jags, then you get the Bunny against the Dolphins
21: in Miami. Although you're playing in Miami.
13: It's hot. It's going to be heady. We'll see who ends up getting hurt from Miami and what's left when you finally get down.

0: I don't know. I'd have to go back and check. I'm not exactly sure. Was it Nick Saban?
1: Could it have been Nick Saban? No.
0: Well, the Dolphins have lost six straight playoff games. They haven't won a postseason game, York, since the wild card round of 2000 when they beat the Colts. You did a great job guessing Wani. I think I could give you 20 guesses and you might not get the quarterback. Although you might, because you were still just coming out of this. You were still playing. Do you know who the quarterback was?
1: Well, it was
0: 2000.
1: Jay Fiedler.
0: Yes, good job. See, because you're
1: because it wasn't
0: playing.
1: Marino. Marino tied 99. Yeah. So the next year, I think it was
0: Jay
1: Fiedler.
0: Fiedler was the quarterback the last time the Dolphins won a
1: playoff.
0: Let
1: me give you the coaches.
0: Okay, so who was after Wani?
1: Since Wani, Jim Bates. Nick Saban,
0: and then Nick Saban. Okay,
1: Cam Cameron, Tony Sperano, Todd Bowles, Joe Philbin.
0: I remember
1: Dan Campbell on an interim basis after what's his name got fired.
0: Yeah,
1: Adam Gase. Brian Flores, Mike McDonald.
0: Mike McDaniel.
1: Mike McDaniel, and now Jeff Hatley.
0: Yeah, the former Packer defensive coordinator.
1: Jeff Halfley.
0: You saying Pan or Pam?
1: Halfley. Wow. And yeah.
0: It's been a lot.
1: That.
0: Yeah. So there will be a lot of Bear fans probably down there. They're not going to have a lot of wins. But then they have the short week at Buffalo. You know, there'll be some tough games in there for sure. 312-332-3776. What do you expect for the first four? What should it be? What should it look like? And is it got to be 3-1 or better? Like Yurko said. Carmen and Yurko. We'll be right back.
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3: This is your White Sox Minute. I'm Len Casper. The Sox bats were silenced by Jared Jones and company Thursday night in a Pirates 2-0 win. The Sox didn't pick up a hit until Colson Montgomery's two-out double in the seventh. The Sox finished.
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10: 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Pete Crow Armstrong currently leads MLB in offensive value and defensive value. Mm-hmm. If he maintains those leads, he would be the very first player in MLB history to lead the league in both in the same season. He's at 9.2 Baseball Reference wins above replacement. We are truly seeing one of the great seasons in Chicago sports history and one of the great seasons in baseball history. But like, this is one of the best seasons an athlete's ever had. I know we did this a few weeks ago, too, where we're talking about, like, the best MVP seasons we've ever seen. Michael's 88 season was pretty spectacular. He was the league's leading scorer. He was the defensive player of the year. I mean, he was quite simply the greatest player on the planet. They hadn't won anything yet, but everybody knew it. I mean, everybody knew it.
11: Yeah.
10: You know, Frank Thomas's 1994 season, even though it was truncated because of the strike, it was only, like, about 114 games, whatever it was. It was still over 100 games. I mean, sure. what Frank Thomas did in 94, winning the MVP in that shortened season, I mean, that's an all-timer. Derrick Rose's season was pretty special. I don't know if it was quite as good as those other two. Jose Abreu's season was good. You want to talk about a truncated season. That was a sprint because of 60 games because of COVID in 2020. But this one is up there for me. Kaner's MVP season was good. I think he led the league in points, didn't he? I think he did. I'd have to double check that. He might not have. He might not have led the league in points. I don't know if he won the Art Ross that year, but Kaner won an MVP, obviously. But this is, and I mean, this is up there. This is truly a season. This is going to be a season to remember. Can you imagine if the Cubs end up missing the playoffs? That's not going to happen. Cubs are at 96.5% to make the playoffs. They will make the playoffs.
11: Again, you've got to win games, though.
10: Yeah, they will. I think it starts today.
11: You've got to win games.
10: They're facing an opener today.
11: You cannot not win games and think it's going to happen for you.
10: Well, that's true. I mean, you can't lose the rest of them.
11: Both teams in town are losers right now.
10: This was an ugly week, you guys.
11: Ugly,
10: I mean, they both got swept.
11: Week. Yeah.
10: They both got swept. Thank God for the Bears starting.
11: Right around the corner. Right around the corner.
10: This was a bad week. I mean, the way the series went in Milwaukee for the Cubs, brutal. The White Sox get swept. I mean, totally punchless offensively. That Pirate staff is good, but they didn't even face Skeens. I don't know. Skeens has been a little bit more human this year, but they didn't face Ashcraft. They didn't face Skeens. Jared Jones is very good, obviously.
11: Yeah.
10: But, and they've got arms. I mean, they do. The Pirates, I picked the Pirates to make the playoffs this year. I'm going to be a season early, I think, Yurk. They flirted with it for a little while, and I had a small wager on them at like +140 to make the postseason. I'm going to come up a little bit short of that next year, maybe. But, you know, they're good. I don't want to make it sound like it's a joke, but you can't score three runs in a three-game series and strike out 35 times. You're in the chase. Yeah, the Pirates aren't.
11: That's problematic.
10: Pretty bad.
11: Yeah.
9: Well, don't look now. They're 4.5 back of the wild card now.
10: Yeah, but that's a lot, don't you think?
9: For I'd say so. Yeah,
10: we're running out of time here, guys.
9: They have 15 games left.
10: You got 2 weeks left. I mean, there's not a lot. That Pirates team is decent, and they do have good arms, but it was just a woefully dreadful offensive series for the White Sox. And, you know, like Jack said it earlier, you got two guys with a K percentage over 30%, right, Jack? Murakami and Colson Montgomery are both up there. I mean, like, if I took you to the Fangraphs page right now, York.
11: Yeah, what do you have?
10: Batting leaders here. We'll
11: do
10: batting leaders 2026. You're not going to like this. These are qualified hitters. Is Murakami got enough to be qualified? Probably. I mean, he did miss like 6 weeks.
11: I believe so.
10: Hold on. These are qualified hitters. By the way, PCA 10 F4 is number one in baseball. The next closest, you guys, you know who the next closest guy is?
11: I'd say it's 7-9.
10: It's 6-6, and it's Bobby Witt Jr.
11: Bobby Witt?
10: 6-6.
11: It's a long way away.
10: 3.3, is my math right? 3.3?
11: Yeah.
10: Disparity? Unbelievable. Then if you looked at, like, this is stupid. Every time you go to Fangraphs, what is it about Fangraphs on this computer, you guys?
11: What is it?
10: What happened?
11: What's going on?
10: That this BS McAfee baloney quick scan.
11: Yeah.
10: I'm going to start swearing here, guys. It's going to happen.
11: Don't swear.
10: It's going to happen.
11: It's security.
9: Are you
10: complete? This is.
9: Are you sure it's Fangraphs?
10: It's Fangraphs. I'm going to go Hawk Harrelson. This is total BS.
11: This is total BS.
10: What is this nonsense?
11: You got to go to the computer room and check out, see what's going on.
10: I gotta go,
11: Stoney.
10: I gotta go check out
11: this computer.
10: Take over,
11: McAfee.
10: Fangraphs.
11: I blame Pat McAfee.
10: Leaders.
11: That's the problem.
10: Batting. I blame him too.
11: I blame Pat McAfee for this McAfee stuff.
10: Every time.
11: Damn security issues.
10: Nonsense. So if you looked what it would take to go from Bobby Witt, who's 3.7, by what I was saying was before I was so rudely interrupted by McAfee.
11: Thank heavens you weren't interrupted by Jack.
10: And not Pat, but McAfee antivirus nonsense scamming BS. BS!
11: It's BS.
10: If you went like from Bobby Witt and then you went like the disparity between him and like the guy who's 3.7 wins behind him, it'd take you forever, Yerk.
11: Oh, yeah, forever.
10: You know, you're going to go. So what would that be, Yerk? That'd be, help me with the math. What's minus 3.7? That'd be 6 minus 3.7 would be.
11: 6.6, 3.7?
10: Yeah, minus 3.7
11: would be. It's 2.9. 2.9's the difference.
10: 2.9's the difference. Right, yeah. Right.
11: 2.9.
10: I mean, you got to go way down.
11: That's way down.
10: You
11: got to
10: go way down.
11: Way down.
10: Way
11: you gotta,
10: down.
11: You're going to have to go
10: down. You're talking about the player that's like 59th.
11: You're going
10: so
11: down.
10: So from first to second, the disparity is the same. From second to 59 to Riley Green, York at 59.
11: That's ridiculous.
10: It's really an unbelievable season that PC has had. I mean, just, you know, you're out of superlatives to talk about. And he stunk for 6 weeks.
11: He did.
10: I mean,
11: I'll tell you what the day was. May 22nd is when he hit a homer.
10: Now, anyway, back to your K percentages here.
9: I got it for you from MLB.com.
10: Well, it's one. I 1-2. They're 1-2 amongst qualified batters. Now, you live with a lot of strikeouts, right? They both have more than 30 home runs. They both have more than 20 doubles. Like, they slug. There's no doubt about it. But boy, oh boy.
9: Murakami striking out 35% of the time. Colson Montgomery, 34.7% of the time.
10: It's a lot. Their
11: bats are missing a lot of balls.
10: And your good power hitters are going to do this. I mean, look, Schwarber's fourth, and Schwarber's unbelievable. I mean, you know, it's.
11: Schwarber's phenomenal.
10: They both still get on base at a. Although Montgomery really hasn't gotten on base the way I thought he would this year.
11: Yeah.
10: I mean, he's below 290. I wasn't expecting that. And Murakami's really fallen off because he struggled so much, you know, in the last 5 weeks or so, last 4 weeks. So, yeah, they got to find a way to get the offense going. And a good series here in St. Louis would maybe alleviate some of the concerns or some of the pressure going into Cleveland. You don't want to put too much pressure on yourself.
11: No.
10: So Cleveland's also on the road this weekend. They're in Minneapolis. They're a favorite tonight because they got Parker Messick on the hill.
11: Sure.
10: Against the Twins. And the White Sox have Anthony Kay in St. Louis against the Cardinals. It's a Cardinals team that's gone just 4-7 in its last 11. So come on, got to go, boys. We got to go, okay?
11: It's time.
10: As Cap would say, have a cup of coffee and find a way to win a baseball game.
11: It is time, Carmer.
10: It is time.
11: They got to get it done.
10: I think
11: done.
10: That's another Capism. It's go time, isn't it? Isn't that Cap? It's go time?
11: I didn't say it's go time. I said it's time.
10: Oh, okay. I'm improvising.
11: Yeah. Sorry. Your Capisms.
10: I like Cap's Bears gear today. I like that. I don't have a ton of orange. I have one like cool throwback Walter Payton Sweetness orange Bears shirt that I wear every once in a while. But I don't have a ton of orange in my repertoire. I basically wear like the same 12 things. It doesn't really matter. But I don't have a lot of orange. But I like Cap's like quarter zip that he had today. His Bears quarter zip, the orange one. It was pretty good. I don't like the orange unis, but I don't mind some Bears. Some
11: I found it
10: Bears
11: to be a
10: gear.
11: Tad bit ostentatious.
10: You thought so?
11: Yes.
10: It's Carmen and Yurko. We'll wrap it coming up next.
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10: Well, you know, we're still enjoying some nice weather. 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
10: Every Friday between now and February 12th, we have a Football Friday here. We're entering the fun time.
2: This is the fun time.
10: Before you know it, we're going to be counting down the playoff days.
2: Yeah.
10: Playoff games left.
2: No, we'll get games left. Remember how we get?
10: That's what I'm saying. How many play? There's only five games left.
2: 17 games left in the season. Even less in the playoffs.
10: It is week one. And from now until February 12th. We will have a bear. Let's hope it's a Bears, but we'll have a Football Friday. Can you imagine if it's a Bears Football Friday? That means the Bears will be going to L.A. to play in the Super Bowl on February 14th in L.A. Super Bowl 61 this year, Yurk.
2: 61?
10: Super Bowl 61.
2: 61.
10: You believe it? 61.
2: I was around. I was not around. I've been around since Super Bowl 2.
10: Well, you were alive.
2: Yep. Yeah, I was alive.
10: Yep.
2: But I've been around.
10: Yeah.
2: 66 was the first one, 67 the second one. Maybe it's Super Bowl III I've been
10: maybe
2: around
10: Super
2: for.
10: Maybe Super Bowl III. Yeah. Which would have been Broadway Joe, right? That would have been the Jets Super Bowl?
2: That would have been 68.
10: Super Bowl III was the Jets.
2: Yeah.
10: Super Bowl 20, of course, was the beloved. I was nine. I'm an old man now.
2: First Super Bowl I remember were the Pittsburgh Steelers Super Bowls. Were the ones I remember.
10: You're old enough to remember those.
2: Yeah. The 75, I think, 76, and 78, and 79.
10: Yeah.
2: I believe those were the four they had. 8 years old, you started to become a little more cognizant.
10: Yes.
2: I started watching the Bears play and just would cry every Sunday because they sucked.
10: They stunk when you were a
2: kid. They stunk to the bejesus.
10: I mostly knew them being good. By the time I was old, like by 83, 84, 85, of course 85, but like they were getting better. Mm-hmm. So I mostly knew them as being good. I didn't live through the 70s. I was born in 76, but I didn't know. Right. I didn't know what was
2: going on. You were like me as a Ute.
10: Yeah, they were mostly crap.
2: Trying to figure it out.
10: From 65 to about 80. Three, they were kind of crummy.
2: They were crap. In 79, they went to the playoffs.
10: Yeah, 79.
2: They lost to Philadelphia.
10: Okay.
2: I remember Wilbert Montgomery.
10: Oh, sure, yeah.
2: Was the running back for the other side. Jaws was there.
10: Yeah, yeah.
2: 79, Peyton had a big run down the right sideline, called back because of a illegal motion or something so silly. I mean, he took it all the way down the sideline. There goes Walter, blah, blah. Oh, man.
10: Hopefully the Bears go out there and get one for Matt Sui this weekend.
2: Yeah.
10: It was sad to hear the news about Matt. It was pretty sudden, and it shocked a lot of his former teammates. And I was texting with our buddy Jarrett Payton when it happened over the weekend. You know, Jarrett was so close with Matt. I mean, the family was so close with Matt because Walter and Matt Sui were so close. I mean, I think Matt was only 68. Very, very sad to hear. I didn't know Matt Sui. I know plenty of the former Bears that we're friendly with that did know him and they loved him.
2: I know he was wonderfully successful post-career.
10: Yeah, absolutely.
2: Wonderfully successful post-career.
10: I've never heard a bad thing about him from the guys that did know him well, from Mongo and from Jimbo, from Hamp.
2: Yeah.
10: You know, just it was very sad to hear. So go out and win one for Matsui. Sorry to hear about Barry Melrose passing, too. We had Barry on a lot when the Hawks were cooking. And Barry was, you know, one of the biggest faces, yeah, one of the biggest names in hockey on ESPN.
11: We're in Philadelphia that time. We bumped into him downstairs. He stopped and said hello. Yeah.
10: Yeah, and Steve Levy. Yeah. You know. Barry was always good to us.
11: He was great.

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0: helping right out.
1: Okay.
0: Wow.
1: 844-204-RICH, number to dial here on the program. Okay, phone calls. Let's go to Terzo in Iowa. All rise. What's up, Terzo? Congrats. Bang, bang, Niner gang.
2: Dude.
1: Got it done.
3: Bang, bang, down under Niner gang. That was a heck of a game. I really was excited to see that defense. I know I've been talking to you guys all off season about how I wanted to see that aspect of our team improved, and having Bosa and Warner back, you could just see how much faster they were able to play, and that defense looked absolutely phenomenal yesterday.
1: Listen, you got to be psyched because we were all getting set to anoint, and instead the Niners crowned. That's it. They crowned them, and they crushed them. And they were the better team. They had the better plan coming into the game. They had a better plan going into the game. And they have the better record leaving the game. And there's no other way to put it. And I just don't know if what they did is something that shows an Achilles heel that will keep the Rams from playing in their stadium in the last game of the year or even getting close to it. I don't know. But you got to feel good about it.
3: I don't know. No, I feel great about it. That offense looked fantastic. Having Black be able to come in and relieve McCaffrey. I know as a fantasy owner of McCaffrey as well, too, I don't like necessarily seeing it. But just the change of pace really did improve that run offense. And as long as we can keep McCaffrey healthy, just like the rest of our players, it's going to make a huge difference going down the stretch. But this Rams team, let's be honest, I think that they just showed up at the wrong time. I have to feel they looked a little tired, and I don't think that this is anything that is going to change what the Rams do this season. I think they're still going to be right there with us. But Purdy looked amazing in the pocket. This was a heck of a team win. Now we just got to move on to Miami, and hopefully when we come back, we're able to shake off that jet lag in 10 days and enjoy maybe a 2-0 start.
1: Terzo, thanks for the call. It's Terzo and I, all right.
3: Hey, appreciate you guys.
1: Let's just real quick about Christian McCaffrey. I know Cooper has him in fantasy and was going nuts when their rookie running back was toting the ball quite a bit, like he was winning a national championship game for Indiana.
2: He was good.
1: McCaffrey's 30. And let's if you can come up with wins like that, three touchdown passes, none of them are to him, and you don't have to rely on him. You don't have to give him 30, 40 touches and crazy stuff like that. That's a win for them. Got to play the long game here. I understand, you know, Kyle doesn't care about your fantasy team. And they also had the better idea of going to the game in advance. They actually got to hang in the country. Not like that's what you do in the NFL.
2: Seems cool though.
1: I get it.
2: Yeah.
1: No, but it might help for team bonding and things like that. I don't know. And because they got a chance to spend some time in the country, they got to learn the lingo a little bit the hard way. The phrase calling something cracker in Australia is meaning something's excellent, amazing, terrific. And McCaffrey got his hair cut in Australia and had this very funny soundbite about learning the lingo.
4: I was getting a haircut. I was getting a haircut today, yeah, or sure, a few days ago. And one of the barbers looks at me and goes, "Looks cracker." And I was like, "Sorry, what'd you say?" I don't know what it meant. I guess that means it looks good, but that was funny. He said it again. I'm like, "Dude, I hear that every Sunday. That's awesome." And so that was good. We had a good moment. But I enjoy all the slang.
1: Yep. He hears every Sunday on the field how he's looking cracker.
2: Pretty funny.
1: TJ, your thoughts?
5: I just don't know sometimes if I'm allowed to say stuff.
1: Say it. What do you mean you're allowed to say stuff? What are you talking about?
2: You're always allowed. I'm just going to let it slide.
1: Well, Debo is laughing his ass off. So is Kittle.
5: Yeah, I bet he does hear that every Sunday.
2: Yeah, I bet. Look, I was worried about McCaffrey, too, as an owner on the 2-yard line, and they throw it. Like, come on. He did lead the Niners in targets, so that's encouraging.
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4: Earlier on the show, Pro Football Hall of Famer Steve Young. Coming up, actor Paul Rudd. Plus, latest news and more. And now, it's Rich Eisen.
2: And we've got a fun third hour in store for you. Paul Rudd's going to join us every single NFL season and the opener week. Paul zooms into the show to help us name our fantasy team. Normally, we have a team in another league as a collective group.
3: Right.
2: The fantasy footballers kicked us out of theirs. Is that a fair way to put it? An unfair way to put it?
3: The funny thing is we win a lot of these celebrity leagues and we get kicked out.
2: Well, I might have something to do with it, maybe.
3: I don't know.
2: I like
29: to start a lot of stuff.
2: I don't start stuff. I stand up for what I believe.
29: Yeah, but come on, bro.
2: The waiver wire stuff, Fabiano was the commissioner for the Allison Chains League.
3: Well, we thought we made the playoffs, but there was a weird tiebreaker.
2: Oh, that's right.
3: And we basically just complained.
2: Yeah, that the last team in, it was most points. It didn't matter if you had a better record or not.
3: Right.
2: We had a better record than Jeff Garland, and then we didn't make it.
3: And we were like, hey, what gives?
2: What gives? And we complained about it.
3: We're not invited back.
2: We're out.
3: Yeah, we're out.
30: People think you have like inside info.
3: And we won that league too.
2: Yeah. We won the fantasy footballers league and 2 years ago. And we're like waiting for the invite again.
3: The invite. Never came.
2: Didn't happen. What'd they say? They're doing it internally or something?
3: Yeah, they basically tried to say they eliminated this league. And so everyone got kicked out.
2: Right.
29: They're doing it with we're doing a league with people that work here, they're
3: right.
29: doing their
2: right, but that's also another way of saying we don't want you.
29: Well, yep. Like I said, you're really aggressive during drafts sometimes, and maybe you push people's buttons wrong.
3: Squeaky wheel.
2: Listen, I just showed up. I don't show up a week in advance. I just show up.
29: You show up at the
2: and it was a bad strategy for the Rams in Australia. Sometimes a bad strategy for me. I'm just saying
29: because you
2: I can understand
29: draft to the first game.
2: I'm the Sean McVay of fantasy, is what I'm saying.
29: Well,
2: I don't know. I'm just going to put it this way. We're not in the league.
3: We're not.
2: Whatever name Paul comes up with, I'm going to adopt for our internal
3: league. For Dillingham.
2: Right.
3: Okay, great.
2: Okay, for our league.
3: Yeah.
2: Okay.
3: Because I went with 22 crying emojis or laughing emojis.
2: Yeah. Okay, very good.
29: I was going to pick one, but I think it's up for him to pick, so I got to hold off on it.
2: Right. And the names all come from things that we say on the show, and we're like, write it down, including there's one that I think Rob Lowe said during an interview. Is that what it is? Chaos Merchants?
3: Rob Lowe said that.
29: That's the one
2: did he call like his fellow?
3: He was talking about, something about Barbara Streisand or something. There was like a story he was telling, and he called these celebrities Chaos Merchants.
29: Okay. That's the one I wanted, but I'm not.
2: Well, anyway, We'll see if it makes the final cut when Paul Rudd joins us shortly. And his Chiefs are playing Monday night on ESPN, so we'll ask him about that game. So much fun stuff we've already had. John McEnroe and Steve Young, by the way. How about that? What's More Likely? First 2 hours, our podcast, if you want to listen to it. Our Disney Plus page, if you want to watch it. 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Let's play a win-loss game here, because is this today's the last day?
3: Today's the last day, yeah. Today's the
7: last day. That's why the phone calls.
2: Is that... I would say it's also a popular jet.
7: It's
2: what
7: been
2: the hell, man?
7: Show started.
2: Spencer in North Carolina, you're on the Rich Eisen Show. What's up, Spencer?
9: Hey guys, happy Friday.
2: What's on your mind?
9: Unfortunately, I think I have to be the one to do it as a Browns fan to do the win loss game.
2: Give him the music. Let's get through it. Let's get through it best we can. What happens when the Browns start in Jacksonville Sunday?
9: They lose.
2: What happens when they play Tampa?
9: Baker shows them why he just got his extension, and we lose again.
2: Okay, so now 0-2, you're home for the Panthers. Do we see Shador start, you think?
9: No, but this is Watson's last start as a Browns quarterback unless someone gets injured.
2: So what happens, a loss?
9: Oh, that's a loss.
2: 0-3, home for the Steelers on a Thursday night.
9: Somehow... every time we play the Steelers, weird things happen, so we'll win that game.
2: Now you visit the Jets, 1-3.
9: Somehow weird things happen, and I think we'll lose that game.
2: All right, 1-4, home for the Ravens.
9: That is a loss.
2: 1-5 at the Titans.
9: That is also a loss.
2: 1-6 at the Steelers.
9: That is also a loss.
2: 1-7 at the Saints.
9: That is a loss as well.
2: Oh, my goodness. That's a 5-game losing streak. 1-8, home for the Texans.
9: We go into the bye on a 6-game losing streak.
2: Okay, you come out of the bye against the Raiders at home.
9: We win that game.
2: Huzzah.
7: Now you win.
2: Huzzah. 2-9, home for the Bengals.
9: For some reason, I just feel like Jared Verse is going to start his Browns legacy with that game, and we'll win that game.
2: 3-9, home for the Falcons.
9: I think the entire team will be motivated to win that game against Kevin Stefanski, so I think we'll win.
2: All right, 4-9, 3-game winning streak at the Giants.
9: I think we will win that game.
2: 4-game winning streak. 5-9 at the Ravens.
9: That is a loss.
2: 5-10 home for the Colts.
9: That is a loss.
2: 5-11 at the Bengals.
9: That is also a loss, and that will also be Todd Monken's last game as our head coach, and Andrew Berry's last game as our general manager.
2: Cleaning house, says Spencer in North Carolina, 5-12. That's, you called a ton of shots right there. Thank you for the call, Spencer in Cleveland. Spencer in North Carolina about the Cleveland Browns.
7: Wow. Is that the only person to predict a loss to the Titans?
2: By the way.
7: Yes.
2: No. We've heard a few of those.
7: Really?
2: Let me tell you this. 5-12 is too good if you're looking for your quarterback in next year's draft.
3: You're not going to be the number one pick with 5 wins. That's true.
2: Too good. Let's have more fun. Let's go to Edward in Florida.
3: Ed,
2: what's up, Edward? First in, first up now, I guess. What's up, Edward?
10: Hello,
2: Edward.
10: Hello,
2: you there?
7: On the radio.
2: Oh gosh, Edward.
10: Hello, hello.
2: Yes, hello. My God, you're on.
10: Oh man,
2: Edward.
10: What's up, man?
2: Hey, better late than never.
3: No.
2: What's up, Edward?
10: Hey, what's going on, guys? Hey, Too Jiggy.
2: What up, dude?
10: Hey, man. How's everybody doing today?
2: It's cracking,
10: man.
3: What up? What up?
2: Man, get out
10: of here.
2: What's up?
10: Oh, man. I'm so happy I've been holding on live for like 2 hours. I'm happy I hear you guys today.
2: What's up?
29: What you got, bro?
10: What's up? Oh, I want to see if I can play the Dolphins win-loss.
2: Okay.
3: Let's go. Hey, we got
2: all right, let's see if we can beat the Browns.
3: We got to it.
2: Edward in Florida, what happens when your Miami Dolphins visit the Raiders?
10: Oh, that's a loss.
2: What happens when they visit the Niners?
10: That's also a loss.
2: 0-2, home for the Chiefs.
10: Oh, that's definitely a loss.
2: 0-3 at the Vikings.
10: That's a loss.
2: 0-4, home for the Bengals.
10: That's a loss.
2: 0-5 at the Jets.
10: Close loss.
2: 0-6, home for the Patriots.
10: That's a loss.
2: 0-7 at the home for the Lions.
10: Oh, that's a loss.
2: 0-8 at the Colts.
10: That's a loss.
2: 0-9 at the Bills.
10: Oh, that's a loss.
2: 0-10, home for the Jets.
10: We're going to win that one.
2: Hey! 1-10 at the Broncos.
10: That's a loss.
2: Oh, 1-11, home for the Bears.
10: That's a loss.
2: 1-12 at the Packers.
10: That's a loss, man.
2: 1-13, home for the Chargers.
10: That's a loss.
2: 1-14, home for the Bills.
10: We're going to win that one.
2: Yeah. 2-14 at the Patriots.
10: We're going to win that one, too.
2: Okay, you are? Yeah, you are. Edward in Florida hung on for 2 hours to say, we're going 3-14, baby.
29: You know what that means.
2: What does that mean?
29: Archibald.
3: Arch Manning time.
2: Yeah. Arch Manning. You ready for him, Edward?
10: That would be awesome, actually. I want to see what's more likely as possible if you have time.
2: Sure.
10: What's more likely, the Rams start the season 0-3 or Brockman has to eat the 2-foot hack because
2: Edward in Florida.
29: Edward.
2: Thank you for bringing that up. Because somebody who said that with such certainty the other day appears to be a little bit waffling. He wants to eat a waffle more than Del Tufo's hat.
3: I said that under my breath in passing.
29: We heard.
3: Like, hey, I've said this bit before. I'm a grown man with a child. I'm not eating things anymore.
2: You said when I said that it could be a 1-3 start for the team. It wasn't under your breath.
3: Yeah, I was like, oh, fuck.
2: You said 1,000% with certainty, you said, if they're 1-3, I'm eating Del Tufo's hat. And I'm like, really? And you said, oh, we can.
3: Well, that's
2: there is the magic of taped.
3: That is a phrase now. Like, oh, yeah, right. Like, oh, I'm going to eat his hat.
29: Eat this one. I've never heard that phrase come
2: up. Here's what we need to do.
29: Mouth that didn't eat a hat.
2: Let's see it play out.
3: Okay.
2: Let's see it play out.
3: Whatever.
2: And then either way, Del Tufo's not here. And you know when he's not here, he doesn't watch the program or keep up with anything.
3: Definitely not.
2: All right. If you bag it, you'll have to deal with the circumstances or what have you. As a human, looking yourself in the mirror.
3: Mm-hmm. I'm going to be fine.
2: Okay. Then we have to make it seem like you have eaten that New York Yankee Dodger hat.
3: Oh, like,
2: and we finally get rid of this friggin' thing. Okay. We'll cut it up. We'll cut it up and we will ruin it.
3: I like this much
2: because that thing is an abomination. Dodger fans don't like it. Yankee fans don't like it. The American people don't like it. The human race doesn't like it. As a matter of fact, if AI does destroy us all, that's the first thing to go. All right? Put that in front of the robots that are going to come for us.
3: Funny.
29: We can't get rid of that hat.
2: It's terrible. 1,000%. That hat is done.
29: Too much content. Great content has come because he's had that goofy hat.
2: I don't like that hat.
29: By getting rid of it, we're going to lose some of that content.
2: That's fine. We'll make up for the content. I'm not concerned about us making up for lost content.
29: All right, I'll shut up.
2: Okay. That's not my... Is that the way you heard what I just said?
29: No. Not at all.
2: Good. That's an outrage right there. Take it down. It enrages me. Like, seriously, that's like waving a flag in front of a bull. I'm the bull.
29: El Satador.
3: It's the red cape.
2: Our next guest, I could see he's already zoomed in. He's just a delightful human.
3: Let's go.
2: And we'll get to it. And we got a top five coming up. We'll do that at the end of the hour. Okay. 844-204-RICH is the number to dial. 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
1: Paul Rudd, everybody. There he goes. Back onto his Friday.
2: No need to audition. That's a straight
1: that's
2: offer.
1: That's it. Oh, that's a straight offer, right? Yeah, he doesn't we're greenlit. He has no idea we're greenlit.
3: We're good to go.
1: Just greenlit us.
3: Yeah. I got a one sheet. I'm working on it.
1: Shipnuck. Send that to Alan.
3: I am going to clip that off and send it to Alan.
1: Okay. And then, of course,
2: Jack Straight.
1: Rip torn wormhole.
3: Hey, congratulations.
1: I'll be honest. I thought a papal fact.
3: I did. I thought that would go further.
1: Didn't he once upon a time have a floral moment?
3: A floral moment.
1: Yep.
3: Yeah. And obviously, the classic dench.
1: Flat betting to Turkey made it a long way.
3: Yeah. I got to use
1: made
3: one.
1: Made it a long way.
3: I have
1: but
3: seven.
1: Couldn't take down the title. So much fun.
3: This is my favorite segment.
1: It is every year.
2: This week on...
1: Jack Strand. See, you won't even say it.
2: Jack Strand, the private dick.
1: Why? Because that's a private eye.
2: Yeah, I just said it.
3: Right. Yeah. You gotta
2: coming up next, Jack Strand.
1: I love Paul.
3: Like Iron Eagle doing the tease for Jack Strand.
1: That's right, Jack Strand. And an all-new Jack Strand private dick.
2: Are you going to put the pause in like Jack Strand?
1: Comma.
3: Right.
1: Murder. She wrote. 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

0: 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Okay, I've got a top five. I do this every Friday for those who are kind of new to this program. I don't know how you are, but if you are, welcome. My top five matchups for week one remaining on the schedule, presented by Hyundai.
1: High five. One, two, three, four, five.
2: Rich's top five.
0: All right, everybody, my top five matchups for week one remaining on the schedule, presented by Hyundai. Number five, two first overall picked quarterbacks facing off against one another to open the season, one with a fresh contract, one with a fresh opportunity to take this team back to the Super Bowl in SoFi Stadium. Joe Burrow welcoming Baker Mayfield, Bengals hosting the Buccaneers. I cannot wait for this game. It's going to be so much fun. No Mike Evans for Tampa. What do they do there? The same cast of characters on offense for the Bengals, but with a new revamped defense for Burrow. What does this look like in week one? Can't wait to see that. That's number five on my list. Number four on my list is Kyler Murray getting his first shot in Minnesota, and not just any shot. It's the Green Bay Packers coming to town, and the Packers lost a bunch of games in a row to finish last year, and there's no Josh Jacobs, and Micah Parsons isn't back yet. And just when you think the Packers are going to be pushovers, they usually win football games like this. Mm-hmm. What will Kyler Murray look like as the new starting quarterback in purple? Can't wait for this NFC North battle. Number three on the list, the most marquee game not in front of the whole country, not nationally televised on a standalone Sunday or Monday night, Bills and Texans. Let's go.
3: How is this not won?
0: Oh, well, come on now. How is this not won? I understand there's lots of high hopes Bills, lots of high hopes Texans.
3: AFC Championship preview.
0: It could be or might not be. Might not be. I don't know. It's still going to be fascinating to me. Can't wait to see what this looks like with two teams that have Super Bowl aspirations facing off against one another. The new head coach of the Bills, the OC now becoming the HC with the reigning rushing champion and Josh Allen. Joe Brady's first game and the Texans with that top defense. Number two, I'm putting the Cowboys and the Giants above this, man. Oh, Sunday Night Football.
3: Wow.
0: Absolutely. Absolutely. John Harbaugh's coaching the New York Giants, and he's taking on the Dallas Cowboys in front of the whole country. And the Dallas Cowboys with a revamped defense, and I'm sitting here thinking they're one of the best teams in the NFL. What does it look like on the road? And Dak and this offense on Sunday night, I can't wait to see this. This is what I'm looking forward to seeing. And number one is the Monday Nighter. Patrick Mahomes is back. The Chiefs, what will they do? And you got the Denver Broncos and Sean Payton no longer calling the plays. What does that look like? And Eric Bieniemy's back on the other sideline. Chiefs and Broncos, it is going to be on. Last game of week one. What a great Monday Night Football opener on ESPN and ABC and the family and networks. I just saw Elway's going to be on the Manning cast. It's going to be a lot of fun. Broncos and Chiefs. And why not?
4: All right, we'll get one more.
0: I don't know why this one speaks to me, but it does, because it's just another NFC East matchup as well. Commanders and Eagles. Jaden Daniels, what do we see? Sean Mannion, new offense, what do we see? Commanders and Eagles, because this is the appetizer to the rest of the NFC East that night. And I'm looking forward to seeing what the Commanders look like, because they're feeling like last year was a lost season because Jaden Daniels got hurt. Well, not anymore. And so it's five versus one, right?
5: Okay. What? You know? Right? You add it up and it's number six, which is also on Barkley's jersey. Okay. Commanders and Eagles wraps up my top five matchups for week one presented by Hyundai. 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Okay. Noah in Oregon's been hanging on for almost 3 hours. What's up, Noah?
6: Noah.
7: What's going on again?
5: What's up, yo?
7: Hey, so I just wanted to bring up the fact that I don't think the football gods want me to stay married. I got week one. I'm going up against Anna, my wife, in fantasy football. Mm-hmm. And she's also probably the biggest Bears fan I've ever met. And me being a Panthers guy, who knows what's going to happen. I do believe, though, and the reason why I'm calling is I feel like the Panthers have got a better shot of winning that game than they're getting credit for. I really do. So I don't know. I feel like this game is kind of important to us, I think, to set the pace on our season. Because if we can beat the Bears, then I think that's going to give us a good amount of confidence.
5: Listen, I could give you the football response about how well the Panthers finished up last year and how they added, you know, Devin Lloyd and Jalen Phillips. I could give that to you. But are you using show? Oh, no, hold on a second. Are you using this show to sneak around your wife to get something off her chest, your chest about her Bears team that you don't want to say to her face? Is that like, are we a conduit to try and keep your marriage together, Noah? Like, what are we doing here?
7: Maybe put in a good word. She knew you honestly before I did. So she is the sports fanatic in our household. Awesome. I only know what I know about sports aside from the Panthers because of this woman.
5: Okay. So I just want to, first of all, not to sound creepy, but say hi to your wife for me. and is she aware you're calling this show to get this Panthers take out there against her Bears? Is this?
7: She listened to my picks, which I picked Carolina to win this game. But as it's getting closer, whatever, and I'm seeing, and again, our defense, I think, is going to be problems for their offense.
5: Okay.
7: And their defense is not going to be as big a problem as everybody's thinking.
5: If your Panthers win, we'll send you some Rich Eisen Show candlesticks. Isn't that what we need to do?
7: Please do.
5: Okay.
7: Yeah, she would love it. Hey, one more thing, too, real quick. I tried your Paramount Plus username password, and it's not working. I don't know if maybe we missed like an exclamation point or some kind of abbreviation. I don't know, but it's not working.
5: Okay.
7: I tried the None Your Business.
5: Okay.
7: It's not working.
5: Okay. Thank you. No, I appreciate it. It's Noah in Oregon there.
6: I forgot all about that.
5: That was all over the map. What was that in reference to?
6: Did I miss that once about like giving out our passwords.
5: Yeah. Did we do that once?
3: We were joking.
5: I don't remember that. All right, guys. All right. Tomorrow, noon Eastern, 9 o'clock our time.
3: Do you want us to text you? Like, what is the protocol for tomorrow?
5: I don't know. The protocol for tomorrow is I'm always available.
3: Just wait till you complain on the thread or what?
5: What? I don't complain on threads.
3: No, I don't. Thread to us.
5: What am I? What are you complaining about? About what am I complaining about?
3: I don't know. I mean,
8: time.
3: Talk about Cooper. You know, hyperventilating last week because Bryce Underwood.
5: No, I mean, I'll just take an extra second. That's all.
3: Try to win on the up and up this time.
5: Okay. On the up and up. Sounds good. And then Sunday, NFL game day morning, I will be there. Hopefully you will as well. Right here on the ESPN app or NFL Network Linear. That'll be at 9 a.m. Eastern time. 6 o'clock out here. So it's all beginning.
3: Let's do it. So excited.
5: Coop's coming to work with me.
3: Nice.
5: At the crack of dawn,
3: too. He's waking up at 4?
5: It's his choice. Wow.
8: I want to come on Sunday.
3: Locked in. Good for him.
5: Is that a threat?
8: More like a... Not the prediction.
5: Yeah, just let me know when you want to.
3: Down the street.
8: It's not a prediction. It's a spoiler, as Paul Heyman.
5: Whenever you want.
8: But yeah, I wouldn't mind one Sunday coming to kick it.
5: Man, of course. I mean...
9: All right, Rich, we are ready to go, and we're at Burning Bush Brewery right in the city in North Center, 4014 Rockwell. And this is not just a Football Friday, Waddle. This is a party.
5: Yes, it is.
9: Football Friday. We are outdoors. It is a picture-perfect day, and it's like a block party back here.
10: I gotta tell you, the beer is cold and good, too.
9: So come on out. We'll talk Bears all day with you. Mm. We've got some baseball talk. There's a matinee going on a little west of here. And then there's a huge Sox weekend coming up where they need wins. But we're talking Bears. It's a Football Friday. Join us at Burning Bush Brewery here in the city. It's Waddle and Sylvie in 5 minutes.
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22: 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Down he goes. They dropped him. Nowhere to go.
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22: Looking deep down the left side. Going for Luther. Burning over the shoulder. 20, 10, 5, end zone. Touchdown! Catch made. Touchdown, Bears! Takes a shot by McKinney. Hangs out of the ball. My goodness, what a throw. What a catch. Bears stay alive. Touchdown. Left corner of the end zone. My goodness. The Iceman did it one more time.
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21: On Waddle and Sylvan.
9: Boy, if that doesn't get you fired up, yeah, Nothing will. It is Bears season, ladies and gentlemen. And we can't wait. It is the first Bears Football Friday show of the 2026 season. We obviously had Football Fridays in 2026 with the Bears getting to the playoffs, but the first of the 2026 season. And we are celebrating in style at the beautiful Burning Bush Brewery.
4: What a place this is.
9: And it's like it's more than just a place. It is like three or four places in one. They gave us a tour. The owners, who have listened and watched our show for many, many years.
4: Mm-hmm.
9: It started as a brewery. Then it turned into an event space. They've had over 150 weddings here.
4: I was just going to say, you guys should renew your vows in here.
9: If this place was available when we got married, we definitely would get married here. It is right off of Irving Park. So it's like on Irving, in between Western and California. So it's on Rockwell, 4014 Rockwell. But when you get into this like nook and area here with everything Burning Bush has.
4: Very spacious.
9: It doesn't even feel like you're in the city.
4: No,
9: it almost feels like you're on vacation. The river is right behind us. They got the bike trail over there,
4: well,
9: too.
4: Well, we're not in the city, because the city's downtown. The city's that way.
9: No.
4: North of the city.
9: This is the actual city of Chicago. That's from earlier in the week with Wilbon, which will forever be known as the day that Waddle realized that Wrigleyville is actually in the city of Chicago.
4: Technically, it's in the city.
9: It is in the city.
4: That's kind of like, that's just minutia. That's just, you know.
9: Minutia.
4: It is.
9: So come on out, and like, they also now, I told you about the event space, they also have now a like a cocktail bar where you can throw darts, and it has that vibe that is just so great, so comfortable, and there's so many places that you got to check out. But this outdoor space on a day like today, what is it, sunny and 80 right now with a nice breeze? It doesn't get any better than that for mid-September.
4: No, it's very San Diego-ish right now.
9: Yes.
4: And we've had many of these days, and we have a great crew out here. But this is a spectacular place. They cater to any number of different needs. You want to get married? Go get married. You want to go in and have like a really intimate kind of, like tavern atmosphere? You can have that. You could go into the brewery. I mean, obviously the food is delicious as well. So
9: should we offer up a challenge? Should we offer up a challenge of anyone wants to come and get married here today between 2 and 6?
4: You'd have to talk to the owners.
9: I mean, it is not open for weddings today because we have our event here, but we would happily lend out the space if you guys want to get married on the show.
4: One of the owner's wives is thumbs up back
9: there. Is that good? Yes, is that like, come on,
4: ring the cash register. Yeah. Ring the cash register.
9: And I know that one of the guys who owns the brewery too, they have DePope beer.
4: Yes.
9: And they brewed it here, and it's their beer. They got a lot of exposure when the beer actually got in the hands of Pope Leo.
4: Da Pope.
9: It was all over the national news. It was all over the local news when Da Pope beer was taken. I think Pritzker brought their beer to Rome and gave it to the Pope.
4: And a classless guy I am, I asked if the Pope shotgunned it.
9: It's not classless. Look, he's a Chicago guy.
4: Yeah.
9: Chicago guy shotgun beers.
4: Yeah. Should have taken a funnel with you. You could have done a beer bong with a Pope.
9: What do they say? That you can take the Pope out of Chicago, but you can't take the Chicago out of the Pope?
4: Boom. Don't mess with Texas.
9: So that the challenge is on. We will buy a round of beer for the people who get married
4: today. I was just going to say, like, if you were going to pay for the wedding, I've done that two and a half times. That ain't easy. So, yeah, just a round of beer.
9: How many times?
4: A round of beer. 2.5 times. I'm halfway through the third one.
9: I was going to say 2.5.
4: Yeah. Well, if you put it on a payment plan, my friend, you know, you don't just walk up on the day that they get married and give someone a check. If you're smart, you space it out.
9: It sounds like when you say 2.5, like the wedding got halfway through and they decided not to get married, and then you were just stuck with the bill.
4: Well, you've been to one of them, and it's quite an extravaganza.
9: What a wedding.
4: So it's kind of crazy.
9: I was at Georgia's.
4: But this facility's fabulous for a wedding. And you get a nice breeze. You got a great view.
9: So we're outside. You could watch us, too. We bring the cameras. We're on, obviously, the YouTube YouTube app, youtube.com/@ESPN1000Chicago. I've already seen a couple of our favorite people who check in on the YouTube chat. Justin
4: already bought us a beer.
9: Sox fan number one. No, there is no bigger Sox fan than Justin. He doesn't even look anxious today.
4: No.
9: After getting swept by the Pirates. So he's in a good spot right now.
4: I love his vest, too. I hadn't seen that. He told me that that was kind of that the Sox gave that out when you went to one of the games. You know how I love a good vest?
9: Yes.
4: That thing's fabulous.
9: Would you wear it if we got you one?
4: Yeah.
9: You'd wear a Sox vest?
4: Okay, yeah, why wouldn't I? I'd wear, if you get me a Cubs one, I'd wear that one, too.
9: Our guy, our favorite pilot, Mark the Pilot, is here from Lincoln Park. He's stopping by. So come on out, whether you are someone that we have met before or we have never met before, and you'd love to come by and take in the show, and we'll become friends today.
4: Yes,
9: or
4: buddies
9: you
4: for
9: get
4: life.
9: Married. Yeah,
4: buddies for life. Or if you want to get married,
9: they got food here. Cafe Tola's here as well. We met the fine people who run Cafe Tola. They were telling us some good Jake Arrieta stories where he used to stop in before big starts, even before the World Series. He would stop in, get their food. So we've got food for you. We've got beer for you. We've got sunshine for you. We've got a Bears football.
4: I got Bears
9: Friday
4: thoughts. Yeah, I got Bears thoughts for you as well.
9: Well, what do you got? Share them.
4: I was a little taken aback by Todd Furman on the Good Kid and talking with the Good Kid and Carm today about, you know, all of the stats that lean towards Carolina keeping this game close, that they've been very good as a home dog and all that other stuff. I'm going the other direction from the professional. I have the Bears winning this game and covering, and I'm sure I can give you a number of reasons why I feel that way over the course of the next 3+ hours. But I did hear, one of the things is I heard in Joniak's, the beautiful open put together by Charlie, when Joniak is referencing a Colston Loveland touchdown. The Carolina Panthers, just a little teaser here for you in the 2 o'clock hour. I almost thought it was 3 o'clock. The Carolina Panthers have struggled with tight ends in the past. Now, they did have Devin Lloyd, and another linebacker in free agency, but they struggled with tight ends mightily last year. I think Sunday is going to be a good opportunity for Colston Loveland to get off to a really hot start and have an enormous impact on this game. So, look, I think this Bears offense is ready to roll. Last year, they were getting used to each other. Like we heard, you know, Ben was force feeding Caleb with a hose of the offense. I think that they're more tuned in and they're more ready to go from the opening kick. So I don't think this offense is going to struggle from the start. I think they're going to be pretty sharp. I maintain my concerns about their defense, but I feel pretty good about the offensive performance on Sunday.
9: Now, I will stick up for Todd, and I don't know if you were alluding to this. He did not pick Carolina.
4: No, he didn't. No.
9: He said this would be a game for him that he would just sit and watch.
4: Yes.
9: He's not picking a side on this when he doesn't feel good based on the numbers that he gave about Carolina being able to cover. And this is when their quarterback is healthy, isn't
4: it? Yes, yes. Is Bryce Young, right? Isn't that their quarterback?
9: Yeah, uh-huh.
4: He's done well as an underdog. I think that Todd was leaning to the unders, thinking that this was going to be a lower scoring game. But look, again, I think that the goal really, The goal for the entire season offensively is to get off to quicker starts, right? I mean, we've talked about it. Ben's talked about it. Everybody's talked about it. I think it's also really important in this specific game to do that because this is a Carolina offense last year that averaged just under 300 yards and 18 points per game. I don't think they're very comfortable in the chase position. They have had moments where they did light up a scoreboard. They did it twice against the Rams. But over the course of a season, I like my chances if you can hang a number and make them chase. So I feel good about the Bears coming out and getting off to a pretty good start and forcing Carolina to be uncomfortable from the very early beginnings of this game.
9: The injury report is out, and everybody is questionable who is on the injury report. Even Tyson Bagent, who did not practice all week with that back injury. I believe he got hurt in the Tuesday practice, and since then he has not practiced. So he's listed as questionable, though. So at least there's some hope that the back will be better. Roma Dunze was limited again. He is questionable. I'm going to be interested the way they proceed with this because it is a calf. It's that soft tissue.
4: Yeah.
9: It is something, you know, that they say isn't related but could be related based on you compensating. And it's week one, and if he's not 100%, based on having everybody else available, how much you want to push him, how much playing time you want to give him, how would you handle that?
4: You know, without knowing exactly, you know, how bad the calf is, I would be cautious. I think it's more important to be healthy in November and December than it is to be 100% healthy in September. I do feel, as I've always said about this group, I think they're aggressive. They're not reckless. I don't think they're going to put him in harm's way. If there's any question, I think that, as you mentioned, there's a lot to work with in there. I don't think that they'll put him in any type of situation that he's not, you know, prepared for. So maybe it is a cautious approach. I think you're going to see Case Keenum as your backup. I don't think you can go out there with Tyson as your backup and him not taking a single snap this week or very few snaps this week. And that's fine. I mean, hopefully he'll be available the following week. Case Keenum's been in this league for 10, 12, 15 years. So I feel comfortable with him if God forbid he would have to play. But I'd be cautious. Yeah, I'd be very cautious about Rome. Xavier Woods is another question, you know. What kind of, you know, situation does he have? Is he going to be able to play? And if he's not able to play, does Cam Lewis then drop back? Does he start at the other safety spot opposite of Dylan Thienemann? And then does that mean you've got two rookies playing the majority of the snaps as Malik Muhammad would probably then settle in as your starting nickel? So there, you know, there's not a lot of guys on the injury report. But there are some pretty interesting questions attached to the guys that are listed as questionable.
9: And they don't list. Do they list Ozzie on the injury report?
4: I didn't. They
9: he
4: did.
9: Is listed. So that's what I always thought would be interesting on how
0: what
9: they
0: is his
9: proceed
0: designation?
9: Doing.
0: Yeah. He's listed as questionable as and a limited participant each day in practice.
4: Yes. Yeah, he's out.
0: I would agree with
4: yeah,
0: that.
4: Yeah, I don't think. I
9: do
4: mean,
9: you, is, though you think they will make him inactive
4: yes,
9: on game day?
4: I
9: and, then,
4: do.
9: And then what? They will have their swing tackle ready to go in, what's his,
4: Theo Benedict.
9: Theo Benedict. And then in case of emergency, if someone else goes down, they shift Joe Tooney.
4: Yes. And then they
9: and
4: move
9: McFadden.
4: Do you think you'll see the group that you saw against the Rams in the postseason?
9: That's
4: God
9: third.
4: Forbid that happens.
9: Right.
0: The do you think a ramp up plan for Ozzie could be like, his first couple games, you use him almost as a swing tackle. So he gets, like, limited reps in there. It's not the exact position.
4: You mean in practice?
0: Even in games.
9: Do you think they, are you saying, Tyler,
0: week three or four.
9: That they maybe do activate him so he's in uniform and he
0: I don't
9: gets
0: think
9: even
0: he'd be active this week because I can't imagine he's ready to go.
4: Well, if you're active, you're really not getting, I mean, you better be ready to go if you're active.
1: It's like a offensive lineman
4: sure.
1: thing.
4: Yeah. If you're active, God forbid that they need to put you in. He better be ready to go.
9: Yeah, he has to be ready to play.
4: Yeah.
9: But, like, that way he could go through a pregame and do everything. But I think I'm with you, Tyler. I don't – that would be a surprise to me.
4: It would for me, too.
9: Like, I think we should rule out – we shouldn't rule out anything with Ozzie based on the way he's healed.
4: Yeah.
9: So, like, it would surprise me. But, like, if they said, look, he's healthy enough to back up.
4: Well, this is connect the dots. I mean, I know we all agree he's not going to be dressed this week. What did Dan Roschar say to people yesterday? We really feel good about where he's at. I'm paraphrasing right now. He's going to be doing team reps soon. So he hasn't even really been involved in a lot of their team reps. So he's done some individuals, I'm sure. He's done some light stuff. They're getting him ramped up. But, like, he hasn't even gone through, it sounds like, a team period, because Dan Roschard said that's to come very shortly. So I think Dan Roschard is probably the most honest. I mean, Ben's very honest, but, like, you follow the breadcrumbs from Dan Roschard, and he's going to tell you exactly what you need to know.
0: I don't even think he gives you breadcrumbs. He just tells you a whole loaf.
9: He told you that about Darnell Wright last year, about Braxton Jones.
4: But I would say, you know, I think you're – look, the Rome injury is obviously very important. I think the Xavier Woods situation is more precarious, in my opinion. You've got guys, you got depth on that offensive side. You can run 13 personnel. You can run different guys out there. Luther's going to be ready to go, and Xavier Thomas and Khalif Raymond's a veteran who knows this system over the course of several years. Xavier Woods, if he can't go, the likelihood of having to play Malik Muhammad a number of snaps inside as a nickel corner goes up significantly. And to me, the last thing, even with an offense that averaged just under 300 yards and 18 points per game, they got playmakers. Like Darren Waller's on that team this year, right? Talented tight end who, you know, was out of football, I believe, last year, but I think he's going to be available. Tet McMillan is a really good second-year player, and they've got size. Charlie, correct me if I'm wrong. Like, every one of their receivers is like 6'3" and 215 pounds. They got some talented guys. I just personally don't want to see a ton of two rookie situations out there in their secondary to start the season.
9: I completely agree with you on the safety, just because of that depth. Because think about all the guys in the wide receiving core that if Rome were to miss this game, who you could just slide right in. Jahdae Walker, like how many guys are active on game day?
4: You know what? Shame on me for not mentioning him. I have all the faith in the world in him.
9: So, like, how many active guys do you
4: usually have? All five will be active because they play special teams. Khalif Raymond is going to be a return guy. I mean, you didn't draft Xavier Thomas in the third round to sit him in week one. I think all five will be. I think usually when you carry six, you sit one down. But I think when you've got all five, especially with Rome, I think every one of those guys is going to be active.
9: Yeah, so I can't wait. Thurgood on the south side, you're on ESPN 1000. What's up, Thurgood?
4: Been a while.
2: Gentlemen, good to hear you.
4: Yeah.
2: I am a huge supporter, but I am concerned what might be malpractice by the general manager failing to address the left tackle. You know, that's the blind side. They made a movie about it, okay? If all those weapons you have are meaningless if our quarterback is running for his life. Who is Braxton Jones? Not from the University of Utah, not from Utah State, someplace called Southern Utah, drafted in the fourth or fifth round. And this is your best offensive lineman? It's nuts. And scheming it up with a tight end, I'm not into that. And the notion that he would draft a safety in the first round, an additional tight end, and not be certain rock solid at the left tackle, talking about bringing Ozzie back, the second rounder out of Boston College, from an injury is just disturbing. So obviously I'm all in, go Bears, but deeply, deeply, deeply concerned about the left tackle.
4: I think it's fair questioning and criticism with the issue they had with Ozzie and with the Braxton Jones not being available last year because of injury and really not being an above average player. I think what Thurgood is talking about, there is totally validity to it. I would respond, I would support them with the following, you know, kind of presentation. They had that issue last year. It was a revolving door at left tackle, and I'm not suggesting you want that every year. Found a way to be the third best rushing attack in the league. Found a way. Caleb was sacked 24 times. They were a top 10 offense in points scored and yards per game. Again, can you repeat that? You know how I feel. I think if the center's okay, we're okay. If the center's not okay, we're not okay. I think it's fair criticism that they didn't have a different plan with regard to left tackle. Hope's not a plan.
9: Right, and you know me. I've been on them for this for a couple of years. I didn't love drafting Trapillo as a right tackle out of Boston College to be your left tackle. He did transition then nicely after it looked to be a lost cause in training camp. I'm just at the point where I'm ready to tuck away all the draft and off-season takes.
4: Yeah.
9: And now, like, we've had all off-season to discuss that. And we have. And now it's It's a valid concern from Thorogood, but instead of bitching and moaning about it on week one, I'm ready to just solve the issues, see what Ben can do. And like you've always said, you can cover one, you can't cover two. So Bradberry has got to be good.
4: Yeah.
9: And if he is.
4: And you
9: got
4: to stay healthy in the other spots.
9: Yeah, with all your tight ends and the things that you can do with the versatility that you can do with 13 personnel too.
4: Yes.
9: Like you can keep them in the block. You could send them out to, and they can all catch.
4: Yes.
9: All three guys. That's what makes this Bears team
4: dangerous.
9: I think
4: one of the least talked about elements of last year was just how healthy their offensive line was. And if you look across the board, you had Dolman, who played exceptionally well, at least for the first three quarters of the season. He had had injury issues over the course of his career. Jonah Jackson had a guy, I don't think he had played 16 or 17 games over the course of the last 3 or 4 years. He played all 17 games. Darnell missed one game. Joe Tooney's a rock, so he's going to be there. Their health on the offensive line, to me, was phenomenal and a big reason why they were able to do what they did despite having that revolving door left.
9: Yeah, if they had the same amount of injuries as last year, but it affected the offensive line instead of some of the other, like the second, like those weren't easy injuries to get through, don't get me wrong.
4: Yeah.
9: But yes, you're exactly right. They did get fortunate that O-line with Caleb in really his first year under Ben, kind of a rookie year all over again, was healthy. All right, ring it up for us. Anything on your mind with Bears? You want to talk about last night's San Francisco win?
4: Oh,
9: that shocked me.
4: That was football porn.
9: Are you covering your midsection right now?
4: I am because I don't want to talk about
9: excited?
4: It. I got a little blood flow thinking about that San Francisco approach. Sorry, boss. I'm just being honest.
9: He's a shenanigan.
4: I'm a shenanigan.
9: He needs a cold shower.
4: Nothing wrong. Nothing wrong.
9: Doesn't matter how many stitches he got in his face.
4: No.
9: Doesn't matter if he nearly lost his eye.
4: I think they're talking about launching me right now for that comment.
9: No.
4: Danny's mad at me anyway.
9: I don't know why.
4: I'm disappointed in him.
9: I'm disappointed in him.
4: Why are you, Danny? Why are you mad at me?
9: I'm disappointed in him. It's our first Bears football Friday of the year. And he decides, Viore is a great partner.
4: Stop there.
9: And they do support.
4: Stop there.
9: The podcast, so he's got that to lean on. I think today's a Bears gear day. I think you gotta wear some Bears gear today. You know, Mark the Pilot's got good, better, best. We got a Ditka jersey over there, the old classic. That's 89, right?
4: The camera guy, close in right there. That's 13 stitches on the outside, 12 on the inside. That's what I'm wearing today. Thank you.
9: He played for the team.
4: Throw it to break there, Mr. Broadcaster. Yeah.
9: So come on out to Burning Bush Brewery. Bring your Bears gear. Maybe bring a shirt for Waddle to wear. If you want to get married here, get married here. We're offering you everything. 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We're offering you food. We're offering you sunshine. We're offering you a Bears Football Friday. We're offering you to get married with us today. At Burning Bush Brewery, 4014 Rockwell, it's Waddle and Sylvie.
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39: 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Tiptoes in! Touchdown in the blue paint! Caleb Williams!
21: Now back to Waddle and Sylvie.
9: Welcome back to Burning Bush Brewery. Great crowd already. Meeting so many great new people, seeing a lot of great old faces too. So come on out. We're outdoors. It is just a picture-perfect day. What does Wilbon call this? It's the old-school way of saying it. Do you know the days he describes like these?
0: Chamber of Commerce Day?
9: There you go.
0: Really?
9: Tyler, there you go. Today is a Chicago Chamber of Commerce Day. Today is one of those days.
1: Why? I've never heard it described that way.
9: Oh, yeah, he's used that many times with us, yes.
1: Why?
9: You know, like, because it's like one that the Chamber of Commerce can put a picture out there, say, come to Chicago. You know, like, that's why he likes...
1: Come to the Windy City.
9: Where he likes where Soldier Field is. Like,
1: that's in the city.
9: Chamber, that's downtown. Chamber of Commerce... It's more of South Loop, too, than downtown.
1: It is, but it's closer to the city than Wrigley or the Rate.
9: This thing's been going on all week. If you're unaware and you're like, why is Waddle picking this battle today? This happened Tuesday with Will Bond.
1: It's not a battle. It's just you know, clarifying.
9: And I will back you up on this point. Like, I know what you're thinking. You're thinking where there are the tall skyscrapers in Chicago. Everything north, south, east, west of that is... out of the city.
1: Correct. So downtown is city to be. And again, I didn't grow up here, so I...
9: You're using city as a synonym for downtown.
1: Bingo. And the genesis of it all was the following. You know Mike is obsessed with the new stadium being built...
9: Yes.
1: ...in Chicago.
9: Chamber of Commerce.
1: So the essence of what I was trying to say, which normally I don't get my point across as clearly as I want to, was where in, quote-unquote, Chicago... would he be willing for this stadium to be? Would he like it? I mean, how far west from the city, from downtown, does Chicago go? How many miles? You're good at this.
9: How many miles west?
1: So Midway is still in Chicago.
9: Yes.
1: So if I found a plot of land...
9: Like south side 160th Street or something, 150th?
1: So I'm asking Wilbon, my point was, is how far away from the lakefront would you be willing to have the stadium built and you'd still be okay with it? Or are you still going to sit there and bellyache about having to have these views of the lakefront and Lake Michigan and all that other stuff?
9: Or you could just say you were wrong.
1: Okay, I was wrong.
9: Thank you. I have an admission coming up.
1: No, you don't.
9: Yes, I do. With one of our fine fans reminding me of
1: no
9: today.
1: No way. It hasn't happened in 20 years.
9: I missed it. I am going to apologize for.
1: Have you ever seen the old Happy Days when Arthur Fonzarelli couldn't say he was either sorry or wrong, and he'd go, "I was," and he could never get the word "wrong" out of his mouth. Meet my friend Arthur Fonzarelli. Yeah. The Fonz.
9: Henry Winkler is as nice as they come these days.
1: He is great.
9: So I am going to actually say I'm sorry. See, no stutter. Wow. At 2:45.
1: Wow.
9: All right. I got an apology.
1: You got a time.
9: That I would like to
1: issue
9: today.
1: It's so infrequent
9: today.
1: That it has to have its own time.
9: So, that's why I'm teasing it ahead so you can get around.
1: Okay.
9: And you could schedule some time out
1: of
9: your
1: busy day.
9: Bring
1: the kids around the radio.
9: Yeah. You want to hear some Ben Johnson right now?
1: Why not?
9: And Rome also spoke today. Do you have the Rome, Charlie? You sent it to us, didn't you? Or did Tyler send it to us? Charlie, is it in the system yet?
2: Nothing from Rome. I have Johnson talking about Rome.
9: Sounds good. We'll play you Rome in a little bit because he met the media today, which is always a good sign.
1: Yeah.
9: They usually don't let players who are not going to play speak, so we'll hear that. I do want to play something he said at the end of his press conference first, because I think this was interesting in the way he offered this up. You all remember about last year when he issued that warning to the team and to the fan base that we don't have championship practice habits. Listen to what Ben Johnson said here 48 hours before the Bears take on the Panthers on opening day.
3: Yeah. Well, I think those guys have here's what I'm excited about, how hard they're working on a regular basis right now. Like, I think I made a comment last year about we're not practicing it.

0: message coming from your coach.
1: All right, I'm going to play more sound, but I saw this one call pop up, and I'm like, I got to take this call and hear this guy out. Davin Rosemont, you're on ESPN 1000. What's up, Dave?
2: Yeah, I know this sounds pretty blasphemous, but I'm wondering, is Ben Johnson overrated? You know, you may have mentioned this in the offseason. I'm sorry if I missed it, but, you know, I have PTSD from Nagy, you know, year one, such a great season. It was the same situation. He got Mitch in year two. Mitch had a great season, 95 rating that year, and then everything obviously fell apart after that. So, you know, what I hear about national people talking about Ben and how great he is and all of that, it makes me nervous, specifically when you look at the play calling aspect, right? The offense was below average in quarters one through three last year. Waddle was just talking about the faster starts, right? And that's what's so concerning, is because that's when you're going to follow your game plan, your scripts, right? And you're huddling up and he's calling plays. And that's when our offense was at its worst. It was at its best when Caleb was just out there in hurry up mode, making plays, playing backyard football. But I feel like, and you can tell me if I'm wrong, Waddle, but Ben is going to be less responsible for that or less credit.
0: Okay. Let me pull you in tight and try to comfort you, okay? So I'll go back. And one of the reasons why I was such a Ben advocate, and there were questions about how he would translate from
3: This is breaking news. This brought to you by the Advantage Dealer Group.
0: I was breaking right in the middle of a roll.
3: ESPN Chicago. Chicago's home for sports.
1: Made me nervous, too.
4: This is pretty significant. It's good news, I would say. DeAndre Swift and the Chicago Bears have reached an agreement on a 3-year, $33.75 million extension that includes $27.5 million guaranteed.
1: That's amazing. Everything that you have heard about DeAndre Swift, and this story could not have gone opposite from the way many of us forecast this story. We're like, okay, DeAndre Swift is a placeholder until Ben gets himself more of a Ben, and this is goes into your whole mantra of you can become a Ben guy.
0: Yeah.
1: Like whether or not it was Dan Campbell, whether or not it was their GM, or whether it was Ben Johnson, they decided they needed an upgrade from DeAndre Swift. I think he was a little hurt too in Detroit. He wasn't always like a full-time type player. He went to Philly, had a really good year.
0: Yeah.
1: Then his first year with the Bears wasn't so good. And last year, if you watch DeAndre Swift closely,
0: he had a good year.
1: And there was a difference between the way he ran the ball.
0: He averaged 4.9 yards per carry, which is, you know, that's top 10 type of material. I think that sound you heard was Yurko driving his car into a ravine, hearing that the Bears just gave a running back $10 million. But
1: is that a lot, though?
0: It's not.
1: I mean,
0: what did they just give?
4: Depends how you structure it, too.
0: Yeah. I mean, what did they just give Jahmyr Gibbs? Bijan Robinson also got paid. Those were like $20 million
1: deals.
0: Yeah,
1: because the top running backs were getting 15 to 16.
0: Yeah,
1: 14, 15, 16. It sort of plateaued out.
0: I don't think.
1: Then the two backs who got it this year who are astronomically better are getting twice as much.
4: Yeah, they're getting 22 and a half. Yeah,
1: they're getting twice as much as DeAndre Swift.
0: Yeah, I don't have a problem with it.
1: I don't think
0: this will keep you from doing what you want to do.
5: If anything, it's Yurko's point, right? Like the gap between Gibbs and Swift is probably not double.
1: Yeah. Right, right. Well, like I think another good example of that is Saquon. We've talked about this in the past. What were Saquon's numbers 2 years ago? And what were they?
0: Well, he
1: last
0: ran for 2,000 yards 2 years ago.
1: And what were his average like?
0: He didn't run for 2,000 last year.
1: And the average dipped and everything like that because it's the run game too. It's not just Saquon and him being banged up. It's also the guys up front and the way the offense rolled. So I think for $10 million, which is $12 million less than the top running backs are getting, you got a guy that you know now you can trust.
0: No, I got no problem.
1: And who's conformed to be a better runner. He hits the hole harder.
0: Well,
1: he doesn't dance as much.
0: And the other guy in your running back room is making fifth round money.
1: Oh, here's Yurko. Yurko is called.
0: Oh, he did.
1: Yurko has heard the running back alarm and is called into the show.
0: Wow, it's been a while since a good kid joined the show. Dirty socks and all.
1: On the Yingling guest hotline, it is the number one talent on ESPN 1000, John Yurkovich. What's up, Yurko?
6: By the way, those were your socks, Shelby.
1: I've got something coming up for you here.
0: Oh, okay.
6: All right, not a problem. They weren't mine. I don't wear socks in the summer. Secondly,

0: It's only 3% of the salary cap. $302 million, $10 million, it's like 3.13 or 3.2. Not a problem. If that's what you're going to pay your lead running back, you want to recognize them for being talented, that's fine. Not an issue. You're not paying up $25 million. Right?
1: I love it.
2: It's the Yurko stamp of approval, and it does make sense.
0: Yeah.
2: It makes sense.
0: I've got no issues, boys. None
2: okay.
0: whatsoever.
2: We just wanted to make sure that $10 million wasn't too much.
0: No, all positive heading forward for a 38-17 victory this weekend.
1: Very nice.
2: 38-17. I like it.
1: 38.
0: That's what I have.
1: Wow. Oh, that would be joyous.
2: Yeah. And by the way, the good kid wasn't scheduled to work today, but when his golf got canceled, he put his hand in the air and said, "I'm going to work." And I said to him and Carm, I said, that's elite performance. That's Carmy award winning, type of effort.
1: Sure.
0: You would think. But if I wasn't going to play the member guest, I just didn't want to play golf. You know what
2: right.
0: I'm saying?
2: I got you.
0: So I called Peggy and I said, "Peggy, the good kid's coming in. They've recalled the starter. I was a healthy scratch. I'm back in." And she goes, "Not a problem. No issues whatsoever." Told the big guy, Danny, who had questioned my intelligence about taking the first Friday off before
2: yeah.
0: started the Bears season. They had already questioned me a handful of times. Asked me if I had a concussion, if I was suffering from PTSD,
2: mm-hmm.
0: if I had the junior sayout disease. I said, "No, I'm fine. Thank you. But everything's good. I got no issues, boys.
2: Okay.
0: I'm just chopping. Okay. I got some supplies. Everything's good, all right?"
2: Excellent.
0: DeAndre Swift, good for DeAndre Swift. He deserves the money.
1: That's awesome.
2: All right, there you go.
1: All right, Yurko, your keys on the pregame show coming your way at 10:30.
0: I knew they would. I knew you guys played them. I don't pretend. I know they're going to be there. You gotta get Jack out of there, though. He interrupted me today.
1: We'll edit Jack out.
0: I tell you what, he's like an eager. Hey, the kid's wonderful. He's fantastic. He's like an eager little beaver, though. You know, he always wants to get his teeth in the woods.
2: He does.
0: I'm not surprised, right?
2: Yeah.
0: But settle down sometimes. Let it kind of let it play out. Let it ruminate a little bit.
1: Yurko, here, one thing, speaking of Jack, how excited are you that they've assigned seats to watch the game and you and I are right next to each other watching the game?
0: I didn't know that. I didn't know there was an assigned seating.
1: Yes.
0: Danny put us in the kitchen?
1: No, we are in the
0: kitchen,
1: podcast room.
0: An actual room for us?
1: The podcast room.
0: So are they going to podcast it out?
1: I don't believe so.
0: Are they going to do live footage of us watching the game?
1: Oh, that's an idea right there.
2: Sounds like the member guest may be back on.
0: It's an idea. It's an idea that the good kid might want a little stipend for.
1: Yeah. Of course he do. Of course.
2: It's extra work.
0: All right, boys.
1: All right. Enjoy your weekend, Yurk. We'll see you Sunday.
2: Thank you, buddy.
0: All right, guys.
1: Yurko and Valpaggy. So the Yurko stamp of approval
2: that's
1: on the
2: good.
1: Breaking news.
2: That's good.
1: And I guess I like I
2: makes
1: I,
2: sense.
1: It does.
2: Yes, he used logic.
1: Because Yurko is always too preached that this cap goes up significantly. He always shows you what the cap was in 16 compared to what it is in 2026. What it could be in 3 years.
2: It takes about a 10%, roughly 10% rise every year.
1: Yeah, and it's at $300 million now. So, you know, for $10 million for a running back, I really believe that's below, you know, where the top guys get.
3: He's
1: you're
3: the
1: like, we're
3: 14th.
1: Fine.
3: Ranked
1: yeah,
3: running back
1: perfect.
3: Salary wise.
1: And that not only is it the Yurko stamp of approval, but it's the Ben stamp of approval.
2: Well, and again, as I said, you've got a fifth round second year player also in your room that you really trust and is going to get a ton of run as well. And he's probably making less than $1 million. So you put it all together and it's not a highly paid running back room. So it does make sense. Real quick. I go back and I want to hold and comfort our caller before.
1: Oh yeah, yeah. Go
2: you about why he's concerned. This is what I would tell people. I would go back to the Detroit days when it comes to running your offense. Now again, he's not only your offense coordinator, but he's also your head coach. But I think we found out last year that the added responsibility didn't affect his ability to be a really creative game planner and play caller. Go back and look at in detail the 3 years when he was running that Detroit offense. It was a top five offense in year one.

0: I'll remind you that that offense did not have Sam Laporta. It did not have Jahmyr Gibbs. It did not have Jamison Williams. It had a rookie in Amon-Ra St. Brown, and they were still top five. And what did they do the following year? They were even more impressive. And then you started to add Sam Laporta and Jamison Williams and Jahmyr Gibbs, and guess what happened? Now you're top three. So I would just tell you that, you know, there is a track record here that it's not a one and done. Like, this isn't Matt Nagy. Like, this is, look at Ben Johnson's resume running that offense in Detroit, and then draw the parallel to what he's been given here in Chicago. And that's why I'm confident that you're not going to see some sort of catastrophic drop off. In fact, they were sixth in the league in yards per game. They were ninth in points per game. I expect them to be top five in both this year.
1: All right. Do you want to react to the breaking news regarding the Bears extending DeAndre Swift here on the eve of the opener? And I think it's money well spent. I think that he's performed great. And anyone you listen to who's watched training camp, Thayer, who's joining us in 15 minutes, Joniak, Courtney, Dion, they've all said the same thing, that DeAndre Swift looks the best he's ever looked.
0: I saw him in one quick drill where they were playing, they were doing 9-on-11, and he, in consecutive plays, got bounced outside and ran away from the Bears secondary. Ran away from them.
1: Yeah, it's great to see. I already made a play last night after we talked to Joniak for his over. I think it's at like 66 yards, 65 yards. For like -110, -113 in the game against Carolina.
0: I like it.
1: So he'll get some catches too, and Menungai will get, he's healthy, but we'll continue to talk about
0: it. By the way, you have an apology coming
1: up?
0: Yes,
1: I have an apology.
0: I think Tyler's got another one coming up too.
1: Tyler's got an apology?
0: I think so. I think he's got another.
1: Did Bregman a homer again? Oh, okay. We'll give you the update there from Wrigley. Thayer's going to join us. You want to talk to us about the Bears, 332-3776. Here's what we got going on. We're at Burning Bush Brewery. It is our first Football Friday of the 2026 season. It is at 414 Rockwell, right off of Irving Park. So come on by and see us. We're at the North Center neighborhood. We've got Cafe Tola here with food trucks. We've got Beard and Belly here as well with another food truck. Also within this outstanding area where we're in the beer garden right on the river, we've got Feather and Tail, which is now a part of Burning Bush Brewery. It's a speakeasy and darts facility. Beautiful inside. You've got the River Room to host events and weddings. So come on by. You can check it all out. It is a gorgeous day. The Bears have extended DeAndre Swift. It's a Football Friday at Burning Bush Brewery. It's Waddle and Sylvie.
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4: 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The Sox didn't pick up a hit until Colson Montgomery's two-out double in the seventh. The Sox finished the
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2: Do you include Shay in that? I didn't think you.
1: What's that?
2: You included Shay in that?
1: Well, they were there. I think they all. I think they talked about it. I missed it. I got a tweet about it. So yesterday, as I was getting ready for the birthday dinner, I had a bag of a change of clothes. And when I bring a change of clothes to go out to dinner, I like to bring a change of boxers.
2: Oh, really?
1: And socks. Because, you know, you're getting swampy. Your feet are getting sweaty. You've walked all over.
2: Doing a radio show?
1: You
2: get swampy.
1: Did you see me sweating arguing with Tyler yesterday about the Cubs? Yeah, I was
3: true.
1: Like Ewing at the Garden.
3: That's so you true. Dab okay. Your forehead after
4: I
3: that.
4: Remember, yeah. I remember there was one time you stepped away from the mic and you're like, I'm sweating.
1: And then I just stopped after we stopped arguing. Towards the end of the show at 5:30, I went into what do you call that room that we have? Not the health room.
4: The wellness room?
1: We have a wellness room, you know? It's a wellness room. I use it to change.
4: Me too. It's what I do.
1: Yeah. So I went in there and I changed. But then Charlie had told me I have 3 minutes. So I had a spot to read. And I had a whole thing with my belt. I had a wrestling match with my belt. I couldn't get my belt on right.
4: Why?
1: So the time was ticking down. And as I took off my socks, I must have taken my other pair of socks that I just took off back into the studio and not dropped them in my bag, and I left them on the floor. That's a slob move that is on me, and I would like to apologize for that. See, I even stuttered there.
2: You did.
1: When I tried
2: you
1: to. I tried
2: mean,
1: to
2: I'm so sorry. I was wrong.
1: Jim Jones says, Cap ran your socks down like he was Pablo Torre. Like he was doing some big breaking news expose. So, yes, that was me. I asked.
2: Well, you knew if they were designer socks, they weren't going to be Yurko's or mine.
1: They weren't designer. They're Bombas. They advertised, you know, Bombas has advertised for years on ESPN.
2: Sort of like Vuori.
1: Exactly. And I buy all my socks from Bombas.
2: Okay.
1: And they donate socks, too. Like, you buy socks from them, and then they donate the equal amount that you buy to people who are less fortunate.
2: How much does a pair of Bombas socks cost?
1: They're more expensive than your typical socks. They're like $12 a pair.
2: That's why I thought it would be very easy to discern whose socks they were.
1: Yeah. What do you wear? What
2: kind of? These are Hanes.
1: Hanes, okay.
2: You know, yeah. Hanes.
3: I panicked when I heard Carm say they're Bombas, because I wear Bombas too, yeah. Sylvie, and I was like, I don't think I was in that studio in a few days
2: with your shoes off and your socks. Like, Charlie, wouldn't you know if you took your socks off?
4: I heard him talk about it, and I was like, it has to be
1: Hanes.
4: One of you guys, because you both changed. You both brought it. To
1: we did.
4: Yesterday.
1: Yes.
4: I was like, it's got to be.
1: And
4: one of
1: you
4: guys.
1: I couldn't run from it, nor would I want to. I think my track record speaks for itself. The last time this happened, Danny knows, is he sent out an email at the start of COVID that someone left their coffee cup in the studio in 2020, and he sent out this nasty email. How dare, at the beginning of COVID with all these germs, anyone leave? And I got the email, and I was standing in line at the cancer center for my first appointment.
2: Yeah, way to go, Danny.
1: After getting
2: Danny Fauci over there.
1: Thanks a lot. Way to put it all into perspective.
2: Yeah. Good job, Danny Fauci.
1: So, yes, it was me. It was me. I screwed up, and I will be better going forward, and I would like to apologize to the shows who had to use the dirty studio.
2: Listen, at least it wasn't your swampy underwear.
1: That's another bright spot. I managed to put that away.
2: Thankfully. Now, Tyler,
1: can you imagine if my boxers were on the floor? Can you imagine?
2: No, I can't. I don't think that's something you would have done. I think that you could slip your mind that your socks are there, but the man's underwear is no. I wouldn't think that
1: all
2: would
1: right.
2: happen.
1: So
2: Tyler,
1: got
2: real
1: got
2: quick, do you have an apology?
4: Oh yeah, I'm sorry to Alex Bregman again.
2: Okay, just want to get
4: two
2: that
4: run
2: out
4: bomb
2: there.
4: Yeah. Cubs up 9-1.
1: Oh, 9-1. They were down early. Waddle was making it sound like they were going to get blown out.
4: Pouring it on.
1: Yeah, good. That's
4: everyone's
1: good.
4: Hitting. Today.
1: This is a typical Cubs game. After they look bad, they usually do get it. They'll score 19. Haven't they scored 19
2: twice?
1: You
2: get your asses kicked for four games.
4: Yeah, we're on position player watch again today.
1: Oh, jeez. The position player. All right, we'll talk to Tom Thayer. Thayer's reaction to the extension for DeAndre Swift. Thayer on the offensive line. Thayer on the Bears 2026 season. He's as good as anybody, guys. He's back every Friday with us at 3, and he joins us next. We're at Burning Bush Brewery at 4014 Rockwell.

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0: Tom Thayer here in just a moment. We're at Burning Bush Brewery here on the north side, just off of Irving on Rockwell, 4014. Come on by and see us. We've got food trucks here as well. Cafe Tola and the gang, Beard and Belly are here. So plenty of food to eat, plenty of beer to drink, thanks to Burning Bush. They also have Feather and Tail, all a part of the Burning Bush family.
16: Yes.
0: Which is a speakeasy. Did you get to tour of the speakeasy?
16: I did. It's fabulous.
0: And the darts?
16: Yes.
0: And it's like the modern darts where they keep scoring everything?
16: Yes. I saw several bottles of scotch that caught my eye.
0: And then there's the River Room over here where you can get married, you can have events, and it's right on the river, trees all around, lights up here at night, umbrellas to stay out of the sun. It is a glorious day today.
16: And we have a friendly. Dog friendly.
0: Yes.
16: Everything friendly.
0: It's just a friendly place.
16: It is. It's great.
0: This is a place that Tom Thayer would love. I know that.
16: Oh, no doubt.
0: Just like he loved my hot tub during the week.
16: I'm sure he did.
0: He ventured from Joliet to Riverwoods.
16: I think he went to the doctor afterwards to make sure that he didn't catch anything.
0: Let's bring him in. He is on the Bears broadcast as a broadcasting legend. Of course, he's a Super Bowl champion. Just an all-time great teammate, Tom Thayer, joining Waddle and Sylvie on the Yingling Guest Hotline. What's up, Tom?
17: My calves have never felt better. Sitting in that hot tub gave them a sensational feeling that I kind of felt maybe I did have a couple more years in me at, you know, of just, you know, the revitalization of the bullfrog hot tub.
0: Do I get some credit? Because I felt like I kept the hot tub at a temperature that wasn't too hot where you would sweat. I know you're a sweater, and it was like just warm enough, but comfortable I want to say I had it like at 90, 88, okay. 90, like a warm pool, if you will.
16: Yeah.
17: Yeah, it was beautiful, man. You have a lovely house and, you know, great backyards, easy to walk right through your house, jump in the hot tub and have a refreshing morning or evening soak.
16: Yeah. Surprising at all that Joniak left his flip-flops there, Tom?
17: No, yeah. Not at all. Yeah. You know, that dude, when we're on the team plane and the team plane is getting ready to land, the flight attendant up front, she makes this announcement of kind of everybody remember your cell phone, your iPads, your tablets, blah, blah, blah, blah. And I every single flight I go, Jeff, do you feel like she's talking to you? Because he forgets something every time, and so no, it doesn't surprise me in the least.
16: But. Hey, I was going to say, taking this flight to Charlotte on Saturday, I said to Sylvie earlier, I have a much more confident feeling about them getting off to a better start, especially on offense in year two, as everyone is kind of in line with what Ben's asking everybody to do. Do you share the same feeling?
17: Yeah, you know, a year ago, Ben didn't have the answers to the puzzle, to the test. Now this year, he's got the answers to the test. And he knows how to exactly put every one of these guys in the most professional, confident, aggressive position that he can possibly put them in according to position. And I think it's really important, you know, what's going to happen. Because you think of Carolina, they're up against a lot of the same obstacles. You know, it's the first game of the year. It's the first time these guys are going to be asked to play four quarters. They have a new offensive play caller that you really don't know how those are going to match up. You know, is it going to frustrate the head coach that used to be the play caller, or is it going to be a good relationship from their quarterback from the moment they get there? But this team knows a lot more about each other than they did a year ago.
0: What do you think, Tom, about the move that the Bears made? Adam Schefter broke the news. You guys were raving about DeAndre Swift all camp. He gets rewarded a 3-year, $33.75 million contract extension here 2 days before the opener, $27.5 million guaranteed, which even by running back standards, which they don't get paid a lot, it's fairly affordable for running back one, wouldn't you say?
17: Yeah, he deserves it, though. I mean, you can see the reflection in what he is able to do this training camp, how much the system means to him and how much he means to the system. Last year, at the beginning of the year, he was able to single-handedly hold down the running back position when they had an injury in camp with Roschon and then Kyle Manungai. So everything that DeAndre Swift has been and put on display since he's been here, it is something you want to reward. But I think it sends a good message inside the locker room. And if you go out there and you give the offseason work ethic that we need out of you that shows up during the regular season, you have an opportunity to get that next bite at the apple. So congratulations to him, and I'm happy for what the Bears have been able to do at that position.
16: Well said. Well said. Hey, Tom, you just mentioned about playing four quarters. From your experience, they're going to Charlotte. It's going to be 90 degrees. There's going to be some rain early, which means the humidity is going to be jacked up. I believe it's an AstroTurf right. field. None of these guys have played four. How big of a physical challenge, again, leaning on your experience, is this for this Bears team to go on the road and play for 3.5 hours in those conditions in week one?
17: You know, I'm only concerned about four positions: the quarterback, the offensive line, linebacker, and defensive backs. All those other positions, they're going to be coming in and out of the game. They're going to be part of packages. And so when you look at those other complementary positions, they could be fresh. And so they could go out there and they could play at a higher level of against exhausted type, exhausted players. When I think of what am I going to do to the opponent to take advantage of them, if you look at their defense, they play a 3-4 defense. In the first guys, they're 340 to 350. They're big guys. So Ben, I think he's a super creative guy that can get the ball out of the hands of the quarterback immediately to the exterior and then put these guys in a lateral chase position. And then that takes away a little bit of their freshness and their effectiveness. And maybe you can have a power running game in the second half or the second quarter even. And then, you know, when you look at the Bears defensive backfield, they got to have a fresh pass rush. They got to be able to try to keep the quarterback inside a pocket and have them trying to look over the top of these big, tall, you know, they got a 6'6 tackle. They got a 6'7 tackle. They got big guys on the inside. So if you can keep Bryce Young inside that pocket, trying to look for a throwing lane, maybe you can affect him with the, you know, it's going to be interesting, yeah. T. Waddle, to see who they activate on game day and then how they use them.
16: Yeah.
0: And I want to follow up with something about what you just said, though. But you led me at the end there. So, like, you don't think there's any chance that Ozzie Trapillo will be active tomorrow or on Sunday, do you?
17: No, I don't think so tomorrow. You know, he hasn't been on the practice field in terms of full pads. You know, Theo Benedet, you know, he's a guy that's shown right to left versatility. Again, that they always have Joe Tooney, and I don't want to talk about him playing tackle. I want to see him playing guard, you know, with those guys on the inside. And Darnell Wright and Braxton Jones, man, you know what you got out of Darnell Wright? The guy is playing at a level that there's not a lot of right tackles playing at. It's still kind of the jury is still out on Braxton, and Ben even referred to that at the podium, that it's a week-to-week opportunity for him.
0: Then the point that I wanted to bring up, what you were saying about the training camp and about being ready to play in this heat. Did you guys see Myles Garrett yesterday?
16: Yes.
0: Isn't he a good example of this is a guy who's in good of shape as anybody? And I don't know if there was something underlying.
16: He's been dealing with a little bit of a knee issue.
0: Oh, so it's a knee issue too?
16: Like, but that could be an excuse.
0: And like, he didn't practice a lot. It didn't look like he was in game shape.
16: Yeah.
0: So like, we've talked about this, how important it is to get callous, to be ready for circumstances like this.
17: Yes. I wanted to say something about Myles Garrett, because paying close attention to that game, and now he's in a 3-4 style system. When you're a stand-up rusher like Myles Garrett, you're giving away three quarters of your effectiveness, because now what you're doing is you're giving it an enormously big target, whether it's for the chipper or the tackle himself. He's not getting off the ball with leverage. When he's coming out off of a 3-point stance in a 4-man defensive front, His first contact is his fingertips, and then he's putting whatever offensive lineman on him is immediately on the defensive and trying to get his hands inside. Now, when you're talking about a slow starter with high leverage in a stand-up position, you're playing right into the hands of NFL offensive tackles in person and multiple tight end package personnel. So I do believe that this year we'll see the least amount of sacks by Myles Garrett than we've ever seen in his career, because he's, listen, if I'm an ex-offensive lineman, I would love to play against a guy in a two-point stance. I automatically win the game of leverage and strength, and I think he's giving that a lot of that up in a two-point stance.
16: Do you think that they'll adjust what they're doing defensively to kind of accommodate him, Tom?
17: I think they're going to wait to see what Aaron Donald provides them. If there's more concern with Aaron Donald on the inside, so then the center and the offensive guard have to, you know, be stationary against Aaron Donald, and then you have a chipper and a tackle on Myles Garrett, I think, you know, they're going to try to scheme them into the best positions. But I do think that a tight end can chip Myles Garrett and still get out in the pattern and then let that tackle slide over and try to, you know, stop his penetration. And then we'll see what happens with Aaron Donald.
16: Tom, when you look at this Carolina Panthers team, just in general, across the board, offense and defense, what do you see?
17: You know, the first guys on the defensive line are really big. They're powerful guys. I don't necessarily think that the Bears offensive line is going to get, you know, 3 yards of movement off the line of scrimmage. But if they can create a 2.5 to 3 second stalemate, it's going to give that running game an opportunity to get to the second level. And then, you know, that's up to the guards, tight ends and running backs to go up there and try to chip that second level to keep these guys going. And I'm not unrealistic looking at 6 yards per carry. If the running game can complement the passing game with near 5 yards a carry, to me, that's good enough. So I'm
16: Tom,
17: not,
16: I don't mean to interrupt real quick, but real quick, is this one of those games where angles are more important than just pure leverage?
17: Yes. 100%. Because, you know, the thing about it is 3-4 defense, you always refer to running to the bubble. And so that means that your impact position is going to try to attack whatever linebacker is farthest off the ball. And so that's either an offensive guard or a running back that has a one-on-one opportunity. And you get a running start at one of these linebackers, yeah, you know, they're in the 240 to 235 range. But if you get a running start at these guys and all of a sudden now they got to look at try to deflect you before they can get hands onto the running back, I still think it can result in a 5 yard per carry average. And that, and again, that's all I'm looking for. So when you play, this is the first time the Bears are going to see a 3-4 defense in the course of the preseason. They practice and play against 4-man fronts. So if I, back in our day when we had played against a 3-4 defense, we would make a living at running at the bubble. And I still think you can do it in the modern day NFL as well.
0: Tom, there was many years where we would say, look, we're excited to watch this defensive player play because the defense is where the Bears had their calling card. And the cupboard was bare offensively. Now you hear everyone speaking about, I can't wait to see Caleb. I can't wait to see what Rome does. Burden, Loveland, Xavier and Thomas, on and on and on with all the different weapons. Is there someone on defense that you are looking at that no one is talking about perhaps that you're excited to watch this season?
17: You know, Devin Bush has been a nice find at the second level, because when you think of what they had in the past with the taller, lankier linebackers that may not have the coverage skills or the interior ability to deflect blockers at the second level, Devin Bush is an interesting guy. I know he's not the biggest guy, but he puts himself in a really difficult contact position for offensive linemen. He's got the lateral skills to cover the width of the field, and if he has to run with a tight end, then he has the ability to do that as well. And we don't know Devin Bush that well because he's been hiding in Cleveland since, but I think if he could pair up with TJ Edwards and they could form that second line of defense and give Dennis Allen a little bit more athleticism, creativity, maybe he'll be able to put him in some positions that we haven't seen yet in the preseason. But I'm also interested to see the reaction of the Bears' defensive tackles, because we don't have that 350-pound Billings anymore. We have a bunch of guys that are 300 pounds. So now if they can do what Dennis Allen likes, and that's penetrate into the offensive backfield and disrupt the rhythm of the opponent's offense, maybe we'll see some of these guys like Devin Bush and the linebackers be able to make plays that their running game doesn't average 5 yards per carry like they did last year.
16: Tom, if this thing doesn't go the way we want it to go or expect it to go, what will be the reason? What concern do you have with this specific opponent for Sunday?
17: I'm interested to see how they use Derek Brown and Jalen Phillips together. You know, that's kind of what the Rams had last night with Myles Garrett coming aboard. But they brought in Jalen Phillips from Philly, and Derek Brown, 6'5", 330 pounds. He can play over the guard. He could play over the center if they wanted to have a one-on-one against Garrett Bradbury. Or he could have a double-team issue with Jalen Brown against Braxton Jones. So there's a couple of exploratory attack points that Carolina is going to try to take advantage of, and one of them will be a big guy, because Cam Jackson, their nose guard, he's 6'6", 340. So they can also try him on, trying to get to a one-on-one attack your snapping hand against Garrett Bradbury. So like I said, there's some exploratory defense that they're going to have to do as well, but it's going to be about Braxton, man. He's got to play falsely low. He's got to play with bendability like he hasn't played with in the past. And if his legs have really developed and they're healthy, then he should be able to use his length and get to the defenders before the defenders get to him.
0: Tom, I want you to address one of our fans who called earlier. Waddle did earlier. He called in and he said that he's worried that Ben could be overrated because he got burned before by Nagy, that he believed in Nagy in 18 and then in 19. He had the letdown and then on and on, and eventually he was left. This is not to break bad on Nagy. This is to talk up on Ben Johnson, someone that you looked at me when you filled in it with Waddle for Waddle last year, and you told me, you're like, Sylvie, I think Ben Johnson could be the best coach in Bears history. Ditka was perfect for the 80s, but Ben is perfect for the modern day. So tell this fan that you don't believe this is sort of a flash in the pan.
17: I don't think Ben is a flash in the pan, because you can see that you can listen to Caleb talk at the podium and the way he answers questions and the way he doesn't hesitate for a solution of a question that they're asking him in terms of what the offense can order him. And Ben also is not a bull crapper from the podium. You know, he sits there and he says that I expect these guys to have the hardest. They're going to work hard. They're going to go into these practices. They're going to be physical. We're going to have these 20 play drives to test the conditionings of these guys. We're going to expect these guys to be physical against themselves and be physical when they practice against opponents. I heard that same thing being said by other Bears head coaches, but behind the scenes, it was a bunch of baloney. And in behind the scenes, in front of the scenes, in front of the podium, behind the podium, everything that Ben says is true. And that's what I like the most. And listen, we all sat out there at practices last year and watched these guys beat the crap out of each other. And that's the way you develop that all for one and one for all. You develop that camaraderie inside the locker room. You know that every one of these guys are going to go out there and they're going to be tested to the limit. You can see and hear and listen to every assistant offensive coach talk about the requirements that he puts on all of their players and positions, and they've all come true. So I still think that Ben and Caleb specifically, they're only on the cusp of developing what their relationship is ultimately going to be. And, I guess we'll see within the first couple weeks of the season.
16: Listen, I'll put it this way. You date Matt Nagy, you marry Ben Johnson, okay? That's kind of like, this can last for a little bit. You get a pop-up season, but then it goes away.
0: I don't even want to
16: with Ben Johnson, this is for life. This relationship's for life.
0: I think this is very
17: Say, man, listen.
16: See? You don't want to marry that guy. You just,
0: No, definitely not.
17: I have the Club Dub sign at home. They're not asking for it back.
16: Do you think they're doing good, better, best if they win on Sunday?
17: Of course.
16: Okay.
0: Okay.
17: Of course.
16: Would Joniak be doing it?
17: Yeah, okay. I'm sure Jeff is at right now. He's at home practicing all of his lines and how he's going to open up the broadcast.
0: Does he do that? He's preparing, does he practice in front of the mirror? Yes, and he's doing crafting Joniak's journal.
16: Oh my gosh,
0: all that.
16: Welcome into 2026.
17: Hey, Waddle.
16: Yeah,
17: Waddle. Do you know the first game you started?
16: Yes, it was opening game of the season. What was it? It was 1991 against the Vikings.
0: 35 years ago.
16: Okay, I take that back. No, it wasn't. It wasn't. I came in. I wasn't a starter. I think it was the second game. I don't remember who we played in 1991, Tom, but I think it was the second game.
17: So I heard you guys talking about the injury report. Maybe it was yesterday, and I was thinking of the injury report and you specifically. So you went to the stadium. You knew that you were going to start. Did you have any less confidence in yourself going in there knowing you were going to be the starter than if you didn't know when you were going to be put in the game?
16: No, in fact, I had more confidence because that's the only thing I had. I didn't have any skill. I had confidence in myself. So, like, if you told me I was out, I was going to go out there and I was going to start, like, yeah, I believed in myself. It did. I had no doubt.
17: Yeah, now, I started the fourth game of my first year with the Bears. So, and I had just, you know, confidence oozing out of me when I got to the stadium. And so when you look at the injury reports, it's never a woes me approach because there's a guy waiting for his opportunity, you know, on the NFL stage that it's everything we fight for.
16: Amen.
0: It was a 21-20 win, I believe, in Tampa. I'm trying to get the stats. Week two.
16: Was it? Yeah.
0: You know, we're talking about your
16: how about that? Like, I wasn't even expected to play in week one. Next thing you know, they're running my ass out there in the starting lineup. That's why our offense wasn't very good.
17: Oh, baloney.
16: We were 11-5 that year, Tom. You know that. And by the way, like, we showed, like, because it was, I don't know however many years ago it was. It was like 35 years ago, 36 years ago, or 35 years ago, where we beat Minnesota and I caught the touchdown pass. Tom Thayer, outside of Wendell Davis, who was in the route, Tom Thayer was the first guy in the end zone to celebrate that touchdown.
0: Yep.
16: And it's something that
0: it's great I teammate.
16: Says, it says 1,000 words about Tom Thayer.
17: I thought you were going to let me spike a football for the first time in my life. And no, you didn't even high-five me. You ran away.
16: I was so shocked I actually got in the end zone.
17: I'm kidding. I was thinking about, you know, the guys that are getting an opportunity to play a game on Sunday in the NFL. And, you know, just the thrill of opportunity presents itself.
16: Hey, Tom, before we cut you loose, and I just want to give you the opportunity. I know how much you thought of Matt Sui. Today was his funeral. Yesterday was his wake. And I know how much you appreciated and respected him and loved him as a teammate. You know, just kind of your thoughts about Matt.
17: I love him as a person. And that's the greatest thing about Matt is because, you know, he's an elder statesman when we come aboard the Bears. And you don't know how you're going to be able to interact with some of these guys. And he was the most gracious, beautiful teammate ever, but he's a better person. And yesterday at the wake, I got there early specifically to be able to make eye contact and be able to talk to Donna Sui. I talked to his sons, talked to the family, talked to his brother, and just wanted to relate what a beautiful person Matt Sui was. And that, you know, the thing about for all of us is when we all pass, you just hope that the message that is positively and the way you're talked about is positively. It always will be. And, you know, seeing Jim Osborne and seeing Brian Bashnagel and seeing Beck and seeing some of the other guys that were there at the wake and how fondly they think and talk about Matt, it's just unbelievable.
16: Hey, Tom,
17: it's a sad day, but a great person.
16: Yeah, to echo your point, I've told Sylvie this story 1,000 times. I was a practice squad nobody in 1989 with Brian Biro, who was my roommate. We lived in the Arlington Club. We had no money. There was no expectation we were ever going to make it. He was a fullback. I was a wide receiver. We had nowhere to go for Thanksgiving. Matt Sui hosted the two of us with his family on Thanksgiving Day in 1989. And to me, that tells you everything you need to know about him.
17: Yep. That's no doubt about it. Listen, I remember walking into the Platteville the first time and everybody had a dorm room, and Matt had two dorm rooms, and one of them was where he slept and one of them was for his computer equipment, because he got up and he traded from the board of trade every morning before practice. And, you know, it just tells you a little bit why this guy was so successful as a business person as well as a football player.
0: It's incredible, Tom. It's great stories. We appreciate you. Yep. Thank you. Go get some more barbecue, by the way. Carolina's a good barbecue town, so hopefully you got a good restaurant.
17: Little Z's not going to get there till late because his nephew's getting married, and so we're kind of on our own.
0: Okay. All right. Well, enjoy, and we'll talk Sunday, okay?
16: Thanks, Tom.
17: Yeah, boys.
0: Can't wait for that picture. That he'll send that picture. What time you think? About 8 o'clock?
16: Oh, no.
0: 7:30?
16: Earlier than that. Yeah. 6:30?
0: Yeah. The one thing I'll say about this, like, I was a kid who grew up here, who that 85 team, those 80s teams, the best way I could sum it up for everybody who wasn't old enough, that team was bigger than life, but the players didn't act like they were bigger than life. Yeah. At least most of them. Walter Payton was one of the most generous superstars with his time with kids in the area. He'd go to movie theaters. He'd have time for the kids when you'd see him at a movie theater. I met Thayer at a Bulls game before. I went to a Blockbuster Video to get an autograph from Gary Fensick when he had his signing there one day, waiting in line. Everybody was so approachable and didn't act. And Matsui, like, it's just so perfect the way you guys summed him up.
16: Yeah, and it's so funny. It's such a classy family. When I was there, and I was one of the last people to go through to express my condolences at the wake, they were telling me Sylvie stories.
0: No, that's BS.
16: I swear to you. I got a story about breakfast.
0: I told you I had breakfast with him a handful of times.
16: Yes.
0: He'd be over at a different booth when I'd come in with my kids, and he'd invite us over. We'd share blueberries.
16: Yes.
0: I'm
16: not lying to you. When I was talking to them, you know, I spent probably 5 or 10 minutes with the family. I got a Sylvie story. Yeah, I wasn't expecting it. I knew that you knew him and he had the experiences that you had.
0: It's so cool.
16: But I got a Sylvie story.
0: Like they always say, don't meet your heroes. When it comes to former Bears, it's okay to meet your heroes. You're giving us the break sign like it's 5 years.
16: Oh, my God. Look at this guy.
0: All right. Coming up next, we've got Waddle's World. I've got Waddle's stats from his first career start as well.
16: Oh,
0: well, they're not bad.
16: 2 catches for 9 yards.
0: You're close.
16: Both were not touchdowns, first downs.
0: I'll quiz you on Jim Harbaugh's stats that game.
16: Oh, no.
0: In a 1-point win at Tampa. It's Waddle and Sylvie. We're at Burning Bush Brewery. It's Rockwell in Irving Park. Come on and see us. It's a picture-perfect day.
18: 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Waddle and Sylvie on Chicago's home for sports, ESPN Chicago.
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5: That time again when we venture deep into the great unknown.
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5: Buckle up, boys and girls.
8: Tom Waddle, every team wants to have a Tom Waddle. If I had a football team, I'd like to have a Tom Waddle on my team because you draw from that.
5: It's time to go inside Waddle's world.
7: Tom Waddle did have to use a lot of smelling salts.
9: Do we have an update on the Cubs-Pirates game, by the way? I stopped watching it.
10: Sure do. 11-2 Cubs, bottom
9: look
10: seven.
9: Look at that.
11: When they score, see, they score.
9: Listen, you know what? Don't use them all up today, fellas.
11: That's right. Sack's going to use a couple of those
9: I was
11: going to
9: say,
11: night.
9: I was telling you guys, that I mean, it didn't come to fruition, but how good the Pirates had been recently. Obviously, they swept the Sox. They'd won four in a row, six of their last seven, and nine of their last 11.
11: Yeah.
9: I mean, it doesn't mean anything because they're not going to get to the postseason, but we haven't had any Sox conversation at all, but...
11: We will. Yeah. We've got Mellor coming up. It's a football Friday, but like these next six games.
9: Yes. Yeah.
11: St. Louis. Like, what did Hawk always say? Did he? I would always misquote it. Strap it down, right?
9: Did he say that?
11: Then strap it down.
9: Strap it on.
11: What? No. And that was it. Yeah, strap it on.
9: Yeah. Hawk.
11: No.
9: Said
11: that would be
12: Hawk
11: a whole different thing
12: to believe.
9: No. Hawk used to say strap it on.
11: No, he said strap it down.
12: You gotta be bleeping me.
9: It's Hawk. Hawk never knew what he was talking about. Come on, it's a Friday.
11: Hawk Harrison. You want to know your stats too from this first start game?
9: I really don't care.
11: Tyler, you want to take a guess?
10: I looked it up too, so
11: you looked it up. So you know. Charlie, did you look it up?
13: I did not. I'm going to say I think Waddle may have told me this. He had like two catches, one for like 3 yards and one for that big, like,
9: I was just
13: 40-yard touchdown.
9: Oh, I didn't have a touchdown against the team.
11: No, that was the Vikings game. This is his first start the week after.
13: I gotcha.
11: So this is a 21-20 Bears win in Tampa.
13: I'm going to say you caught a screen behind the line of scrimmage.
9: They were not throwing me wide receiver screens, Charlie.
13: They called you the yak monster.
9: Yeah.
11: Waddle was targeted three times. He caught two. For 27 yards along of 18.
9: There you go. Did we win? We won.
11: You won, and Jim Harbaugh was 13 of 20. So if you want to make fun of Waddle's numbers, 27 yards, Harbaugh only completed 13 passes for 153 yards. So, like, this is a different day. This is the old school Bears football way of doing it.
9: How many catches? I had two catches for how many yards?
11: 27. And the only one who had a productive day was
9: that 13 and a half?
11: Wendell Davis, who is going to be at the Downers Grove Steinhoffels tomorrow.
9: He's one of the nicest guys you'll ever meet.
11: He had three catches for 70 yards and a touchdown, including a long of 43.
9: How about the fact that I even started that game a week after I'd gotten cut on the Wednesday before and really wasn't even expecting to play?
11: You were the second leading receiver on the Bears.

0: that day.
1: Damn right.
0: Neil Anderson caught a pass for 8 yards. James Rouse, do you remember James Rouse?
1: Yeah, he was running back, number 30, I think.
0: He had 4 catches for 19 yards. Anthony Morgan, the wide receiver, had a catch.
1: Speedster out of Tennessee.
0: For 17. Dennis Gentry, Pinky, had a catch for 7 yards. And Caposo had a catch for 5 yards.
1: Funniest guy on the team.
0: If you want to make fun of 27 yards, look at the others.
1: No, I'm not making fun of 13 and a half yards per catch. That would put me in the top 25 in the NFL these days. Just saying.
0: And by the way, you played against Mark Carrier, not the Mark Carrier who was on your team.
1: Remember, Carrier was a wide receiver.
0: Tampa had a Mark Carrier as well.
1: I'm trying to think who the cornerbacks were for Tampa back then.
0: Let me take a look at the defense.
1: I don't remember. I remember Reggie Rutland and Carl Lee were the cornerbacks for Minnesota. The safety, one of the safeties was the late Joey Browner, who was a monster. He was 6'3 and 240. Who were the corners?
0: Well, but before I looked at the corners, I looked at defense, and I think this is for the game. You guys had like 7 or 8 sacks in this game. Does that sound about right?
1: We had Dent, we had Hampton, we had McMichael, we had Fridge. We had guys that could get to the quarterback.
0: Dent had 2.5 sacks this game. Mongo had 2 sacks.
1: Of course.
0: John Roper had 2 sacks.
1: John Roper could
0: Ron
1: play.
0: Cox had a sack.
1: Ron Cox.
0: And Trace Armstrong had a sack.
1: Trace Armstrong had over 100 sacks in his career in the NFL.
0: Your guy, John Mangum, whose son is on the Pittsburgh Pirates playing against the Cubs right now, he had a fumble recovery in this game.
1: We had some talent. Richard Dent was so silky smooth. Like, unbelievable. So good.
0: So that's the recap.
1: That's good. There's what was that? Game 2 of the 1991 season. We had this conversation yesterday. I think it was yesterday, and I think it could be classified as a conversation instead of a screaming match. But the difference between how Pat Murphy does things and Craig Counsell, and even others do it. Did you see how he talked about the demotion of Brandon Sproat?
0: Yes.
1: Sproat, by the way, throws gas, right? He throws 90, 97, 98. Couldn't find the strike zone. Pitched a scoreless 8th inning. Went back out for the 9th with the Brewers leading 8-1. He walked 4 of the 5 batters he faced in the 9th. Had a throwing error and a wild pitch. This is from Pat Murphy. Quote, it's unacceptable. You've got to throw the ball over the plate or you can't be a major league pitcher. Now, again, I don't want to make too much of it. I just prefer that style. And I know that baseball is different than football.
0: Sure.
1: But that's not a guy who's throwing his player, in front of a bus and then backing over him. He's just being honest.
0: And I bet
1: you, if you can't throw strikes, we've got to send you down. And I'm sure somebody asked him, why'd you decide to send Sproat back to the minors? Because if you can't throw the ball over the plate, you can't be a major
0: league. And I bet you he had a great one-on-one conversation. Not that Counsell wouldn't. I'm not saying that.
1: Yeah.
0: But I'm just saying, in 3 years of managing, Craig is not the guy I thought the Cubs were getting. That's it.
1: Tyler? Okay, I'm just joking. I'm just trying to fuel the fire. By the way, did you see Miami beat Florida A&M 77-7? Did you see the stats attached to this? They had 856 yards and 42 first downs. Why play the game?
2: I think it was like 48-0 at half, and we were like, oh, we're on 100 watch here.
1: Yeah. Like, why even play that game? Probably because Florida A&M is getting a check, but it just doesn't make any sense to me. A.J. Brown's going on IR. He's going to miss the next 4 games. Tua has been ruled out. Cooper Rush is going to start a quarterback for the Falcons. I think in our pick 5,
0: cover 5,
1: same thing.
0: No.
1: I think I had the Steelers, but I think it was only given 3 at the time.
0: Yeah.
1: I think that number's at 6.
0: They don't move. I want to say, unless cover 5 has changed, whatever the line is at the start of the week, so everyone playing cover 5, if the line moves, you could get some value because it never changes.
1: Yeah. Yeah. I was such a coward last night because my finger was on the button to take the 49ers.
0: You could. But you even told me.
1: I told you I wouldn't touch it.
0: Yeah, you wouldn't touch it.
1: And I didn't. I didn't touch it. But I got close to touching it, and then I didn't touch it.
0: I had no clue how it was going to go. I was surprised by that. I understood why the Rams did what they did,
1: yeah,
0: thinking they could get in and get out and just play a football game and not get all tired there and jet lag. But it ended up like, just like, remember the Bears did it that way too in England. Now England's much different than Australia, but remember the Bears did not, didn't they get there like only a day, 2 days before, and the Raiders were there all week?
1: Do you realize I loved watching that game because I love watching the creativity, and I see a lot of Ben in what Shanny does. Like, they attacked Myles Garrett and that Rams defense with screens, a number of screens coming from every area with angles, with all kinds of stuff. And it's kind of what I think that Ben's going to do against Carolina for the reasons Tom Thayer mentioned. They ran for over, I wrote this down and then I forgot it again, 174 yards, averaged 5.9 yards per carry. It was a masterclass. It was a clinic.
0: And Mike Evans was the topic of our text chat. He had another good game. He had a drop early, but he's still Mike Evans.
1: He's going to give you a drop every now and again. I mean, I'm not suggesting it's acceptable, but
0: he's still Mike Evans.
1: He's still Mike Evans. So, yeah, crazy. And by the way, as I think we mentioned yesterday, Otani has landed on the IL. I think he'll be out for 15 games. So, 15 days, I think it is. All right, when we come back, a little Florida or Ohio.
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29: 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It's the Sunshine State versus the Buckeye State as we play Florida or Ohio. And as always, listeners, feel free to play along at home.
0: Speaking of Ohio, we just met. Are they brother sister? Is that who we saw?
1: Oh no, that's she's the
0: marketing
1: director. That's her dad.
0: Oh, that's her dad. Yeah. Wow. He looks very young.
1: He does.
0: And she did. So he used to live in Sharonville, Ohio.
1: Yes, where I grew up.
0: Wow.
1: Where I grew up. Small world. So, yeah. Constantly reminded how small the world is.
0: So a really fun story. All right. So this is the game where Tyler reads a story. You have to guess, did it happen in Florida? Did it happen in Ohio? It's crazy. It's fun. And let's see if we'll get some participants here at Burning Bush Brewery. What do we got,
1: How
0: Tyler?
1: How about Mark the Pilot?
0: He's like...
1: How about him? Let's let him
0: How
1: guess.
0: About him? Mark, yeah. the, Mark,
1: How about you?
0: Mark yeah. the Pilot's like a teammate.
1: Yeah.
0: Basically, he sits at the table with all of our teammates.
1: He is. He's one of us.
0: He's one of us.
2: One of us. One of us. A man accused of pulling gun when confronted for urinating outside another man's apartment.
0: This is so Waddle.
1: No, I don't own a gun.
0: But you urinate outside people's apartments.
1: I do that. Totally, but I don't own a gun.
0: Yeah, but the person who was urinating wasn't the person who had the gun, right?
1: Okay, yeah.
0: It was the person inside
2: who... No. Person who was
1: pulled out his own pistol. Yeah, when he was confronted.
0: Oh, so he
2: got confronted.
0: And he got confronted. He took out. Are you sure it was a pistol?
2: Man was arrested by police after being accused of pointing a gun at someone while urinating outside an apartment. The officers met with the victim, who told them he had confronted a man after seeing him urinating outside.

0: the apartment. The victim said the man then pulled a gun from his waistband and pointed it at the victim, stating that he could do what he wanted.
1: Amen.
2: Midstream?
1: Midstream.
2: Wow.
1: He didn't even get any on him, Charlie.
0: You can piss and point a pistol.
1: That's right. It's kind of redundant, isn't it?
3: How do you guys feel about this, first of all?
1: What part? Peeing in somebody else's yard or pulling a pistol on someone?
3: A confrontation over if someone's relieving themselves near your apartment. Are you confronting them?
1: Well, if I'm walking my child outside. If you're I don't know what time it happened. Did it say what time it happened? Like, if you're walking one of your sons down the street, some dude's got his junk out and he's taking a leak.
0: 4:21 p.m.
3: Okay, wow, well, that's daylight.
0: It's a bold move.
1: That is a bold move.
2: Work.
1: I mean, would you if they did that around your house? Would you not say, "Hey, you mind putting that away"? I think I would. I wouldn't be a turd about it, but I think I would say it.
3: I let you do it.
0: Would you let him go behind the house?
3: What would you rather do? Pee on your lawn or invite him in?
1: I didn't pee on your lawn and not in broad daylight.
3: No, not in broad
1: daylight. It was at night.
3: Right.
1: And I was drunk.
3: And then you peed on Cap's lawn, too, around the block from my house.
1: I did.
2: Why are you peeing on everybody's lawn?
3: This is his thing.
1: I'm like a dog.
3: He pees in
1: my yard. I mark my territory, Charlie.
3: Waddle pees in the yard.
1: Where do you live, Charlie?
2: Puff your chest out a little bit.
1: Where do you live, Charlie?
2: I'm not telling you now.
3: This is Cleveland, Ohio.
1: I got a feeling this is dead in the center of Cincinnati.
0: Go ahead, Charlie.
2: I think this level of escalation can only be found in Florida. I'm going to say this is in Pensacola.
0: Solo?
4: Let's go ahead and go with Miami Beach, Florida.
0: It took place in Fort Myers, Florida.
3: Oh, wow.
1: I think Charlie nailed it. That type of escalation could only happen.
3: That was good, Charlie.
1: Yeah, it was
3: good
1: detective work.
3: All right, there you go, Florida or Ohio. Want to lay the situation down here, what we got on this Bears Football Friday. I'm telling you right now, we've done this show for almost 20 years. The 20-year anniversary will be coming up here in February. This is in my top five greatest venues we've ever been at.
1: Oh, yeah, I'm with you. I'm with you.
3: This is I don't want to put it number one simply because I may forget, or I don't want to talk. This isn't about putting down any place. This is how great Burning Bush Brewery is.
1: Yeah.
3: And how they have this set up. They have food trucks from Cafe Tola. Beard and Belly food truck is here. Also part of Burning Bush now is the Feather and Tail Speakeasy and Darts. So it's a chill place where you can get cocktails, throw some darts, couches, just glorious. We're outdoors at this huge beer garden on the river, right in the middle of the city. Yes, the city. And they've got the River Room, which is hosting places for events and weddings. It's a big room just inside here, and it is an absolutely glorious place. If you live in the city, you must make this a destination. 4014 Rockwell, just off of Irving Park. You're going to love it.
1: It is beautiful. And by the way, if you miss any of this award-winning show, you can check out our podcast, as always, the Waddle and Sylvie podcast presented by Vuori on the ESPN Chicago app or wherever you get your podcast.
3: The Bears extended a player of their own, contract-wise, today. We'll tell you who that is, why they did it. We'll look ahead to Bears in Carolina. Also, we've got our Pick'em segment with a Like It, Love It coming back at 4:30. A lot to do. It's Waddle and Sylvie at Burning Bush Brewery.
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17: I'd say it's a 7-9.
18: It's 6-6, and it's Bobby Witt Jr.
17: Bobby Witt?
18: 6-6.
17: It's a long way away.
18: 3.3, is my math right? 3.3?
17: Yeah.
18: Disparity? Unbelievable. Then if you looked at, like, this is stupid. Every time you go to Fangraphs, what is it about Fangraphs on this computer, you guys?
17: What is it?
18: What is it?
17: What do you happened? Keep popping? That's what's
18: this,
17: going on?
18: That this BS McAfee baloney quick scan.
17: Yeah.
18: I'm going to start swearing here, guys. Security. It's going to happen.
17: Don't swear.
18: It's going to happen.
17: It's security.
18: This is.
19: Are you sure it's Fangraphs?
18: It's Fangraphs. I'm going to go Hawk Harrelson. This is total BS.
17: This is total BS.
18: What is this nonsense?
17: You got to go to the computer room and check out, see what's going on.
18: I gotta go.
3: Stoney, I gotta go check out this computer.
18: Take over.
3: McAfee.
18: Fangraphs.
3: I blame Pat McAfee.
18: Leaders.
3: That's the problem.
18: Batting. I blame him too.
3: I blame Pat McAfee for this McAfee stuff.
18: Every time.
3: Damn security issues.
18: Nonsense.

0: If you looked what it would take to go from Bobby Witt, who's 3.7, on what I was saying was before I was so rudely interrupted by McAfee.
1: Thank heavens you weren't interrupted by Jack.
0: And not Pat, but McAfee antivirus nonsense scamming BS. BS!
1: It's BS.
2: He could have told Carmody he lost his entire savings, and he wouldn't have acted like that.
3: Nope.
2: But when the McAfee warning comes up, when he goes to Fangraphs and he can't give you the F war.
3: No.
2: The difference in F war between Bobby Witt Jr. and PCA. Look out. Mount DeFalco's going
3: to
2: blow.
3: Yeah, he erupted.
4: Ready to give you an F word.
3: Yeah. Yeah, he did. Good call, Charlie. By the way, we have a national radio star in our presence right now.
2: That's right. Adam Abdallah.
3: Yes.
2: Coming back to the little people.
3: No, not you, Z-Pack. No. Abdallah. That's who we were talking about, national radio star.
2: Coming back to say hello.
3: Yes.
2: In the neighborhood.
3: Hanging out with the old friends.
2: Yes. You want to do Like It, Love It with us coming up?
3: Yes.
2: Or will that have PTSD? Will that bring up some PTSD for you? It's good to see him. And we are here at Burning Bush Brewery. The gang's all here. So come on by. It's 4014 on Rockwell, just off of Irving Park. This is a great spot, too.
3: It is. It's a hidden gem.
2: And it shouldn't be hidden. You should come out. But part of the vibe is that it doesn't feel like you're in the middle of all the hustle and the bustle.
3: Yeah.
2: It's a glorious outdoor area. They've got the indoor speakeasy and darts with feather and tail. They got outstanding beer. They've got the Pope beer as well. They gave us shirts.
3: Yeah.
2: Where they got the Pope, the actual beer.
3: This has been a great way to kick off the 2026 NFL season.
2: I said to the owners, I said, bring us back.
3: Yeah.
2: We got to come back here. I was talking to a couple of our fans, Danny's here, Danny from Schaumburg, who lives in the city. He's not from Schaumburg anymore. Danny from Schaumburg's here, and he's like, I live right down the street, 5 minutes away. And I was telling some people, I'm like, this is a good spot, too. If you don't want the Wrigleyville vibe before a game, you come here before a game, you Uber to the game because you're just down Irving Park, up Clark.
3: It's a great idea.
2: And then come on back and enjoy some beer. So, like, whether you're in the neighborhood, make this a destination. It is truly a great spot. And today we've had no shortage of news.
3: No?
2: We got the DeAndre Swift breaking news earlier. DeAndre Swift, guys, has been re-upped by the Bears. It's basically just over $10 million per year. He's guaranteed about $27.5 million. So,
3: is it an addition to this year? Like, was it added on? So now he's under contract. This is his last year, right? So now it's a four-year deal. Mm-hmm.
5: And I'd imagine this frees up money somehow if they wanted to make some move this year.
3: Yeah. Well, they had to become compliant with the salary cap with some of the other stuff. I don't think we ever really talked about that. They moved some of Joe Tooney's contract money, pushed it forward, some of Dio, which was interesting.
2: It gave us pause because if you're pushing out some of the Dio, spreading it out, does that mean they have to keep him longer?
3: Yes.
2: Does that have to have a good year? I don't want to go negative and say Dio can't turn around, but he didn't really give us evidence before the injury that he really could be an important player.
3: I had the same reflexive response, too. Wow, does this now mean that you're tied to him for an even longer period of time? Because I got giddy. I was thinking, like, well, they're creating some space to maybe make a trade and fit somebody, you know, on the defensive side of the ball under the salary cap. But DeAndre Swift has had a nice, you know, had a really good year last year, averaged 5 yards per carry and almost 1,100 yards rushing, sharing the duties with Kyle Manungai. And as I was saying earlier, now, even if you're paying him $10 million a year, you probably only have about $12 million total invested in your running back room, which is very doable economically.
2: Yeah, so that's good news. And I think most Bears fans really were like, going into last year after his first year with DeAndre Swift, were like, we could do better.
3: Yeah.
2: We don't want to pay a running back. Not my favorite player. Not a terrible player, but
3: he's okay.
2: And then
3: that's
2: now,
3: how we felt.
2: Now, a year later, I think we're all like, DeAndre Swift's pretty good. Pretty good player.
3: Yeah, now, I mean, listen, there's a lot of stuff we feel good about going into the season. Now they all have to prove that, you know, the way we feel is going to be validated. Whether it's DeAndre Swift, it's Caleb Williams, it's Colston Loveland, it's Luther Burden. I feel great about a lot of this stuff. But I'm really excited to see it you know, be validated.
2: Yes.
3: It's got to be validated.
2: And there are guys playing for big bucks, like you were just alluding to. Rome is number one, and I want to play stuff from Rome here, what he said at his locker afterwards. He's listed as questionable. All the guys on the injury report, Rome, Xavier Woods, Tyson Bagent, Ozzie Trapillo, they're all listed as questionable. That was the only designation for any players this week. So Rome spoke at his locker, and this is what he had to say.
4: Need to go on Sunday?
6: I'm feeling ready to go. I doubt I'm questionable. I know, you know, there's a way everybody goes about things, but I feel pretty good I was out there today. My final point.
7: What happened in the practice last week? What was it then?
6: I just strained my calf, yeah. I just had a light calf strain. Like I said, it's been a long camp, so just a little muscle fatigue, but yeah, feel great and ready to go.
7: Which calf?
6: Right calf. Yeah.
7: What's your excitement level? Being able to feel good enough to play this opener and be out there with the rest of your team for week one.
6: I mean, I get to play football, man. I've been dreaming of doing this since I was six. So, and you know, 17 guaranteed opportunities. I'm trying to make the most of it every single time I step out there. So, be excited to go, you know, and start in a game away. I think that's my first time doing that. So, that'll be a fun opening game for sure.
7: Rome, how about to start the season relatively healthy? I know you have the cap, but it's a lot better situation than you were in at the end of last year.
6: Yeah, absolutely. Yeah, I mean, coming off last year, you know, you hate to, you know, have injuries. So, you know, through the off season, through this training camp, you know, have been healthy. And I think, you know, you can't take those things for granted. Being healthy is definitely a big priority. And it's been a priority for me over this training camp and going into this game. So I'm super excited being where I'm at. And, you know, I'm hopeful that it'll continue all season long.
3: That's where you know he's a classy kid. You know why? Because he started the season healthy last year, and it sounded like whoever was asking
2: the
3: question.
2: I didn't like that question at all.
3: Yeah. I mean, he got hurt later in the season, but the first six or seven games, he was their leading receiver. He was targeted more than anybody else.
2: I want to say 75 yards per game he was averaging.
8: Six touchdowns.
3: Yeah. And you heard him kind of pause, and instead of trying to – you know, have an argument or a question. What he did was he smoothed it all over by just kind of moving on, and it just tells you the kind of classy kid he is.
2: I wouldn't even say that he's like, I wouldn't even say to him, how does it feel? Not just for the fact that last year he started the year healthy, and then he's like, what do you feel like starting the year healthy? He's not healthy, even though he says he's ready to go. He's got a nagging, we don't know how the calf is going to turn.
3: No, you're right.
2: After, so like, I would just...
3: He did say, though, didn't he say, I doubt that I'm questionable? Isn't that what he said? Are those the words he used?
5: I think he's... Is that the way he phrased it?
3: That's what he said. I doubt that I'm questionable.
5: I thought it was I don't feel questionable.
2: Something like along those lines. He's ready to go.
3: Yeah. Either way, it would lead me to believe that he will, in fact, be available on Sunday.
2: I said, I don't think a lot of times, now it's open locker room, maybe a reporter could tell me different if Courtney or someone's driving back, but they usually don't make a guy who can't play available. Yeah. They usually won't let that person speak. So, to me, hearing Rome speak before a game, when he is listed as questionable, that alone tells me he should be able to go, and now he sounds ready. Hopefully, nothing happens in pregame. Because I want to say, both with Kyler and with Rome last year, there were a game each where they looked ready to go, and then they got downgraded before the game.
3: I still am a strong believer that while this group is aggressive, they're not reckless in it. And if there's any question, I think that they'll be very cautious about this. But if he's ready to go, whenever you say calf now, my brain goes to Achilles.
2: Yes.
3: You know?
2: Yes. And yes.
8: Halliburton.
3: It just makes me a little itchy and scratchy.
2: Durant before that is sort of what changed it for me, Charlie.
3: I'm not suggesting that that's the direction it's going.
2: No.
3: I'm just telling you that I overreact internally when I hear someone talk about the calf.
2: Well, it used to be with pitchers where they would say forearm, it's not the elbow, it's the forearm, and everyone would be like, okay. But a lot of times the forearm, not always, can be a precursor to the elbow. Yeah. And same thing now, I think, where we start hearing calf because it's a general vicinity. They're never going to say Achilles.
3: No.
2: They're never going to say Achilles.
3: No. I don't think I've ever seen anybody on the injury report questionable with an Achilles.
2: Yeah, so look, Rome has as much to gain and lose by this year as anyone. I think it's him and Jalen. And you could throw Caleb in there, but Caleb still has a couple of years, but he'll be eligible after this year to get paid mega, mega.
3: The only thing I would say is Jalen's already cashed a free agent ticket.
2: Sure.
3: Rome hasn't, but you're right. Jalen's in line to cash another free agent ticket.
2: Yeah, and as Courtney told us, I think it was Courtney yesterday, wasn't it, who said this is almost like a free agent year for Jalen. He's got 2 years left, but if he does play well, he will get – he's only 27.
3: 27.
2: He's one of the youngest 27. Like, when you say, hey, how old is Jalen Johnson, I don't know if a lot of people would say, guess, Jalen is only 27. But he was – as someone wrote today, he was a rookie at 21.
3: Yeah.
2: So, like, he's been around here for a long time, but he's still very, very young.
3: This is seventh season in Chicago.
2: Yeah. He's seen it all.
3: Yeah.
2: He's been through it all, and now hopefully the Bears can start winning. Did you see the did you read the Cole Kmet?
3: I have not read it yet.
2: Open letter to Chicago, and I love the headline.
3: I'm sure it's as well written as any player's letter that's ever been written, because the kid is class personified.
2: Like, Cole is getting all these endorsements too. Like, he's for Built, a clothing brand that I wear a lot of. He endorses them. He's doing a national spot for the Boys and Girls Club too, for catching touchdowns this year. He, if he wants it, he may not want it because he's going to make a lot of money. If he wants to do what you did in this town, you know, after he retires and be in the media for 30 years, he can do that.
3: No doubt.
2: You know,
3: he would do it on a national level.
2: Could do it on a national level, for sure. But he wrote for the Players Tribune, and my buddy Jeff, play it, Charlie.
8: What's up, Trevor?
2: He goes, this is the best thing. This is the best thing you'll read all day. And, like, I don't want to read too many experts. I just love the way it starts, though. He says, dear Bears fans, a little further down in this thing, I'm going to let everyone know in why this season is setting up to be pretty special and why I think you guys are in for a wild ride for this Bears team led by Coach Johnson. Notice how the first person he mentions is Ben Johnson. Notice that. He says, but before I get into all of this, I really want to just clarify something first. I want to make sure everyone realizes where I'm coming from when I talk about the Bears and this city and this season could be what it could be like for everyone in Chicago, players and fans alike. You got to understand, me and this football team, we go way back. Then he tells a story about when he was a youngster under the Christmas tree, that first Bears jersey that he got was 54. That Urlacher jersey in the early 2000s as he was a budding superstar that Cole Kmet would watch. And then he tells the story on how he thinks Jacksonville is drafting them, the pick before the Bears.
3: Yeah.
2: But it was just because the phone rang and there was a delay in the TV. So he thought as Jacksonville was on the clock, he's getting the call from Jacksonville. But it just was a delay, and it was actually the Bears calling to draft the hometown kid.
3: And I was going to say, don't forget his dad played for the team.
2: Yes, yes.
3: Frank was a teammate of mine. He was a defensive lineman. We turned him into an offensive lineman. Super guy. I mean, like, you understand why Cole is the young man that he is. His parents are great people, and, you know, I think his brother's very athletic. Isn't his brother a baseball player?
2: Yes, yes.
3: So, yeah, I mean, Cole's...
2: And I've always told you, too, his grandfather, Frank's dad, was my gym teacher, PE teacher, at Niles North.
3: Yeah.
2: So, like, I always remember he would tell us, this is around the time I graduated high school in 89, when Frank was a player at Purdue. And we're like, hey, our gym teacher is a great offensive lineman at Purdue. How great is that? How cool is it? And then all these years later... Frank, who you played with, has a son who is, like, endeared by the fan base. And now, like we've always said, too, is properly cast in the offense.
3: Yes.
2: Doing what he does best.
3: No question. I think that Matt Nagy did him a disservice with how they tried to use him. Ben Johnson, because Ben is, you know, in a very small group of people that know how to do this as well as anybody, knew exactly what he needed. He needed a stretch tight end, drafted Colston Loveland. They moved Cole back to where he's most effective as a inline wide tight end. And he'll be fantastic in the red zone. He'll be fantastic in the running game. And he'll probably have 35 catches for you know, 500 yards and three or four touchdowns this year, and that's what they ask of him.
2: Yeah, and it's exactly what you continue to ring this bell, and I think it's such a good point that Cole Kmet got extended here and has a place here, even with three tight ends, even after drafting a tight end. He maybe caught one of the biggest catches in Bears history.
3: Yeah.
2: Even though, like, as far as memorable catches, like, I'm trying to think what is the most memorable catch in Bears history, or at least the modern-day history where we all can reference watching. But I think the Cole Kmet, but DJ Moore can have an argument here because it was a walk-off catch, too. But the Cole Kmet catch, like, was the next level from the throw and the incredible nature on how we all thought it was a broken-down play with no chance to Cole Kmet being open in the corner of the end zone and catching that pass.
3: He's another example of...
2: I was going to say this.
3: Ben guy.
2: Yes. This was my point. Cole Kmet got a deal. Darnell Wright got a deal. DeAndre Swift got a deal. DeAndre Swift was here before Ben Johnson. DeAndre Swift was let go and sent away from Detroit when Ben was there. But yet has become a Ben guy. Maybe Jalen's next. And Kyler Gordon at some point can still, if he wants it, can still become a Ben Dennis Allen guy.
3: I think it's less likely, but yes, I wouldn't completely write it off. I'm holding out hope, but I think it's a very slim.
2: It's up to him.
3: You're right.
2: Like, what do you always say? What's another one of your calling cards?
3: You change the narrative by changing the narrative. Look, here's the deal. If he comes back and he's healthy and he plays 12 games and he plays at the level that he's capable of playing, he could, at the very least, become part of the potential Ben guys.
2: Yes.
3: You know, I mean, Ben is going to bring in guys that not only can help them win football games, but guys that kind of fit into what they're trying to teach and what they believe in. If he's, you know, still resistant to sort of the team mantra, I don't know that he's going to be here a long time. But he can certainly, I mean, the best way to change people's minds is based on how you play.
2: Yes. And like, that's what I think you said it well, too. This is not something I would bet on. If you said, hey, you got to bet, will Kyler Gordon be here long-term or not? I'd say absolutely not. Not where the way it is now.
3: But it's possible.
2: But it's possible. It's up to him.
3: Yeah.
2: He controls that.
3: Yep.
2: If he gets back and healthy and plays to the level that we believe he can play, he would certainly be a welcome addition.
3: You know,
2: addition.
3: Real quick, I remember, you know, yesterday that we talked about this, and Yerk said it's a very lonely situation when you're an injured player. You're separated from the team. The only thing I would say to that is, if you're out for the year, true. If you are expected to be back and you're on PUP, I think it's a little bit different, especially these days, where you can still stay around the team and be part of. Ozzie's on, you know, is a guy that isn't playing right now. Ozzie was a guy that, you know, nobody expected, but he was around the team. I think that, you know, I think Shamar Turner's another example, right? Shamar Turner isn't away from the team. He's on PUP. I think that, you know, as long as you're not ruled out for the year, I do think it's imperative to be around the team and be part of what they're trying to do here.
2: Yeah. So Bears in Carolina, don't forget, guys, we're your network pregame show. It's Waddle, me, and, of course, Deion Miller. Deion's going to be live in Carolina. So we'll have her for the entire pregame show in Carolina. She'll be in our broadcast booth. We'll check in with Joniak, Thayer, Ben Johnson, J-Mac, Courtney Cronin. They'll all be there. We got the best coverage in town, and it all kicks off with Tyler and Shay. 7 o'clock for you guys, right, Tyler? You excited for your – like, I know you've done a few of these now, but this is the first one that you guys have done really for the regular season.
8: Yeah. No, I'm excited. It's a fun season to kick off, too, because there's expectations now. 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
2: It's incredible, and don't forget you can watch all the pregame action starting with Tyler and Shay. 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Waddle, did you know too that the hot tub video is now up?
3: I did not
2: know.
3: So
2: if you want it, you want to get a good season preview with Joniak and Thayer with me in my hot tub in my
3: little
2: backyard.
3: Tubby talk.
2: Tub talk is what we're, like, it's a takeoff of TED Talk.
3: Oh.
2: Tub talk is what we're calling it.
3: Is it okay if I call it tubby talk?
2: You could call it anything you want.
3: Just talk about it.
2: Yes. We workshop that and I'm open for anything. So that's there. It's about a half hour. Great stories from Joniak and Thayer about how they get along. on the road, the quirks of each other, their great memories of games that they've called, the Devin Hester return, going through all the memories of last year, looking ahead to this year. That's there. But getting to the point about the pregame shows, you know, for years we've gone to Countdown, ESPN Countdown, or we, you know, back in the day I used to always go to the Fox pregame show. Fox was my pregame way back in the day when I was growing up and they got the rights. 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Have us in the background. If you want to watch all 3 hours, we've got several cameras in studio. We play video as well. You'll see the people like Courtney on the road, Dion on the road. And don't forget our video stream at youtube.com/@ESPN1000Chicago. 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We met a Twitcher here. Yeah, we do give shout outs to Twitch.
3: Yes, we do.
2: And
3: nice people that are on Twitch.
2: And youtube.com/@WaddleAndSylvie. 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
3: Do we categorize the Twitch followers? Like, are there Twitch tools? And then there's a Twitch team of people that are more civil and more respectful.
2: I would say, I would say Twitch for me is like Philadelphia. there are plenty of good people in Philly. Plenty of good people. But
3: Twitch is like Philadelphia.
2: But if you do get puked on,
3: yeah,
2: don't be surprised.
3: Okay.
2: You know?
3: Yeah. That's
2: so
3: good. You know what? I think it's good policy. Really do.
2: So it doesn't paint a broad picture of
3: no?
2: everybody.
3: Okay.
2: But in general terms, I think that's
3: true. Yeah.
2: There are many people on Twitch and YouTube who never make a comment.
3: Yeah.
2: You don't have to go to the chat. Like I see Justin, who's here, one of our big Sox fans, the biggest Sox fan I call him. He's here. He is a YouTuber. He chats constantly.
3: Yeah.
2: You can do what he does, or
3: like Danny and Schomburg does the same, doesn't he?
2: Danny and Schomburg is not on YouTube. He listens,
3: not.
2: Yes.
3: Okay.
2: He does not go to YouTube. But in real life, he can act like like he's in a chat room. I think is the best way to describe it. All right. So check that out on game day or any time of day. You can watch us now like a television show with all of the technology these days. Coming up next, it is the inaugural installment of 2026's season. Ugh. For Like It, Love It.
3: I've already crossed picks out and rewrote them.
2: Yeah, it's a tough week, too, especially with one game with the point spread going up.
3: Yes.
2: Because of the injuries in Atlanta.
3: Yes.
2: I think that makes it even tougher to call now with the way that is. We'll do that coming up. We also have what to watch for. Meller will be on with us to preview Sox and Cardinals. Cubs already won today, so that was a big deal, especially with the wild card being more and more questionable. They needed a win today. This has been the worst week in local baseball that we've had all year.
3: Yeah.
2: With a combination of both teams getting swept simultaneously. So the Cubs responded today. Let's see what the White Sox do tonight. Meller will join us at 5:30. But we're mostly football today. We're at Burning Bush Brewery. Come out and see us. Still 90 minutes to go on ESPN 1000.
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13: Indiana has locked down a big chunk of change in its push to bring the Bears to Hammond. The Indiana Finance Authority now has $300 million to put toward infrastructure for a new stadium just over the state line. That's where the Bears have been exploring a potential new home. It all came from the Indiana Toll Roads private operator under a recent change to its lease. That was part of a larger framework deal earlier this year to pursue the Bears. Funding for a new stadium there still hinges on other local taxes in Northwest Indiana, and the team still hasn't committed to leaving Illinois, even though it said recently the Indiana option is its sole focus. NFL Commissioner Roger Goodell said he's been in touch with Illinois officials and that both Hammond and the former Arlington Park racetrack are still in play. For the Crane Sports Business Minute, I'm Danny Ecker.
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0: Okay.
1: So there are a possible 6 points on the table. By the way, I love this place here at Burning Bush Brewery because we get to see all these great dogs, too.
0: Yeah.
1: People dogs. This guy over here with the Ditka jersey.
0: Yeah.
1: He's got Quinn who he's walking. That's his dog.
0: His dog's Quinn?
1: I said, what my kids would do for a dog like Quinn.
0: Yeah.
1: Is that a golden retriever?
0: It looks like it.
2: Looks like it, yeah.
0: Why don't you just be a good dad and buy him one?
1: No. Do you know what
2: take Peter Herbstreit off his hands.
1: Do you know what the dog is wearing for a collar?
2: Is it like a Bears bandana?
0: I can't see
1: You're close, but as far as can be. If that gives you a hint.
2: Packer bandana?
1: Yes.
2: Oh.
1: So the guy in the Ditka jersey has the dog with the Packer bandana.
3: Sounds like went rogue.
0: Yeah, the dog went rogue. I would have the poop bags.
1: That's good.
0: With the Packers logo
1: like Cap did with the grocery bag.
0: Yes.
1: Now, I said to him, I go, you're a Bears fan. You're wearing Mike Ditka's jersey when he played here. He goes, my wife. Love will make you do weird things. He allows it.
0: Okay.
1: He's a Bears fan, and because his wife's a Packer fan,
0: all right.
1: He has the dog wearing the Packer collar.
0: Nobody's going to give a dog trouble.
1: No.
0: Yeah.
1: No. All right. So around the room we go. Waddle, why don't you kick us off here?
0: Well, who won last year?
2: You did, my friend.
0: Okay, that's good. Yeah. Look, I'm going to put my money where my mouth is. I've been yapping about the Bears getting off to a quick start. I heard what Todd Furman said. I think Todd Furman's one of the best voices on our station. I think he's one of the best voices coming out of Vegas. I love what he does. And he, like you said, he's not telling you that the Bears aren't going to cover this number. He's just giving you some reference points. The Carolina Panthers have been a good home dog. I believe the Bears offense is going to come out, do some really good things, force the Carolina Panthers to chase a little bit. I don't think that's who they are. So I like the Bears on the road, given 3 to Carolina.
1: Okay, I hope you're right.
0: I'll put my money where my mouth is.
1: I would love for that to happen. I have a couple here on top with the big numbers, and I hate doing this. Carmen would probably shake his finger at me and say not the right move, but I don't know. So I'm going to take the Jaguars at home against the Browns. They're giving 8.5. I know it's a huge number. It's going to be in the warmth of Jacksonville. I think they're expecting a heat index of about 100. I believe Liam Cohn has some salt to him and will want to run this score up. I think Deshaun Watson sucks. And this is a tough game for the Browns, who aren't a good football team to begin with. They have some good players, but not a quarterback and some other things. They got rid of Myles Garrett. So I think Jacksonville's going to put it on them. I like the Jacksonville Jaguars.
2: All right, for my like, we're going to go to Bucks and Bengals and play under 50.5. I think this Bucks team has gotten just all around better defensively. They drafted Reuben Bain. And then offensively, they're good but not elite. And then on the flip side, when you look at Cincinnati, one thing they've done the last couple of years is put all their emphasis on defense. They traded for Dexter Lawrence. And we also know offensively, while they can be an elite offense, they get off to slow starts in terms of the season. So I'm going to go under 50.5. I think that's a monster number.
0: I think Jamar Chase is a little banged up too, isn't he? Isn't he a little,
2: I did see that. Yeah.
0: Stuff. Mm-hmm. Yeah,
2: I think he's okay,
0: interesting game. Yeah.
1: Charlie, what do you got?
3: For my like, I'm going to hold my nose and bet the Michigan Wolverines this weekend against Oklahoma. They're a +4.5 point underdog. I think everybody is going to be fully, fully off of Michigan. I understand all the reasons why, but this is kind of potentially a look-ahead spot. Last week is potentially a look-ahead spot for them. The only reason this is not my love is that Bryce Underwood is stinky doo-doo. Potentially, but I think this is going to be a low-scoring game. The total is like 43.5, so if you're saying it's a four, if it's a total that low and you're getting 4.5 points at home, I'm inclined to take the Wolverines.
1: Did you see the way Underwood reacted when someone said, hey, what do you think about your coach not being a possible long-term starter?
3: The vibes are not great in Ann Arbor.
0: Yeah.
1: He didn't know about it, and then he just like, whatever. He basically gave a whatever answer.
0: It's crazy.
2: So that's cool.
0: Yeah.
1: That's cool.
0: Unbelievable.
3: Sounds good.
1: All right, Waddle, what's your love?
0: My love is, this may be a strange play. It was going to be the Steelers at, I think it was -3.5. But when they ruled Tua out and Cooper Rush was named as their starting quarterback, I think that number ballooned to 5.5 or 6.

0: So I'm going to go with the Vikings at home, giving the Packers 1.5. Look, I think that KOC is an excellent coach. I'm not going to try and sit here and tell you that Kyler Murray is going to be an MVP candidate this year. But I do believe that KOC will get the best out of Kyler Murray. And I don't, at this point, trust the Packers' offensive line or defensive line. You know Micah Parsons is out. I think Devontae Wyatt is also questionable for this game. They've got a lot of injuries. I think at home, you know what? I love the Vikings to get off to a quick start and be a better team than most people are expecting.
1: Yeah, I didn't know how to play that one either. But you talk like that's a... I like your rationale. I like your rationale for sure. They almost won the division, yeah, as we always mention. My love, another big number. I'm sort of more taking these good teams against really crappy teams, hoping that they could do what San Francisco did last night. So give me Jim Harbaugh and the Chargers -9.5 against the awful Arizona Cardinals in L.A. I'm hoping that the Cardinals are really, really bad, and this is finally the year where the Chargers could step up and live up to what they're supposed to be, and they'll put up a big point total.
2: For my love, I'm going to take the Houston Texans getting 1.5 like at it. Home against like the Buffalo it. Bills. The Josh Allen's success against this Houston team, he's 1-4 lifetime and 0-4 when the game's taken place in Houston. And if you remember the game last year, he was in a house of horrors against that defensive line. I believe he was sacked 7 times in that game. And this, we know this Houston defense, one of the best, if not the best, in all of football. So I'm going to roll with the Texans getting points at home.
0: I like it.
1: Charlie.
3: My love is the Kentucky Wildcats getting 10 points against Alabama this weekend. I just think Kentucky's going to be a real pain in the ass for a lot of these teams to play against Will Stein. They've never beaten Alabama, or at least they haven't in a very, very long time, so I don't think it's going to happen this weekend, but they got a fun-ish quarterback in Kenny Minchie starting for them, so I'm going to take the Wildcats.
0: College Chucky showed up today, didn't he?
2: Brought his Letterman jacket.
0: My taste is still going to be, I can't get away from the Steelers. Well, I don't even know what the number is anymore.
1: I want to say it's six.
0: My taste is going to be Pittsburgh. Look, I do think at least early the Aaron Rodgers, Mike McCarthy honeymoon is going to be something that provides some positivity. If you look at the Falcons, not only is Cooper Rush starting as their quarterback, and they've got plenty of talent inside that offensive huddle with Bijan Robinson and their tight end Pitts and Drake London and some others, their top two pass rushers are not going to be available. One's out for the year. The other one's suspended for however long. They're outside. They don't play, you know, as well away from their own building. I know it's six, but I'll give me a taste of the Pittsburgh Steelers to put a 7 spot on them.
1: Okay. I'm going to use the Broncos as my taste. They're getting 2.5. I think they're the better team than the Chiefs. I know it's in Kansas City. I know Mahomes is back. I don't expect Mahomes to be Mahomesian. I don't know how many great weapons they have. Sure, they have Kenneth Walker III, I think.
0: That was on my list as well.
1: This Broncos team is really, really good. So they're getting points as a road dog. Give me the Broncos as my team. I don't like any of my picks, but those were the ones that I liked most.
0: Usually those are the picks that end up actually hitting. The ones that you hate,
1: really?
0: The ones that you love and you feel great about are the ones that never hit.
1: There's not one that I feel great about. Not one.
0: I felt great about the Steelers at -3.5.
1: Yeah.
0: But when that number went to 6, I don't feel good about it at all.
1: Tyler, what's your taste?
2: My taste is Waddle's love. I want a taste of the Vikings this weekend. I think that they are better than the credit they're being given right now. They were 9-8 last year. They weren't a last place team. And frankly, I think it's the best coach, like overall coaching staff in all of football with Kevin O'Connell on the offensive side and Brian Flores on the defensive side. And you've got a ailing Packers team and we don't really know who they are offensively and they did not end the year well last year.
1: Charlie, wrap us up.
3: We're going to get gross and take the Raiders as a 3-point favorite against the Dolphins this weekend.
1: Give me a Chris Berman. Come on.
3: The Raiders against the Dolphins this weekend. This is like Kirk Cousins as an adult playing against the Dolphins, and I think that's kind of all it needs to be for this to be at least more than a 3-point game.
0: Charlie, aren't the Dolphins playing like 11 rookies or 9 rookies? Or
3: something like that. They made like 12 waiver claims after roster cutdowns.
1: This was on my list. I was tempted to use it, but I couldn't with no Bowers. Isn't Genty? I know Genty, I think, is healthy, but we don't know.
3: He had the ankle sprain. Pro Mike Washington, Mike Washington.
1: Yeah, like I just couldn't confidently back up the Raiders. The Raiders. All right, there you go. Like it, love it. Just a taste of it. What to watch for coming up? We also have Jeff Meller joining the show at 5:30 to preview the Sox. We're getting set. It's Bears and Panthers. This is your home for the Bears. We're at Burning Bush Brewery on the north side of the city, just off Irving Park on Rockwell. Come out and see us. It's Waddle and Sylvie.
4: Waddle and Sylvie on Chicago's home for sports. ESPN Chicago. Chicago.
5: Sometimes the conversation can get away from the team on ESPN Chicago's Cap'n Jay Hood Show. 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
5: Sidebars on the Cap'n Jay Hood Show are presented by Ankin Law.
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4: 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And you work too hard. You don't want to cook tonight. And enjoy the White Sox tonight. All right, Waddle, what are you watching for?
5: By the way, how good was my suggestion about Lioness? I keep saying this every week we do this. I was talking to the...
4: Well, you brought me back because I forgot to finish. It was weird. Because I thought last year was good, but I didn't, like, wasn't over the top in love. But so then you said, dude, the third year's the best year.
5: It's one of the best seasons of a show that I've seen.
4: And not only now you got my wife into this show,
5: it's
4: too.
5: Great.
4: My wife is starting to watch some of the normal shows now with me instead of just watching the reality TV. And every time her reaction is, this is really an effed up show. In a good way, you know, like with all the chaos going on. I'm like, babe, you don't know how many good shows there are out there.
5: Yeah.
4: That are like this because you've been watching trash for all these years.
5: It's very well written. It's very well cast. It's very well done. So I'll stop raving about it. I watched in a week the entire second season of The Gentlemen. I loved it. I don't know if you saw season one. It's an English show, but it's fantastic. There's a ton of action. There's a lot of it filmed in Italy as well. It's about illegal drug sales. They're dealing marijuana. Then this guy's partner gets involved with coke dealership. It's great. I think everything about it. I don't think it's at the same level of Linus and Linus, you know, third season, but The Gentleman season two is fantastic.
4: Where is it, did you say?
5: It's on Netflix.
4: Netflix. Okay.
5: I power watched it. I finished it in like 7 or 8 days.
4: You know, obviously being the day that it is today, 9/11, this is a 25-year anniversary of the tragedy that we all lived through, at least most of us. Like, you forget how young some of the people worked on the show or listened. And, you know, I know my kids got talked to about this today. Obviously, if your life was affected in any way, and many of us, even if we didn't have anyone in New York, it just affected us because of, you know, it changed life forever. There is an unbelievable documentary. Maybe you're somebody who just can't watch any of this. And I understand that.
5: I heard this is the best documentary that's ever been released about it.
4: Really? That was my opinion of this, watching it. It's on Netflix. It's called Turning Point Generation 9/11. Why this is so great, the first half hour or so is spent basically on the attacks and has all that footage, the incredible footage, some of which I've never seen, from Ground Zero and everything like that. But then it's about, like, these children who lost their parents. And there's one girl who's, like, 5 months old when she lost her dad, who was a pilot of one of the planes. And how it's affected their life, and then how it's affected American politics and the wars that we fight. So it's not just about what happened on the day, but it's what has happened in the 25 years since. And it really makes you think. It's a good reflection today. I'll never forget. I'm sure you remember where you were. I was working for the radio station. It was my off day because I was on the Bears beat. It was a Tuesday. The Bears are off, so I was off. I celebrated my 30th birthday the day before. And we were just with my girlfriend in my condo, not far from where we are on the Chicago Board of Trade. And we were watching the Today Show. We were watching Brian Couple and some of the footage that you see. And it was... And you were scared to go out. I had to go out for, I had a puppy at the time, go out for dog food for Cosmo, and I didn't want to go out. He needed food. We were out. And I was worried to go out because you just didn't know what was coming.
5: I was in my kitchen in the home we had in Hawthorne Woods, and my wife came home the day before. I believe she flew home on September 10th, your birthday. She was scheduled to fly home from Boston on September 11th. Her dad had been in the hospital. He had, like, quintuple bypass. And she was scheduled to fly out at, like, 8:30 in the morning on September 11th from Boston to
4: Chicago.
5: Which
4: is where one of the planes
5: one of the planes
4: around that time.
5: It wasn't the one that she would have been on, but it just, you know, and it just becomes, you know, so surreal. She actually moved up her flight and flew home the day before, but and I was just talking to somebody who was out here, you know, Cantor Fitzgerald was one of the, you know, the financial companies that was based in one of the towers, and it was filled with Boston College grads. I mean, it was a place of, you know, common employment for, you know, BC people. So yeah, I mean, regardless of where you are in the country, it's touched you for sure.
4: Absolutely. Tyler, what are you watching?
1: Yeah, I do watch that Man in the Red Bandana, that feature every single year. And he was a BC guy.
5: He was, yeah. Was
4: people Crowther, say that's some of the best journalism ever done.
5: Yeah.
4: I saw someone post recently that they show their journalism class that feature each and every week. There's also a good documentary on, I want to say it was a TMZ documentary about the fifth plane that no one's ever confirmed whether it was true or not, but they believe with all their research that there was a fifth plane and it never got off the ground because of some issues. So that's an interesting doc. What do you got, Tyler?
1: All right, not to hard pivot here, but.
5: No, no, hard pivot would be appropriate
1: tires.
5: Right now.
1: Yes. I'm starting tonight.
5: Oh, it's fabulous.
4: We all need comedic relief. Yeah. We all
5: do. And I don't know how many episodes you'll get through. For whatever reason with this show, episode 6 always is a banger.
4: Really?
5: Like, I don't know why.
1: It's always episode 6.
4: Let me ask you this. This is the most excited you've been for a comedy.
5: Oh.
4: Since Eastbound and Down.
5: Yes.
4: Which one do you like more? Because they're both goofy. You know, in a fun way.
5: It's hard to ever pick against Kenny Powers and the collection of characters.
4: Yes.
5: Ashley Schaefer, Kenny, you know. I would go with Eastbound and Down, but this is comedy crack is what it is. It really is.
4: Comedy crack.
1: You watched Righteous Gemstones too.
5: Oh, right? It's fabulous.
1: It's another great one.
5: But this is better. This is more in the line of, I think, of like The Office.
1: Yeah. No, for sure. Yeah.
5: Righteous Gemstones and Eastbound and Down are like outrageous beyond belief.
1: Yeah.
5: But, but I don't know why, but episode 6 of
1: every
5: season.
1: It's always hits.
5: Oh, it's money.
4: Charlie, what do you watch it for?
6: I'm watching Coyote versus Acme. It came out last week, but we were off last week. It's about Wile E. Coyote. He sues the Acme company because their devices keep failing him, and a lot of laughs, barrel of laughs.
5: CPAC is giving a thumbs up, so you know that.
4: Where is it, Charlie? Where do we find this?
6: I think it's just in theaters.
5: Oh, so you're going to the theater?
4: Oh, it's a movie.
6: Yeah.
5: So you get high before you go?
6: Maybe.
5: CPAC is going, duh.
6: Yeah, most
5: Dallas
6: likely.
5: Like, duh. I think Charlie played in that field. Does he?
1: Oh, yeah.
5: Oh, okay.
1: Oh, yeah.
5: I'm not judging. I just didn't know.
4: Yeah, don't judge. Don't judge.
5: No, Charlie, don't do it. Charlie.
4: More of us do than don't.
5: No, you do it to go to sleep, though, not to go to the theater.
4: I do enjoy the high, though. I do. Okay. Can't lie about
5: that. Listen, I'm not marijuana shaming anyone. I'm just, I didn't know.
4: Talking about it with our buddy Justin. Justin partakes.
5: All right.
4: Yeah.
5: Yeah.
4: Sorry, Justin. All right. Coming up next, we will get into Aki's A-List football style, Bears style. A lot of questions about the Bears. We'll recap some of the top stories, the injury report, a contract extension handed out. We'll tell you all the news from the Bears with Aki's A-List. Then we'll preview tonight's White Sox game with Jeff Meller. It's a huge next 6 games that will probably decide their season. It's all coming up next. Waddle and Sylvie from Burning Bush Brewery.
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14: Catch made, touchdown Bears!
0: Waddle and Sylvie present.
15: So I sit up in my chair and try to hit the stream into the bottle. And
16: so you're going from long distance.
0: Tom Waddle's 10 most important Bears. Number 2.
1: We're back. Charlie, we back? Are we on the air? We're like socializing with so many people. I got to tell you about this place. We're Burning Bush Brewery. On the north side of the city, the neighborhood is called North Center, is where we're at. And we are outside. We have, this has been like a block party atmosphere. First of all, the people here at Burning Bush Brewery are outstanding. The owners, everyone who works here.
17: I just talked to one of the real owners, and by that I mean one of the guy's wives.
1: Oh, really?
17: And she's the one in the picture.

0: in the really nice area. If you've seen it, she's giving everyone the finger because she was
1: Did
0: you see that?
1: I did see that, yes.
0: She is beyond thrilled with what her husband has created.
1: Oh, well, you should be. I said to the guys who I met, who own it, I go, you guys should be very proud.
0: Yes.
1: The story is, and they were educating me on this because I've never been here before, that they opened Burning Bush Brewery, or we're planning to, of March of 2020. Correct? Do I have that right? And it's right before COVID, right. And you're opening this grand brewery and everything like that. And everything, of course, then businesses are shutting down, tough to get onto the other side and to get through and to the other side after all those years.
0: Yeah.
1: And to add on to this, that it's not just a brewery. It's a gathering spot with awesome beer, the outdoor area right on the river here. I've said this is a top 5 place that we've been. Now they have Feather and Tail. Feather and Tail is a speakeasy, also a place to throw darts, comfortable couches, glorious bar. And then they have this big event space where, like, over 150 couples have been married here. They, you know, obviously do other events too. If you're looking for a spot, come on by here. 4014 Rockwell, right off of Irving Park, basically in between California and Western. And that's called the River Room, the events. And then we have food today here from Cafe Tola, who have been big fans of ours for a while, and Beard and Belly. Nice. So you guys have done great work. Thank you guys for having us. And we love being here. We hope we can be back here. I certainly will be back. Just
0: want to reiterate.
1: Family. Dog friendly, people friendly.
0: Yes.
1: Kids friendly.
0: Harmonious relationship now with the owners and their wives, because everything has blossomed beautifully. And it's been great to see everybody get together. Everyone's smiling.
1: And so many old friends. This is what the great thing about doing the show for 19 years. And then I saw somebody wearing a Sylvie Strong shirt.
0: I did see that as well.
1: 6 years. This is the first time I've ever met him. And he said to us that he feels like he knows us. He moved to San Francisco and lived in San Francisco and used to stream us on the ESPN app when we were on just the ESPN app. Now we have the ESPN Chicago app. 3 years ago, he had a son. They live in Roscoe Village. They're back, and he still listens, and he joined us today. So, like, after all these years, we're still meeting new friends.
0: Yeah.
1: And we want to meet you. We'll tell you at the end of the show where we're going to be next week.
0: I was just going to say, we haven't been out in a while.
1: No, it's been a while, and today could not have been a better day.
0: Yeah, we've seen some old friends as well.
1: DeAndre Swift also got re-upped today, so that was fun. To get that breaking news early in the show, the Bears have extended him by 3 years. I think it's $27.5 million guaranteed, about $10 million per year added on, which in today's standards for running backs is actually affordable.
0: Yes.
1: For a guy who produces like him, who's a part, you know where it starts with Ben. Everyone thinks Ben's tricky playbook is passing. Where does it start, Waddle?
0: It's the ground game, for sure. And I think Tyler said that this is outside the top 15 highest-paid running backs in all of football now, right?
2: He's 14.
0: 14. Yeah. Okay, so right around that area, which is very, I think, economical. And by the way, your other running back is a fifth-round rookie from last year who's probably making less than $1 million. So you don't have too much money invested in your running back room.
1: Like, how much does one of those first round running backs get paid this
0: year?
1: Well,
0: the kid from
2: Jeremiah Love is making more money than DeAndre Swift's new deal.
1: Yeah. And then, like, he may be better. People love. And they think he's going to be outstanding. But you have a proven guy who's making less than a guy who's ever run the football before in the National Football League.
0: Yeah.
1: So I think
0: it's crazy.
1: And it came with a Yurko endorsement, too.
0: It did. That's why I mentioned it earlier. I didn't know whether or not he had driven off the road when he heard it, but
1: he called in.
0: Like, as he says, you know, when you use it compared to the salary cap, a percentage of your salary cap, it's really not paying too much, for sure.
1: Everybody on the Bears injury report is listed as questionable, including Rome Odunze. Rome did speak to the media afterwards. He said he's ready to go. And like I said, I don't think the Bears often let players who aren't going to play speak on the Friday before the game.
0: If they decide to be cautious with him and limit his snap count, wouldn't shock me, nor would I think that's a bad idea.
1: All right, before we get to Hockey's A-List, do you want to do your last two Bears?
0: Yeah, sure. Is it
1: last two or three?
0: It's last two.
3: Number two.
0: What did I tell you guys yesterday? This is the Joe Madden section of my list.
2: Keep it simple.
0: So with that said, do you have any guesses?

0: Ben and Caleb.
1: Okay, well, you don't have to go any further. Number two is Ben Johnson. I think he's one of the most creative offensive minds, if not the most creative offensive mind in all of the NFL at this particular time. I think his job is maybe even more difficult this year than it was last year. It's one thing to kind of create something. It's another thing to try and maintain something. So I think his job to keep this group all pointed in the right direction. And by the way, they're not going to sneak up on anyone. And that's a lot to do with Ben and how he has handled himself. And I'm not being disapproving in my comments at all. I love his red-ass nature and his approach. He has put a target on his back, and he welcomes that target. I think, especially with some of their defensive deficiencies, I think he's going to have to be even better as a play caller and even better as a head coach than he was last year, and he was damn good at both. So, yeah, I think he's the CEO. I know that Kevin Warren is basically the president of the organization. I think outside of game day, there's no more important person in that building than Ben Johnson. Now, it gets to number one, which is Caleb Williams. On game day, there's nobody who's more influential than your quarterback.
2: Number one.
1: Sorry to get ahead of you, Charlie. My bad. I think Caleb's got a chance to join that elite group, whether it's this year or next year. I don't know. I think he'll eclipse all of these nonsensical numerical hurdles, like 4,000 yards, 30 touchdowns. I think I truly believe that he will eclipse those this year. I think he has bought into what Ben is asking him to do. I think his leadership skills were on display last year, especially in the second half of the season. I think if Joe Tooney buys in, I'm buying in. And I know that Joe Tooney bought in. I think that there's a really good chance that he could be one of these guys that you're talking about in the MVP conversation. He is by far, on game day, their most important player. And as I said, I didn't want to leave Ben off the list, because I think Ben's job this year is even harder than it was last year, to maintain that level and to make sure that everybody is still pushing in the same direction. So I don't think it's any surprise. I think if they were the third, second, and first most important people on my list last year. It was Montez Sweat at three. It was Ben Johnson at two. It was Caleb Williams at one. And in 2026, we have a repeat performance.
0: I love that the quarterback and the coach are like the two most important people in the building now. We finally caught up. I'm not saying that we're Brady Belichick, but for all the years, it was Brady Belichick as the two most important people on the Patriots. In Kansas City, it's Andy Reid and it's Mahomes.
1: And it's Ben's job to take Caleb to the next level, which is quite a task.
0: Sure.
1: You know, I mean, it's there's a lot on his plate. There's a lot on Caleb's plate, but there's a lot on Ben's plate as well. Ben's job's not done. Ben's job is just beginning.
0: McVay and
1: Shanny. McVay and Snead?
0: Yes, exactly. Stafford.
1: Stafford. Okay, yeah.
0: Right. As far as quarterback coach, like that, those are the two most important people in the Rams. The two most important people with the Chiefs is Mahomes and Reed.
1: Yeah.
0: Two most important people the Patriots when they were winning was Belichick and
1: Brady. Never not be that way if you're a team that is actually competing on a year in and year out basis.
0: Yep. Yeah.
1: So I kept it simple. There was no surprise there.
0: No, I like it.
1: But, I think you're going to get to where you want to go if Montez Sweat is your best defensive player, if Ben is the same leader and creative play caller and head coach that he was last year, and if Caleb takes that next step, I think you'll find yourself where you want to be.
0: All right, let's get to Aki's A-List.
2: It's time for Aki's A-List. From the mind of the man who understands the four P's of Waddle's world. Aki's A-List. The top questions and topics floating around in Tyler Aki's mind.
3: Are these really the questions that I was called here to answer?
2: Aki's A-List on ESPN Chicago.
0: Are you getting heckled? Are you getting booed? I mean, are the guys booing you?
1: Don't you have a parole meeting?
0: The former teammates?
1: Don't you have a parole meeting?
4: It's the usual crowd, too.
1: Yeah, it is. It's crazy.
0: Tyler, what do you got?
4: All right, we are doing a Bears season preview over-under game today. I've got a bunch of things. Some of them are lined out in Vegas. Some of them I have created my own lines for this season for the Bears. So I think a lot of people believe this can be a team that's going to hover between anywhere between

0: between 9 to 11 wins. But I ask you guys, if I set the line at 10.5 for Bears wins this season, are you going over or under?
1: I'm going under because I'm going 10-7. Like, if I wanted to make my prediction 11-6, I'd go over. Yeah, I've got him at 10-7. I absolutely positively think there's a chance to win 11. And even greater. But I feel more comfortable in the 10-win range. Because I could see 9.
2: Yeah.
1: But I'm going 10.
2: Look, it's going to be a tougher slog this year. As I said earlier, you're not sneaking up on anybody. Your schedule is going to be more difficult, most likely. Look, the strength of schedule isn't really defining itself until the end of the season, when you realize who's available to play against you and who isn't, and who is a good team and who isn't. So, but it projects to be a pretty difficult road for them. I got them at 10-7 as well. But if you made me bet the over or under 10.5, I'd go under.
0: All right.
1: What if we put it at 10? I would then probably go 11. I would go over if it was
0: you
1: just...
0: go over.
1: If it was 10.
0: Thinking they'll get to 10 and anything after is gravy.
1: Yes. Yes.
2: I'd probably go under.
1: You would.
2: I think it's more likely they win 9 than they win 11.
1: Oh, wow.
2: I hope I'm wrong.
0: I'm with you. And the defense is the big reason why I feel that way.
2: Yeah.
1: You know what they say about me?
2: Yeah.
1: When a glass half full, so be it.
2: That's what they say.
0: All right, Caleb Williams. We're going to do yards per game, not total yards on the season. I can tell you what it paces out to. So I'm putting it at 240 yards per game, which if he plays all 17, that paces out to 4,080.
2: I projected he was going to throw for 4,200, so I would go over. I think his number is 230.
0: Yeah. Mm-hmm.
1: So what are we doing? We're going by the average, like if he only
0: average.
1: Plays?
0: That's if you get injured, you miss a couple games or whatever.
2: I think there are going to be moments where, again, like my mantra all along has been, they're going to have to hang a big number up and hang on. I think because of their defense, he may have to, rally them quite a bit.
1: Do you see some games where he could go 210 with like 3 or 4 touchdowns and the run game does the dirty work between the 20s?
2: I could.
1: And then they hit Loveland, they hit Rome.
2: Yeah, I'm not going 5,000.
1: No,
2: but I mean, listen, he threw for what? He threw for 39-42 last year.
1: I'll go over as well.
0: All right. Caleb Williams, touchdowns. I'm setting the line for you guys at 31.5.
2: Yeah. What did I tell you last year? Only four quarterbacks threw 30 or more
0: 30
2: touchdowns?
0: More. Yeah.
1: I think it's going to be him. I think so.
2: I'll go
1: 33.
2: Over. I'll go over.
0: 33. Yeah. All right. Guy that a lot of people are excited for this year. He had a lot of momentum at the end of the year last year. Looking to carry it. All the camp indications have been great with him. Colston Loveland, over, under, 6.5 touchdowns.
2: Over, way over. He had 6 this year.
0: 5.5 is his number if you want to
2: bet. Is it really?
1: Yeah, I played it. I played it, and I also, I forget, I think I may have boosted it. I forget what I did. I made a few Loveland plays.
0: All right, the Bears' leading wide receiver this year. So you don't have to put a name on it, but last year we know they did not have a single 1,000-yard receiver. But there's a lot at stake for a lot of these receivers this year, whether it's Rome, whether it's a jump from Burden, whether it's, hey, can Colston Loveland elevate to be one of the best 3 tight ends in football? The leading Bears wide receiver in yards this year, or I should say leading Bears receiver in yards this year, 1,099.5.
2: So an 1,100-yard receiver.
1: I think that's a really good spot. Because I don't think there will be a 1,300 or a JSN. What did JSN have, 17?
0: 17, yeah.
1: It's crazy. I just think they run the ball, too. And with 2 good running backs, they have so many guys. I wouldn't be surprised if Colston Loveland is the leading wide receiver at like 1,050. So what did you set it at?
0: 1,099.5.
1: I'll go under.
2: I'd probably go under as well. Now, again, I think you said it earlier, and I agree with it. I think Rome Odunze probably has as much or more to play for this year as anyone looking forward. Like, if Rome has an 1,150 or 1,100 or 1,200-yard season with 10 touchdowns, he's going to get paid.
0: Yeah.
2: And guys are making between 25 and 35 million a year as number one type receivers.
0: So, okay, off of that. So you both say under 1099.5 for the Bears' leading receiver. Whoever that is remains to be seen. But if that is true, if you are both correct on that, what do we learn about Rome Odunze in the offseason next year?
2: I think if Rome
0: has 1075 and it's still under, but
1: sure.
2: Well,
1: sure.
2: If 1075 is gonna, they're gonna build with him. If he has like what he did this year, and again that was injury, mm-hmm. you know, affected. If he's a 700 yard receiving,
1: what if he's 900 with 10 touchdowns, and it's based on not his performance, it's based on Burden getting his.
2: Well, then he'll get signed.
1: Thomas getting
2: yeah, then
1: his.
2: He'll get signed. Yeah.
1: Colston Loveland yeah. getting his.
2: Because I'm just
1: think
2: saying
1: about
2: it,
1: all the people. That,
0: because then that becomes a we're rewarding our guys.
2: Yes.
0: Who we need to make this thing go.
1: Yes.
2: I'm just saying, like, if he has another year that kind of mimics this past year, whether yes. it's injury related or not,
1: they may move on.
2: I think that Ben has shown you he can find guys out on the edge that can be difference makers. So, and he's not a Ben guy. Not that he's not a Ben guy.
1: Right.
2: But he's not.
1: He's in no man's land, right?
2: Yeah.
0: All right, a couple quick hitters for you guys here. The Bears last season finished 22nd in the league in sacks. I'm going to set the number. Where do they rank this year? Over, under, 21.5?
1: Under.
2: In terms of rankings?
0: Yeah, ranking, okay. Yeah.
1: I can't go over. You have your best defensive back who could have rushed the passer was Kyler Gordon. We don't know if he's ever going to play for the Bears again. They haven't improved on the edge. They've improved on the interior. How many of those guys are going to get sacks?
2: So I don't know how to correctly word it, but
0: I guess better or worse than 21.5.
2: It'll be worse. They'll be in the bottom third, if that is the best way to describe it.
0: All right. Last season, the Bears led the league with 33 takeaways. And if you remember, 2018, they led with 36 takeaways. The next year, they had 19. We always know that turnovers can be fickle. So I'm going to set the number for Bears takeaways this year at 23.5.
2: It was 33 last year?
0: 33 last year, led the league.
1: I'm going over. And I'm going over as a vote of confidence for Al Harris. Because his corners have always done it. So it won't be 30. Don't get me wrong. I think they can get 25.
2: I'll go under.
0: Under 23.5.
1: Yeah, that's the trend.
0: The thing is, the general trend. The trend, I do think, though, is, you're not going to get 33 again, but can you find yourself in the top 10 again?
1: Yeah.
0: And I think that'd be very successful
1: yes,
0: for this defense.
1: For sure.
2: I tell you that, like, what gets lost in the shuffle when we talk about turnovers, they led the league in fewest turnovers.
0: Yeah.
2: They only turned it over 11 times. They lost 4 fumbles. To me, that's a greater indication of your success than actually your takeaways.
1: The differential?
2: Yeah, they were number one in differential, I think, plus 22, right?
0: Yes.
2: But I believe not only was that enhanced by them leading the league in takeaways, they also led the league in fewest number of turnovers, which it's crazy that combination occurred.
0: I have to find the exact number, too, but they, I think, recovered around 70% of their own fumbles, too.
2: Yes. I mean, that was part of
0: 70% of fumbles in games.
2: That was part of Barnwell's article when you talk regression that actually makes a ton of sense.
0: Because, I mean, those fumbles are 50-50 balls.
2: Correct.
0: So, all right, a couple other quick ones for you here. Let's go with Ozzie Trapillo's debut before or after week 3.5.
2: I'm going to go over week 4 against the Jets.
1: That's the game we targeted.
2: Remember, because it goes Carolina, Vikings at home,
1: Philly
2: at home. But that's a Monday nighter.
0: Yeah.
2: I think you give him a breather and don't play him against either of the two fronts.
1: Start or plays?
0: Play.
1: I'll go earlier.
2: Wow.
1: Because of play. Because I think he may get on the field.
0: Yeah.
2: And if that happens, it's got to be one of the quickest returns from a patellar tendon surgery in the history of the league.
1: Like maybe he'll be active week 3 or
0: on like
1: week
0: a field
1: 2.
0: Goal or something like
1: yeah.
0: that.
1: Yeah.
2: Well, okay.
1: That's why I asked. Look, betting's betting. He said
2: play.
1: I
2: know, but let's play the okay, that's fine. But let me add to it.
0: Okay.
2: When do you believe he'll actually be capable of
0: starting?
2: Starting and playing.
1: Week 4.
2: Okay.
0: All right. And then Kyler Gordon's debut, over under week 12.5.
1: Under. Closer to the...
0: You think...
1: Maybe this is pure stupidity. It's not based on any knowledge. Sit down and figure it out. Get healthy. Figure it out. Get on the football field. Bears included. I'm not leaving out the Bears on this. But, come on. We're gonna bring him back then in week 12? Like, if he's going to miss the first first 11 weeks, now week 12?
2: Stubborn me wants to say later.
1: Well, I mean, this could he can never play.
0: Basically,
1: I think it is.
0: And remember, if it's a soft tissue injury, too, if it's after week 12 and a half, it probably means he's not playing.
2: Yeah.
0: At all.
1: So say he's not going to play. I know you
2: want
1: to say.
2: Yeah, I will. I say they move on.
1: I hope
2: I'm wrong.
1: I know when my partner's having agita about wanting to say that.
2: I hope I'm wrong, but I'll say. Well, when do you say the over under of games played 1.5, or somebody said a half? Yeah. I've said under, so I'm going to have to stay consistent.
1: Yeah. When your GM says, I don't know.
2: Yeah.
1: If Kyler's ever going to play, that right there should tell you a lot.
0: Yeah.
1: That it is certainly a part of the equation.
0: Yeah.
1: That it could happen.
0: Yeah.
1: All right, but I'm hoping that.
2: Hope I'm wrong.
1: Yeah. All right, there you go. That's Aki's A-List. Great stuff. All right. Boy, does it. This White Sox team needs a win. They've answered the bell every single moment this season. They've driven you crazy at times, only to come out on the other side, making you feel better about them. Is this that time again, or is this trend starting something bad for the White Sox? Jeff Meller fills us in as the Sox take on St. Louis tonight, and then they get set for the big showdown in Cleveland starting Monday. We'll talk to Meller next.
3: 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Chill out. They're coming right back. 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
1: Waddle, we got some burgers here.
2: Oh, really?
1: This is right up your alley here.
2: What do we got?
1: The guys from Beard and Belly just brought over some burgers, having just a feast, drinking some of the great beer here at Burning Bush Brewery. What a crowd, too. I heard
2: great
1: you just
2: crew.
1: Say to me off the air, we just met one of our favorite callers, Regis, came up and he said hi.
2: Yes.
1: My guy Scott Deedy, who is in the YouTube chat quite a bit, and I always say Scott's one of the great listeners. He'll disagree with us or me.
2: Yeah.
1: And we will debate stuff about PCA, this or that.
2: But he keeps it civil?
1: Yeah, we keep it like just two guys who are friends who are just debating sports like it should be. How's the burger?
2: Fantastic.
1: So this has been, like, I've missed being out so much. It couldn't be better weather. We have such a great crowd, the owners here at Burning Bush Brewery and Feather and Tail, which is also their speakeasy and place where you could throw some darts. Just outstanding. I have not had this much fun in a long time.
2: It's been nice to be out.
1: Yes, yes. Meller, you would, is Meller there?
24: Meller,
1: you ready to go? Meller, you would, like, And like Abdallah came by to say hi. Z-Pac came by to say hi. Mark the Pilot is here. All your favorites. It's like a greatest hits of ESPN 1000. It's all here.
0: Yeah,
1: you would love it.
0: You're making me jealous, Sylvie. If you know, if the White Sox weren't on the road and I didn't have to be here at the station, I would have absolutely would love to have come by. I obviously just didn't line up, but happy to join you guys. But yeah, no, it sounds like you're having a blast. I saw you guys on YouTube a little bit today as I'm walking through the studio. Looks like you're having a blast, so...

0: fingers. And that's what I'm trying to, you know, not be, you know, too doomsday here. But the reality is that, you know, the sweep to the Pirates comes at a terrible time. And, you know, now it looks like the pitching just, I don't know if they have enough. You know, for the longest time, Sean Burke was the rock that they could lean on. At this point, he feels like the most unstable starter going. You just don't know what you're going to get, start in and start out. So it's a huge issue and it's extremely concerning. And then, you know, the reason maybe I haven't put myself at a 9 is because I reel myself back in, Sylvie, and I say, okay, they still have the lead in the division. Even though it's a game and a half, and even though it's only a half game up on the Astros for the 2 seed, they still control their own destiny here. And so that's where, but listen, things could definitely pivot if they have another poor game tonight or Saturday heading into this Cleveland series.
1: Jeff, you've seen this entire season. How would you describe what you've seen from Mooney over the course of the last 6 or 7 weeks? I know he's had a couple of home runs in the last week or so, but just the collection of at-bats and the strikeouts, and what would you say about his trajectory and where he's headed?
0: Yeah, you know, I don't know. It's again, we have never seen a full season for him, and every player is going to have ups and downs. But the reality is, too, when a player has never actually gone a full season, I never know quite how to, you know, assess a hot start. Like Mooney was awesome, obviously, to begin the first half before he suffered the hamstring injury. And then since then, he hasn't really gotten back into a rhythm since he's returned. And I don't know how much of that is just, hey, you know, all of a sudden his timing's off coming out of the injury and he never really has gotten it back. He's still got the power where he can just, you know, flick his wrists and hit these towering shots out of the ballpark with very little effort. But I think we're seeing, you know, teams, now that they have a book on him, they're going to continue to make him do more at the plate. And I think until he proves that he can do what other, you know, handle the adjustments, it's going to be a difficult issue. And I don't know if we have enough time to really understand what Munetaka Murakami is over the course of an entire season.
2: Who do you know more about, or who do you feel better about on who you know, Colson Montgomery or Mooney?
0: Colson, because I do think Colson, you know, is somebody who, he's got the swing and miss, but when he has the opportunity to get his arms extended, he can basically take any pitch out in the ballpark. And, you know, I think that's, you know, something that he needs to continue to work on, is his approach at the plate. You know, does he occasionally need to give up a little bit of the power to sacrifice that for a little bit more contact? Maybe. Because I think once you start hitting below, you know, your on base starts going below 300, now it's like, okay, the power's great, but, and as good as he is, he's great defensively, at shortstop when he's fully healthy and his back isn't, you know, maybe occasionally giving him an issue. He's a great defensive shortstop. He's got so much power. You love to have that, but the strikeout, obviously, he's, neck and neck right now with Kyle Schwarber going back and forth as to who's going to lead baseball in strikeouts this year as they, you know, potentially set a record. The difference is that Schwarber gets on base above 350 these days and is going to probably lead the league in home runs. So, you know, I think Colson Montgomery ultimately is, no matter what, is an extremely plus player for the White Sox because of his ability to do what he does defensively at shortstop, and also has the versatility to play third base when called upon. Murakami, defensively, he's fine. He's not going to give you anything, you know, plus defensively at first base. So because of that, I always feel like Colson's bringing more to the table than Murakami when he's not getting on base and not homering.
1: Jeff, this team has answered the bell every single time. Is there anything from what you've seen, not just over the 3-game sweep against the Pirates, but it's been a stretch of 3 series where they've really struggled. Is there anything that you've seen from them that would lead you to believe that they're more prone to wobble going forward versus what they've done to answer the bell?
0: Yeah, I mean, for me, it's the hitting will come and go from time to time, but they have so much power up and down the lineup. And even now that Kyle Teal's back in the mix, you know, he's somebody who I feel like lengthens their lineup and gives them, you know, the potential every night to be in ball games. The problem is the pitching, right? And that's something that if they, as successful as a season as it has been, and I think no matter how it ends, you have to say this has been a definite step in the right direction for the White Sox. The problem is that nobody wants

0: wants to end a season that has been so positive on a down note where you potentially miss the playoffs here, right? And so, but the issue is the pitching. You know, I don't know night in and night out what the White Sox are going to get. And how crazy is this, guys? I feel most comfortable going into each White Sox game when they're going with a bullpen game.
1: Wow.
0: That is like last night, or even, you know, the prior to that, the Sunday night game against the Twins before they had the day off on Labor Day. That's when I feel most comfortable about the White Sox these days. And that is when I say that, it's like, can that type of team really make the playoffs? And that's where we're at right now.
2: Yeah. So what do you want to do then? I was going to ask you about Hagen Smith, because Hagen Smith has been one of the best stories here in the last month of the season for the White Sox. He started, like I heard Jack talk about it. I think he was in for you yesterday about like the clarification between an opener and a starter if you only go two innings. Are you tempted to extend him more, or do you not want to play with his future here and push him to a limit?
0: I would think that he certainly can handle more when, you know, and the truth is, if the White Sox score a couple of runs last night early,
2: yeah,
0: I think Will absolutely considers letting him go through the third at the very least, right? But the issue was, again, they didn't score, and all of a sudden, it's in the third inning, he gives up that first batter, he gives up a hit. I think Hagen Smith's somebody who they would probably push to three pretty comfortably, and it's a situation where I don't think he wants to tax him too, because he's not on a regular starter's routine right now, right? They're using him sometimes every 3 days, and you know, so I think that's where the issue is. Like, hey, he's not in the rotation. They want him available in case they need him late as a potential lefty to get them out of a situation. So that's why I think he's being more careful with him, not because they're concerned necessarily, Sylvia, about Hagen Smith, whether he can handle it. I think it's more about game by game, Will Venable right now is unsure about what he can count on from his pitching. And so Hagen Smith, aside from Grant Taylor, is probably one of his most trusted arms right now, and he wants him available when he may need him.
3: Hey, Jeff, has Antonacci ever elbowed you in the nuts when you were in the clubhouse?
0: I have never been close enough where I've infringed upon his personal space where he's had to do that to me to back off.
3: Okay.
0: But listen, I mean, how could you just not love the mentality? I mean, he definitely
3: is
0: somebody.
3: I like the mentality of playing hard and being aggressive and all that. Not a big fan of hunting marbles. I'm just not. Like, I think that there's a code that goes along with
2: and
3: that.
2: And neither would you
3: of
2: be, Mellor, if he didn't play for the White
3: That's
2: Sox.
3: That's right.
0: I think it's a mentality. You have to.
3: Yeah, okay.
0: Are you going to be. Listen, I mean.
3: No marble tapping.
0: You've always been a little bit soft, Waddle. We know that. So it's okay, though. Like, in your old age, you definitely, now that you're further removed, I think, you know, it's okay, though.
3: If PCA had done that, what would you say?
2: He would have raged.
0: I mean, obviously, the suspension would have been warranted.
2: Antonacci's going home tonight, isn't he? I mean, like, we could, this could be just what the doctor ordered
0: for
2: him.
0: Well, he is. However, I will inform you that he's not in the starting lineup tonight. Will shaking things up a little bit. Lefty on the mound for the first time in a while that the White Sox are going up against the lefty in Matthew Liberatore. So, Sam Antonacci getting the day off. This might be actually one of Antonacci's last actual days off of the season. So, and I would think he'll probably be available off the bench, or I know he will be. I'm sure he will be used off the bench as soon as the Cardinals go to a righty in relief. So, but he is returning home or to the team that he rooted for as a kid. And the one thing I don't love about this, guys, for the White Sox, the Cardinals are celebrating the 2006 World Series championship. They're having a big reunion weekend. So you always hate what, you know, that the team, even though the Cardinals look like they're pretty much dead for the season, hope they don't get any extra energy from that.
2: Is Tony going to be there?
0: Yes, he is.
2: Oh, Tony. So will he wear will he wear a split jersey with his allegiance now to Jerry, where it will be half Cardinals, half White Sox?
0: I guess we'll have to wait and find out, Sylvie. I'll see what happens at the ceremony tonight. I'll obviously let you know on the pregame show what jersey he's wearing.
2: All right, so we'll make a prediction right now. We'll talk to you before the end of the season, of course, maybe even next week during the Guardians series, since it's so big. Will the White Sox get to the finish line in first place in the Central?
0: Boy, I think they're going to finish tied with the Guardians. But I think they'll win one of the at least one of the three against the Guardians, and so because of that, they'll have the tiebreaker.
3: Wow.
2: That would be
3: that's close.
2: That would be, that's as close
3: White
2: as
3: White Sox
2: gets.
3: Jeff bringing it, bring it strong.
2: There's no more game 163,
3: no,
2: remember.
3: Not. No.
2: It goes to these tie breaks. So getting that one win in Cleveland is obviously important from a standing standpoint. You can't get swept or you're probably going to lose anyway. But you got to get, if you get that one, at least that one, you get the tiebreaker. And that's big. All right, Mellor, good stuff. We'll be listening on the way home. Thank you.
0: All right, thanks, boys. Have one for me.
2: You have a Bears prediction for us?
0: Bears, I'm going to say offense is going to rule the day because the defense hasn't proven that it can stop anybody. So I'm going to go 41-35.
3: Whoa.
0: Barn burner, boys.
2: Holy cow.
0: Listen.
2: In the heat.
0: And Ben, I trust. That's the only reason I'm probably saying that, too.
3: Good call.
2: Awesome. Great stuff, Mellor.
0: Thanks, guys.
2: Good work. Love Mellor. He's coming up here with your Sox pregame here show shortly. We will give you our Bears predictions from Burning Bush Brewery coming up next.
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2: Just gave away some good stuff here, thanks to Burning Bush Brewery, Cafe Tola, Beard and Belly, Feather and Tail, and all of our great fans who came out today on just a gorgeous, gorgeous day here on this Friday, as it's our first football Friday of the year. Don't forget, we appreciate everyone coming today. Next Friday, we're on the road once again. We're going to continue our site surveys, Wild.
6: Oh, yes.
2: We're at Horseshoe Casino Hammond.
6: Will
2: Horseshoe
6: you bring your
2: Hammond Casino.
6: Your water testing kit?
2: Not at the casino. It's okay. Beautiful there. We've been there before. And Horseshoe Hammond Casino in Northwest Indiana. Waddle and Sylvie heading to Indiana. Come out and join us. That is next Friday.
6: I'm going to text George McCaskey and see if he wants to join us.
2: Well, we did the city first.
6: Of course.
2: Next week we're in Hammond. Yeah. And then we'll end in Arlington Heights.
6: Correct. Let's see if George wants to join us. Think he'll take us up on that? No?
2: Maybe. Yeah. Maybe, yes. Yes.
6: Okay.
2: Text him.
6: I will.
2: Text him. And if they win, all the better.
6: Yes.
2: It's right before
6: he'll be in a good mood.
2: And it's right before the home opener.
6: Wasn't there also a statement, not to veer into the guardrail here, but wasn't there a statement from Brandon Johnson's office that after this opening game on Sunday, was going to be an...
2: Is it this game or the home opener?
6: I think it's the home opener,
2: but I don't know if it's Bears.
6: Be an
2: I don't think it's Bears. I don't know if it's Bears related, I should say. He says he has an announcement, but it may not have anything to do with the Bears.
6: So why reference the Bears?
2: Because he knows by piggybacking off the Bears, you're going to get people will want to tune in and find out what he's going to say. Then he's going to say maybe that he's running or he's not running. Has he even declared if he's running?
6: I don't know. I'm not sure.
2: So I don't know what.
6: Wondering maybe it was another initiative to try and build the stadium in the city.
2: It could
6: like
2: be
6: downtown,
2: that too. It could
6: not be. City, but downtown. You know how I differentiate between a city and the downtown
2: area. It's very confusing.
6: What do you get the Bears doing?
2: I got the Bears winning. I believe they're going to kick a game-winning field goal.
6: Oh, really?
2: And they're going to win 24-21.
6: I got 27-23, so they'll cover the number just barely. Tyler, what do you got?
7: I've got Bears 31-30.
6: Okay.
2: Oh, wow. All close games. Mm-hmm. So, look, I think the narrative will be...
6: Charlie, did Charlie have a prediction back there?
8: Bears 31, Panthers 24.
2: Okay, that's a touchdown.
6: Okay.
2: I'll take that.
6: Well, we got
2: that's
6: for Bears sure. to win, all four of us.
2: Thank you to Yurko for calling in today, Jeff Meller, who was on, and, of course, Tom Thayer. We're back on Sunday for Bears pregame after Tyler and Shea. We'll be on at 9 o'clock. Thank you to everyone here. Thank you to our great marketing team. Thank you to Charlie and Tyler and Nick back at the shop. For Waddle, I'm Sylvie. It's ESPN 1000. Have yourself a great weekend.
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0: athletic standpoint, we can certainly do it in the ball game. So he was masterful at that. HG, you mentioned the motions. That Kyle Juszczyk motion, mm-hmm. where he's kind of, you're not even really sure where he's going to end up before the snap and know where he's going to go once the ball snaps. You guys don't understand how difficult that makes it for a defense. We have a gap responsibility. And typically, we like to see the offense set. So I got A gap. You got B gap. You got C gap. But when that fullback or tight end or H-back can insert anywhere amongst the front, now there's such a possibility of somebody misreading that, us not being on the same page, ends up being a Christian McCaffrey 12-yard run because Juszczyk in that movement was able to derail our ability to know where the gaps were.
1: 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He is Harry Douglas. I'm Freddie Coleman, going three wide when it comes to Love Friday, Freddie and Harry. And what kind of questions do I have for both of the fellas regarding your football weekend? 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